0: been part of your experience as you've counseled with couples, when you see that convictional attitude that we got to take this to the Lord, it's the difference.
1: It is. And I think it goes back to the question, why did we get married in the first place? And I've been a pastor in a Christian college town for 40 some years. And so when you're a pastor in a Christian college town, a small town, you end up doing a lot of premarital counseling.
0: Yeah.
1: A lot of times when I'm counseling a couple, premarital counseling, I'll ask, why do you want to marry this person? And so if I turn to him first and say, why do you want to marry this gal? He'll say something like, well, she just makes me so happy. I just love her so much. And she laughs at my jokes. She watches sports with me. She makes me so happy. I just want to marry her and give her the opportunity of making me happy for the rest of her life.
0: A guy has said that?
1: No.
0: Oh, okay. But
1: That's the implication.
0: Metaphorically,
1: that's
0: that's
1: what they
0: true.
1: mean. And she'll say something similar. If I ask her, he makes me so happy. And I think that almost all of us get married because we think this person has the capacity of making me happy for the rest of their life.
0: Well, and sometimes that's conscious, and sometimes it's very unconscious that we're
1: Yes.
0: requiring that or expecting
1: Yeah.
0: that. You mentioned in the book how you and Gladine, reached a low point
1: We
0: in
1: sure
0: your
1: did.
0: marriage, and you weren't feeling happy anymore.
1: Yeah.
0: So, okay, first of all, thank you for that vulnerability. I think you're speaking for just about every couple, if
1: Yeah.
0: we're honest. There will be somebody who's watching go, well, we were never unhappy. We've been married 50 years and it was all bliss. Man, God bless you.
1: I would
0: Obviously,
1: say
0: you
1: they're the
0: did.
1: exception.
0: But you do have people that have that experience. But
1: Yeah.
0: for the most part, that other 99.9% of us are going to hit some lulls in our
1: Yeah.
0: marriage. You and Gladine did.
1: Yeah.
0: What was going on, and how did you arrest that? How did you
1: Yeah.
0: get a hold of that and say, okay, this isn't going to be the way to go?
1: Well, thanks for asking. Yeah, we were about 20 years into our marriage, so about 30 years ago. I would just summarize our marriage at that point as saying we were committed to one another. Neither of us was calling a divorce attorney, but neither of us was happy. And I look back on it now and I can see more clearly what we were doing. I expected her to make me happy, and my analysis, correct or not, my analysis was, you're not doing a very good job at making me happy. And she didn't verbalize that, but she could have. And had I the humility to ask her, she probably would have said the same thing. And I think it was kind of like, if you just poured enough love into me, I would have some love to give back into you. And there was like a stalemate. And here we were. I was a pastor for years by that point. I taught marriage seminars, and here we were unhappy in our marriage.
0: Larry, I mean, this is the problem. I think this is the core of it all when you talk about the selfishness that we have as human beings.
1: Yeah.
0: And it's almost like we expect something different, but we're like in this life, in this world, this is the ankle bracelet, the ankle chain that exists for most of humanity.
1: Yeah.
0: We are selfish creatures. We live in sin. We're in a sinful world. Jesus died for those sins and for our
1: Yeah.
0: eternal life. But it is a process to find the key to take that ankle
1: Yeah.
0: chain off,
1: Yeah.
0: correct?
1: Yes.
0: And I mean, it's that epiphany where we got to get to that place where, okay, being selfless is maybe the whole goal
1: Yeah.
0: of this institution of marriage to make us more like Christ.
1: Amen. Thank you, Jim.
0: But in that context, that's a tough journey.
1: Yeah.
0: Because we are selfish.
1: Yeah.
0: So how do we get a hold of ourselves as husbands, as wives, to say, okay, I'm blowing it. And now
1: Yeah.
0: Gene's listening to this, I'm sure today. I've got to go home and face the
1: Yes.
0: music
1: Yeah.
0: myself. Well, you spoke so well, Jim. But we all have selfish
1: Yeah,
0: areas.
1: we
0: How
1: do.
0: do we begin to work on that?
1: Well, Jim, you used the word epiphany a while ago, and when you said that, my heart resonated because it was like the Holy Spirit turned the lights on. When we were in that bottoming out era, and I hope it was a bottom out, I never want to go back there. At that time, we met an older gentleman in our community whose wife was in the latter stages of Alzheimer's and lived in a nursing home just up the street from our home. And every day, Bob would go to the nursing home and he would help the staff spoon feed his wife. He would help change her diaper. He would wash her.
0: Care for her.
1: And then he would sing love songs to her. And this is when we were at our low point, right? And so here's a gentleman in his 80s, and I'm watching him, listening to him love his wife sacrificially. And it dawned on me, he's not getting anything from his wife. Gladine was still loving me. I just didn't, in my pride. I didn't think it was enough. But his wife wasn't doing anything for him. She wasn't serving him practically. She wasn't serving him through her words. She didn't even remember his name. Mm-hmm. And at that same time, that epiphany, the Holy Spirit brought 1 John 4:19 to this hard heart. We love because he first loved us. And the lights came on. The way Bob can love his wife is he's not depending on her to pour love into him. Mm-hmm. He's leaning on God's love, which is super abundant, overflowing love. And the Holy Spirit broke my heart. And it was a gradual change, but he began to blow fresh air into us. And the balloon of our marriage began to rise again. And Gladine came with me on that journey. That was 30 years ago. And it's not that we don't have any ups and downs now, but that was a turning point. It was seeing that our love for our spouse is not dependent on our spouse. Our love for our spouse is depending on God's love for us.
0: You have been married 50 years. You've kind of lived through all the seasons, maybe except the very last season here that is going to face each and every of us. But in that regard, what would you say is the most important thing to, again, navigate life's seasons? So if you break it in first half and second half, speaking to the married couples listening,
1: yeah,
0: what's the thing to remember about life?
1: Yeah. Well, I think one thing to remember is that life continues to change. I think a lot of us, we don't always welcome change. Some change is good, but some change is hard. And I think of the seasons of marriage, I think a turning point for a lot of couples is when the last of their kids leaves home. Mm-hmm. That all of a sudden they just see the two of them now. They're just looking at each other. And I think a lot of couples get to the point where they're empty nesters and they're thinking, who is this person? Mm. And they have a decision to make. Are we going to regroup here? Are we going to reconnect as a couple? Or are we going to continue to live parallel lives that are committed but not full of joy?
0: Yeah.
1: And I think that's a marking point for the season marriage, I would call it.
0: You know, I read this article years ago in the Washington Post, but it resurfaced, I think, in another newspaper, maybe the New York Times, I can't remember, but they refer to it as the graying of divorce.
1: Yeah.
0: And this is the phenomena, I think, best described by saying couples that, you know, the husband pursues a career, maybe the wife too, they have children, maybe the wife has made the decision to stay home, the kids are now out of the home, they're through college, and she kind of looks at him and says, I really don't love you anymore, I don't know you anymore. And it's a high number of wives filing for divorce in that graying of divorce situation. Speak to that disconnection. It feels very transactional. We got together, we created children, we've raised these children.
1: Yeah.
0: Now we don't need to be together anymore. That's not God's intention for
1: us. It's not at all. Mm. But it happens so easily, so naively, that, you know, a couple gets married and they have this season of joy in their honeymoon season, and then maybe the children come, financial struggles, can we afford to buy our first house, then caring for that house, and the career is more demanding, and they just don't work on their marriage. They don't focus on their marriage. And whether they realize it or not, they're gradually drifting apart. And then the last of the kids leaves home, and they come to that realization, we hardly know each other anymore.
0: Mm-hmm.
1: So now the question is, what decision are you going to make? What action steps are you going to take to draw back together?
0: And what would be some of those actions that you could do in the busy time of life to make sure that the second half is set up? You know, think of how we plan for retirement. Hopefully, you know, you're putting something away, you're meeting with your financial advisor, and they're telling you, 10% of this, 5% of that, whatever.
1: Yeah.
0: But you put intentionality toward it. We don't do that in our marriage, the first half, to say, okay, once we hit 25 years, what should the next 25 years look like? Yeah. What would you say to them?
1: Thanks for asking, Jim. Yeah, I think in those situations, if a couple comes to that point where they realize we've drifted apart, there should be a leaning into God's grace to humbly confess, I've contributed to the distance. And so I think for us, especially us men, we need to humble ourselves and realize we've contributed to the distance. And the man's focused on his job, focused on his hobbies, and he'd be happy to keep on going for a while. But the wife's saying, hey, what about us? And so for a man to realize his security in Christ, the safety of the gospel, that he doesn't have to be proud and defensive. I'm a proud and defensive man, so I speak for
0: Aren't
1: us
0: we all?
1: Men. Yeah. But to lean in and say, you know what, sweetheart, I've contributed to the distance. Will you forgive me for not pouring more into you as your husband? And then you take that to the Lord, confessing, we need your help. We want to come together. So it's God-oriented, grace-saturated. But then it gets real practical. Let's spend more time together. Mm-hmm. You know, let's do things together. Let's pray together, learn together, do chores together, where you're beginning to bond again like you did in the early days.
2: Yeah. Mm-hmm. Yeah, I appreciate that. Our guest today on Focus on the Family is Larry McCall, and he's got this terrific book, and we're covering some of the points in it, A Seasoned Marriage, Living the Gospel in the Middle Years and Beyond. And you can get a copy of this terrific resource at focusonthefamily.com/broadcast.
0: One of the concepts that you mentioned in your book is to look for friends that are ahead of us,
1: yeah,
0: and to pull from their wisdom. Kind of wrap that whole comment and question up in your response.
1: Well, certainly there's value in having friends that are more mature in Christ than we are. And I think if we're struggling in our marriage, to have the humility to go to our friends and saying, hey, we want to grow in our marriage. We're struggling right now. Would you pray for us? Would you help us? And Lord willing, in the local church especially, you can find friends like that. But you know, Jim, you mentioned trying to see this from a wife's perspective, and here we are, three men talking about this.
0: Right, I'm trying to be that person at the table.
1: But as much as we can. What I do when I counsel couples pastorally, when I hear those kinds of stories, mm-hmm. my mind goes back to what Paul said in Ephesians 5, where he said, husbands, love your wives, and then he connects it to Christ, just as Christ loved the church. Wives, submit to your husbands, as to the Lord. He ties everything in that whole section vertically to who Christ is, what he has done.
0: Yeah.
1: Children, parents, employers, employees, he ties them all directly to Christ. Everything ties vertical. And I tell a wife in that situation, when you're looking at your husband, you're saying, I want to love him again. And she's looking at her husband and seeing his inadequacy. I say, look over his shoulder. Who do you see? You see Christ. And your love for your husband is not based on the worthiness of your husband. Mm. Your love for your husband is based on the worthiness of Christ. Look at who he is. Look at what he has done for you as a Christian woman. Lean on his grace. It's going to maybe be a rough road, but Christ is able to give you the grace to renew your love for your husband.
0: Yeah, that's it right there. It's one thing to look for that couple ahead of us in church or wherever you might find that connection. It's another thing for a younger couple to see you as the older couple.
1: Yeah.
0: Because in our minds, we're always the younger yes. couple, right? But for that younger couple to say, hey, would you guys like to mentor us? That happened to you.
1: It sure did.
0: And how did that make you feel?
1: Yeah. Well, at first, we've been asked this several times, but one time in particular, there was a young couple in our church wanted us to walk with them through the premarital process. And our pastors, there are six of us. You know, most of them are a lot younger than I am. And I thought, why didn't you, attach yourself to one of these younger couples closer to your age? They said, we wanted to meet with an older couple, learn from maybe our more years of experience, our more years of processing problems.
0: I think it's great.
1: But one thing Gladine and I realize and is a lot of older people, and we spend a lot of our time these days ministering to our peers.
0: Yeah.
1: Because of the Seasoned Marriage book, I do a lot of grandparenting ministry. A lot of older couples feel like younger couples don't want to hang with us. They don't want to hang with old fogies. And just the opposite is true. Most young couples would love to get time with an older couple. And so I would encourage older couples to actually initiate, if possible, approach a younger couple and say, hey, we'd love for you to come over for dinner and just talk. And we'll get to know you and see where it goes. Or even Gladine and I have Zoom calls with some younger couples in other places.
0: That's fantastic.
1: And kind of mentor them long distance, but to pour into them by God's grace.
0: Yeah, that is so good. You challenge the cultural idea that retirement is all about leisure. Now, you're popping my bubble because I've got my goals. It's golf and maybe some other fun things to do with Gene. That's a good plan. But why do you believe it's more important to retire to something than retire from something?
1: Yeah, I think most people want to retire from Yeah. I want to leave this job. I want to leave the stress, the deadlines, the pressures, the
0: commute. I want to breathe.
1: That's right. And it's understandable. It is. It's a fallen.

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3: Deuce like they used to. I heard one older relative say, I'm no good anymore.
4: Yeah.
3: But this Sunday school teacher really inspired you.
4: She sure did. John, thank you for bringing that story up. Yes, Gladian and I grew up in the same church. We've known each other almost our whole lives. Wow. And we were blessed with a Sunday school teacher who was very fruitful in her middle season of years and very active in teaching children, very evangelistic. And a godly woman. And when we were married for a while, we were back in her hometown and we went to visit her in the nursing home, and there she is in a wheelchair. And she was not complaining. She was not saying, I can't do this and I can't do that. She realized that she could still be fruitful even if she was hindered through immobility. She couldn't get out and about much anymore. But she devoted herself to a ministry of prayer hours a day. And she told Gladine and me, I prayed for you two every day for years. Mm. And Gladine and I looked at each other as we left that place, and we began to wonder, is some of the fruit of our ministry the fruit of her ministry in praying for us? Mm. And so even some of the listeners today are struggling with immobility, can't do what they used to do, but they can still have a fruitful ministry in other ways, through prayer, through writing notes of encouragement. Mm-hmm. We always have opportunities until the Lord calls us home or truly, fully disables us. We always have the opportunity to be fruitful for Him.
5: You know, John, we don't mention this, but we have a wonderful volunteer ministry here at Focus. I'm thinking of couples that come and mm-hmm. they help serve at banquets and, you know, just do filing for us. And it's been such a blessing. I mean, some of these folks have worked 50,000 hours.
4: 50,000.
5: Yeah, I mean, that's a long time.
3: Mm-hmm. Elaine, that's a lot of volunteer
5: hours. I'm thinking
3: hours.
5: Of Elaine,
3: yes.
5: Right?
3: Bless
5: and
3: her.
5: She was like top of the heap when it came to volunteers. Mm. And that's just part of it. And so if you're interested in that, get in touch with us. Mm-hmm. There's probably ways to work that. You've said one of the greatest ministries older couples can offer is the legacy of a long-term marriage.
4: Yes.
5: Explain why that's so important.
4: Yeah. I think a lot of younger couples value committed relationships. Mm-hmm. But they don't necessarily see the value of what the old-timers called holy matrimony. And so they're content with seeing people live together and never have the bond of marriage, the covenant bond of marriage. And so to give them a living picture in our longtime marriages that this is a beautiful thing, this is a reflection of Christ and His love for His bride, long marriages have a mission of reflecting Christ in a way that the younger generation can see and aspire to.
5: In that kind of context, I think one of the good points that you've made in the book, there's several, but one is you encourage couples to prepare not just for their legal and financial documents, but for their spiritual will. And I don't think I've thought of that or heard of that. Explain what it is to prepare a spiritual will.
4: Yeah. I think a spiritual will has the idea of what am I wanting to gift to our children or grandchildren or great-grandchildren that's not necessarily tangible monetary, but shows them the value of Christ, the value, the treasure of knowing Him and serving Him in written form, and tell our story of how much we've enjoyed Christ, how we've benefited from His grace, but also encourage them to seek Him as well.
5: Yeah.
4: So it could even just be one sheet of paper.
5: You know, something I did, I encourage parents to do, I kept journals for the boys from the time they were conceived. So both journals are probably 400 pages, and
4: wow.
5: I was able to travel internationally. I'd fill in family history, spiritual background, those things that the Lord did as key milestones in our family's lives, you know, and they've enjoyed it. Trent keeps it right at his bedside and reads
4: wow,
5: it. He told me he reads it every night,
4: wow.
5: which I
4: wow.
5: think is really
4: Goodness.
5: Cool. That's an expanded version of that will, but it's a great way to communicate to your kids the things that are important to you. Mm-hmm. Larry, we're right at the end here, and I think one of the most important questions is the couple that's listening, they've gone through the hard grind of work and vocation and raising the kids, and now they're just at a lull. They don't have the spark for each other anymore.

0: And I think it's a wise place for us to wrap up. Obviously, get a copy of Larry's book. We'll tell you how to do that in a minute. But there are ways that the Lord will intervene on your behalf if you lean into Him.
1: Amen.
0: But what should a couple practically do to say, okay, this is not healthy where we're at. We need to get to a better place. How do we get there?
1: Yeah, I think there are probably more than one step to that. But I would encourage couples to first focus on the hope we have in the Lord. And I think a lot of couples don't realize how the Lord wants our marriages to flourish. Hmm. God designed marriage to be a reflection of Christ and His love for His bride, the church. And so He wants our marriages to be a beautiful living reenactment of the greatest love story ever. Mm-hmm. And so if we're in that lull, to lean into Him and say, Lord, we know You can resurrect our marriage. You resurrected Lazarus from the dead and others. You can resurrect our marriage from the dead. Lord, we know You want that. Please help us. And we ask His help. And don't be surprised when you begin to see Him working in your lives, but also to be humble enough to seek help. You know, I encourage people to get pastoral counseling, talk to your friends that are stable in Christ and ask for their prayer support. And don't feel like it's hopeless. It's not hopeless.
0: And let me turn to the listener. Focus on the Family is here for you. We want your marriage to be the best it can be. Hopefully people feel that way, John. We have lots of great resources to help you. You can take our marriage assessment. It's an online quiz. It's free. It'll point out your strengths and your weaknesses, the areas to work on. And that's something, Gene and I need to do it, actually. I'm going to do that this week.
2: Over a million people have taken that quiz,
0: so it'll be a million and one or two. I'll be
2: you.
0: That million first person. But you can do that. And also, you can get a copy of Larry's great book, A Seasoned Marriage. 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
10: Children who honor their parents in heart as well as in action, are discovering something spiritually about their relationship with God so that there is an eternity being secured, a soul eternity being secured. 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And so it's for our children's good that discipline is put in place. Now, I recognize it can be hard, but you know, it's right and it's good that children learn to obey.
11: 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In today's episode, Pastor Brian shares the second half of a lesson from Ephesians 6. Dr. Chapel highlights God's plan for parents and the biblical directives outlined for raising children in the Lord. You can find this lesson and many others when you visit unlimitedgrace.com. And while you're there, look for Pastor Brian's commentary on the book of Ephesians, which he wrote for the Reformed Expository Commentary series. Let's hear now from Dr. Brian Chapel as he shares the second half of the lesson, Patterns for Parenting.
10: God can, of course, bless singles and every stage of life, but every one of us started in a family somehow, some way. And so God wants to show us how to bless that in particular. And he does so in Ephesians chapter 6, Ephesians chapter 6, verses 1 through 4. Let me ask that you'd stand as we would read that portion of Scripture in your Grace Bibles. It's page 679. Ephesians 6, verses 1 through 4, as God gives this instruction to parents and children. Children, obey your parents in the Lord, for this is right. Honor your father and mother. This is the first commandment with a promise, that it may go well with you and that you may live long in the land. Fathers, do not provoke your children to anger, but bring them up in the discipline and instruction of the Lord. Let's pray together. Father, thank you that we can call you Father, that something deep in us reaches out for an eternal belonging, and you offer it as our Father and through the gift of your Son. Help us to discern this day how that great good news, the gospel that the Father shared with us in Jesus, is our hope, our model, our power for being those families that you are calling to reflect Christ in our nation and our community, in the hearts of our children. This we ask in Jesus' name. Amen. Please be seated. We can laugh at the stories, right, that we all know about the kid who's made to sit in the car seat, right, and finally sits down, you know, with kind of this, I may be sitting down on the outside, but I'm standing up on the inside, you know. And we know it, we enjoy it, but we recognize if that really is where the child is, that does not bode good things for the future if attitude and action get segregated in that way. And so the Bible is just so basic and plain in verse 1 there. As parents are to be understanding the responsibilities of children, children, obey your parents in the Lord, for this is right. Isn't that almost silly? I mean, why include the phrase, for this is right? Because there are so many philosophies of child rearing. There are so many things that go against the notion that discipline is important, that obedience is important, that children are safe and better and healthier when they obey, that the apostle just said, you know what? It's right that children obey. And we say, but what if they're really cute and small? Now listen, there are different stages of child development for sure that we need to be sensitive of and aware of. I mean, there are sometimes Christian parents who are requiring things in discipline inappropriate for the age of their children. But if the basic question is, should my child learn to obey? The Bible just says, yeah, this is what is right. Why? Verse 2, honor your father and mother. This is the first commandment with a promise. Now, that's the reference to the Ten Commandments and the fifth commandment, which is honor your father and mother. And what is the promise? Verse 3, that it may go well with you and that you may live long in the land. Teach your children to obey that it may go well with them. There is blessing in obedience. If this is a safe and good path that God is laying for them, and parents are helping children discover the safe and good path that God has for his people, then it's blessing to them to stay on that path. And then the hard words, that you may live long in the land. What does that mean? That obedient children never get leukemia? No, it doesn't mean that. Live long in the land. You recognize that for a Hebrew, living in the land was part of their spiritual blessing, that God tabernacled among his people in the land. This is the expression in colloquial Hebrew understanding, that you would live long in the land was talking about an eternal nearness to God. That children who honor their parents in heart as well as in action are discovering something spiritually about their relationship with God, so that there is an eternity being secured, a soul eternity being secured. There is blessing and spiritual well-being communicated by children who learn to obey. And so it's for our children's good that discipline is put in place. Now, I recognize it can be hard, but why does God take such care to just say, you know, it's right and it's good that children learn to obey? For a lot of years, my family spent part of the summer in Colorado, and Colorado Springs area, for those of you who know that. And so we learned a lot of the sights and the attractions of the Colorado Springs area. And one place that we'd like to go when our children were small was an amusement park that had a narrow gauge train in it. And going on that, now some of you are bumping each other. Hey, I know that one. Yeah. You may remember, as you're getting ready for the narrow gauge train ride, that you get in one of those lines, you know, where you go back and forth through the chains. You know how you do that? Go back and forth when the line gets long. And we were in a long line at one point, and there was a family up in front of us who had a boy who was getting tired of being in line. So at some point, he actually got up on the standard at a place where the line turned, and he sat on the standard and he put his feet across the line, which meant no one else could get through. And so his mother kind of began this discipline process. Johnny, come down right now. Hesitation. No action. Johnny, I mean it. Now you come down right now. Johnny, I will not tell you again. Johnny, I'm going to count to three. One, two. Johnny, I'm going to tell your father. Johnny, please come down. I'll buy you an ice cream cone if you come down, Johnny. Now, while we were there that day, Johnny never moved. We eventually kind of went under the standard to the next line, and for all we know, Johnny is now 33 years old, still on that. Now, as we laugh about it, can you just, in your mind's eye, not only see the child on the standard sitting there, but imagine the faces of everybody around him. Glowering, angry, frowns. A disobedient child only sees the world's frown. It is what you would hope for your enemy. And that is why in the book of Proverbs, the writer says, the parent who will not discipline his child hates his child. Because what you are preparing for that child is what you would desire for your enemy. The world's frown. And so the Lord is making it clear that we have to understand there is a responsibility of the child to obey. Now, of course, there is a responsibility of the parent. And the responsibility of the parent, the next building block that we have to understand, the responsibility of the parent is that we would parent. I'm about to say the most controversial thing that I will say in this message today, but I want you to see where I get it. The responsibility of the parent is to parent. There's a worldview that's being expressed, just understood in this passage. And you'll understand that if you look first at verse 2, speaking to children, honor your father and mother. Verse 4, fathers, do not provoke your children to anger. What's the worldview that's being presented here? It's just this simple. Parents raise children. Parents raise children, not grandparents, not daycare, not nannies, not coaches, not tutors. Parents raise children. Now, almost everybody's mind now is racing to the exceptions. But what about when? Does the Bible recognize exceptions? Of course it does. And nobody's now going to take out a stopwatch, right, and say for your family's necessity, right, you know, have you now gone 2 hours beyond the time that you should have been home? Nobody's doing that. That's not the point. Listen, God will truly bless necessity. I recognize and you recognize that there are things where families are torn apart, where there are deaths in families, where there are financial pressures, where there are difficulties of a time. And we simply have to say, God's grace is sufficient for all of that, and He will bless areas of necessity in our lives. But if the reason that we have now begun to make our children a lesser priority than eternal souls require, so that we would have a longer vacation or a nicer home or a better car, or a more prestigious position, we have to say, is it really worth the eternal soul of my child if I am putting the priority of the child below the priority of things?
12: 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The Apostle Paul wrote the letter to the Ephesians to declare God's plan that the gospel of Jesus Christ would reach the world through weak and sinful people like you and me. 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
10: Is it really worth the eternal soul of my child if I am putting the priority of the child below the priority of things? I can't make that decision for you. In some ways, the Lord is calling for us to make the decision in the very way that He has worded this passage. Verse 4, did you think it's so strange that when you finally get to the instruction to parents, it's just given to one parent, right? The only verse that actually has positive instruction to parents is verse 4. Fathers, do not provoke your children to anger, but bring them up in the nurture and admonition of the Lord. It's not just talking about parents. There is family presence that is the biblical worldview, but that there is family priority in mind. So much so that God, when he begins to talk about parenting, addresses the head of the home directly. Fathers, as though there is something here to be paid attention to. I am not saying that fathers are going to be the primary caregiver. That's not the point. It does say a little bit earlier, remember, honor your father and mother. But there is a priority on families that's being communicated that God wants us to see and to know and to understand. I think it in my own family, when there were times that we struggled so much, I've related some of that to you, where even as we struggled, I can remember a time when my father had opportunity to take a promotion in Kansas City, and at some point he did not take it, and I can remember asking him out in the backyard one day, Dad, why didn't you take that position? And his saying, because it would not be good for our family right now. There is a priority on the spiritual nurture of families that God is directing and simply says, you must consider this. It can be hard decisions. Kathy and I have friends. He's a doctor. She's a pharmacist. Very affluent positions. And at some point, they recognized that because of their busyness and the stress of their positions, when they both got home, they had nothing but the leftovers for their kids. That the primary influence in their child's life was the nanny. And at some point they said, we can use a nanny to some extent, but we have to think through the priorities. We are the primary persons responsible for the spiritual nurture of our children. And somehow we have ceded away that responsibility because we haven't thought about all the implications. This was a very able, intelligent couple, and they just began, we have to think through the priorities again. And God, when he says something in this passage that seems so simple, but it's so controversial in our time, such as parents parent children. Isn't that strange that that would be controversial? Parents parent children. That notion is calling for us to make hard but important decisions, not legalistically, but realistically, about who is having the greatest influence in our children's lives and making decisions as a consequence. God is reminding us that we simply have to have responsibility clearly before us for the sake of our children. And having put the responsibility on parents, now finally their instructions. I mean, you know verse 4, fathers do not provoke your children to anger. It's interesting that the parental responsibility begins with a don't. Here's what you don't do. Fathers, don't provoke your children to anger. Some of your Bibles use the word exasperate there, right? Fathers, do not exasperate your children. The three words, provoke to anger, just one word in the Greek, which is exasperate, a word that is taken from the Old Testament that God has reserved for himself alone. God describes his exasperation when his children of Israel have not honored his word. He grows exasperated with them. They are not doing what he requires. And now, curiously, it gets inverted here. And fathers are told not to exasperate their children, as though the fathers themselves may be going down a path of not honoring God's purposes. It's almost as though the apostle is saying to you, to me as parents, are you requiring of your children what you yourself will not do? It's just not acceptable to have, you know, the little do as I say, not what I do. That we are not to exasperate our children by correcting their tempers, by raging at them. Correcting their whining by whining at them. To do what we are trying to correct, to create the hypocrisy before them of saying, here's what is required, but I myself will not live by it. Ultimately, we recognize that what we are doing when we do not provoke our children to anger is we are trying to live before them the life that God calls us to live. And how do we do that? It's not just through a series of don'ts. We do finally get to the do's, right? But bring your children up in the discipline and instruction of the Lord. This is the positive instruction, right? I want you to bring your children up in the nurture and admonition of the Lord, some of your Bibles say. And its reaction to understanding, it's not just negative. There's positive instruction. Now, whichever translation Bible you have, whether it says nurture and admonition or discipline and instruction, you recognize there's positive and negative there, right? That we're to be putting guardrails, the discipline, as well as guidance, right? The instruction. Both are needed. There's this biblical balance. And the reason I say there has to be biblical balance is, I've taught seminarians enough to do preaching, that I recognize the standard seminary sermon on this passage from a student who does not yet have children. The standard pattern of preaching on this passage for a student who does not have children to say, and what that means, parents, is you must correct every action of misbehavior. Nothing should get past you. And I'm thinking to myself, that's either going to kill the child or kill the parent. We make prudential choices. We recognize, how does God deal with us? Why is it so important where the passage ends? Bring them up in the discipline and instruction of the Lord. Does the Lord discipline your every sin? You'd be long gone. And so the Lord is making decisions. What is necessary to build you up, to keep you on the straight path, to give you grace when you need it? It's your heart, it's your goodness, it's what's best for you that's always in mind. And so the Lord is balancing those things. And as he has dealt with you, saying, so deal with your children. If all your children know from you is harsh, unbended requirement, that is not of the Lord. And if all they know from you is, it doesn't matter, do whatever you want, that is not of the Lord. We are being called for each of our children to discern what is best for their hearts, and we cannot let ourselves off the hook as we are making those positive, negative judgment calls every day for each child. And parents, you know this if you've got kids, each child is not the same, right? Each child is not the same. Now, because I'm a modern parent, I texted my son before I was going to tell you this. Listen, we had four children. Three of them convinced us that we were the world's perfect parents. Compliant, easy to handle, ready to go down the path. Our fourth child was not quite that way. We had a child, okay, it's a family audience, so I'll word this carefully. There was a child that we affectionately referred to as Steel Buns. Because nothing was going to impact the seed of education of that child. Nothing. And the consequence of trying to get control of him is we ended up just kind of spanking more and more and more, trying to get control of him. Until finally a woman who was in Kathy's choir, a child educator with special needs kids, actually asked us one day, is that child really smart? And we said, he's incredibly smart. He's off the charts. And she said to us, don't you know that very intelligent children sometimes just crave stimulation? The reason that he's going to the edge of every cliff, the reason that he's hitting every child, is he's just waiting for the stimulation to come back. He is craving it. And when you spank him, you're actually adding stimulation to his system, which is what he actually wants. He doesn't know he wants it, but it's actually feeding more of what you're trying to stop. For that child, we had to say, he's not like our others. We've got to treat him differently. He's made in the image of God. He's unique in some ways. We cannot fail to discipline him. That's our responsibility. But we have to deal with him with both instruction as well as discipline. What is appropriate for this child? And it was not magic. Let me tell you, it was not magic. But over the course of months and then years, we saw a child come under God's control, as he was treated much differently from other children, but still under the discipline and nurture of the Lord. How do you make those choices? You treat children as God treats you in his word. He gives you nurture and admonition. He tells you his heart and then works for your heart.
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0: The Holocaust was the systematic persecution and murder of 6 million Jews by the Nazi state and collaborators from 1933 to 1945. Nazi Germany created tens of thousands of camps to imprison millions of Jewish men, women, and children. Of the 6 million Jews murdered, 1.5 million were children. This horrific event must be remembered today and every day.
1: Welcome to this special Bless Israel program titled Never Forget, Never Again, brought to you by the International Fellowship of Christians and Jews. Val is a Holocaust survivor who grew up in Lithuania. In the summer of 1940, Hitler's army began its assault on the Russian Empire. The Nazis immediately began to implement their racial laws against the Jewish population, depriving Jews of every basic human right.
2: On August 15, 1941, Val and his family were forced into a ghetto, surrounded by barbed wire and armed sentries.
3: On the 4th of October, the Nazis, the SS, marched into the ghetto. They surrounded our little ghetto hospital and they set it on fire. Everybody who tried to escape was shot. So the choice was to burn alive or die in a hail of bullets. The other atrocity took place 3 weeks later. Again, the Nazis, the SS, they all marched into the ghetto. They selected 10,000. They took them away to the notorious execution place and they were all murdered. For my family, and for me, this was a defining event. That's when we lost our faith in humanity. Seeing all the facts, seeing all the evil, unhinged us. We couldn't cope with it. We were completely derailed. We don't know what to do, we don't know where to go, we don't know what's happening to us. The fact that ordinary, normal people could be turned into killers was a shocking realization for us. We had to take on board that the line between good and evil was a very flimsy one, a very thin one, and it was all too easy to indoctrinate ordinary people to turn from good into evil.
2: By 1944, the remaining Jews from Val's ghetto were herded into cattle wagons and taken into Germany to work as forced laborers, building factories for the production of German Messerschmitt jet fighters.
3: We knew, of course, we had a good idea that our life will be finished before we were liberated. Conditions were so bad that we did not expect to survive. We were very pessimistic. And we made a pledge obliging any survivor to bear witness. You see, we had that fancy idea that once we disclose how evil starts and how evil spreads, it will make a big impression and genocide won't happen again. Well, it was all wishful thinking, actually. I survived. I was one of the few. But it was just too traumatic to relive everything again and to talk about it. So, in common with most survivors, I kept silent. It was such a gruesome story, people could not believe it. But I was prompted by my children. They wanted to know, and they were asking difficult questions. Why don't we have grandparents, uncles and family like the other children? And why do you speak with a funny accent? So we decided, when the kids were about 8, 9, we have to tell them what happened to us. But we had a problem. How do you introduce a child to the idea of radical evil. So we had to modify our story to their maturity. So there you are. The long silence was broke, and we began talking about it.
1: Tens of thousands of elderly Holocaust survivors, just like Val Ginsberg, still live in abject poverty. Many are alone and cannot afford food or medicine.
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1: 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At a Holocaust awareness event, President and Global CEO of the Fellowship, Yael Eckstein, shared how the organization is providing food boxes to poor elderly Holocaust survivors, like Miriam.
5: She was one of the first Jewish people that the Nazis took in Germany. And she was brought to Auschwitz to build the camps with her own hands. And she said, "I was strong, that's why I survived. But I was the only survivor." And she explained to me how for years she lived on one piece of bread, one cup of tea, and worked 15 hours a day in the freezing cold snow, in the burning hot sun, and if you stop for 1 second, you get shot on sight. And she said, as we were walking back to our bunks, the Nazis would line up next to us and they would see our starving bodies, our exhausted minds, and we'd be walking, and they would start throwing loaves of bread at us. They'd be throwing chicken, they'd be throwing meat. And any person who would bend down to pick it up would get shot on sight. And they would sit there laughing. And they would watch their fellow Jews, their fellow workers, their friends, their family get shot because they were so starving for a piece of bread. And she said to me, "When you come with this food box that says on the side, donated with love from Christians in America, there are no words for the joy it brings to my heart. Finally, the Jewish people are not alone. Finally, there are Christians in America who care about me. Christians in America are sending me this life, this bread, this food, this chicken. That shows me that there is hope for the future. And that's what the fellowship aims to do.
26: Many Holocaust survivors face serious health issues. Those in need of treatment or medication crisis can sometimes live far from a medical facility. When war or terror attacks take place in areas like Ukraine and throughout Israel, they cannot safely leave their homes. But thanks to Christians and your prayerful and financial support, the Fellowship is able to provide mobile clinics to help poor elderly Holocaust survivors receive the care they need.
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10: Auschwitz, the site of 1.1 million Jews who were slaughtered, murdered simply for the crime of being Jewish.
11: 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We're witnesses. The vile, vicious violence that can be inflicted on people. 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
5: 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A spiritual battle against God, against God's plan, and against God's covenant with the Jewish people.
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26: The fellowship was founded in 1983 by Rabbi Yekiel Eckstein, fulfilling his vision of building bridges of understanding between Christians and Jews. In his more than three decades of work, Rabbi Eckstein helped millions of needy Jews around the world, and he also encouraged millions of Christians to deepen their bonds with Israel and their biblical Jewish roots. It was in his beloved Holy Land of Israel where Rabbi Yekiel Eckstein passed away on February 6, 2019.
1: In this rare audio recording, Rabbi Eckstein gives an important perspective on the Holocaust and how all of humanity should declare never forget and never again. Let's listen.
12: The Holocaust is not just a concept. The Holocaust happened at a real point in history to real people. I realize just how close the people are to us, and how the events could, God forbid, as much as we say never again, they could happen again. If Israel's enemies have their way, Jerusalem and the state of Israel would be obliterated and pushed into the sea and destroyed. We dare not let that happen, not under our watch. Hatred and prejudice are not things that we are born with. Man, through his free choice, he chooses between good and evil. My friends, we are witnessing the rise of anti-Semitism around the world today.
13: The neighbors say, "We will poison you, dirty Jews." They say it openly.
12: Terrorist attacks.
14: Police say they were tortured and killed before the final shootout.
12: Time is not on our side. Every Jew who is in need of escaping from the forces of anti-Semitism, today there is an Israel that is the home for every Jew who flees there.
15: This inscription says that Jews should all be stabbed. Jew is a derogatory, negative word for Jew. This is the name that the Nazis called Jews when they put a yellow Star of David. It's the same now.
16: It's very hard to describe for someone in the West. The anti-Semitism that still lives here. Valentina is a mother of five children. And when they went out for one Shabbat in the synagogue, the neighbors, they broke the door, came in, and stole all what they have and left a note, "Dirty Jews, go out." The neighbors told them, "We will poison you, and you will all be dead. We will accomplish Hitler's task." "Hitler lives in our heart," Valentina's neighbor told her. And she's frightened now, so she has to live in fear because they promise her that they will poison her.
12: The nuclear threats, the biological, the chemical threats that Israel facing are growing. The amassing of missiles, of weapons against Israel has risen tremendously. Joshua said, "Who is for the Lord? Let him come with me." This is the moment of truth. This is the time when we need to take a stand with God and when we need to stand strongly with the state of Israel.
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5: Christ commanded us to take care of the needy and to obey God's word is what we need to be doing. And it's great that we have organizations like the International Fellowship of Christian Jews try to meet those needs, to open the eyes of people that want to help. You have to obey the word, but God gives us a compassion because of who he is. And that's the example that Christ gives us. You know, his whole ministry was about healing and helping and understanding people's needs. And that's what he encourages us to do through his word, is to understand the needy people, the people that are hurting, and to want to help is something that Christ gives us.
4: Did you know that in Isaiah chapter 58, the Lord gives 10 amazing promises to those who take action and help others less fortunate than themselves? Oh, God promises that his favor will shine on you, that your wounds will be healed, that he will always be with you, that he will save you, that he will protect you, that he will answer your prayers, that he will turn darkness into light, that he will guide you, that he will satisfy you with good things. And lastly, the 10th promise, that he will keep you strong and well.
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10: 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In this erratic business environment, finding a job, changing careers, and hiring are some of the most difficult personal and business challenges. 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
11: Good evening and welcome to the Job Search Solution, the radio program where we talk about looking for a job, changing jobs, changing careers, hiring. And as always, we begin with a prayer. Dear God, grant us thy peace and thy mercy. Thy will be done. In a few minutes, Terry Sullivan is going to be here with us discussing LinkedIn and its help in helping you in the job search. He's good. He's got a great topic this evening. He always does. He's a pretty fantastic guy. He gives these seminars all over the country, and we get the benefit of it. So if you're looking for a job, you want to use LinkedIn, and he's going to tell you how to do it. So definitely you want to do that. We're spending 10 seconds being grateful. So think of three things today that have made you grateful. Go. You can't be unhappy when you're grateful. You just can't be. The more grateful you are, the better off you are. I recommend being grateful three times a day. So, have at it. Okay, we have a job opportunity today. This comes from Karina Jones in our legal administrative department. She, one of her clients, one of the most prestigious law firms in town, is looking for a corporate associate attorney. And they're looking for a corporate class out of 21 to 23, somewhere in there. And it's SEC reporting and other public types of company financials, market transactions, support the capital market transactions, including public and private security offerings and related compliance matters. Assist with SEC reporting. 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Or you can email her at cjones, C-J-O-N-E-S, at Babbage, BABICH.com. She'll be more than happy to help you. It's a good job. And they're wonderful. This is a very prestigious outfit in Dallas, law firm in Dallas. We lesson of the day. This is one issue that's come about here at Babbage & Associates that gives us a do or don't do in the job search process. Oh, this is so painful. I had a candidate last week, that last Tuesday, I went into an interview, and instead of starting out in casual conversation, he just jumped right into the into the interview and started telling people what he thinks they ought to know. He didn't ask. He didn't soften up. He didn't answer any questions. He just went right into it. And then at the end of the 10-minute dissertation that he performed, he says, "Is there anything else I can help you with?" Oh, my goodness. What a terrible situation. "Is there anything else I can help you with?" What is that? Of course, that's what the employer remembered. That's why they aren't going to hire him. No genuine, reasonable conversation at all. And I had given him the job search solution. He knows what he should have done. But he didn't do it. And he blew it. On paper, absolutely perfect person. In reality, horrible. I don't know what it takes. I just don't know what it takes. I prepped him. I gave him the job search solution. He knew everything about it. It was perfect. It was a perfect presentation. And he blew it. You got to practice these things. Even if you practice, just practice in the mirror. Practice it, for goodness sakes. You got to do that. You can't take the... He knew he screwed up. And he tried to call the employer back and say, "Look, I really messed up that interview. I'd like another chance." That's not going to quite fly. You've got to be much more disciplined than that and much more subjective understanding of your own. You got to know why you're good for the job. You got to know why you're good for the company. Not just saying things like, "Well, I'm a good employee." That doesn't work out. Come on. You're better than that. This thing was a shame too, because he's going to get a second chance at it at all. All right, we're going to take a short break. This is Tony Bashir with the Job Search Solution.
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13: Welcome back, and as we do every Friday evening, we like to welcome Terry Sullivan. Terry is the founder of BuzzPro. He's been in the marketing business all of his life. He spent a number of years at Verizon Communications, where he launched a successful national marketing program it converted 456,000 new customers. And in 2010, he became enamored with LinkedIn. And he's fast become one of the country's foremost authorities on LinkedIn. He travels the world teaching people about LinkedIn and what it can do for them, and especially a job seeker, because he goes to a lot of the job seeker programs, and he's real good about it. And he comes to us every Wednesday, every Friday evening, talking about LinkedIn, especially as it pertains to job seekers. And he has a special topic for us this evening. He wouldn't even tell me what it is. So, Terry, welcome, and how are you, and what do you have for us this evening?
14: Okay, well, thank you for the invite, Tony. It's always such a pleasure to be on your digital radio program here and talk about, the latest and greatest of LinkedIn and anything else that pertains to job search. I absolutely love it. I did want to tell you that this week I trained a company in the Dallas-Fort Worth area. I won't tell you who the company is, but they're going out of business. So training the employees on how to use LinkedIn and what have you. But it was really interesting because I talked to the HR VP, and it was really kind of interesting because the HR VP wasn't the one that was really motivational or wasn't motivated to bring me in. And I didn't really understand why. And as I was giving my presentation, I turned to her, big group of people, employees, and I turned to the HR VP and I said, well, tell me, I want you to tell the whole group here how you use LinkedIn. And she said, I don't use it. I said, really? I said, you don't use LinkedIn at all to get a feel for, the people? And she said, no. I just think you're all lying. I said, okay.
13: So whoa!
14: So I gave the presentation, and then, she was walking me out to the lobby, and she goes, I don't look at LinkedIn profiles, get this phone, and I don't look at resumes. What I rely on is just talking to the person so I can see if they're going to be a good fit. And I said, well, how do you know who to bring in if you're not looking at resumes or LinkedIn profiles? Well, they fill out an application. And I said, so here's an HR person in charge of hiring and everything else to do with HR, and she doesn't believe in LinkedIn or resumes. And what is your experience in working with companies? Do they use LinkedIn? Do they not look at LinkedIn, and do they not look at resumes? I was just blown away by her response. I'd love to get your thoughts.
13: Well, she's nuts, but it takes all kinds. A lot of people don't use LinkedIn. They just rely on their gut. They rely on just a resume. They gut. But I tell you, a lot of people rely on a lot of things that are not very smart. LinkedIn has its limitations. Resumes have their limitations. Interviewing people face to face, your gut instinct has its limitations. You have limitations. So you take as much as you can into consideration, but you need a go-by of some sort. I can't imagine somebody trying to get a job without a resume. What are you going to show up and say, well, I don't have a resume, but I'm sure a good talker and I love to talk with you. That just doesn't fly. Now you can rely on all of those things way too much, but you can buy. I've known people in my career that use hypnotists, that use psychiatrists to interview candidates, I've had employers, not too long ago, his attitude was that unless they know somebody that he knows, they can't be very good. And, I've known people that only hire people they know, and they won't hire anybody they don't know. And their mantra is they can't be anything of value if I don't know them. Now that's about as crazy as it comes, because that's the way people are. All of these things are just tools. That's all they're tools for. Investigating a person's background and their model of what they see and hear and that kind of thing. It's you know, they're tools, and to deny them is, well, you can do it, but you can also ride a horse. You can also believe a Ouija board. I mean, you can use a lot of things. These are just tools to help you make decisions. That's all they are. So,
14: well, it seems like it's a starting point. You know, it's like, okay, so they fill out the application, and you know, you can only ask so many questions on the application. I mean, I guess you could have a 10-page application, but, you know, people just won't fill it out. So, you know, you can get some general information from their app about their work history. Not going to see any, I don't really, every time I've seen an app for a job, it's more about where did you work and what's your title and what date of employment did you have. What are the top five things you accomplished at that company? That's where a resume really shines. You know, not only do you see the salient information about the history of that person like you would in an application, but your resume takes that whole process a much, much harder step to understand more about that candidate. I mean, okay, so you were a VP of finance at a company, and, you know, now I can see what were the five things that you accomplished there, and, you know, what was your area of concentration? Did you have operations experience, M&A experience, P&E experience? You know, are you more of a finance leader that's also doing the accounting for that company? Are you 100% finance and someone else does the accounting? You know, so I mean, you can get all those answers from a resume. I don't think you can get those kind of details even on LinkedIn. LinkedIn, you know, the purpose of LinkedIn is just really to find people, connect with them, and develop trust and rapport so you can ultimately start having conversations with recruiters and hiring managers and decision makers. But once you pick up the phone and call them, you know, then you can ask them all kinds of questions and go a lot deeper. But to admit that you're not using LinkedIn or a resume, you're in charge of hiring for a company, seems like a big mess to me.
13: And you're soon going to be looking for a job. Oh, my goodness. All right. It's time to take a short break. Stay tuned. This is Tony DeShera with Charlie Sullivan here on Job Search Solution.
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13: We are back with Charlie Sullivan here on the Job Search Solution. A very interesting topic, which I'll ask more about in a minute. But, Terry, tell people where they can find you when they need you and your product.
14: Yeah. 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And, you know, please connect with me on LinkedIn. 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I give anywhere from 1 to 5 presentations, either in person or via Zoom, a week. And so I would love to have you join me for one of those. A couple of the groups that I present to are careerusa.org, and that's Jeff Morris's group, and they talk about things, resumes and LinkedIn profiles and that kind of thing. And the other is the South Lake Focus Group and SouthLakeFocusGroup.com. And they both have online and offline opportunities for you to learn more as well. So thanks a lot, Tony, for the opportunity to tell them who I am, how to get
11: there. And if you haven't been to one of Harry's seminars, it's a real treat, especially if you're looking for a job. He really knows what he's talking about, which a lot of people don't. There's a lot of people in these crazy businesses that are good and some of them aren't so good. But Terry speaks really truth, and he knows. He's seen so many instances of the misuse of LinkedIn that he really knows it very well, and you should have him hire him to have him help you, because his thoughts are really great and really good. So what else did the lady have to say, or was there anything else to say?
14: I was just so blown away. I mean, okay, I could kind of understand her. I'm not looking at LinkedIn. If I were responsible for hiring, I would want to look at as many sources of information as I could. I would look at their LinkedIn profiles. I might even look at some of their other social media platforms, even though it might be against the rules of that company. But I might look at, their Facebook and their Twitter. And, you can get a lot of, find a lot of information about people, about the content that they share and write and that kind of thing.
11: Why would it be against the rules of the company?
14: I don't know. Someone is responsible for hiring, the company will have a rule saying, hey, you shouldn't go out to Facebook or Instagram or any of the others to find out, don't base social media, the hiring decision on their social media presence. And just some companies are that way, but I will tell you, the first, what recruiters that I've worked with normally do is they, do a Google search, and whatever pops up in Google about Terry Sullivan, if I'm on Facebook, if I'm on LinkedIn, if I'm on Instagram, they're going to check it out. But that's really why it's super important that you make your online brand on your other platforms. Make sure you don't have anything that is, going to make your brand look bad. I mean, just very quickly, I trained a big chemical company down in South Dallas, and the CEO was sitting right in the middle of the group. There's probably 100 employees there. And I used to tell my audiences, and I said, this presentation, I said, look, you want to protect your brand, and, you want to make sure you go out to your other social media platforms and make sure I don't see a picture, make sure you're not the leader of a company and I see a picture of you jumping off the bow of a boat with a beer in your hand. I mean, you might think that's kind of harmless, but it does hurt your reputation. And so as I'm giving this presentation, Tony, I look out in the audience and everyone's laughing. And I said, well, what are you guys laughing at? And the CEO was sitting right in the middle of the group, and the CEO, he was totally red. and he had his laptop going, and he turned his laptop around, and there he was on his Facebook page, picture of him jumping off the bow of a boat with a beer in his hand, and they just thought that was the funniest thing because he was breaking the very rule I told him not to break. So the point is that, you know, social media, you know, you just have to protect your online brand everywhere because people will search for it. But I just was really surprised at this HR VP not looking at LinkedIn. I guess I can understand that, but not even resumes, which I just thought, I've got to talk to you about that because I how do you know? I mean, I guess maybe she would have them fill out applications, but that's so limited. It has such limited feedback.
17: Yeah, and
14: I don't know how you could make good hiring decisions by just looking at a, you know, one-page application.
17: Yeah, those things are very dubious, and nothing beats the interview, but nothing beats being face-to-face with a person for a length of time, for two or three times. I have firms that interview candidates four and five times to make sure they're worthwhile because they just don't go by one interview because you can't.
14: Yeah.
17: And when you give good ones like you've given, then you know how to, and your advice is so simple and to the point. That's what I found on your web page and in your LinkedIn page. Your goals and objectives are just so absolutely right on. Terry, you always make us think, and we really appreciate it. Thank you all for listening. Chrissy, I love you. Let's pray for world peace. Pray for the inborn. Ask for forgiveness. Take a moment today to be grateful. Pray for those that are needing work. Pray for our society. Join us again for the Job Search Solution.
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29: Francis Scott Key wrote of a flag that refused to fall, a powerful reminder that freedom endures only when it's defended. 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

0: Welcome back to Hope in the Night. If you're facing a problem and would like to be a guest on our program, please call 1-800-NIGHT-17 or just text the word caller to 70919. 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And even if it's a complex issue or something you have no idea how to deal with, or maybe you've been carrying it for a long time, we want to lift that burden off you. 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Let's finish up this call with Carla.
1: Well, my friend, I'm thinking about something that happened a number of years ago. I had two nieces in particular that were living in New York City. They had come to Christ, both of them, and they were high school students, and they were in a school, and they described to me, the older one, I'd probably a senior in high school, she said, I want to write a Bible study and make it available for the other students. And she knew they were not Christians, but and so I was delighted to hear this. And then one day I got a call from the older daughter, the older niece, and basically she was crying. She said, Aunt June, you know, there were a lot of kids there, but they rejected me, and so she was weeping. I said, sweetheart, they're not rejecting you. They're rejecting the God who created them. They don't know the Word of God. You just do, if God's led you to do this Bible study, just remember, they're not rejecting you. They're rejecting the God of the Bible. They're rejecting the Lord. And she went, oh. And so she continued to do this Bible study. And then, of course, there were some that began to come to the Lord who had a changed life. And it's precious what has happened to her now as an adult. And she is one of the most delightful young adults I know. And I'm just thinking, I respect you that you sought to reach out to this man who was not, we're not talking about your husband right now, we're talking about this man that you described. He was not receptive. But, sweetheart, it's not that he was rejecting you and your approach to reach out to him. He's rejecting the Lord. But he needs to hear, everyone needs an opportunity to hear that there can be a place that they could go to where God can meet their needs. And I respect what you did. And
2: oh, Jen.
1: Yes.
2: Go ahead. I'm sorry.
1: No, it's just huge for us to realize. I remember my mother. I've told this on the radio. I was angry. My dad had just lashed out at my mom, who was tender-hearted, precious, giving. You know, I never heard her raise her voice or anything. And I went to her. I had just become a Christian. And I was not raised knowing anything about the Bible. I didn't know. I never heard of the plan of salvation. And here I am now, a new Christian. I am 16 years old. And I said, how can you be so kind to him? He's just cut you down. How can you be? And I remember, it's the only time I ever remember having clenched teeth. I was so angry with my father. And mother said, oh, honey, he doesn't know the Lord. If he only knew the Lord, he wouldn't be that way. Meaning he had never had, he had never entered into a relationship with the Lord Jesus Christ to receive him as his personal Lord and Savior. And my dad had not been in church for 40 years except for weddings and funerals. And now, and he was 28 years older than my mom, and yet, and there was not equality there. But the fact was, she nurtured the soil of his heart. And when he, well, 10, I'll say it this way, 9 months before he died, he was willing to humble his heart for the first time and pray to receive Jesus as his Lord and Savior, which I thought would never take place. And I had said that to other people, and I was wrong. But the point is, you know, God will use you and me in a way, his intent. In fact, there, let me give you your highest purpose in life. It's found in Romans 8:29 says, you have been predestined to be conformed to the likeness of his son. You've been predestined by God to be conformed to the character of Christ. And if you keep that as your focus, say, okay, more and more, this is the concept, more and more with Christ on the inside of us, because when we receive Jesus as our Lord and Savior, he comes to indwell us through his Holy Spirit. The Bible says it's Christ in you, the hope of glory. So with him on the inside, and we receive this at the very moment, we have the presence of the Holy Spirit based on Ephesians 1:13-14, then more and more we will sin less and less. It's not that we're sinless, but we sin less. And we keep in mind, my God's purpose for us is that we reflect who he is. And I believe that you can do this. Not in your strength, but in his strength.
2: Yes, I know those scriptures, and I tend to want to just take everything and do it myself, I guess one would say, and not realizing that, you know, to love the Lord my God with all my heart, mind, and soul, and love my neighbor as myself, and how does that look? And if I'm angry at myself, especially if I'm agitated or in pain, then it's like, well, you know, I'm learning that maybe this isn't a good time to even be around people. And the four causes of anger you broke down, I circled fear. First of all. And then when you said all four are very destructive, well, I've been with all four, not really putting them in the terms that you put them in, but when you're talking about destructive, it's a destructiveness towards myself where I get really, I just plod along and I don't want to be here. And that's not what God's purpose is for me. I am here, you know.
1: Yes, you are.
2: And so just continuing to confess these things and with that hope that you've given me that at my ripe old age of 67, I'm still growing and hopefully learning to accept what God has given to me instead of trying to control God.
1: I'll tell you what, I'm going to give you something. Let me share something with you. And if you would like for us to talk again, it would be a joy. I'm going to give you something, I call it the quick answer to anger. And I'm going to be sending you a book I wrote called The Answer to Anger. And that'll just be a gift to you from our ministry. We'll probably also send you our keys. We call them keys for living on the topic of anger. But just imagine, if you're a first responder to a fire, there are first responders, they have certain things they put in place immediately. And firefighters know this. They must provide a quick response while remaining cool, calm under pressure. So here's all of a sudden an angering situation, something unjust, something that's not right. You ask, can I change the situation? Well, if you can change it, change it. If you can't, you release it, meaning go back to the first step. Can I change the situation? Let me mention something that is so, some people just are so irritated over, it can be a squeaky door. What do you do with a squeaky door? You oil it if you can. So if the door squeaks, you oil it. If the faucet leaks, you wrench it, you fix it. If you cannot do either, then you release it. How do you release your anger? First, you think about what is angering you, every person, every situation. Then humbly go to God and reject any thought of revenge. You surrender the situation and yourself to the Lord. Lord, you know what I'm facing here. Thank you for loving me. Thank you for caring about me. Since you know everything, you know the strong sense of if it's hurt or injustice or fear or frustration, you know how I felt about this. Thank you for understanding my situation right now. Since I can't do anything about it, I release it into your hands. I release all the anger to you, and I trust you with my future. In Jesus Christ's name, I pray. Amen. We're told, cast all your anxiety on him because he cares for you. And he does care for you, Carla.
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8: 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I'm your host, Brian Perez, with Sherry Denham Keffer here today. She's a doctor of marriage and family therapy, and clinical psychologist Dr. Alice Benton is here too. And we've got a call on the board from David in Los Angeles. We will get to you in just a little bit. Thank you so much for calling us today here on New Life Live. By the way, if you're new to the show, you can find out all about us at newlife.com, including when we are here in the studio to talk to you. So, Dr. Alice, it's your turn. How'd you like to start us off today?
9: With a heavy question, why do we protect our perpetrators? And I'm speaking both to the people that are victimized, but also to those who love the victim and wonder, why do you seem to allow this to happen? Why do you keep tolerating abuse? The answer is almost always very complicated, why we protect our perpetrators. But it's a common occurrence. And often our perpetrators are our own family members. When I was young, I was in my early 20s, I was on a date. And we were spending time at his apartment, which he shared with a roommate. Well, my date started to mistreat me. I asked him to stop. He wouldn't. I knew the roommate was just next door. And I thought I could yell and the roommate would come and help. But I don't want to embarrass my date. And so I didn't yell.
8: Oh, man.
9: I did make it out. I left eventually. But I didn't want to embarrass him. After that, I let him know that the relationship was over and I wouldn't be seeing him anymore. It hurt me immensely to end that relationship. And often over the years after, I thought, I wonder how he's doing. I wish he'd cared enough to mend the relationship. I wish I hadn't had to cut it off. It was a loss to cut off that relationship. So even in my small example, we see that people-pleasing and avoidant tendencies can keep us silent because we don't want to hurt the person who's mistreating us. We don't want to embarrass them. We don't want them to suffer the consequences for what they're doing to us. Perhaps we haven't yet learned to speak up for ourselves. I find that with spiritual women, we may believe that it is better for us to turn the other cheek because the Bible does say that. It's better to be silent. And maybe we can love our perpetrator through this and out of their behavior. Mm-hmm. So victims are often pleasers and avoiders, and I'm in recovery for both. There is so many times because the perpetrators can be close friends or family, there's a love for that person. And they're not usually an all bad person. They do have redeeming qualities. And so we may be trying to figure out, is all the good worth it? Do I want to just stay in the relationship? Because the bad's not that bad. It doesn't happen all the time. Maybe he says he's sorry afterwards. She says she's sorry afterwards. And we do better for a little while, which is actually a cycle of abuse. There's usually a period of apology. There's a honeymoon period. And that can give us enough hope to hold on to, but it's a sick hope if we do not see change over time. Maybe there's a spiritual or covenant bond with the person who's perpetrating against us. There can be distrust for the system as well. If I called the police, if I got a restraining order, it wouldn't work anyhow. We're up against so much, but with the right clinician, the right group, we can see our way out of these reasons, because distance and consequence are actually the most loving for someone who's stuck in a pattern of mistreating us.
8: I think, too, about women and men who call into the show and they say, yeah, I'm being abused either verbally or physically, but God hates divorce. So that's why I have to stay in this relationship. Mm-hmm. And we can help you with all that and so much more here at New Life. So give us a call when we're here in the studio. David, we're going to talk to you in just a moment.
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8: And let's go right to the phone, speaking to David in Los Angeles, who listens to us on Sirius XM. 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
15: Thank you.
8: Yeah, how can we help you today?
15: Well, when the situation came up, I was at the time, I was 14. And the situation that came up, I didn't know how it was gonna, I didn't really understand, you know. Doing something pretty dumb. Give me a second, because I'm like right now trying to get in the car to talk to you guys.
8: Mm-hmm.
15: Hold on, 1 second.
8: Okay.
9: And it sounds like whatever it is you're going to tell us, you've done some deep thinking on it. It might be difficult to talk about. And David, we're just proud of you that you're calling in and that you're doing some evaluation and investigation of your life to go all the way back to something that happened at 14. This is important.
15: Right. Hold on 1 second. George, I'll talk to you in a little bit.
8: Yeah, I'm wondering if he's getting in his car to be a little more isolated, to just
9: have some
8: more
9: privacy.
8: Of a private conversation. Mm-hmm. Yeah, yeah, totally.
15: Because then the walls are thin.
8: Yeah.
16: Are you hunkered in? Are you in your car?
15: I'm in now.
16: All right.
9: Keep going, please, David. What happened at 14?
15: Okay. All right, so I was 14, and my mother had a dream that I got shot, so she sent me off. And she sent me off to another state to stay with the grandparents, and then I stayed there a year. Then that first year, I ended up molesting my cousin, and which I'm thinking she, at the time she was around 9, something like that. So I did, and her sister was there. What happened, we ended up going in the woods because my grandparents lived by some woods. And I did that, and I never really have done that again. I never really, because after that, the second time of going back, I end up wrecking my great grandfather's truck, and then I came back to California. But through all that, I come to find out that my cousin passed away, the one I molested. And then they had did the video of her funeral on like Zoom. And so watching that, everything was coming back of what I did. Mm-hmm. And then as time, are you guys still there?
17: Yeah, of course. Yeah, we're here.
15: Oh, okay. I'm so quiet. I was just like making sure.
16: Yeah.
15: So then her sister at the family reunion, after the funeral, the family reunion, and I seen her, and she walked up to me, and she was saying some things. I don't remember exactly what she said, but it wasn't nothing about what I did. She just started praying. So I went with the flow of it. But then later on, after the family reunion, let's say months later, she sent a picture of where that happened. Hmm. And so then I was like, oh, wow. So then the thought that came to me is like, how come she didn't talk to me when she grabbed me and prayed, you know? And I was like thinking like that. But at the same time, I was like, well, maybe however she felt, that's how she felt, just to pray. I don't know. And so then family members knew, but they like keeping it hidden. But I could tell that, like, I don't know, somehow the Lord was showing me that how they was acting weird. And my whole thing is, when I came back to Cali, how come no one didn't talk to me? Since they knew, how come they didn't say anything to me to try to help me? Mm. Right? And so then I was watching a program, and it was talking about, you know, when you address something like when you've done something wrong, how would you tell? How would you share it? Then when to share? What's the right when? How you go about doing it? So my thing is, I asked God to forgive me, and then I said, well, maybe I need to talk to my cousin that's living, and the one that prayed for mm-hmm. me. Mm-hmm. Maybe I need to just talk to her. And when I went, because my auntie's passed away, and I went to the state that she lived in, my cousin lived in that state too, but everything, it was like I flew on the weekend, and everything was time-consuming. So I said, you know what? I'll wait till another time. I don't want to be rushing and, you know.
17: So what's your main question for us today, David?
15: Okay. My main question is, being in a situation like this, I do not know how to mm-hmm. really go about it. And maybe my family members are they really like, it's just crazy to see it, but I understand it because I have to switch it or turn it around. What if it was someone was telling me this, that they done this to my cousin? How would I go about it?
9: David,
15: do you
9: know that God is inviting you into a sanctification process? You believe in him. There's this old wreckage in your past that hasn't been addressed by anybody. But you're starting right. to sense who does know. Are they thinking about it? Why'd she send me this picture? Those are nudges from the Holy Spirit telling you you've got some unfinished business here with a mistake you made when you were a young teenager. And you're right. It is a very delicate process to figure out how can you bring this up in a way that would be healing for your family, but it is also going to be disruptive, because addressing something that happened like this in the past, addressing a molestation, it's always disruptive, and you don't know who knows, and you don't know how they will react. But you're right that you have repair work to offer some of your family members. And it's very brave that you're even willing to consider it. It seems like you've gone through a bit of a conversion process. Maybe there were some wild years you had as a young man. Have you become more serious about your faith and about relationships, and you want to clean up your side of the street?
15: Yes, I've been married twice. Mm-hmm. And I have two kids by each of the ladies that I married. Mm-hmm. And I was going to share it with my kids first. That was my thought.
16: I would start with your cousin's sister. You know why? Because she knows.
15: Right.
16: She knows.
15: She was really hurt by it, probably.
16: Very, very hurt. Very, very hurt. And was she in the woods with you watching? Was she molested also by you? Or?
15: No, I know I didn't molest her.
16: Okay.
15: It was just her sister.
16: Yeah, yeah. And, you know, sisters talk. So I'm sure she knows, because she sent you the picture of the woods and she prayed. You know, there's something that I appreciate the fact what Alice just said is right. Like, you know that there's a next step for you. You know that you know that you know. You're just trying to figure out where to start. One of the things I think is interesting, and it might seem like a little small thing, but it's not so small. Number one, when your mom had a dream, and she had a dream that someone shot you and then sent you away. Yeah. Do you know what that was for you? That was a trauma event. Everything changed that day.
17: Hmm.
16: You were sent to your grandparents. You were hurting. You were detached from your family. You were confused. Your whole world turned upside down. And you were young, right? And how confusing that would be. And that would not only make you sad and hurt, but it would make you angry. And so when we're sad, hurt, and angry, we look for places for comfort. We look for places to take it out. And I'm not sure what was going on and why you did what you did with your cousin, but you know what's right and wrong, right? And you never got a chance to repair with her. You never got a chance to say how deeply sorry. Do you feel sorry over the pain that she experienced? Okay.
15: How could I not? I mean, I'm 60 years old now. Mm. I was 14.
16: I know.
15: So I don't have no pride like where I've never, just talking about it just make me cry, but
16: good. And
15: I'm
16: you know,
15: never the type of person that's going to be like that.
16: Well, and I'm glad. I'm glad you're crying. I'm glad it could make you cry. You know what? Because I want you to get into that. I want you to write the cousin you molested first a letter to her. A personal letter, as if you were talking to her right now.
17: Hmm.
16: I want you to get into your heart space, and I want you to think about how that changed her life, the trajectory of her life, how that caused her to struggle with men, with feeling safe, with confusion about family and you. And there's just so many things that she struggled with because of that moment. Right? Your world was shattered, and then your shattering, you acted out on her. Now, after you do that, the next thing I would have you do is I would have you reach out to her sister. But this is the thing I wanted to say. You were like,
15: my cousin, she passed away, remember?
16: Right. I get it. But there's a cousin and a sister. I want you to write the letter to your cousin.
9: The deceased cousin.
16: The deceased cousin.
8: Does that confuse you, David? Because you're thinking, wait a minute, she's passed away. What do you mean you want me to write a letter to her?
15: You said to the one that passed.
16: Yeah. So sorry. I'm glad you guys cleared that up, because I must not have been very clear. To the one that's passed away.
15: Okay.
16: But the one that you molested, right? I want you to write a letter to her where you feel the heartbreak of what you did. The second thing I want you to do is then reach out to her sister, mm-hmm. right? But this is the one thing. You said you were there and you were like, well, how come she didn't talk to me? Or how come nobody else came up to me?
15: Mm-hmm. Right.
16: Do you know what that is? And hold on, because I want to bring you a little nugget. That's a victim position.
15: Oh, really?
16: Yeah. You're in the victim seat. You're blaming them for not coming up to you when you're the one that caused the harm. The only reason I wanted to bring that to you is the opposite of being a victim is being responsible. It's taking authority.
15: I see that.
16: Yeah, and so I want you to go in the spirit of responsibility and authority. But I know we're having a break here. We want to come back. Brian, I'll just let you, guide us back.
8: Guide us back. Okay, yeah. So David, stay on the phone so we can continue our conversation on the other side of the break. Thank you so much for calling in today with your question, with something that's been tugging at you for more than 40 years. Mm-hmm. You haven't really had a place to talk to anybody about. Well, that's why we've been doing what we've been doing for almost 40 years, because people are in these situations and we welcome their calls. We'll be right back.
18: Hello, everybody. 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
19: 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Go to

0: 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David, thank you for calling us today and speaking with Dr. Alice Benton and Dr. Sherry Denham Keffer. So in the last, you said you've been married and divorced twice.
1: Right.
0: How are you doing in the, like, the sexual integrity aspect of life? Like, what led to your divorces?
1: Well, honestly, that my first wife, it didn't last for 6 months, basically.
0: Okay.
1: And I didn't marry him behind love, because I always just felt the right thing to do is to marry, and, you know, that's something that was instilled in me. You know, if you know what you're doing, do the right thing, marry the person.
2: Does that mean, David, because you were sexually active or because they were pregnant?
1: No, I'm gonna tell you where I think all this come from, honestly. I was like in the fifth or sixth grade, and my mom and dad split, and she had a boyfriend. So we was going over to the boyfriend's house to visit his parents. So in the neighborhood, I ended up meeting a little boy that was, we was the same age. And then it was a Tom girl. And the Tom girl, him and she would basically, we would jump from roof to roof in the garages, right? And so we went to this one, the last garage we jumped on top of on the roof, they end up having sex. And I was like, not looking. I wasn't looking. I turned my back, right? So then he said, Michael, you already know my name. So he said, it's your turn. I was like, no, I'm okay. I'm good. He said, you're a sissy. You gonna... So the only reason why I did it, because I didn't want him going through the neighborhood saying that I'm a sissy.
0: Yeah.
2: Yeah.
1: So I ended up having sex with this girl, and I hated it.
0: And then you wound up marrying her, too?
3: No. This is sexual.
0: This is another.
3: Yeah,
0: okay.
3: This is all the confusion around sexual acting out that happened very early on. And so you, in that situation, you observed two sixth graders having sex, didn't want it, and then someone bullied you into acting out with her. Yeah, and you did, and you regret that, right? Because you knew it wasn't right, but he was calling you names and all of that, right? And so that sexual acting out so impacted you, so impacted that young sixth grade girl, and so impacted that kid. When there's sexual acting out that's going on like that, it does something. It kind of crisscrosses our wires. It makes us very confused inside, and we feel shame. Shame and sexuality get crisscrossed together. Because we're not, the sexuality is woken up way too early and in the wrong way, right? And so, of course, thinking about you acting out when she was 9 and you were 14, and a litany of other things. What I notice, and I work with men and women who struggle with porn addictions or compulsive sexually acting out, is oftentimes the porn they're looking at or the ways they actually act out comes out of something called an arousal template. And what is that?
1: An arousal temple?
3: Meaning that there is an arousal temple. There's some kind of reenactment that's happening through the porn. And so

0: imagine, if I can be so bold, you've probably struggled with porn throughout your life. And it's not uncommon for people that have experienced sexual acting out at an early age, whether they were perpetrated or whether they were the ones who perpetrated. But I say all that because there's help, Michael. Like, we have every man's battle, which would be a great place for you to start, to step in, to be around men who are going to get it. You're not going to be shamed there. They're going to care for your heart. And this path of you taking responsibility for what you did wrong, getting with one of our counselors at New Life, and starting to take the steps towards repair. And can you ever repair what happened? No, but you can make restitution for it. You can take ownership. You can grieve and take responsibility for it. And that's where you begin to heal, and others can heal as well.
1: Yeah, the Next Every Man's Battle is happening next weekend. It begins Friday, June 5th. And we can give you all the details when you stay on hold here on the phone at New Life Live. And the details are on our website, newlife.com, June 5th through the 7th in Dallas, Texas. But man, it was so good of you to call us today here on New Life Live and finally get this out in the open. We invite you to Every Man's Battle for the New.
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1: So we were running out of time, up against the clock during that last break, and I couldn't really tell you guys a whole lot more about Every Man's Battle, but it's a weekend workshop and intensive that we've been doing at New Life for several years now. The next one is happening June 5th through the 7th in Dallas, Texas. And this is a place, I mentioned the no shame zone, and I feel like I need to get into a little more detail there, because we, you know, our caller who was on the phone and
0: Michael,
1: yeah,
0: so
1: he said he had never
0: talked
1: to anybody about this for all these years. And
0: yeah,
1: it's not the kind of thing you want to talk about, but this is the kind of place where you can feel okay. You can be open about these struggles. And we didn't get into a whole lot of detail with you, but just wondering what it is that, you know, the marriages that you've gone through and Sherry touched on. possible porn addiction you might have, and what was the porn template? What did you call it?
0: Arousal template that, yeah, you know, sometimes gets created. It's kind of a preference for certain kinds of porn because you're trying to rework what happened in the past, or there might be certain things that you're, you know, drawn to, and you don't even know why, because it's on an unconscious level. But when you start to unpack, you know, stories around what somebody is engaging in, the kind of porn or kind of acting out they are, many times it goes back to a reenactment where you're trying to get power over somebody else. Kind of like in the situation with Michael when he was so young, sixth grade, and he was egged on. You know, there's porn that, you know, when you watch it, it makes you feel powerful in a very false sort of way, mm-hmm, right? You think you're drawn to it because it kind of feels like it's an answer, but it's really not the solution. And the solution is getting deeper healing, getting your trauma healing, and getting into a good recovery group like Every Man's Battle or sex addiction group. That's where the healing comes.
1: Yeah.
0: Not through the counterfeit, but yeah. We just appreciate you, Michael. You were so vulnerable with us, and we are so for you. We want you to heal. We want you to be free.
7: Not only does Every Man's Battle help you to break free and stay free from lack of sexual integrity, but it also helps map out how to best make amends. Because of some of the people that go to Every Man's Battle have not yet disclosed or haven't disclosed everything to their partner, to their family. And Michael, you were right to wonder, how do I address this with my children? There's some healing that needs to take place with my children. And it's best to do so with a clinician who is highly skilled in this kind of disclosure, because a disclosure can be very destructive and it can be very healing depending on how you go about it. And Every Man's Battle gets you on the right track with how to do disclosures in a healthy way. I do believe that children have a right to know what their parental struggles, their parents' struggles have been, for a couple of different reasons. There's a biological inheritance. We pass on genes. There's a spiritual inheritance. We pass on blessings and we pass on curses depending on the behavior we parents have engaged in. And there's modeling. And so all three of these things impact our children, even if they don't know yet, if they have not, it's not been disclosed to them. But best to do it in a very strategic and therapeutically guided way. So don't jump into it quickly and don't just do it on your own. And lastly, I would say, when you make a disclosure, even to, in Michael's instance, the cousin who may know about it, or to his children, to be able to make a disclosure by saying, I've already been in treatment for several months. I've already gone to an Every Man's Battle intensive. It helps the listener to receive the information. You become a more trusted messenger if you already have that foundation of treatment when you make your disclosure.
0: Such a good point, Ellis. So good.
1: And when it comes to telling the family, I mean, there's got to be like age limits, I would think. You wouldn't say to your 11-year-old son or something, or I mean, depending on what it is, I guess, like in Michael's case, I mean, you don't want to say that to someone who's, maybe you wait till they're 18. What would you suggest?
7: It does have to be age appropriate. And that's where the therapist's guidance can help with the individual situations. What does the child need to know and at what age? And because there have been divorces in Michael's particular situation, there may be other amends to make first before the disclosure. So it really needs to be done with an individual, well-strategized, well-prayed over plan.
1: Mm-hmm. Speaking of EMB, Father's Day is coming up, and there's a lot of guys listening right now who are dads, and maybe they have that secret struggle with porn addiction or shame, isolation, unhealthy patterns, and this Father's Day, you can make a difference in your life. Instead of, you know, getting a Father's Day gift or giving yourself a Father's Day gift, the best gift you can give yourself is something for your whole family, and that's the gift of sexual integrity. So come on out to our Every Man's Battle Intensive. It's happening in Dallas, and we would love to see you there. This could be the Father's Day season that changes everything. Your spouse will see a new person. Your children will see a new person, even if you're single, because maybe you're hoping to get married one day. Just become that person that you should be now. Don't wait until you get married. Don't think that, oh, once I get married, all my secret shame and porn addiction will go away because I will have a wife and things will be easier for me. But that's something that we talk about on the show often. People call in and they say, I thought getting married was going to take this away from me. And then they find out that it doesn't, right? Yeah,
0: it's very true.
7: Marriage complicates that even more. Marriage doesn't cure sex addiction problems. Mm. It complicates it.
1: Yeah. So sign up for the Everyman's Battle Intensive. It's happening next week. You can get all the details on our website, newlife.com, or you can call us at 1-800-NEW-LIFE. Something else we were talking about with Michael, which reminded me about your opening topic, Alice, about protecting the perpetrator.
7: Yes.
1: And he was talking about how he went to this funeral. Nobody addressed this with him. Mm-hmm. For the past 40 years, nobody has said anything to him, and people knew about it, but nobody said anything. Do you think that's an example of maybe that they were protecting him? Or I was thinking that in the funeral setting, maybe they just didn't want to, I mean, something like that. You don't want to maybe get into an argument or get into a, you did this, you did that. But what would you make of that?
7: I would guess there were several factors at play. One being, we don't know how to address this. Who has been taught how to handle broaching this topic of molestation? People just aren't equipped. It's a frightening topic. Perhaps they don't know how Michael would react to it. Maybe the person we're confronting is going to get really angry, is going to counterattack. So it's a frightening conversation to address. And people are frequently avoidant. That's one of my struggles. I'm an avoider in recovery. I don't like the discomfort of difficult truth and bringing difficult truth to another person. I don't want to hurt them. I don't want them to be mad at me. I'm scared to do it. I'm uncomfortable. It's easier to avoid. But avoidance creates other longer-term problems because then we're not addressing the problem that could continue to be victimizing other people.
0: You know, it's interesting, Alice. You started today, and we were talking about, you shared that the reason you didn't reach out to that roommate or cry out is you didn't want to embarrass your boyfriend. Right?
7: Yes.
0: That's what's held you back.
7: Mm-hmm.
0: And you know what? I wonder, can I ask you even a little deeper question?
7: Okay.
0: And this is going to just make you imagine for a second. So let's imagine you were to have embarrassed him. You were to have called out to the roommate and he got embarrassed. What does that say about you? What's the negative belief about yourself if you embarrass somebody? If you would have embarrassed him, what would that have told you about you?
7: I know an ongoing struggle is I don't want to annoy people, and I want people to be happy with me. And so if I feel like I'm causing other people problems or I'm stirring up problems that could be avoided, that's incredibly uncomfortable for me.
0: So it's almost like if you don't want to be an annoyance, is there a belief under there that I need to be perfect? I need to please everyone? I need to keep everyone happy?
7: I am a very strong people pleaser. And I think it's even mixed in with my Christianity, growing up with my Catholicism, that a good woman does please everyone. And so I should do my best to please everyone, even if I have to swallow a problem, even if I have to suffer. Better that than to cause other people problems or annoyance.
0: Wow. No, thank you for sharing that, because that would have possibly been the negative belief that kept you from protecting yourself.
7: Mm-hmm.
0: Is that I need to please everyone, even when I'm being perpetrated.
7: Mm-hmm.
0: And the opposite of I need to please everyone is I'm okay as I am. I can use my voice. I can protect myself, right? But you've got to get out from underneath that lie,
7: mm-hmm.
0: which is I need to make everyone happy, even if I'm being harmed.
1: Somebody watching or listening to this right now needed to hear that, because you might be in a similar situation. You need to say something. You need to, you know, stop being the people pleaser, because you don't want to get anybody in trouble. You can't be living like that. And we're here to help.
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10: 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One winner per household. Listeners can only win one contest, including but not limited to phone-in, email, internet, or postal entry once every 60 days. In the event of contest requiring telephone or fax entries, sponsors are not responsible for the inability of caller to complete the call within specified time, whether due to telephone equipment malfunctions, disconnections, busy lines, or other circumstances. Only calls to the designated telephone number will be eligible to win. In the event of contests requiring mail entries, postal, or electronic, sponsors are not responsible for the timeliness of delivery or electronic malfunctions that may affect the delivery or content of the entry. Neither are they responsible for misdirected, illegible, postage due, or lost mail. Decision of the judges is final. All participants agree to be bound by these rules, void where prohibited by law. All federal, state, and local laws and regulations apply. Prizes are specified within individual contest rules. Prizes are non-transferable and non-exchangeable. No substitution or cash equivalent will be made. Reserves the right to substitute a prize of equal or greater value if the awarded prize is unavailable for any reason. Winners agree to come by the station to provide proof of age and identity, photo identification a must, and to execute an affidavit of eligibility, indemnification, and release within 30 days of winning. Prizes can be mailed so long as winner completes a mail release form and also provides a copy of photo identification. Failure to comply will result in forfeiture of prize. Unclaimed prizes will not be awarded. All federal, state, and local laws and regulations apply. All federal, state, and local taxes are the sole responsibility of the winner. Participation constitutes permission without any further obligation to the contest winner to use winner's name, voice, address, and likeness for promotional purposes. Additional rules or eligibility requirements may be announced on air, provided on the website, or may be attained by sending a self-addressed stamped envelope with the identity of the contest inquiry to 6400 North Beltline Road, Suite 110, Irving, Texas, 75063.
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1: 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Here is one of those emails that was sent in. It is from Amelia, who asks, how am I supposed to be able to survive if I don't have emotional security around me? Amelia says, I lost both my parents and I'm having a hard time trying to go through the grieving. I hope to stand up and continue to do my self-care, but I feel like I'm losing my ability to maintain health. What am I supposed to do if I don't have emotional security around me? How am I supposed to be able to survive? What would you ladies say to Amelia?
7: Amelia, it's such a pertinent question, and it makes me think immediately how God said it wasn't good for Adam to be alone in the beginning. You're right. Your spirit, your soul is crying out for support. And to be able to, you can't fill the gaps that your parents have left with their passing, but you know that there's a deficit in your life. You are not meant to be alone. And it does affect health. We know that when people are lonely, or when people are holding on to resentment or they're struggling to forgive, they physically become ill and are more susceptible to become ill and to stay ill. We need people and all that relationship brings to us to be at our healthiest and to be able to recover when we're doing poorly. And so I don't want you to just try to survive without emotional support. I want you to focus on building emotional support. And the best place to do that is to go to community where people are most likely to share your beliefs, to know that they're imperfect and broken, and to want to grow. Because when you can find a community that has those kinds of ingredients, you're more likely to find safe people that are worth developing deep relationship with and are worth becoming closer to, developing a team and a sisterhood around you. Don't try to survive without that emotional support.
1: Sherry.
0: Amelia, you're kind of in my in bin, as I call it, thinking back to a season of my life when I had incredible loss. First off, I'm heartbroken that you lost both your mom and dad. And as I take from that thread and go back to when I was younger, I was going through a really dark period of time. And I was actually on a college campus and was feeling so alone. There was a couple that was a part of that school, an older couple, that I ended up, you know, I used to babysit for them, and she used to do my hair and all that kind of stuff. Speaking of, you know, another show you're talking about hairdressers.
1: Ago, yeah.
0: But anyway, I just kind of started babysitting. And as they got to know me and I got to know them, I realized something is I needed them and I kind of wanted them to adopt me in a way. It wasn't a legal adoption. It was a heart adoption. Mm-hmm. And their name is Mike and Diane. And I love them now. I've known them now for 40 years. Mm-hmm. And they have been so involved in my life. When I was pushing their kids on the swing, in a million years, I would have never imagined that Mike and Diane would become lifelong friends, allies, colleagues, places. They're a place that I go when I fall down and cry, or I need great counsel, or I just need a meal or want to be loved. You can find a Mike and Diane. They're out there, and you might start with going to a local church. Some churches have mentor couples. You could go to one of the pastors and just say, I lost both my parents, and I'm really needing a couple or a family that could take me in. That's so vulnerable to do that. Yet, until we make the step, the first step of asking for what we need, nothing changes. So I want to encourage you, girl, to put your bravery on. John Wayne says this, and I have it framed. He says, courage is being scared to death and saddling up anyway. And so even though your heart has been so hurt, Amelia, I want to say, saddle up, girl. Go to a local church and see if there's a mentor couple that can take you in, just like my Mike and Diane took me in.
1: Yeah. Thing about Amelia, too, is she's struggling with all that, but her health. I mean, she feels like her health is failing. She's not able to take care of herself, she says. Maybe she's gotten to that point of grief where nothing matters anymore, or so she thinks.
0: You kind of touched on that. Like our body, our system, you know, we will, if we're alone, cortisol starts shooting through our body, right? Our immune system begins to shut down. It's a distress. It's a sign of distress, but it doesn't need to be permanent. I want you to go to a doctor. I want you to get a good physical exam. I want you to start getting some supplements or things that are healthy. But I think to your point, Alice, you mentioned that health can be a part of not grieving or not getting what you need.
7: Yeah, relationship is the main part of the solution, but also physical care. Amelia, the best people I have met with that description I gave you, those three ingredients I want you to look for, I have found them within the New Life community. So I know that going to a New Life intensive, joining one of the online New Life classes where there are small groups of people that start to get to know each other during the class and during the intensive weekends, those people have the three ingredients. They love God. They know they're broken. They want to get better together and in relationship.
1: When is your grief webinar?
7: July 16th. And it would just be fabulous to have you come to that, Amelia.
1: Yeah.
7: Go ahead.
1: No, I was just going to say, Amelia, we're going to reach out to you via email, just like you reached out to us, and we'll send you a registration for that webinar. Everyone else, you can sign up for the webinar. It's less than $25, and it's 90 minutes. You'll hear Alice give a presentation for about an hour, and then we open it up to 30 minutes of Q&A. Mm-hmm. July 16th, if you cannot be there on that day, what is it, a Tuesday or something, mm-hmm. I think, or a Thursday, one of those, Thursday, it's a Thursday, and maybe you've already got plans, maybe you're going to be on vacation or something, sign up anyway, because we will send you a link after the webinar is done, and you can watch it for up to 7 days afterwards. So again, find out more at newlife.com or by calling 1-800-NEW-LIFE, but Amelia, we're going to send you a registration just for sending in your email. 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Can you imagine that? I thought TikTok was just for dancing people, so maybe we need to dance a little bit or something as we give our advice. I don't know. But follow us at New Life Ministries. That's how you can find us. Have a great weekend. We'll see you at church on Sunday and talk to you on Monday.
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23: The following is a paid advertisement.
24: 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This product is not intended to diagnose, treat, cure, or prevent any disease.
25: Hi there, and welcome to Healthline by the fine folks at Purity Products. One of my favorite guests is on the line. We've got Chris Killam, also known as the Medicine Hunter, standing by now. CNN calls Chris the Indiana Jones of natural medicine because he's constantly scouring the globe searching for natural remedies. You may have seen Chris on the Dr. Oz show or maybe on PBS or CBS and also on Fox News where he does a health segment. He's been featured in the New York Times and also on ABC's 2020. Anyway, Chris is joining us today to discuss not one, but three of the hottest nutritional ingredients out there on the market today. Even better, he's teamed up with Purity today to give away a complimentary bottle to everyone out there in the listening audience. So do not, I repeat, do not change that dial. But first, a quick introduction. Chris Killam is an author and an educator. He's written 14 books. He's conducted research in over 30 countries. Again, he's been on with Oprah and Friends and Dr. Oz. Chris, welcome back to the show.
26: Thank you so much. It's always a pleasure to have a great conversation with you.
25: Now, most of us are super busy these days. We want to stay healthy, but quite frankly, it can be daunting, you know, with all the different supplements out there. Now, Chris, you've traveled all over the world learning about different natural remedies. So you really know which ingredients to look for. So tell me this, besides a good multivitamin and some fish oil, maybe a few other things, go into the three super hot nutrients you've been so jazzed about lately.
26: Well, I'm happy to do that. The three super nutrients, as we like to say, are a green tea extract, a turmeric extract called curcumin, and an extract from red wine called resveratrol. And apropos of what you said about my traveling around the world, I've extensively investigated these in their host countries. So I've been in the green tea plantations of China and India and worked with top researchers of this ingredient in those countries. With turmeric, I've been deeply involved with turmeric researchers in India and seen all of that. And with resveratrol, I've worked with scientists in Europe and also in California and Chile and South Africa, all of which are major red wine producing areas. So I've had the opportunity to investigate these things in the field, meet with the top scientists, and my conclusion is that green tea, curcumin from turmeric root, and resveratrol from red wine are remarkable health-enhancing agents that everybody can benefit from in a very, very substantial way.
25: Now, Chris, let's talk about these big three. And it's interesting that they're all found in our diet and all are considered superfoods. The green tea, the curcumin, the resveratrol. Why did you want to combine the three? There's always a method to your madness, if I can say it that way, because you combine these things together. You call it a real game changer.
26: Well, you know, when I look at these, there actually isn't a reason to put them all in separate products. They do go very well together. As you said, they're all food derived. So it's kind of like you can make a salad if you choose out of many vegetables. You don't just have to have a bowl of lettuce or a bowl of cucumbers. And while that's a little bit simplistic, the fact is that all of these are very, very rich in groups of protective compounds that are both antioxidant, so they actually protect our organ systems, so they maintain a healthy inflammatory status in the body. And this is really a big breakthrough. I also like the idea that people can get a concentrated supplement of green tea extract, curcumin extract, and resveratrol in one product with truly meaningful amounts of each one, and not have to go out and basically buy a shopping cart full of stuff.
0: Now, let's dive into the headlines and the research, especially on this green tea, because it's absolutely amazing. I know in Asia they've been using it for thousands of years for healthy aging, but what are you seeing recently in the press? I know you told me the Nutrition Research Journal in its July 2012 issue revealed that green tea significantly increased plasma antioxidant activity and whole blood glutathione. Can you recap some of these headlines and tell me why you're such a green tea advocate?
26: Okay. What you just said about increasing plasma antioxidant activity is really critical. There are many antioxidants that people consume that don't actually wind up in the body, or they don't wind up in the body in any significant amounts. The green tea antioxidants, which we know are among the most highly beneficial antioxidants in the entire world, are very well absorbed. They improve plasma antioxidant activity. That is the blood concentration of antioxidants. So what happens is you get this great concentration of antioxidant substances, which are protective compounds floating around in the body and protecting the cells of your body, your organs, every part of your body from premature destruction due to exposure to environmental pollutants and things in the diet.
0: All right, let's switch gears and talk about this curcumin, which is number two on your list. And by the way, these three ingredients are all found in the new green tea combo formula. We're going to be offering a free bottle in a few minutes, but talk to me about the curcumin, which is spelled C-U-R-C-U-M-I-N. Now, most people haven't heard of it, but scientists and researchers know it's one of the most powerful superfoods on the planet. It can positively influence our DNA, maintain joint comfort, healthy inflammation, and more. Can you share some of the incredible headlines on curcumin and tell us why you use this? And we talked about this off air a few minutes ago, this patented curcumin with greater absorption.
26: Okay. Well, first of all, I think while people might not know the term curcumin, they may well know turmeric root, which is a yellow spice, and it shows up in curries, and it's part of the 5,000-year-old Indian Ayurvedic system of medicine. I've been studying turmeric and its derivative curcumin since the 1970s, and I'll say this right off the bat, that there are almost no plant materials in the world as extensively studied as this. A couple of thousand studies can be found in the scientific and medical literature. We know that curcumin is powerfully antioxidant. We know that it has a remarkable capacity to protect the liver, and the liver is our primary detoxifying organ. It greatly enhances joint health. So if people are experiencing joint discomfort due to overuse, this really helps to relieve that. And it's also what we call cardioprotective. It helps to protect the heart. It helps to maintain normal, healthy cholesterol. And one last thing that is really kind of astounding is that curcumin actually causes your body to produce what are called neuroprotective factors in the brain. So it causes your body to produce these agents in the brain that protect the actual tissue of the nerves and the brain itself. There's almost nothing else that we know of that does this. Specifically, the curcumin that you mentioned offers about 7 times the absorption of other curcumin. So when you take 250 milligrams of this stuff, you get about 7 times the activity that you would if you took, say, a comparable amount of another curcumin extract. So this, in my opinion, is one of the most life-enhancing, protective, totally beneficial substances on Earth, and it has just decades of scientific and medical studies to back it up.
0: Now, Chris, I know that we talked already about the green tea in the curcumin in your new green tea formula, which Purity is giving away for free today. But first, tell me about the third nutrient on the list, the resveratrol.
26: Well, resveratrol is one of those remarkable compounds that I just sort of shake my head at how many different things it does. It is found in grapes, in wine grapes. It also shows up in cranberries. What we know about resveratrol is that, like green tea and also like curcumin extract, it's profoundly antioxidant. But more than that, it shows significant properties. When you look at some of the things in the body that happen during aging as a result of fat accumulation in tissue and insulin sensitivity, resveratrol helps to protect against those things. It's a powerful immune regulator. And you know, our immune system is responsible for keeping us healthy. It is remarkably beneficial for the heart. And this is why it's considered one of the keys to the so-called French paradox. You know, the French drink a lot of red wine, they eat a lot of cheese, they smoke cigarettes, and they stay slim and they have good cardiovascular health, which just seems completely unfair. But resveratrol appears to be key in that. And additionally, there is a brain benefit like there is with the curcumin with blood flow to the brain. So when you take resveratrol, you get brain blood flow. This means you get more oxygen to the tissues of the brain. So this is on my short list for all those reasons and for about a dozen more that would just plain take too long to explain.
0: All right, again, we're talking with Chris Killam, also known as the Indiana Jones of natural medicine, sometimes called the medicine hunter as well. Chris, let's laser in on how this wonderful formula that you created in conjunction with Purity Products. I know that Purity's been in business now for, what is it, over 20 years. They've got a top rating from the Better Business Bureau, and people can get a complimentary bottle of this green tea CR today. We'll give that number out in a few minutes. But first, Chris, before we tell our listeners how they can get their very own complimentary bottle of green tea CR, tell me this. If you wanted to buy this green tea plus the patented curcumin plus the resveratrol, I mean, you'd spend close to probably at least $75 for all three bottles in the store. And yet today, Purity Products is giving away a free bottle. How are they able to do this?
26: Well, you can consider it kind of a smart bet. And what I mean by that, first of all, Purity's big, but they're also very strategic. They know that if a person who's listening will pick up the phone, call in and get their free bottle, and it really is free, as in free, as in it doesn't cost you money, if that person will try the product, take it as recommended, they're going to feel it. And when they feel it, they're going to say, gee, I want this as part of my regular daily regimen. So Purity's really betting beyond the free bottle. They're betting that people will have a positive experience, that they'll say, gosh, I like this. 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
0: Chris, hold that thought. 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Okay, Chris, talk about some of the headlines just on the green tea that we didn't get to yet. I understand that dieters just love green tea because it supports healthy fat metabolism. Is that right? And what does the research say about green tea when it comes to weight management?
26: Well, this is one of the especially wonderful things about green tea. We know that green tea has thermogenic properties. That is, it has heat-generating properties in the body, so it actually causes your body to burn more calories. So when you eat a meal, you're going to burn more calories from that meal as a result of taking a good, well-made, concentrated green tea extract. In addition, it has specific fat oxidation properties. It actually burns fat. I'm not suggesting that you're going to lose 20 pounds in a week, but I am saying that this is going to help your body to metabolize fat more efficiently. Over time, taking a green tea extract can help you to have a better fat to lean muscle ratio. So from a weight control standpoint, this is very good news. Additionally, green tea helps to stabilize blood glucose or blood sugar. And unstable blood sugar is one of the contributing factors to increased weight. So by stabilizing blood sugar, you have an effect on weight control and weight management. So it's really quite remarkable stuff. You need enough of it. We've got enough of it in green tea CR. It has to be the right extract. We've got the right extract. But the science is there for healthy weight management.
0: All right. Now, Chris, you say that with Purity's formula, it provides you with about 3 cups worth of green tea in each 2-capsule serving. So you get all of the green tea's concentrated benefits for energy, for heart health, for alertness in just 2 caps. Plus, you get the curcumin and the resveratrol, too. So it's easy. You call it your daily shortcut to better health. Explain this idea of a healthy shortcut and explain some of the top benefits as well.
26: Well, I mean, you could, for example, drink 3 cups of good concentrated green tea each day, eat at least 1 really rich curry made with a lot of turmeric root, and drink a couple of glasses of red wine. You could do that every day. Most people will not do that every day, but they still might want the benefits of 3 of the biggest superstar protective health-enhancing nutrients on the entire planet.
0: Again, we're talking with Chris Killam, the medicine hunter. Now, in this new green tea CR formula from Purity, it's really about the research. Share with us some of your favorite studies and the headlines on the curcumin that we didn't get to yet. I know this is one of your favorite ingredients for joint comfort and even for brain health.
26: Well, I especially like the liver protective, heart protective, and joint modifying properties of this stuff. The liver is our greatest detoxifying organ, and we know that we're constantly bombarded by toxins in the environment. In fact, blood studies show that newborn babies contain 200 industrial pollutants in their blood at the time of birth. So we need a functioning, super healthy, very strong liver. We might not think about our livers that much, but we need that. Mm-hmm. And we know that curcumin protects the liver. It keeps it strong. From a cardiac standpoint, it's highly beneficial for the heart. It's very good for maintaining healthy cholesterol and healthy platelet levels. And from a joint standpoint, we have innumerable studies showing overall improvement in joint health and relief and stable inflammatory activity, better joint mobility as a result of taking curcumin. I like the brain protective studies as well. You know, curcumin delivers all this. So I regard it as one of the single most important things that you can put in your body. And I'm very well aware that most people are not going to eat enough raw turmeric root to get the benefits that they should and that they can get from a concentrated curcumin extract.
0: Chris, I don't want to get too technical here, but these antioxidants in green tea are classified as polyphenols. And they really are super powerful and well-respected by scientists. But in this green tea CR formula, there's more. It's got the green tea, it's got the curcumin, the resveratrol that we talked about, plus grape seed extract, bioflavonoids, vitamin C. Can you talk to me about this array of really super antioxidants and polyphenols that you've put in the formula?
26: Well, yeah, I won't say that we kind of went overkill, but I will say that we really, really developed an efficient, comprehensive program here. Grape seed extract contain a group of highly specialized antioxidant compounds that not only do much of what I've already described, but also enhance the physical integrity of tissue in the blood vessels and the skin. So we put those in there for extra boost in antioxidant activity, but also for a specific type of activity that isn't as much addressed by the green tea, the curcumin, and the resveratrol. The bioflavonoids enhance the overall activity of vitamin C, and vitamin C itself is one of the most important nutrients that we can possibly take in. So I would say that we were very, very thorough. You know, when we went through what could be in this product, we said, you know, what would happen if we put in grape seed extract, bioflavonoids, and vitamin C? We realized that we would have an utterly superior formula. And just to reiterate, I want people to experience dynamic health. I want people to feel great. This formula, the Green Tea CR, will make you feel great. And that's the purpose of it.
0: All right, Chris, I love this Green Tea CR combination formula. And remember, the CR stands for curcumin and resveratrol. I love that with this complimentary bottle today, our listeners can get started for free. That's great value. What would people expect to pay if they bought all of these separately in the store?
26: Well, I think if they bought high-quality products that contain these ingredients, they'd be into it for about $75 or so, possibly even $80.
0: Yeah.
26: So they'd wind up spending appreciably more than they're going to spend on the green tea CR formula. And they still wouldn't get the grape seed extract. They still wouldn't get the pine bark extract, the bioflavonoids, or the vitamin C.
0: Chris, what kind of results can people expect to see? What can they expect to feel once they start taking this formula?
26: I think that people will feel greater joint mobility and comfort. I think they'll feel more energy because these ingredients also help to stabilize and maintain natural healthy blood sugar control. I think they'll have more sustained energy throughout the day. And I would just suspect that people will have an experience of greater vitality. When you have a more highly functional immune system, you just feel more energy and better overall. It's kind of, you know, like those days when you get up and go, wow, I feel great. This is a wow, I feel great formula.
0: Now, Chris, the Green Tea CR, let me get this straight. It provides about 3 cups worth of green tea in each 2-capsule serving. Plus, you get the antioxidant equivalent of several servings of fruits and vegetables. Plus, you get the resveratrol and the joint comfort and brain function benefits of the curcumin. I mean, wow, all in one formula. In the last 2 minutes, talk to me about this shortcut to better health and why you want everyone listening to this program to call now for that complimentary bottle of Green Tea CR.
26: Okay. Fortunately, there's an immense body of science that has been growing steadily for the past 20 years, and it's really rich science now. We know that of the various plant-derived substances that exist, green tea extract, curcumin extract, and resveratrol extract are at the absolute top of the list of protective, vitality-enhancing, overall health-promoting compounds. There just isn't anything like these. They're in the Green Tea CR, CR standing for curcumin and resveratrol, product in meaningful amounts. People will take this product. They're going to feel the difference. You're going to feel energy. You're going to feel more vitality. You're just plain going to feel better, kind of more fluid and in that flow of good health.
0: Sure.
26: 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And given that they can get a free bottle, I'm also not saying, now put yourself at great risk and spend a lot of money. I say, no, try it free. Let the product speak for itself.
0: Chris Killam, as always, fascinating information. We appreciate your insight. Thanks so much.
26: Thank you. It's always a pleasure to speak with you.
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0: In a world where more and more people decide what's right and wrong based on how they feel, what happens when feelings become the only moral standard? If emotions alone define truth, then who decides why murder, theft, or violence are wrong? And if someone feels justified in destroying property or harming others, on what basis can society say they're wrong? For 50 years, Dennis Prager has challenged audiences around the world to think deeply about the moral foundations of civilization. In his new book, If There Is No God, he confronts the biggest questions of human existence. 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And can morality survive without God? 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
5: 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I'm your host, Mark Larson. Thank you for tuning in. A great show ahead for you, so stay tuned. But before we begin, I'd like you to put on your thinking cap, all right? Can you name this nutrient? Now, nutritionists love it, because clinical research shows it fights fatigue while promoting muscle strength and endurance. By one antioxidant measurement, it's 6,000 times more powerful than vitamin C. It's 800 times stronger than CoQ10. It can improve your depth perception. And millions of people in Japan use it every day to fight wrinkles and fine lines from the inside out. So what is it? What nutrient are we talking about? Well, Sherry Torkos is here to reveal the secret. She's a practicing pharmacist and author. She's written more than a dozen books on health, including the Canadian Encyclopedia of Natural Medicine. Welcome to the program, Sherry Torkos. Good to have you here.
6: Hey there, Mark. Thanks so much for having me. This secret nutrient that we're going to be talking about is called astaxanthin. Mm-hmm. And Reader's Digest, they featured it brilliantly in an article called The Latest It Antioxidant. Astaxanthin is a fountain of youth. As you mentioned, very popular in Japan, used mainstream for promoting beauty from within as a capsule. But here in North America, people just aren't as familiar with it. But listen to this. It has 60 human studies validating its efficacy. And as a pharmacist, this really caught my attention. And this nutrient is not something that you can get enough of in diet. It's found in salmon, mm-hmm. but you'd really have to eat a lot of salmon, like 5 pounds, just to get a good daily dose.
5: Well, so as much as I
6: do that.
5: Yeah, I love salmon, but I'm not going that far. Sherry, I didn't know that there were 60 plus human clinical studies in this specific natural form of astaxanthin that happens to be in Purity's Asta FX formula. Talked about Japan. Now, this is a capsule. This particular astaxanthin is all the rage for skin health, as they've been finding in Japan. Very, very interesting on so many fronts here, right?
6: Yeah, for sure. I mean, astaxanthin at just a 4 milligram dose, and that's the clinical dose that is in Purity's AstaFX formula, mm-hmm. it's clinically tested and shown to fight fine lines and wrinkles from the inside, and millions in Asia take it daily just for that. And I don't want to get too technical here, but just one human study that I'd like to mention to back up these benefits. They used the exact same dose and the type of astaxanthin that's in Purity's product, and they discovered significant benefits for skin hydration, skin texture, smoothness, mm-hmm. elasticity, reduction of skin spots, and there was even a reduction of redness and an improvement in the evenness of skin tone. So we're talking about big beauty benefits, and it works from the inside out, which is fabulous. Men love it, women love it, and it's really catching on here in North America.
5: It sure is. It's a really impressive list of clinical benefits for beautifying skin from the inside out. No wonder they love it there in Japan, and now we're learning about it here. But Sherry, I know you like to say the wrinkle-reducing benefits and the skin tone benefits are just part of this. That's just kind of the cherry on the top. What do you mean by this?
6: Well, you know, I talk to a lot of people in the pharmacy every week. So I work as a pharmacist, and I also get a lot of friends and family and colleagues asking me about their health. And many people are, you know, in their 50s, 60s, 70s, and they really like the idea of a supplement mm-hmm. that can help to improve the appearance of their skin. I mean, we all want beautiful, youthful skin. But for most people, this really isn't the key benefit. What's at the top of the list when you ask people, like, what do they most want to achieve in their health and their wellness? They want something that will help to promote muscle strength, and they want stamina. They want to be able to do the activities they enjoy, mm-hmm. golf, tennis, hiking, playing with their kids and grandkids. And this is actually patented for muscle strength. You know, people want energy to fight fatigue. They want to feel sharp. They're also concerned about their vision. They want to keep their eyes healthy. People are concerned about heart health, circulation, mm-hmm. immunity. Right. All of these areas, really, we're talking about staying healthy from the inside out. So, you know, when you think of it, the skin benefits are compelling, but to me, it's really just the cherry on the top.
5: Yeah, well, Sherry, you were saying that astaxanthin helps with endurance and performance against salmon loaded with astaxanthin. They perform these amazing feats of endurance. Astaxanthin is also found in high levels in the eyes of seagulls. Now, that's interesting. Humans bike faster when they supplement with a specific form of astaxanthin. So is there a common denominator in all of this, these kinds of bits of information?
6: Well, the research here is really clear. Astaxanthin is a molecule that fuels healthy performance, energy, stamina, strength. That's what we see in nature, and that's what we see in humans, too. It's like if you're getting older and you want an edge for strength, for energy, for youthful skin, to fight wrinkles from the inside out, but also to promote endurance and healthy vision, this is what you take. You take this AstaFX formula with a clinical dose of the right type of astaxanthin, and you really feel it. By one measure of antioxidant activity called singlet oxygen quenching activity, astaxanthin is 800 times stronger than CoQ10. And this was published in 2007 in a journal called Carotenoid Science. Another study found that astaxanthin is 6,000 times stronger than vitamin C as an antioxidant, again, in its singlet oxygen scavenging capacity. So it's incredible.
5: Well, I know Purity has a free bottle of AstaFX, just two little liquid capsules a day. That's all you need. And we're going to give out a special 800 number in just a moment for our listeners to take advantage of the free bottle offer. But before we do that, Sherry, Purity uses this natural form of astaxanthin, not that synthetic, cheaper form like you find out there on the market. This is really important as well, correct?
6: Yeah, you definitely need to do your homework when choosing supplements. And that's what I did. AstaFX uses 4 milligrams of the world's most clinically researched natural form of astaxanthin called Astareal.
5: Sherry Tarkos, pharmacist and author, is with us here on the program. Sherry, we learned today that astaxanthin is 6,000 times more powerful by this one measurement of antioxidant activity when compared to vitamin C. This AstaFX has so much power. Purity has something like 100 plus unsolicited testimonials on their website, and I found a couple that I especially enjoy. If I could read a couple of those. I think this is very interesting, if it's okay with you.
6: Sure. I think it's great to share feedback from people that are really taking the product.
5: Yeah. Here's one from Ava in Texas. She gives AstaFX 5 stars, and she writes, quote, "After taking AstaFX, my son was visiting us and said, 'Mom, you look youthful. I'm a Purity Products customer for the last 3 years and will never go back.'" That's from Ava. Here's one from Nina in Ottawa, Ontario. She's in the age group 45 to 54, gives it another 5-star review. She says this, quote, "Since taking AstaFX, I've felt so much better. My energy level, I would say, has gone from a 3 to a 10. How about that? She says, "So I feel energized whenever taking. My husband even noticed I no longer complain about housework. Well, I've talked about this amazing product to all my family and friends. I'm sure they see how well I look because I feel great from the inside out. I've even noticed my skin appears healthier, too. I feel like a fountain of youth." Now, that's pretty good stuff from actual customers who've been trying AstaFX. And Sherry, you mentioned before we started the show, you've been taking this product for yourself. And I know, knowing you for some time, it's worked very well for you, hasn't it?
6: It has. You know, I've been taking it for about 2 years now, mm-hmm. and people are often surprised to hear that I'm 50. They tell me that I look more like I'm 35, which is nice to hear.
5: Yep. Mm-hmm.
6: I do eat healthy. I exercise regularly, but I'm also a strong believer in the benefits of taking research-based supplements. And I take AstaFX every day to stay strong, healthy, to keep my energy levels up, and for my skin. I mean, I want to do everything I can to stay youthful and to keep my body sharp and also to prevent some of those issues that can arise as we age.
5: Great information with Sherry Torkos. We'll get back to her in just a moment. 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We'll give you the number and the special offer again at the end of the show in a few minutes, but lots to cover today. We'll get back to it here with Sherry Torkos. Can you share with us a quick study or two to sort of back this up, highlight the science behind the elite astaxanthin that's found in Asta FX? Because I know there are, what, dozens and dozens of studies. Maybe you can pull out and highlight a couple of your favorites.
6: Yeah, for sure. So Dr. Mark Miller, he's a PhD, a biomedical researcher, he explains it well, and he's talking here about how free radicals compromise and undermine function and cellular performance in the body. He says astaxanthin is simply superb at negating this, as evidenced by clinical trials showing improved performance and accelerated recovery. In fact, research published in the Journal of Medicine and Science in Sports and Exercise found that those who took 4 milligrams of astaxanthin daily over 28 days scored better cycling times with greater output than those who did not take it. So they biked faster. Mm-hmm. I mean, remember this, astaxanthin is one of the few fat-soluble antioxidants that can actually neutralize free radicals even at the site of the mitochondrial membrane. It's like cellular body armor protecting your cells, your joints, blood vessels, brain, heart, and organs on many levels.
5: That is impressive on so many levels. So much great information there. And I know this astaxanthin has about a dozen patents, too. I'm looking here. I see there's a patent for promoting eye health and reducing eye fatigue. There's a patent for inhibiting the expression of cytokines in cells, and a patent, get this, on composition for body fat reduction. There's one for improving muscle atrophy in older adults. Sherry, I'd like to be a little bit of a skeptic here. How can this one simple nutrient magically do all of this? How can this Asta FX give us so many benefits? I mean, really?
6: Yeah, I know. It sounds amazing, too good to be true, but it really is true. Many of the studies that I'm referencing here, they're available on PubMed. These are reputable clinical studies conducted by leading researchers around the world that really back the benefits of astaxanthin. By the way, muscle output is better with astaxanthin, too. And this comes from astaxanthin research published in the International Journal of Sports Nutrition, November 2011. This was another study done with cyclists. They took 4 milligrams of astaxanthin. It was a small study, but very positive, showing that cyclists improved their trial time by 2 minutes in a 20-kilometer bike race. I mean, that's a meaningful improvement in a race like this. And the researchers said that they also burned fat more efficiently, which makes sense. Based on this research, Purity can actually make the claim that Asta FX will promote and improve power output in your muscles. I mean, I tell people, Asta FX in, strength and power out. It's transformative if you like energy. And this was found in other studies too, like one that looked at hand grip strength.
5: Oh, so much great information. Now, Sherry, I want to share a couple more testimonials that caught my attention out of so many right there on the Purity website. Again, these are unsolicited. These are from real people. Here's one from Rick. He's a male, aged 55 to 64, lives in Naples, Florida. He writes this: "What a great product Asta FX has been for me. After starting taking Asta FX, my workout and strength has increased as if I were in my 20s again. And I've only been on AstaFX for 2 months now. Can't wait to see the long-term effect. I look forward to taking AstaFX every morning for my afternoon workouts. I'll be taking this product for a long time. Here's Dee Dee. She's a female, age 45 to 54. She lives in Laurel Park, North Carolina. She writes this, quote, I've been using AstaFX for a month now. I can see the difference in my energy level. I now have more energy, feel better since taking this product. I can actually see a difference in my skin as well. I'm a smoker who has smoking lines around my mouth, but the lines have diminished about 50%. Overall, I am so thrilled with my energy level. I love this product. Just a couple of samples from the real people who have responded on Purity's website. And Sherry, I'm looking at the list of patents again on this astaxanthin compound. This is where the science, the research backs up what we're talking about. This is just flat out amazing. And now, Sherry, a lot of people out there are going to think what I'm going to say here sounds a little bit odd, but you said before the show this supplement may even help people drive a car better or use the computer more comfortably. I mean, come on, how does this happen?
6: It does sound funny, but AstaFX may actually help in these areas too, and here's why. One of the interesting things about astaxanthin is that it's a relative of vitamin A, and we know that vitamin A is good for our eyes, good for vision. Astaxanthin is too. Astaxanthin has actually been shown to fight oxidation in eye tissue. Scientists did a study where they found a 46% improvement in a measurement called depth perception. Now, depth perception, that's our ability to determine distances between objects, or basically to see in three dimensions. And researchers, they studied a handball team, specifically looking at how quickly they could change focus. Mm-hmm. And guess what? The handball team that was supplementing with astaxanthin, they were able to improve their accuracy and improve their performance in the depth perception test. Other research has also shown that astaxanthin helps reduce eye fatigue. And, you know, when you're on a computer, that's a big deal. Everyone's on computers these days and for long periods of time, and it's hard on our eyes. And we know that if you're driving a car and it's late at night and your reaction time is slow, that's not good. Astaxanthin actually helps the eyes focus and refocus. Dr. Hecht, PhD, one of the leading researchers at AstaReal, says that the product actually helps your eyes be more resilient. You see better with it. Your eyes are healthier. I mean, who doesn't love those benefits?
5: Again, we're talking with pharmacist and health author Sherry Torkos about our free bottle offer from Purity Products, talking about AstaFX. So much ground to cover. Sherry, I want to get back to the skin benefits and this issue of wrinkles. Reduction, not as a cream or as a lotion, but as a capsule. You take it orally. This patent also covers this. You say this ingredient is proven to reduce wrinkles, and not just by a little. We're talking a dramatic amount. What's going on with this?
6: Yeah, I know. It's fascinating. A huge benefit. People want to look younger. I know I do, and I've noticed significant benefits since I've started taking it. But it's the science here that really shines. The whole concept of taking oral supplements to improve skin health, relatively new concept here in North America, but in Japan, this is mainstream. Astaxanthin is already one of, if not the most successful ingredients in a new class of products called cosmeceuticals, or supplements that you take orally to enhance the cosmetic appearance of your skin. So listen to this. In one study, they gave 4 milligrams of astaxanthin, which, by the way, is the actual amount you get in Purity's AstaFX. Mm-hmm. And the skin benefits were dramatic. Within 6 weeks, every single person in the treatment group, 100% of participants in the study, reported that their skin had improved significantly. Everybody got results. Fine lines, hydration, elasticity, all improved. Listen to this. The participants experienced about 50% improvement in dryness, moisture, roughness, elasticity, fine lines, wrinkles, even age spots were significantly diminished. And this is literally in line with the best, the highest quality, and the most expensive topical products, the lotions and potions that we put on our skin. And again, AstaFX, it's exclusive to Purity Products.
5: 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Now, Sherry, for people who are just tuning in, one of the many highlights we covered earlier on today's program is just how revolutionary this special Purity Astaxanthin is for redefining aging skin. And astaxanthin works its magic inside the body in areas like endurance, stamina, energy. These are so many of the inside-out benefits that people will feel. And in fact, what will they feel when they start taking AstaFX?
6: Need to give this a try is because the benefits are real. The science is very compelling. Over 60 clinical studies and patents. I mean, the product is impressive and it really works. This is a product where you will actually see and feel the benefits after taking it a month or so. The cosmetic benefits for your skin, we just mentioned a minute ago, really incredible. I've been taking it myself and I see a huge difference. Others have noticed too. People are always saying to me, you know, what do you use on your skin? What are you taking? And, you know, I tell people what you put into your body is just as important, if not more so, than what you apply to your skin. And think about the vision benefits, really unmatched by any other nutrient or supplement out there. It targets tired eyes, eye strain, and it helps improve eye focus and depth perception. It's great for circulation, energy, muscle strength, and endurance. You can literally boost your strength. As we age, this is crucial. It helps you enjoy life and stay in the game. Mm-hmm. And it can even help with recovery after exercise. Next, astaxanthin has the ability to fight fatigue and support mitochondrial function. So that means cellular energy and ATP support.
5: Now, Sherry, just a few moments left before we wrap up the program. I want to take a quick step back for a moment. I know we have this great free bottle offer today. We're talking AstaFX from Purity Products, and we'll get to that offer as we wrap up the program. Free bottle of AstaFX for all of our listeners. Again, it promotes healthy vision, skin, muscle, fights wrinkles like no other. And most of us have just never heard about all of this until today. So tell our listeners again how astaxanthin compares to other antioxidants or phytonutrients that are out there on the market right now, because this is truly unique, isn't it?
6: Well, you know, from an antioxidant perspective, the healthy aging perspective, astaxanthin is up to 6,000 times more potent than vitamin C in its singlet oxygen quenching capacity. That should be enough to get everybody excited. There's really, you know, something in this for everybody. With AstaFX from Purity here, you get to see the amazing power of astaxanthin for yourself. It's the king of the carotenoids, and very few people are aware of its benefits, and I think millions are missing out on it because they just aren't aware of this incredible evidence-based nutraceutical.
5: And I know it may sound too good to be true for some people, Sherry. What do you say to any skeptics saying, come on, does it really do all of this?
6: Well, I'm a pharmacist, and in my training as a pharmacist, I'm trained to look at the science and to see what the science says. And the science on astaxanthin is very clear, backed by over 60 clinical studies, and many of these studies are accessible on PubMed, so you can check them out yourself. But the key takeaway is this. The benefits are real, the cosmetic benefits, the endurance benefits, the strength benefits, the vision benefits, circulation, cardio, the product really works. I mean, the science is so strong. I see the difference in how it makes my skin look and how I feel. I feel stronger, healthier, and I encourage folks to give this a try. With this free bottle offer from Purity, there's nothing to lose and so much to gain.
5: Such great information, wonderful show, and always good to talk with you, Sherry. Thank you so much for joining us today.
6: Thank you.
5: Sherry Torkos, who's an author, she's a practicing pharmacist, she's written more than a dozen books on health, including the Canadian Encyclopedia of Natural Medicine. 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
14: Hello there, and thanks for tuning into this week's show. I'm your host, Chris McKay, and I'm really happy to have you along today as we explore and discover the secrets to health and wellness. I want to start by sending a big thank you out to our sponsor today, Dr. Newton's Naturals. 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Okay, folks, this is going to be a great show. We're going to talk about food cravings, low energy, high blood sugar, digestive problems, high cholesterol, sluggish metabolism, high blood pressure, pain. This list goes on and on. My guest today is Dr. Brent Agin. He's an MD with a focus in wellness and prevention. Dr. Agin has authored two books. The first one is Healthy Aging for Dummies, and the second one is called Superfoods for Dummies. He sees patients of all ages and maintains a diverse array of clientele, including professional athletes and celebrities. He's going to debunk everything you thought you knew about dieting and explain how those extra pounds, that spare tire around your waist, is not your fault. He's going to talk about what it is that's actually causing that. Dr. Agin, welcome to the show. Thanks for taking time out of your busy schedule to be with us today.
15: Thank you, Chris. I'm excited to be here.
14: All right. So I want to get right in. I mean, look, we are dealing as a society, we are dealing with obesity like we've never seen before. Diet after diet seems to fail. Blood sugar levels have gone wild. I mean, what's going on out there?
15: Let's get right into it, Chris. And I'm going to ask you a question.
14: Okay.
15: Why do you think we're gaining weight?
14: We eat too much and we don't exercise.
15: I wish it was that simple, but there's more to it. If it was that simple, we wouldn't have such a problem with our children. Why are we seeing six-month-olds obese?
14: Well, that's a good question, because I guess, you know, you're not going to have a six-month-old that's going to exercise more, right?
15: That's exactly the point. And I actually brought you a can of infant formula, and this is a way we can start seeing what the problem is.
14: Okay.
15: Take a look at this, and just give me the first ingredient.
14: Corn syrup.
15: There you go. High fructose corn syrup. And it's actually being introduced to us at a very early age.
14: Corn syrup is sugar, right?
15: That's correct. It's a way to make sugar in a processed form, but the bodies can't handle it the way they do with natural sugar. This processing of foods is really what's driving the hunger in this vicious cycle of obesity.
14: That's scary. So really, from the time that we're kids, we're being exposed to this.
15: Yeah, it's very scary. What we have going on today is this vicious weight gain cycle. Too much sugar in our foods, which inactivates leptin, the hormone that tells our brains that we're full. So we have the starving brains, which then keeps us eating past our full point. People don't want to be obese. People don't want to be overweight.
14: Right.
15: And it's just the same way as that people don't want to be addicted to drugs.
14: Yeah.
15: But they can't stop. And what's driving that is the body keeps telling you to eat more.
14: So what can we do then to stop our sugar addiction and lose the weight?
15: Well, Chris, I'm here to talk to you about this new weight loss formula. It's called Skinny D.
14: Skinny D. Okay, I like that.
15: It is a nutrient-rich liquid meal replacement drink that's clinically proven to provide a high degree of overall nutrition, and it helps you wean off the sugar addiction.
14: Okay.
15: Skinny D was designed to reduce the appetite, increase metabolism, it's low calorie, and it's very safe for diabetics as well as pre-diabetics.
14: Okay.
15: That's where the D in Skinny D comes from.
14: So what makes this so unique compared to what's already out there?
15: The first thing is that we've packed an enormous amount of nutritional value into this concentrate. One of the best appetite suppressants is good nutrition. It's packed full of plant extracts, amino acids, fiber, antioxidants, and adaptogens, ingredients that help reduce cravings, reduce appetite, and in 20 calories, and it's perfect for weight loss and general nutrition.
14: Now, how quickly do you start to see the pounds come off?
15: Within 72 hours, you're going to start seeing a good amount of weight coming
14: really?
15: Off.
14: Really?
15: Yeah.
14: So what can you expect when you start taking your Skinny D formula?
15: Well, from the minute you start using Skinny D, your body's going to start learning when to shut off, when to stop eating, and that leads into all the other health benefits. I mean, lowering cholesterol, increase in sustained energy, normalization of blood sugars, less pain in the body by reduced inflammation, better mood, less anxiety, better digestion, better metabolism and absorption of nutrients. You're going to start seeing your skin looks better, your nails look better, you're going to look better.
14: Can you share some stories, some results that you're seeing from your patients?
15: The great thing is that I have success stories from people with diabetes, people who are obese, from people that are just looking to maintain good general health, from young people, old people. I mean, Skinny D can fit into everybody's diet. One of my patients, she was a diabetic, really kind of had just given up. I mean, she had tried multiple different diet options, but, you know, just the pounds weren't coming off. And she also just couldn't find any way to control her blood sugars.
14: Yeah.
15: So she had almost given up on life. I got her to try Skinny D and I said, you know, let's replace one meal and then just eat a little bit more sensible and come back and see me in a month. And 60 days later, she came back. She had lost about 22 pounds and was almost in tears. And she explained the situation and she had actually went to an amusement park. And for the first time in about 11 years, was able to walk around the amusement park and not get pushed in a wheelchair.
14: Wow.
15: And that's because she lost the weight. She had energy. And finally, some quality of life.
14: Yeah. Well, I want to take a minute here and let you listeners know that if you want to try Dr. Agin's Skinny D weight loss formula, there is a special toll-free number you can call. I'll give that to you now. It's 1-800-810-1497. And as you've heard, Skinny D is a nutrient-rich meal replacement drink. You mix this with water. It's perfectly safe for diabetics, and Skinny D will help you lose the weight and get the lean, sexy look you deserve. You know, I'm kind of thinking of it like Skinny D, Skinny Me. That's good, right?
15: That is good.
14: Okay, all right, we'll go with that. I also want to let you guys know that Dr. Agin has put together a very special introductory offer that's available to you listeners. So when you call, please be sure to mention this program, and you'll get a risk-free trial of Skinny D. Again, the number to call is 1-800-810-1497.
15: Hey, Chris, can I say something real quick?
14: Sure.
15: For all of you that have made the decision to try Skinny D and then take the first step in losing weight, one of the things I would like to include is a free copy of my 9 weight loss secrets you need to know. It talks about how to boost your sluggish metabolism, how much exercise you really need each day, powerful foods proven to reduce belly fat, and 2 simple natural diabetic secrets that every diabetic needs to know.
14: Folks, look, this is a great offer. The number to call is 1-800-810-1497. And I want you to know you have nothing to lose here because Skinny D is guaranteed to be safe and effective or your money back. So the number to call is 1-800-810-1497. I'll give it to you one more time. It's 1-800-810-1497. Okay, if you're just joining us, with me today is Dr. Brent Agin. He's an MD. He has a focus on wellness and prevention through an integrative approach. Dr. Agin is here today to talk about why we struggle to lose weight. And really, we're talking about the core of this problem being high fructose corn syrup in terms of being overweight, being obese, and the health problems that are created because of that. Dr. Agin's been sharing with us a new formula that he's put together. It's a weight loss formula called Skinny D. It's designed to help really kind of wean us from this sugar addiction that we have, but do so in a very smart way. So, Dr. Agin, can you recap for my listeners that might just be joining us what's going on out there?
15: We're in a situation where the foods we eat are driving us to want more of the same foods.
14: Mm-hmm.
15: Most of them have high fructose corn syrup, which is something our body just does not handle. It changes the way our body's metabolism works, causes your brain to want more food, and it causes this vicious cycle of overeating, becoming obese, and the research supports that.
14: And what is some of that research?
15: Well, back around 1990, Princeton did some studies. What they did is they took a group of rats that were able to eat as much food as they wanted to.
14: Okay.
15: And then they had another group of rats that ate just a small amount of high fructose corn syrup. The high fructose corn syrup rats ended up with obesity and had all of the signs of metabolic syndrome, which is basically what we're facing now.
14: From that standpoint, maybe you can talk a little bit about how your Skinny D formula then kind of breaks that cycle.
15: Skinny D was scientifically developed and is clinically proven to give the body nutrients that it needs to stop cravings and shut off the hormones that are stopping the brain from telling you you're full.
14: Mm-hmm.
15: It's a natural formula, and nutrients and nutrition is your best appetite suppressant and best advocate for weight loss.
14: Mm-hmm. Now, what if you don't have any weight to lose? Is this something you could just use to get the nutrients that your body needs?
15: Well, let me ask you this, Chris. Do you eat breakfast every day?
14: No. I have coffee. Does that count?
15: That's the problem. Most people don't eat breakfast. They get up in the morning. They have a cup of coffee. They might not eat again until noon. And it's already a stress on the body just not eating overnight. Skinny D is the perfect solution. It's a very quick, very nutritionally packed concentrate.
14: Mm-hmm.
15: They can put in a bottle of water, walk out the door. There's their breakfast.
14: And how long would you use this for? Is this something that you could just keep using?
15: I suggest you do.
14: Okay.
15: Because if we look at statistics, 92% of dieters fail. The cookie diets, prepackaged meal diets, they're not working. So when we're talking about Skinny D, we found a successful option. Just stay with it, and long-term weight loss can definitely be achieved.
14: Well, what do people tell you about their experience with your Skinny D formula?
15: Chris, I got to tell you, we get phone calls, emails, letters. Here's a letter we received from JC. It says, when I first started taking Skinny D, my cholesterol was a little high. I now have perfect lab results. I have more energy than I ever had. Since drinking the delicious Skinny D, I feel more alert on my 9-to-5 job. Not to mention, finally able to wear some items that were hanging in the back of my closet with price tags still on them. It's a new day. I'm not at my goal yet, but when I'm there, Facebook will see me.
14: You know, that says a lot.
15: It's very powerful, and this is an opportunity for someone to get rid of the yo-yo dieting.
14: Mm-hmm.
15: Skinny D should take you right into a nice balanced weight, and the health benefits come with that.
14: Yeah, well, it makes a lot of sense. And again, folks, if you like what you're hearing here and you want to try Dr. Agin's Skinny D weight loss formula, there is a special toll-free number you can call. 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And Dr. Agin, you mentioned that you're going to include a free gift for those people that call in today, right?
15: Yeah, I'm very excited for everyone that's going to pick up Skinny D and give it a try. And for doing so, we wanted to throw in a little gift. And it's a free copy of my 9 weight loss secrets you need to know. It talks about how to boost your sluggish metabolism, how much exercise you really need each day, powerful foods proven to reduce belly fat, and natural diabetic secrets that every diabetic needs to know.
14: I think that's really great. So, folks, look, you have absolutely nothing to lose here because the Skinny D formula is guaranteed to be safe and effective or your money back. So, again, the number that you need to call is 1-800-810-1497. I'll give it to you one more time. It's 1-800-810-1497. Well, what do you think, folks? I bet you never knew that high fructose corn syrup is in so many of our foods, and that's really what's causing overeating. But Dr. Agin has been telling us about this new way to effectively drop the weight through his formula called Skinny D. It's a meal replacement. It's going to help you feel full. It's going to help you deal with your cravings. And then secondarily, which I think is very unique, it's going to give you all of the nutrients that your body needs so that you're not starving yourself, right?
15: Yes. Starvation is a stress on the body. And it's very similar to what bears do when they hibernate.
14: No kidding.
15: Bears try to slow down their metabolism by hormonal changes, and it's no different what happens in starvation programs, and that is why the rebound effect is so dramatic. People get off of these diets, and they just look at foods, and they start to gain weight.
14: It seems that way, doesn't it?
15: It's true.
14: Now, is that also why you kind of hit these plateaus?
15: Yeah, that's correct. In our research, we did have plateaus, but they were very short-lived. Plateaus are inevitable, and it's actually kind of the body resetting itself.
14: Mm-hmm.
15: But to have short plateaus is really what makes the scientific breakthrough with Skinny D. I mean, it was formulated to work in a program that would minimize plateaus mm-hmm. and keep people losing weight in a nice, steady fashion.
14: Wow. Well, I want to talk about the studies in a minute, but before we do that, I took the liberty of going to the supermarket, and I picked up what would appear to be a similar meal replacement drink, and it actually has a little seal on it that says for diabetics. So if we do a comparison here in terms of this versus your Skinny D formula, what's different about these two?
15: Well, first, just go ahead and start reading the ingredients.
14: Okay. All right. This has water and then corn maltodextrin.
15: Oh. And what do you think that is?
14: Since it has fructose nearby, it might be high fructose corn syrup.
15: Yeah. There's a lot of interesting ways on labels that you can hide the actual ingredients.
14: This is kind of scary, right? Because this is for people with diabetes, and yet you're putting sugar back in the body.
15: Yeah, reading labels is confusing.
14: Yeah.
15: The marketing ploys out there saying 100% natural, but yet they're still full of high fructose corn syrup. How can that be? It gets very difficult to figure out what do I really eat. Replace a meal with Skinny D. And then try to choose foods that are more whole, raw foods.
14: Mm-hmm.
15: You're going to have results. Your bodies do not defy physics. If you eat that way, you're going to get results. It's plain and simple.
14: I want to talk a little bit about the studies mm-hmm. for Skinny D. Can we talk about some of the studies that were done?
15: Yeah, we did a few trials.
14: Mm-hmm.
15: The most recent trial, from the weight loss standpoint, the average weight loss in 2 weeks was 18.2 pounds.
14: 18.2 pounds?
15: 8.7 pounds in the first 72 hours. That was the average weight loss of participants. 6 week weight loss, 28.4 pounds.
14: Holy moly.
15: It's a lot of weight.
14: It is a lot of weight.
15: Yeah, let's talk a little bit about the health part.
14: Okay.
15: And this is the important part from the medical standpoint. Everybody had a drop in cholesterol, but the average drop of cholesterol was 20 points.
14: That's amazing.
15: Yeah. And I will say this time and time again is that good nutrition is your best advocate for weight loss and is definitely the best appetite suppressant.
14: And this is safe. Is there anything you have to worry about here?
15: It's very safe. Kids can drink it. Elders can drink it.
14: And it tastes good?
15: Tastes delicious. And I have one, and I was waiting for you to ask that because I want you to try it.
14: Okay. All right. So, well, I'll try it.
15: Yeah, I want
14: I'll
15: you to try
14: it.
15: Some.
14: So, okay. So let me I get some water here. Let me just pour it in a glass. Okay. So I'm gonna pour this in. All right. Mix it up. But you said sip it, right?
15: If you drink it very fast, your body might not even have time to say, okay, you're full.
14: It tastes good.
15: Yeah,
14: it's a good taste.
15: Good. Yeah, it has to taste good.
14: Yeah, and I can definitely see doing this. And this is only 20 calories, you said, right?
15: Only 20 calories. It's really a very positive, powerful meal replacement
14: mm-hmm.
15: that sets people in a position to better their health. You have to understand that this is a great opportunity to stop being a statistic. When you start to get into Skinny D, we already know you're going to look and feel better. I mean, and we know that people want to see the difference. They want to see the weight loss. They want to look better. But that's just part of it. Energy level, enjoying your life, being mm-hmm. able to have the energy to get through days and be productive at work and go enjoy your family and opportunities in life, normalizing blood sugars, reducing risk of
14: mm-hmm.
15: diabetes,
14: mm-hmm.
15: pain, high fructose corn syrup and highly processed foods drive inflammation. It's an inflammatory process in the body, but it also causes joint pain. It causes migraines. It causes all sorts of pain syndromes in the body.
14: Mm-hmm.
15: And Skinny D is a great opportunity to reduce pain. Better your mood. Start enjoying life a little bit better. Less bloating, gas, digestion. Improve heart health, reducing your risk of strokes and heart attacks.
14: Mm-hmm.
15: You're bettering your immune system. When you have stress on the body, your immune system is one of the first things that is punished.
14: Mm-hmm.
15: Your skin looking better. Acne going away. It's just endless.
14: Wow. Well, again, I'd love to hear some more of what your patients have had to say.
15: Well, like I said, Chris, we get all kinds of feedback from Skinny D users. Do we have time to read a few more letters?
14: Sure.
15: Here's another one. I decided to try Skinny D, not being sure of what I was getting into. However, it turned out to be very easy. Drinking the liquid was quick, easy, and tasty. I never felt hungry. I was surprised with the amount of weight I lost. I lost over 15 inches on the program and couldn't be happier with the results.
14: Wow, 15 inches. That's a lot.
15: That's a lot. And look at the statements that were in that small paragraph there. Quick, easy, and tasty, and I never felt hungry.
14: Yeah.
15: That was all what we were talking about.
14: Wow. Wow. Well, again, folks, if you like what you're hearing here and you want to try Dr. Agin's Skinny D weight loss formula, there is a special number that you can call today. It's 1-800-810-1497. Now, as we've been talking about, Skinny D is a nutrient-rich meal replacement drink that's been clinically proven to promote healthy, easy, and quick weight loss. Skinny D is designed to reduce your appetite, help get rid of those cravings, and increase your metabolism, all while supporting the nutritional needs of your body and being able to do that with only 20 calories per serving. And as Dr. Agin mentioned, it's perfectly safe for diabetics, which really gives Skinny D the D in its name. But on the other hand, Skinny D is great for everyone to make sure that your body is getting the nutrients that it absolutely needs to be healthy. Remember, Dr. Agin has put together a very special offer for you today. Again, it's only available to you listeners. When you call, mention this program, and you're going to get a risk-free trial of Skinny D. And again, that number to call is 1-800-810-1497. And Dr. Agin, you're going to include a little something extra, right?
15: That's correct. And it's a free copy of my 9 weight loss secrets you need to know. It talks about how to boost your sluggish metabolism, how much exercise you really need each day, powerful foods proven to reduce belly fat, and natural diabetic secrets that every diabetic needs to know.
14: I think that's really great. Again, folks, this is a great offer. Remember, Skinny D, Skinny Me, this could be you. And all you have to do is call the number. That number is 1-800-810-1497. And look, you have absolutely nothing to lose here because Skinny D is guaranteed to be safe and effective or your money back. So again, that number to call is 1-800-810-1497. Well, folks, I don't know about you, but this is really interesting. I'm learning a ton here about why we struggle so much with trying to lose weight, really coming back to this high fructose corn syrup and how it's in practically everything we eat. Our bodies are having a tremendous difficulty trying to process it because it's not a natural form of sugar. But we've been talking with Dr. Agin about a way to deal with that, and it's called Skinny D. It uses new technology, key nutrients that are specifically selected and clinically proven to help stop these cravings, help you feel satisfied, but at the same time, help you drop that weight. And coming back to this high fructose corn syrup, if it's so addictive, why are we still seeing this out there? I mean, we became aware with cigarettes. It doesn't mean that everybody stopped smoking, but on the other hand, at least the awareness is there.
15: The high fructose corn syrup is a problem that's not going anywhere anytime soon. It's just, it's so inexpensive that it's just too easy to put in all of our foods. I mean, it's in ketchup, it's in yogurts, it's in cereals, it's
14: really?
15: In baby formulas, it's in things that are supposed to help diabetics. It's in all of our foods. And this is exactly why I developed Skinny D, to make it easier on all of you listeners to improve your health and lose weight.
14: Mm-hmm. And I think that's what it's, you know, at the end of the day, that's what it's about, to truly have a solution. I mean, what would you tell someone listening right now that's kind of thinking that same thing? This sounds good, but you know what? I've tried everything, nothing works, and I'm checking out. Sorry.
15: Well, I say give it one more try. And if you are one of those listeners that have just feel like giving up, just understand you're not alone. There are a lot of people that were not asking to be in this position, and it's not your fault. Skinny D is a liquid that has the right vitamins and nutrients in it to help people lose weight and help them hold their cravings down, give them the nutrients to have their body run efficiently. We have research to support it. There's clinical trials to show that it is effective. Just give it one more try.
14: Well, who can benefit from your Skinny D formula?
15: Everybody. Yeah, everybody. And that's the truth. Any age, 20s, 30s, 40s, you know, my practice, I've seen a large portion of the population that are getting into their 40s and 50s and 60s now that are looking more than ever now to stay vital and stay vigorous and have the zest for life. And if you want to live a long, productive life and enjoy your hobbies and your family and travel, you have to lose weight. It's the first thing you have to do. You have to lose weight. You're going to get all the health benefits with it. And so that happens at all ages.
14: Well, we got to start winding things down here. What can Skinny D do for someone listening right now that is interested in what we've been talking about?
15: Well, the list is long, but I'll try to wrap it up here. You're going to start losing weight at a pretty quick pace. You're going to start seeing your skin looks better. Your nails look better. People are going to look better. But that's not where it stops. People are going to get more energy. They're going to lower their cholesterol, maintain their blood sugars, reduce pain by decreasing inflammation in the body. Mm-hmm. And by doing that, you're going to have better moods. You're going to be less depressed, sleep better. You're just going to get a better sense of well-being. This is an opportunity to really improve overall health.
14: Well, Dr. Agin, unfortunately, we have only a few minutes left here. Is there anything else that you want to share with our listeners today before we sign off?
15: Well, I could keep going for a while, but the biggest point is that this is a very good investment in health and could be the least expensive health benefit you could possibly get yourself involved in. We just talked about all the benefits that you can see from this product, and it has huge rewards. People owe it to themselves to give this a try and see if they can better their lives. And just don't give up. That's the biggest thing. Give this a try and start enjoying life.
14: I think that's great advice. And Dr. Agin, again, thank you so much for taking time out of your busy schedule to be with us today.
15: Thank you.
14: All right, folks. Well, here is your last chance. If you want to try Dr. Agin's Skinny D weight loss formula, I'm going to give you a special toll-free number now that you can call. It's 1-800-810-1497. 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That's actually where the name came from, Skinny D, but is ideal for anyone that wants to lose weight or wants to simply offset the effects of these foods that have high fructose corn syrup or high sugar content and wants to, at the same time, get the nutrients in your body that your body needs. 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And I know that's what so many of us want. 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When you call, mention this program, and you're going to get a risk-free trial of Skinny D. Again, this is

0: 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It's 1-800-810-1497. 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
2: Hello there, and thanks for tuning into this week's show. 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And if you're just joining us for the first time, nice to have you along today. 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And I want you to check them out when you have a chance, because they really have some great products to improve your health and the health of your family. Okay, on today's show, we're talking about vitamin D, sometimes referred to as the sunshine vitamin. But folks, here's the problem. Many of us aren't getting enough sunshine lately between slathering on those powerful sunscreens and spending more time indoors. And what it really comes down to is this vitamin D deficiency that's out there is causing an avalanche of health problems for 70% of our population, ranging from pain, loss of balance, muscle weakness, depression, increased blood pressure, arthritis, memory loss, and even a compromised immune system. And I have Dr. Michael Pincus with me today to talk about the most effective way to get vitamin D. Dr. Pincus, it's good to talk to you again.
3: Chris, it's great to be back. Thank you.
2: You know, many of you know that Dr. Pincus is a nationally recognized authority on natural and alternative health. He's a successful chiropractor. He's worked with top Hollywood celebrities, professional and Olympic athletes, and he continues to be very involved in some of today's top health concerns. And let's kind of start at the top, Dr. Pincus, and talk a little bit about what are some of the warning signs that you may be deficient in vitamin D?
3: Okay, well, the part of it is how you feel. And one of the things, Chris, is being tired for no apparent reason.
2: Okay.
3: But on the reverse side of that, I've seen that a lack of vitamin D affects your sleep. Okay, another big sign is that your bones ache. Now, there's a lot of people listening who've been diagnosed with osteoporosis, which is a thinning of the bone.
2: Mm-hmm.
3: But again, a vitamin D deficiency. A big one is muscle weakness. So you try to get up from a couch, you get in and out of a car, and you're finding it more and more difficult. And that's leading to the high, high prevalence of people falling and injuring themselves.
2: Ah, okay. All right.
3: Which is a huge problem.
2: Right, exactly.
3: Another one is you tend to get more cold, especially upper respiratory problems.
2: Okay.
3: Problems with blood pressure, cardiovascular problems, digestive problems, constipation, bloating, gas.
2: Mm-hmm.
3: It's very, very common. And if you're a diabetic, there's all kinds of data about being deficient in vitamin D, and the list goes on and on. It's a huge problem.
2: What does vitamin D actually do in the body? What is it used for?
3: Well, when we use the word vitamin, it's actually kind of a misnomer, because vitamin D is actually a hormone.
2: Okay.
3: And this regulates thousands of genes in the body. Everything from pain, blood sugar, immune system, blood pressure, bone strength. Plus, vitamin D has been linked to maintaining colon health, breast, prostate, and ovarian health. But I'll tell you what, the way we're taking vitamin D is all wrong. It's all messed up.
2: Well, why do you say that? Why is it messed up?
3: Well, first of all, you go to your doctor and they say, yeah, I'm going to put you on a vitamin D supplement, and it's like 400 international units, which is totally worthless. Or God forbid, if you're listening right now and you're taking a multivitamin and you think you're covered, that's why you're on 6 or 8 or 10 different prescription drugs. I'll tell you that right now.
2: Mm.
3: Because your body is not getting enough D. The other thing is that vitamin D is an oil. You don't absorb oils in your body. They're very difficult to digest.
2: Okay.
3: So I've come up with my own vitamin D, which I call Dr. Pincus's vitamin D3 formula.
2: So, Dr. Pincus, what makes your fast melt vitamin D formula so unique?
3: Well, Chris, first of all, I put 5,000 units of vitamin D3 per serving in each tablet so you can actually feel the difference. I wanted to give you enough dosage so it really goes to work. Second, I use the right type of vitamin D in my formula, which is superior and readily available so your body can digest it, and this is known as vitamin D3. And third, my formula is a fast-melt tablet that's available for immediate absorption.
2: You know, you mentioned that vitamin D is an oil, so how were you able to make your formula into a fast-melt?
3: Well, good question, Chris. Here's what I've done. I've worked with an advanced team of scientists, and these guys, they know their stuff, and they're using this technology to convert vitamin D, which is an oil, into a dry powder. And once they do that, they put it in this fast dissolving melt for immediate absorption and quick results that you can feel.
2: What's some of the feedback that you're getting, Dr. Pincus, from people that are taking your fast melt D3?
3: Well, I'm getting tons of feedback. You know, I've got people that email me Here's an email from Betty, and she writes, I was diagnosed with a severe vitamin D deficiency, and she said she tried many other vitamin supplements.
2: Okay.
3: And then she discovered my D3, and she said she went back to her doctor, had her blood test, and her blood test went back into a normal range just within weeks.
2: Wow. All right, folks, I want to take a moment here to let you listeners know that if you want to try Dr. Pincus's vitamin D3 formula, there's a special toll-free number for you to call. 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And remember, folks, you have absolutely nothing to lose here because Dr. Pincus's vitamin D3 formula is guaranteed to be safe and effective or your money back. And when you do call and order, you will not be automatically enrolled in one of those monthly subscription programs. This is a one-time order. So the number to call is 1-800-413-7495. I'll give it to you again. It's 1-800-413-7495. All right, for those of you just joining us, I have Dr. Michael Pincus on the line with us today. We've been talking about Dr. Pincus's fast melt vitamin D3 formula, and this vitamin D deficiency is really an epidemic now, causing all kinds of health concerns. But the issue is, even if you're trying to get vitamin D back in your body, you're most likely taking the wrong type or the wrong form of vitamin D the wrong way, maybe not even getting enough of it. And Dr. Pincus, why don't we start here by talking about, you know, why is this deficiency such an epidemic, despite all of the awareness and the products that you see on the store shelves containing vitamin D?
3: Well, yeah, that's a good point. 70% of us in this country are deficient in vitamin D. The fact is that your body needs vitamin D. This is a hormone that should be there, and it's not there. And the statistics show that back in the 70s when we started getting cable networks and, of course, with the internet, we're not going outside, and most of us get no vitamin D from the sun.
2: What makes your Fast Melt D3 formula a much better choice?
3: Well, Chris, first of all, I put 5,000 units of vitamin D3 per serving in each tablet so you can actually feel the difference. Second, I use the right type of vitamin D in my formula. And third, I've worked with an advanced team of scientists, and they're using this technology to put it in this fast dissolving melt for immediate absorption and quick results that you can feel.
2: Now, is your fast melt vitamin D3 formula manufactured here in the U.S., Dr. Pincus?
3: Yeah, absolutely. My formula is manufactured right here in the USA, Chris. In fact, we have a facility that is a CGMP certified lab, which means current good manufacturing practices. And this is an FDA mandated set of rules that we follow. As a matter of fact, just recently, the FDA came in and did an inspection, and they said, hey, guys, keep up the good work.
2: Now, you mentioned earlier that there's a strong connection between vitamin D and diabetes. Talk a little bit about how your Fast Melt D3 formula could help folks that are dealing with diabetes or even at risk of getting diabetes.
3: Well, yeah, diabetes is a huge problem. And in type 2 diabetics, what we find is that there's plenty of insulin in the body, but the insulin is not recognized by the cells. And so what vitamin D3 does is it takes that problem and it seems to fix it. Now, they've studied vitamin D3 and it's improved this insulin signature by 60%. And just to give you a comparison, the most popular diabetic drug improves at 13%.
2: Wow. Now, let me ask you this, Dr. Pincus. How can your Fast Melt D3 formula help boost your immune system?
3: Vitamin D is responsible for 200 different chemicals that your immune cells produce to fight off bacteria and viruses. Listen, if you're someone that's susceptible to having any type of cold, flu, I would start right now taking one of my vitamin D3 melts every day. And one of the nice things about this is that besides your immune system being better, you'll find your energy better, you'll find less pain, less arthritic type pain, more mobility, flexibility, better muscle strength. And if you're someone who's concerned about falling, you'll have better balance and a better sense of walking, which is so important, is it?
2: So, and how do you take it, Dr. Pincus?
3: You can take it in the morning. You can take it at night. You don't need water, and you put it in your mouth, and, you know, maybe count to 30, it's gone.
2: Wow. And maybe you can share again for those that may have just joined us some of the responses that you get from people that have been taking your formula, and what kind of results have they seen?
3: Let me tell you my own story. So over the summer, I didn't take as much of my D3. I was actually traveling, and I ran out of it. So what happened to me is, you know, I'm basically pain-free, but all of a sudden I started having pain in my hand. I go, what is this? This is weird. But then I realized that I had run out of my D3 formula, and I went off of it for several weeks. And the minute I started going on it, it took about 7, maybe 8 days, the pain went away.
2: Wow.
3: Crazy, isn't it?
2: That's how you know something's working, right? If you stop and the health issues come back, well, there's your answer.
3: That's the best test that anyone can listen to, especially if you're on the fence. You're going, well, I wonder if this is really for me. And what I would do, Chris, is next time you give out the number to have people order, is go ahead and order it. I know you mentioned it's a risk-free offer, and go ahead and try it yourself and stay on it for 5-6 weeks. And then if you still doubt it, then go off of it and see if anything gets worse.
2: And again, folks, I want to take a moment here to let you listeners know that if you want to try Dr. Pincus's vitamin D3 formula, there's a special toll-free number for you to call. 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And when you do call and order, you'll not be enrolled in any of those monthly subscription programs. This is a one-time order, folks. So the number to call is 1-800-413-7495. I'll give it to you again. It's 1-800-413-7495. So what do you think, folks? Are you one of the 70% of people listening most likely taking the wrong type of vitamin D supplement? Joining us today is our good friend, Dr. Michael Pincus, and we've been talking about his fast melt vitamin D3 formula. And Dr. Pincus, what you're saying is that most of us are deficient in vitamin D. And because of that deficiency, it's causing health issues like pain, muscle weakness, immune problems, and that most vitamin D supplements are not the best form. And more importantly, it's not the right amount of vitamin D to really make an impact. Is that what you're saying?
3: Yes, it's exactly what I'm saying, Chris. It's a multifaceted problem where, one, we're not getting enough vitamin D3 in our system.
2: Mm-hmm.
3: Vitamin D3 is responsible for activating 2,000 different genes in the body, controlling everything from diabetes to hormone production to muscle strength, heart beating correctly, digestion, immune system. It's a really long list. And honestly, it surprised me because in medical school, we learned that vitamin D was necessary for the bones. We get enough being outside and in our milk, and end of story.
2: Right.
3: And for the first 20-some years of my practice, I never prescribed vitamin D. I just didn't think it was necessary. And then in the early 2000s, the studies started coming out, and now there's over 2,300 studies that just show that vitamin D is absolutely necessary. It's not just a good idea. It's absolutely necessary. It's a hormone that should be in the body, and it's not there.
2: Can you share some of that research, Dr. Pincus, and more importantly, what's the conclusion of the research related to vitamin D?
3: Well, one of the biggest studies ever on vitamin D were from the U.S. Navy.
2: Okay.
3: So I think it was like 145,000 men and women were studied, and they found that the number one non-combat reason that people died in the Navy was due to melanoma.
2: So skin cancer.
3: So I'm reading the study. You know, I kind of paused right there, and I went, yeah, it makes sense. You know, people are out on the decks of ships in the equator and all over the world, and they're getting the harmful
2: exposure,
3: UV sun rays, and they're developing skin cancer. But then I read on, and it said most of the victims were office workers, like clerks and people in hangars and inside. And I went, oh, my God. So it was a link going back to vitamin D deficiency in the body.
2: What about muscle and bone strength? Can your D3 formula help with that?
3: Yeah, it's critical. Like if you're someone that's over 50, especially, you're seeing a progression of the core muscles in your body starting to slow down. First, it's kind of a clumsiness that people kind of feel like they're getting clumsy physically. And then it's a lack of flexibility that you start to stiffen up, and you feel it at night, especially if you're in bed, rolling from side to side. You wake up with your knees hurting, your legs are restless, your shoulders hurt. That's that stiffness setting in that's associated with the lack of this vitamin D3 in my formula. So if you're someone listening right now and you're having a lot of joint pain, bone pain, muscle pain, fibromyalgia, I would say start on my formula like immediately and start taking one or two of my vitamin D3s a day for the first week or two to get your doses up quickly.
2: So let me ask you about these gummy vitamins. Does that work? Can you put enough vitamin D into a little gummy bear, and is that the best way to get it in your body?
3: No, of course not, Chris. You know, they'll go to any type of lengths to try to market things that seem good, but you're taking a lot of sugar and gelatin and wax. My thing is, it's not what you take, it's what your body absorbs.
2: Well, I want to talk more about what happens when people start taking your Fast Melt D3 formula.
3: Boy, that's a really good question, because the first area that the vitamin D seems to affect is your energy, your sleep, your outlook, your moods, and then after being on it for a while, your core strength will come back. So for those of you who have slowed down, you're going to feel more energy, like physically. So it's kind of like feeling a little bit younger, Chris.
2: And who wouldn't want that?
3: Right.
2: And maybe you can share again, for those that may have just joined us, some of the responses that you get from people that have been taking your formula, and what kind of results have they seen?
3: Well, one of the surprising ones was I gave it to my brother-in-law, who had gone to his doctor and was very concerned about his cholesterol, his blood fat, and his weight. And I put him on my vitamin D3, and he went back in 3 months later, and his blood profile was perfect.
2: All right, I want to take a moment here to let you listeners know that, again, if you want to try Dr. Pincus's vitamin D3 formula, there is a special toll-free number for you to call right now. It's 1-800-413-7495. 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So that number to call is 1-800-413-7495. And keep in mind, folks, you have absolutely nothing to lose here, because Dr. Pincus's vitamin D3 formula is guaranteed to be safe and effective, or your money back. And when you do call and order, you're not going to be enrolled in one of those automatic monthly subscription programs. This is a one-time order. So I encourage you, the number to call is 1-800-413-7495. I'll give it to you again. It's 1-800-413-7495. So how about it, folks? I mean, what it really comes down to here is we're not getting the right form or enough vitamin D delivered the right way, which is why we have so many of these health concerns that you probably can't put your finger on. And Dr. Pincus, I want to start just recapping here that there are a couple different forms of vitamin D, and maybe explain why the typical form that you would find in most off-the-shelf D formulas is different from what you've put together here.
3: Well, there's vitamin D2 and there's vitamin D3. And D2 is the type of vitamin D that has to be activated by your body, so it has to be converted into vitamin D3. Vitamin D3 is the activated form, so it's ready to go to work. Now, the vitamin D3 that I use in my formula, I think it's the best because I've seen the best results with myself, with my family, with my patients. Plus, I've worked with the lab where the people in the lab have taken this, and they test their blood every day to see how the D is going, and it's going up and out through the roof where it should be.
2: Wow. So, Dr. Pincus, I mean, who should consider taking your fast melt vitamin D formula?
3: Well, I would definitely start with kids for development and immunity. Obviously, young adults in their 20s need vitamin D to keep their immune system strong. Mm-hmm. Then men and women in their 30s, you're talking about heart health, immunity, cardiovascular problems start to turn on. But it's also the child-rearing years, and vitamin D for pregnant women is very, very important.
2: Mm-hmm.
3: People in their 40s, that's when, you know, you start feeling more of those aches and pains like you've never felt before. You think you're getting older. And again, it's important for your hormones and to keep yourself physically active. And of course, when you're in your 50s, you start feeling stiffer. You can't golf. You can't play tennis. You know, you start becoming aware of your body not functioning.
2: Mm-hmm.
3: And then people over 60, I just wish that every senior citizen would go on this formula. Imagine living in your senior years where you have confidence in your balance and you're able to have the energy to get things done and
2: the mental
3: clarity. You know, this is more and more important as we go along because people are living longer, but the quality of life is not great.
2: You know, is it ever too late, Dr. Pincus, such that your fast melt D3 formula wouldn't be a worthwhile investment?
3: If you can see the breath on the mirror in the morning, then you know that you're a candidate for this. Because a lot of the things that people suffer from, they're suffering from a lack of this vitamin in their body. So it's never too late to try something like this. And the sooner you can get on my formula, the better odds you're going to have of having a really healthy, high energy, high mobility life from here on out.
2: Yeah, well, it makes a lot of sense. And Dr. Pincus, what can someone expect when they start taking your fast melt D3 formula?
3: Well, you're going to notice within the first several days that something's changing in your body because this kickstarts so many different cycles in your body that you'll start having less pain, having more energy, and having better mental clarity, better sleep. Your moods can be affected by this. Vitamin D3 is necessary to get these things running.
2: Well, Dr. Pincus, unfortunately, we only have a few minutes left. Anything else you want to share with our audience here in our final minutes?
3: For those of you listening, we've covered a lot of ground. Working with the body is tricky, as you know. And we're talking to your listeners of your show. You know, they're of all walks of life with all various conditions. And so I'm trying to give some good health advice here, Chris. The point is get yourself out of it. Get yourself on this formula and see for yourself. It's not against the law for you to try something to see if it works.
2: That's an interesting way to put it.
3: That's all we're doing. We're talking about nutrition. We're not talking about rocket science here.
2: Right.
3: But there's a lot of science behind what I'm talking about. 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Every day, take one of these things and start to see improvements in your pain, your blood pressure, your blood sugar, your energy, your sleep habits. 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
3: Thank you, Chris.
2: All right, folks. 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
14: Hello and welcome to the show. We are Purity Products. This is Purity Products Radio. I'm Jason Kahn, and I'm here with Dr. Neil Levin. Neil, say hello.
15: Oh, it's great to be here with you today, Jay.
14: Great to have you, Neil. And we're in Plainview, New York at Purity Products headquarters, and we have an absolutely fantastic show for you today. We're going to be telling you about one of our hottest new breakthroughs. We call it Joint Gel. It's not a topical cream. It's an actual dietary supplement that we get from Europe. It comes from Germany. It's a special kind of collagen. They've got studies from Harvard, Tufts, studies from all over the world. You won't even believe what this stuff can do because it actually does something that most people didn't even realize was possible. And that is regenerating and regrowing joint cartilage. We actually call it the four R's: regenerating, revitalizing, restoring, regrowing. This can actually retread your joints. It's like a retread on old tires. We're going to tell you how it works. We're going to tell you why it's different. We're going to explain the technology behind it. We're going to get into the studies. We're going to get into what exactly it can do for you and your comfort and your mobility and in just helping you live a more fuller, more vigorous and comfortable life. This is a supplement that I like to say there are thousands of joint supplements on the market, but there's only one joint gel because this is the one that we've seen that has the science and the technology to do what we're telling you it can do, namely regrow joint cartilage. Neil, why don't I hand it over to you? Why is regrowing and regenerating joint cartilage such an epic story?
15: Well, you know, I mean, just listen to what you're saying, Jay. If we were having this conversation 4 or 5 years ago, you'd say, no, that's not possible. You can't regenerate cartilage. Well, maybe in a 20-year-old, but we're talking about folks 50-plusers, 50s, 60s. Can you actually get their cartilage cells to kind of reboot, to kind of reset and start generating cartilage faster? Is that even possible? Well, the answer is yes. And these amazing bioactive collagen peptides that we use in our joint gel product do just that. They literally signal, they dock at a cell called the chondrocyte, which is our cartilage making cell. There's only one type of cell that can make cartilage. It's called a chondrocyte. They dock at the chondrocyte like a lock and key, and they signal to the chondrocyte to actually start producing more cartilage faster. It's like putting the factory on 24/7. You just go make more cartilage.
14: Yeah, there's nothing else really like this. It's funny, you know, Neil, we run a lot of ads, as you know, on Facebook. And so people write their comments, they give feedback, they ask questions. And the common theme with these questions is, my doctor said you can't regrow joint cartilage. I heard that you can't get back joint cartilage once it's gone. Everyone is skeptical, but we have before and after photos, Neil, and we're looking at them right now. I know we're on radio, so obviously the audience can't see it, but let me try to illustrate as best as I can what I'm looking at here. There are two sets of before and afters. Both are MRI photos. The first set...
15: You should introduce that this study, now I know what you're talking about, this study was done at Tufts University Medical Center in conjunction with Harvard University. So this is the creme de la creme that you're about to discuss here.
14: Yeah, this is an MRI photo that looks at joints after a period of time, several weeks, 6 months, and then at 48 weeks, so almost a year. Remember, regrowing joint cartilage, it is a slow process, unfortunately. It's sort of like growing hair.
15: Right.
14: If you're bald and you wanted to regrow your hair, if you could, you know, you can't do it in 2 weeks. It takes time. But these MRI before and afters are absolutely unbelievable, because what you can see is the thickening and sharpness in the cartilage itself, in the knee joint. They also did a study prior to the...
15: I want to just jump in here with this. So
14: sure.
15: In these studies, the red, right? Because we're looking at red and yellow and green.
14: The colors,
15: red in these knee joint MRIs indicates cartilage degradation. The cartilage is actually pitting, breaking down. And in the placebo group, you can plainly see the cartilage going from more green and yellow to actually more red, because this was over the span of nearly a year. And we know this is the normal process. Cartilage in older folks, these folks were in their 50s and 60s, degrades. But now let's go to the bioactive collagen peptide group. And you can see there's some yellow and red and green, but then at 24 weeks, oh, so much more green. And this is indicative of creating new healthy cartilage. At 48 weeks, you cannot see any red on the picture. You have green, fresh, glassy, cushiony cartilage. Trust me, the picture on the bottom right that's all green after 48 weeks with these bioactive collagen peptides, that's a much happier, healthier, more comfortable knee. That person can get in and out of a chair easier, play sports easier, play golf and tennis. That's a happy knee.
14: No, it really is unbelievable. And you mentioned older people, and you know, most of our customers, as you might guess, are 55 and older. But they've done studies on younger people too. They actually have two studies on athletes, like college age athletes. These are kids that just, you know, work hard, and the overuse issue causes inflammation and pain and discomfort. And they've given these bioactive collagen peptides, the main active ingredient in our joint gel product, to these kids. And the results are absolutely fantastic. In one study, 40% of them achieved full pain reduction in only, I think it was maybe 12 weeks.
15: And, is that the University of Freiburg study?
14: Yeah, exactly. And that was 160 subjects. That's a big study.
15: Yeah, Neil, and also, you know, after using these bioactive collagen peptides that are in our joint gel, they needed less ice packs after the workouts. These are like serious athletes, runners, swimmers. They needed less physical therapy. They didn't need that stuff because they were feeling so much better with these bioactive collagen peptides.
14: Right. And, you know, so we were talking about like full resolution in a good portion of the subjects in about 12 weeks, but people were seeing results in as little as 3 weeks with pain, stiffness, physical function. Again, these are people who are overusing their joints, and they were experiencing after taking this ingredient, less pain during activity when they were still working out through their pain. And that's important for an athlete. It's important for all of us. If we're in pain, we still need to do things. So this is a technology that is helping, in a sense, to put out the fire. Within a few weeks, you can start to see benefits in terms of comfort and mobility and so on. But over time, it's rebuilding the foundation. And I have to tell you, there are a lot of joint supplements out there on the market, thousands of them. But this can rebuild this foundation that I'm talking about, because it can literally help regenerate, revitalize, restore, and regrow joint cartilage. This is something like a retread on old tires, and it's absolutely a tremendous breakthrough. You've probably never heard of a supplement being able to do anything like this before.
15: All right, so Jay, at this point, I'm telling a patient, right? This happens all the time. I'm telling a patient about this, and they're like, "Doc, how can you regenerate cartilage? I don't know anything about this, that there's no way to do it. And when I explained to them, well, first of all, your doctor doesn't know about this. This is new, cutting edge. This is flipping the joint health arena on its head, on its 100%. Ear.
14: Oh, man, it really is.
15: Breakthrough. This is blowing the roof off joint health products. And this is the way it works. Our very special, very cutting edge bioactive collagen peptides, you're going to swallow them. This is a powder. It's a delicious cherry berry powder. But the point is, you're going to drink this. You're going to love it. And what happens is these bioactive collagen peptides are absorbed very rapidly. 99% of them will be absorbed in 24 hours. So it's getting in. It's getting absorbed. Now, get this. 90% of what's absorbed will be broken down into amino acids and dipeptides, and they happen to be the perfect kind of food for cartilage. So they'll be brought to your knee joint, your hip joint, your neck, your back, and they will feed the cartilage. They'll be utilized as ground substance to make new cartilage. But this is the magic right here. I'm about to tell you the magic of joint gel. 10% of these bioactive collagen peptides, which are the perfect molecular size and weight, approximately 3 kilodaltons, will get absorbed across your intestinal barrier, get taken directly to the cartilage, to the chondrocyte, which is our cartilage-making cell. It's the only cell that can make cartilage, and there it will dock on the cartilage, on this chondrocyte surface. It'll dock there, and like a lock and key, it'll turn a switch, and now the cartilage cell, this chondrocyte, will ramp up its DNA and RNA and start producing more cushiony, glassy joint cartilage. It's like,
14: right,
15: you're on an ice skating rink, right? And people have been skating too long and the surface is all pitted. That's what your cartilage gets like as you get older. Then right, the Zamboni guy comes around, puts some fresh water and freezes it up, and you got this glassy, shiny ice skating rink. This is what it's doing inside your knee, inside your hip. Right. And it's turning this cartilage cell up and on, and you start making more cartilage like you did, say, 20 years ago. And you feel the difference. You may feel it in 3 or 4 weeks.
14: Well, you know, thanks for all the boring science, Neil. What people really need to know, this helps regrow and regenerate joint cartilage in a way that really nothing else out there can. This is for real. This is a clinically studied technology. There are multiple human studies. We've got the before and after MRIs. You can literally see the changes over time. This is very revolutionary. I can't even overstate just how revolutionary this is. There are thousands of joint supplements out there. We sell many of them. Most of these joint supplements are about comfort or about maintaining and sustaining existing joint cartilage. This is different. This is a retread on your tires. This helps reform and regrow the cartilage that you need so that you can have the functionality that you want. Best of all, we have an incredible special offer for you this weekend. You can get started and put this joint gel to the test for less than $10 a bottle. 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It's 10 bucks and you get to try it. You get the full 4-week supply. 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I'm going to give out that number again a little bit later on in the show. But Neil, before we jump back into...
15: Jay, wait a second. Can I just stop you for a second? Because, you know, you asked me, what was it, a couple of days ago, could I... do a joint gel show with you. And I said, sure. And you didn't tell me any of this stuff. So like, that's an amazing deal. I didn't even know that. And I didn't know you were going to give away this essential immunity, which now that I'm thinking about it makes so much sense because, you know, vitamin C is so critical for the immune system, but also for the creation of collagen. And collagen is what we're talking about here when we're talking about joint matrix and cartilage and skin cells and,
14: yep,
15: and all kinds of stuff. So this is really the perfect free gift that you're throwing in.
14: Yeah, for $10, what a deal. And you're right. You know, Jan couldn't be here today to join us. He was supposed to be here, but we had talked about it before the show. Hey, let's give away a bonus gift like we almost always do when we do these shows. And the vitamin C and D combo, again, we call it our essential immunity. And most people probably take it for supporting their immune system. But you're right. Vitamin C is absolutely critical for collagen generation. And if you are low on vitamin C, that's not optimal when it comes to making cartilage. And the idea behind joint gel is to do just that, to make cartilage, to grow cartilage, and as we're about to get into, to maintain cartilage. So with that said, Neil, we need to talk about the second ingredient in joint gel called MSM. MSM has been on the market for many years. It's one of the more popular joint support ingredients out there. And the science on MSM in its own right is actually quite fabulous for a whole bunch of different areas, mostly joints, but increasingly skin and cosmetics. And we're going to get into that a little bit, a new study that they did on fighting wrinkles, which is pretty amazing. The reason we included MSM into joint gel was because it is very prolific at helping to maintain and sustain existing joint cartilage.
15: Right. And the science behind it is something called disulfide links. So what we make between these layers of cartilage is these disulfide bonds, which hold everything together. So you could grab your skin and you can pull it and it stretches, yet when you let go, it's going to snap back into position. That's the nature of these disulfide bonds that hold the cartilage, the collagen, I should say, just in the right position.
14: Right. Now, and Neil, you were talking about the skin or the cartilage snapping back. Well, that's exactly why MSM seems to be such a powerful cosmetic agent. And I'm not talking about a topical application here, not a beauty cream. This is a supplement you take that can actually help fight wrinkles from the inside out. So they did a study recently, Neil. I'm not even sure if you're aware of this. This was like just published. In 4 weeks of taking MSM, just 4 weeks, they saw noticeable results, including a 20%+ improvement in skin radiance and luminosity, 24% less wrinkles. That was in only a few weeks. 20% boost in skin elasticity. 81% of the participants in this study said that their skin was more radiant and better hydrated. And 63% said they saw a boost in firmness and elasticity. And it's just an incredible side benefit that you can actually look a lot better. To add one more thing before I hand it back to you, Neil, they actually look to see how is this working in terms of boosting the skin. And so they did a gene study. And they wanted to see when people take MSM, what kind of influence does it have on genes related to regulating our skin barrier health, skin moisturization, and essentially the structural integrity of the skin, which is really what's involved in the aging process, at least from a cosmetic point of view. And what they noticed was this triggered all sorts of genes that relates to all that. So it's just unbelievable. You can see a tremendous difference.
15: So, Jay, let me ask you a question. Are you a little excited about MSM?
14: You know,
15: so excited as you are about MSM for skin health, because you obviously are, like, as a chiropractor, I'm that excited about MSM for joint health. I've been recommending MSM to my patients for decades. MSM reduces pain of athletes that have been exercising very hard.
14: Yes.
15: MSM allows us to get back to our sports more quickly. It does all of these things, and it's the perfect adjunct to our bioactive collagen peptides in this joint gel product. So really, our listeners are going to get this from so many directions. The MSM is going to boost the ability for these bioactive collagen peptides to function at a high level, because it's going to create a healthy inflammation response. The bioactive collagen peptides are going to create more cartilage in the joints. Our listeners are going to be so much more comfortable. And now you're adding the vitamin C and vitamin D. So our listeners are going to notice a big difference here.
14: Joint gel is going to do some things for your joints and for your skin, as we've been talking about, but especially for your joints that really no other supplement can do. The first dietary supplement that I've seen that can do this, you've got the before and after MRI photos. These are studies that have been done at Penn State, Harvard, Tufts, University of Freiburg, which is in Germany. That's how big of a breakthrough this is. And really, I don't know any other company that is offering this currently. We've got a great product here, Joint Gel with MSM and all of the benefits of MSM. In a few minutes, I'm going to give out that 800 number and tell you how to get started for less than 10 bucks. And again, Dr. Levin was talking about our vitamin C as the bonus gift. We call it our essential immunity, our patent-pending C. Neil, we are shooting along so fast here. We've got so much information out there already, but with only a few minutes to spare here, for people just tuning in, what is Joint Gel and why is it such a dramatic breakthrough?
15: We're talking about our very special cutting-edge bioactive collagen peptides. This is a powder. You're going to get it. You're going to drink it down. And once you ingest this, it's delicious. It's going to go into your circulation. It's going to get brought to your cartilage. And 10% of these very special bioactive collagen peptides that are just the exact right molecular size and weight are going to knock on the door of your cartilage-making cell called the chondrocyte. So this is almost like waking up Rip Van Winkle. As we get older, our chondrocytes don't work as well. When we were 20, we made cartilage and broke down cartilage at the same rate. We had beautiful cartilage. When we're 50s, 60s, 70s, we're breaking down cartilage much faster than we're remaking it. These bioactive collagen peptides, this joint gel, this is your ticket to getting those knees and hips and joints in your body to create more glassy, smooth, cushiony cartilage, and it works. I like to play my golf. I like my tennis. I like hitting the gym. I like to run around and play with my kids. And this joint gel is my ticket. It's almost a little bit like a time warp, if you will. It's like turning the clock back a little bit. Your doctor doesn't know about it. It's here. It's going to regenerate cartilage. Your knee, your hip, your body, your joints are going to feel better.
14: Neil, I know this is one of your favorite products. It's one of my favorite products. I need to tell people how they can get started for less than 10 bucks and get a retread and deal with that wear and tear once and for all with a solution that's been shown to help do what I call the four R's: regenerate, revitalize, restore, and regrow that joint cartilage. If you want to do that, I don't know what other options there are out there. You can go to any vitamin store in America and scour the shelves in the joint health department. You're not going to find anything like this. This is different. This is special. You will see real dividends in your comfort, your mobility, and you will be far better off for it, and you can age a little bit more gracefully. Now, again, this also has MSM in it. We talked about MSM for joint health, for skin health. Folks, this is a 4-week supply. 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So do not miss this offer. You can feel it within as little as 3 weeks. You can see it in the mirror cosmetically in as little as 4 weeks. And we've got you covered with this

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7: 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I'm Jason Cam. I'm being joined by my colleague Jan Levin, CEO of Purity Products. Jan, say hello.
8: Pleasure to be here. Thanks, Jason.

0: Yeah, we've got a great show for everybody today. We're going to be talking about one of our hottest breakthroughs that we've had in a long time. It's really all about a magical combination of two amazing clinically studied compounds that can do things for our physical appearance you almost won't believe. And we're talking about everything from helping you grow thicker hair in just 3 weeks to reducing the size of your fine lines, to reducing your wrinkles, even improving skin texture. We are talking about a real innovation today. One simple pill backed by clinical research, backed by patents, backed by some amazing technology. It really works. You can see it fast, and we're going to tell you all about it. We've also got an incredible special offer as part of this weekend special radio show. So why don't we jump right in here, Jan, because we've got, like I said, a true breakthrough to share. I didn't even think this was possible, but growing thicker, denser, more beautiful hair in as little as 3 weeks is now something that we can offer our customers. So why don't you get into this, Jan?
1: Yeah, Jay, let me put this in context before we jump right into the big breakthrough. Jay, did you know some of these statistics? Hair loss, thinning hair, skin wrinkles, nail brittleness are some major dermatological complaints that women report. Women say that it negatively impacts the quality of their life. Jay, I want to ask you a question. And if you're in the listening audience, you try to answer this too, Jay. So thinning hair, concerns about thinning hair, what do you think? That affects 25, 35% of the women by the time they hit age 50?
0: I would say at least. I bet it's a little bit higher.
1: You know, it's actually 50% according to the research.
0: Right.
1: Generally, adult women shed about 50 to 100 hairs a day. And look, hair shedding is a part of the natural hair cycle, but noticeable hair loss is not. And this study shows that half of the women will experience some kind of hair thinning. It's a $4 billion dollar category. Listen to this number, yeah. Jay. Women will spend on average of $55,000 in their lifetime on hair care products. One study found when you look at overall beauty products that are designed to help improve physical appearance, do you know that the average woman spends over $200,000 in her lifetime? Jay, that's a big number.
0: We're both married, and I'm not surprised.
1: Jay, there are so many unsubstantiated solutions. I've got four daughters, a wife, and I wanted a nutraceutical solution for them because a bunch of them, I don't want to name names, are concerned about thinning hair. I would say they're obsessed with their hair looking really good, and why shouldn't they be? They want to look beautiful, but it put me on a mission because we can do better. We don't want to rely on this regular biotin with very sketchy science when there's new science, innovations in our industry, and solutions that are backed by science. So that's the big story today.
0: Yeah. That's why we're here today. That's why I'm excited. And one of the reasons we're so excited is because, like you said, the hair, skin, and nails category, which is a massively growing category in the dietary supplement space, really is based on ordinary biotin. And the research on ordinary biotin is, I would say, decent, but we knew that we could do much better. We're introducing what we're calling super biotin, this new product we have today. Why don't you give us the overview, Jan, of biotin and why our biotin really takes the whole thing to an entirely new level?
1: Well, it really does. And bottom line, through science, Jason, we've discovered a way to supercharge the activity of biotin. And supercharging biotin's activity means we amplify its benefits for the hair, for the skin, for the nails. And so, in my estimation, we're doing things with our My Biotin formula that haven't been done in the biotin industry, in the skincare industry, in over 20 years. And it's based on the science. So bottom line here, regular biotin is the go-to nutrient in the hair, skin, and nails category. Millions of people use it. It's completely yesterday's technology. We know for a fact, and the university research tells us, biotin for the hair is, and I'm going to quote quote this, inconclusive in terms of helping you get thicker hair. There is a complete lack of sufficient evidence for biotin supplements in healthy individuals, according to PubMed. So if you're concerned about thinning hair, there wasn't really a great choice until now.
0: Yeah, well, that's really the big story. We've got something, as we're about to get into, can help increase hair thickness in just 3 weeks. And that is just almost impossible to believe. But the science is there. The technology is there. The patents are there. We call it MyBiotin. So I'd really like to dig in a little deeper into our product here, this MyBiotin breakthrough. Why don't you give us the overview, talk a little bit about the science, what this can do, how it works, and why it is truly revolutionary.
1: Yeah, Jay, there's three big takeaways here for MyBiotin. Again, one simple capsule. We call it MyBiotin Proclinical. So number one, what does it do? Our double-blind clinical research proves that the MyBiotin Proclinical can increase hair growth and thickness in just 3 weeks. So that's a very big deal. That's what everybody's been looking for. It's kind of the holy grail in the biotin industry, except regular biotin can't really fulfill that promise because the data on regular biotin isn't really that good. Our Proclinical has the data, and we're talking about delivering with our new technology where we supercharge biotin's benefits, thicker hair in just 3 weeks. And people ask, so how do we do this? So the breakthrough technology emanates from this fact that our MyBiotin has 40 times the biosolubility of regular biotin. 40 times that biosolubility action means that you get much better bioavailability and much better performance to the targeted tissues. We're getting the biotin to the scalp and to the skin like no other biotin formula can do.
0: And the data is very clear. This is going to reinvigorate your hair. It increases thickness, like I said, in as little as 3 weeks. It increases density. But Jan, this is not just about hair. This is also about supporting nails. And I want you to spend a little bit of time talking about one of your favorite benefits here, which relates back to the skin. In this study, they also looked at what this can do for the health and the cosmetic appearance of skin, not just hair. So what did they find here?
1: Yeah, and Jay, we should point out the MyBiotin research shows that it works in virtually all the women. They looked at 90 women in our clinical study from ages 21 to 65, a double-blind clinical study, and it's all about beauty from within. Of course, we delivered on that thicker hair in just 3 weeks, so that is the big breakthrough. But when it comes to the skin, the benefits for the skin were equally as remarkable. We're talking about reduced wrinkles, a decrease in fine lines around the face and around the eyes. We boosted the skin texture. So what actually is even skin texture? That means we increased the skin smoothness so the women looked more youthful. We saw big benefits for healthy, strong nails. So just to recap here, this patented MyBiotin technology, 40 times the biosolubility versus regular biotin, one simple pill. One of the people we work with, Dr. Daniel Campos, is an anti-aging doctor. He's the director of the Ageless Forever Institute, and he says the results he has seen are simply amazing. He's never seen a formula that you can take from the inside out that can do things that all the creams and all the lotions in the world simply can't do.
0: Yeah, and one of the things that it could do is actually something that in and of itself is a really big thing right now, a very hot trend, and it relates back to collagen and collagen formation. So, Jan, talk about how MyBiotin might actually be able to help the body promote more collagen, maybe even keep some more collagen.
1: It's a great
0: point.
1: I'm so glad. I almost forgot about that, Jason. But, you know, what makes MyBiotin so unique is we're using these efficacious dosages of biotin and silicon within the complex. And it's a patented complex that uses specifically a bonded arginine silicate and magnesium biotinate. Now, people don't need to remember this, of course, but because of this patented combination and the synergy, we're delivering so much more of the active ingredients to these targeted tissues in the scalp and to the skin. We're improving blood flow to the scalp and to the follicle, and this ultra bioavailability with this this arginine as a cofactor. It actually boosts nitric oxide, which is great for circulation and healthy hair and skin. But to your point, the silicon in this complex is a trace mineral that delivers strength and flexibility to the connective tissues in the body. So we're promoting the formation of collagen from the inside out. And yes, we're boosting that collagen. So it's great for the skin, as great as it is for the scalp and for the hair and for that thicker hair in 3 weeks. So many of the women in the study were raving about what it did for their skin in terms of its texture, the reduced wrinkles, and the boost in beauty from the inside out.
0: And Jan, before I give out the 800 number and tell people how to get started, for people just tuning in, we're talking about MyBiotin. It's a product that we guarantee can give you thicker, denser hair in just 3 weeks. It's also really great for your skin. But why don't you recap here, Jan? How does this work and what are the main benefits here, especially for our hair?
1: Yeah, let's do that. So three big takeaways. We're talking about thicker hair in 3 weeks because number one, we have 40 times the biosolubility with our patented biotin complex. Getting that biotin to the targeted tissues in the scalp and the follicle, generating that thicker hair in just 3 weeks is a game changer. I mean, that's what the women are telling us. And there's something called terminal hair, which is your thick, long, pigmented hair found on the scalp. And then there's something called vellus hair. And vellus hair is the thin, wispier hair. And as we get older, Jay, you can imagine what happens. We have less of that desirable, thicker terminal hair, and we have more of the vellus hair, which is that lighter and less colored hair. So guess what? In the clinical study, in just 3 weeks, the ratio of the thicker hair to the thinner hair was remarkably improved. The benefits with MyBiotin happen in just 3 weeks. It happens for the hair. It happens for the skin too. We see a reduction in fine lines, improved skin texture. But Jay, how do people know for themselves? We said, let's do a starter bottle, a 30-day starter bottle for just $9.95. Let's do free shipping and let the ladies and the guys that are curious about this put this to the test and see that this is real so that you can enjoy a healthier, more beautiful you.
0: Yeah, Jan, let me tell everyone how to get started here. Folks, write this number down, 1-800-500-1390, 1-800-500-1390. 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So this story gets even better. But write this phone number down right now. 1-800-500-1390. 1-800-500-1390. Give us a call right now. Now, Jan, for people just tuning in, I kind of just went over it, but we really have a breakthrough product here. It's a new and enhanced form of the vitamin biotin. And as many of our listeners know, biotin is the basis of all or most of those so-called hair, skin, and nails products that are out there. But the problem is the research on biotin is frankly a little bit mixed. This is a breakthrough because it has a patented technology that shows 40 times better biosolubility in biotin, which makes all the difference in the world when they look at it clinically, and they can see all of these tremendous benefits. So, Jan, for people just tuning in, when you start taking my biotin, what is going to happen to your hair, skin, and nails?
1: Jay, as you hinted at, the number one game-changing benefit for the MyBiotin formula, and again, this is one simple capsule a day, is that you will enjoy thicker hair in just 3 weeks. But Jay, you know, you and I were speaking earlier today with Sarah P., and she's the Director of Research and Development, and one of her big takeaways was that regular biotin has been around for decades. It's like, where's the technological breakthrough there? It really has mixed reviews, and there's issues with biotin bioavailability. So this is the first big innovation in the biotin space in perhaps two decades. We've boosted the biosolubility by 40 times with this patented technology. That's where all the excitement comes from, because as you get more activity and more of these nutrients to the targeted tissues, we're growing thicker hair, we're creating more beautiful skin, we're activating that collagen matrix, and all of these good things are happening.
0: Yeah. As I hinted at just before, this story gets even better because in my biotin, there is another ingredient that you and I have been talking about on the radio together for about 12 years now. It's called astaxanthin. And Purity Products has a special relationship with a world-class life sciences company based out of Japan. And they specialize in this astaxanthin, which is really one of the most powerful antioxidants ever discovered. By one measure, folks, astaxanthin is up to 6,000 times more powerful as an antioxidant than vitamin C. And what astaxanthin can do cosmetically for our skin is absolutely fantastic. So it was really very easy for us to take this special new patented form of biotin and combine it in with this astaxanthin super antioxidant to create this dual action approach to our cosmetic health, to the way we look in the mirror, that's never been done before. So Jan, why don't you get into some of the benefits real quick of astaxanthin and why it so neatly complements the biotin in our My Biotin super formula?
1: Sure, Jay, as you know, we call astaxanthin the king of the carotenoids because what it can do as an antioxidant is it really stupefies the researchers, as you mentioned. So when we look at the ways that astaxanthin complements the MyBiotin Proclinical, it's really kind of cool. It supports skin hydration. Astaxanthin enhances skin elasticity. It promotes smooth skin. It promotes skin tone. And that hydration is really remarkable, yeah. Jay. What kind of an increase did they see when they did the clinical research? It was like 30%, I think.
0: Well, out of all of the studies that they've done on astaxanthin in human skin for a cosmetic improvement, this is, to me, the one that really stands out, because they saw a 43% in improvement in skin hydration in just 2 weeks.
1: Wow.
0: So we're talking about 3 weeks, and you should see a difference in the thickness in your hair when you use this new form of patented biotin that we've got. But now you're also getting this astaxanthin, which is going to literally drench your skin from the inside out. Jan, in that study, the astaxanthin outperformed the placebo by 17 times.
1: That's unbelievable.
0: 17 times more hydrated skin compared to the placebo. So this astaxanthin is absolutely locking in moisture at your skin surface.
1: And again, it's this one simple pill concept with the MyBiotin Proclinical Matrix in there, plus the astaxanthin. The astaxanthin to help us manage sun protection from the inside out. Of course, you know, you should be using sunscreen if you're out in the sun, but astaxanthin has this unique ability to combat the age accelerating influences of photo aging, as well as other environmental and lifestyle factors. So we're protecting your cells against oxidation caused by environmental stress in terms of UV damage and sun exposure, again, from the inside out. Astaxanthin, Jason, has this ability to reduce the appearance of age and sunspots. Most people don't know that. And Jay, remember we were speaking to Dr. Campos, and he was saying This is a professional grade formulation because it's backed by the science. You know, he's thinking about his clients at Purity Products. We're thinking about our customers, and we want a biotin that really works. Like I mentioned, I have four daughters. I knew we could do better with a biotin that's backed by clinical research, that has the patents, that has the science. And in the clinical study, you can see the women where the hair is thinning, and now all of a sudden it's thicker. What a relief. You know what kind of stress it is, Jay? For men and for women, when your hair is thinning and you want to look your best, it is a major source of grief. Now we've got something.
0: All right, Jen, we're almost out of time here. Any final thoughts real quick?
1: Jay, the breakthrough today is simple. We can deliver thicker hair. We can help you grow thicker hair in as little as 3 weeks. If we had 100 women in the audience and we asked them, who is interested in thicker hair in 3 weeks? Who would like to have more beautiful skin, fewer fine lines and wrinkles, better skin texture? Jason, I think virtually every woman would raise their hand, but people can be skeptical. How do people know it's going to work for them? Purity Products says, let's do the $9.95 30-day starter bottle so you can see and experience how this works for you. This is the My Biotin Pro Clinical Formula. It's the formula Dr. Campos uses in the Ageless Forever Institute because it works. And we're telling you this one simple pill is going to make a major difference in how good you look and how good you feel. See and experience it for yourself.
0: Okay, Jan, great show as always. I will catch up with you later.
1: Pleasure. Thank you.
0: All right, folks, do you have noticeable wrinkles and fine lines? 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It's just $9.95. 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
13: The following is a paid advertisement.
14: 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This product is not intended to diagnose, treat, cure, or prevent any disease.
15: Hello again and welcome to Healthline. Thank you for tuning in. We're brought to you by Purity Products. We've got a fascinating show lined up for you today. But first, a quick few questions. Number one, is there a pill you can take that can actually help make you stronger? Number two, let's say you could get stronger. Would the extra strength make your life better? Thirdly, think about this. Are you weaker today than you were, say, 20 years ago? Well, listen, if you answered yes to any of these questions, then stay tuned. Dr. Neil Levin is joining us today to discuss a miraculous compound with hundreds of clinical studies that just may unlock the key to helping you get stronger and healthier at any age. Now, Dr. Neil Levin is a chiropractor, a nutritionist, spokesperson, and a longtime advisor for Purity Products. Dr. Levin, welcome back to the show.
16: Oh, it's great to be here with you today. And we have a very exciting topic to cover today. Today, we're talking about strength and power and how to get it back, even if you're in your 50s, 60s, 70s, 80s. So if you want to feel better, if you want to feel stronger, this is some very important information we're going to cover today.
15: Yeah, this is an exciting topic. Talk to me about this important message today. What molecule are we talking about and how it's impacting the lives of people who follow the science?
16: Right. Well, we're talking about a new supplement. It's called Everstrong, and it features an exciting molecule called creatine. Now, a lot of our listeners may have heard of creatine. I know you've used creatine.
15: Right.
16: But for those that don't know about creatine, it's mainly used in the Olympic circles, professional athletes, bodybuilders, college, high school athletes, because it does something extraordinary. And what I'm about to tell you is proven by hundreds and hundreds of human studies. So here's what creatine does for us. It helps us to get stronger, more powerful. It helps put muscle mass on the body, and it helps protect us from losing muscle tissue as we get older. We know that's a big part of aging. Not only that, great for the brain, great for memory, and it helps promote bone strength as well. So an amazing molecule that everybody needs to know about.
15: It's an amazing story. Can you share some of the science and tell us why you're calling creatine one of the best kept secrets to healthy aging?
16: Sure. What we need to understand with creatine is that it's a natural molecule to the body. It's in every single cell, tissue, organ in your system, and its job in the body is to generate and maintain strength and power. That's its reason for being, to maintain strength and power. It's in every single cell in the body. 95% of it, however, is in your muscle tissue because that's where we tend to use it the most. It powers up the muscles. It's good for strong muscle contraction, and it's important to help maintain strength and muscle contractions when you're using them over and over again. For instance, if you're working out at the gym, if you're playing sports, golf, tennis, anything like that, it keeps your muscles powered up in their high energy state so they're strong and ready for action. Now, here's the key. This is so important for those of us, say, in our 50s, 60s, 70s. You see, we had lots and lots of creatine when we were young. We had oodles of this stuff. It was coming out of our ears. We had lots of creatine. Our bodies made a lot of it. But as we get older, like everything else, we don't do that as well, so we have less creatine in our muscles. Now, the good news is that hundreds and hundreds of human studies show that when you supplement with creatine, it goes to work, it goes straight to your muscles, it's absorbed easily, it pumps up the creatine in your muscle tissue, and you get stronger, you get more powerful. Not only that, it helps support memory and brain health, and it helps support the strength of your bones.
15: You know, we were talking before the show, and you were talking about how Olympic athletes have been using creatine for years to enhance their strength and performance. Tell me more.
16: Well, this creatine is the premier sports nutrition supplement. There's no question about that. You've used it. Bodybuilders know about it. Athletes know about it. Creatine is the premier sports nutrient. So you know, back 20, 25 years ago, the Olympic athletes and their coaches, of course, they knew about it. They knew it made you bigger and stronger and faster. They knew it was natural to the body. It was supposed to be there. But they were a little bit afraid to supplement with it because they were afraid it might be considered cheating, that it might be considered too much of an edge. But back in 1998, the International Olympic Committee they came out, they officially confirmed that, I'm quoting here, creatine can be used by athletes to enhance their performance. And now it's not just for athletes anymore,
15: right?
16: Because the studies are plainly showing that for adults, for people in their 50s, 60s, 70s, this stuff is amazing. And Purity has this incredible new formulation. We call it EverStrong because that's exactly what it does. It helps you get stronger and stay stronger with hundreds of human studies to help you. And it's the purest form of creatine money can buy. The stuff from Europe, this stuff is fantastic.
15: All right, so obviously this works with athletes, but you say creatine is going mainstream. There's a lot of studies are showing that folks in their 50s, 60s, 70s, and beyond, that creatine can be a cornerstone compound to help people stay strong, stay healthy, stay sharp, stay vital, right?
16: Oh, exactly. I mean, this is the ideal muscle-enhancing, strengthening, muscle-protecting nutrient for folks as we get older, 50-plusers like you and me. But let's go to a couple of studies on seniors just to show this. We'll do one on the guys and one on the gals, okay?
15: Right.
16: First on the guys. Love the title of this one. Creatine supplementation improves muscular performance in older men. Study done at several American universities, a group of men, get this, age 59 to 72. Hey, you know, we know that's not when people are known for getting stronger, right?
15: Right.
16: So this was just a one-week study. People need to understand that. That's how effective and rapidly this stuff works. It's just a one-week study. Get this. The guys on creatine, they put on 4 pounds of lean mass. That's muscle tissue for those that don't know that. It shows they built the muscles and they hydrated the muscles nicely. They increased the strength of their bench press. That's a chest press for people that don't know, by 7%. They increased the strength of the leg exercises they were doing by 15%. They could get in and out of a chair more times faster without using their arms. On top of that, they could generate more power on a stationary bike. This happened in 1 week. When I think about that, yeah, it's really quite incredible.
15: All right, but what about the women out there? Did they get those kind of benefits too as well? Will it actually help women in their 50s, 60s, and 70s get stronger too?
16: Absolutely. Let's go straight to another study. Love the title on this one as well. Creatine supplementation improves muscular performance in older women, published in the European Journal of Applied Physiology. 30 women aged 58 to 71. Of course, they got either creatine or placebo. That's the way they do these things. Again, a one-week study. The women on creatine increased their bench press by almost 4 pounds. They increased their leg press by over 11 pounds, and they had better balance and agility. So 58 to 71 year old women, not only getting stronger, not only getting more powerful, getting faster with improved balance. Study after study shows that older folks that use creatine get amazing results. They get great results if they exercise. They get great results even if they don't exercise. They can lift more weight. They get faster. They get stronger. They get more powerful. Their muscles don't fatigue as fast. And get this. This is very important, especially for the ladies. You know that when women do resistance training, their bones get stronger as well, right?
15: Yeah.
16: You know, now, get this. When you resistance train with creatine, your bones tend to get stronger even faster. So an all-around win-win. EverStrong is going to help the seniors to feel better, feel stronger, more energized, more powerful, faster, and it helps protect your bones.
15: Talk more about how unique this exclusive EverStrong formula is from Purity Products. It even has a finished product clinically studied, which showed an increase in upper body strength and power. But tell me what's in it and why you like it so much. I mean, this is more than just creatine, right?
16: Oh, absolutely. I mean, EverStrong, this is a very comprehensive formula. I didn't want people to just feel stronger when they use creatine. You know, we're dealing with people in their 50s, 60s, 70s. I wanted people to feel more comfortable as well. So not only did I use the finest creatine money can buy, the stuff from Europe, the Pure creatine, I also added something called coffee berry extract. And coffee berry extract, a powerful antioxidant, stronger than blueberries and strawberries, helping to protect the muscles, helping to protect the brain, because we know our antioxidant systems aren't as strong as they used to be in our 20s and 30s. But I also added some vitamin D, because vitamin D, incredibly good for the muscles as well as the immune system and the bones. So this is an all-around win-win. This is a wonderful product. When you try it, you're going to love it. You're going to feel the difference, and it's fast. A week or two, you're going to feel more powerful. Purity wants you to have a free bottle. I know later in the show you're going to give out that phone number.
15: Sure will. You know, we mentioned how great creatine works for women. Take a moment and share that story you told me before the show about the award-winning 70-year-old senior swimmer who uses EverStrong.
16: Right, right. Emma Karen, I'm looking at her picture right now. I printed it out for this show. 70 years old. This picture, she's got six medals around her neck. It's the 2015 National Senior Olympic Games. You know, she writes to us that she was getting a little tired during her workouts at age 70. Of course, she didn't have that same stamina, but she fortunately heard about our EverStrong formula. She started using it and almost right away was invigorated in her workouts and had more energy throughout the day. I'm quoting from her. She says, "I feel my investment in EverStrong was one of the best choices I ever made. It's always a morale booster when people think I'm 50. She looks fantastic.
15: Wow.
16: And I hear this stuff all the time. This isn't one of those vitamins, like a multivitamin. You take it, you don't really notice the difference. This is a substance that you can use to help get some of that youthful vim and vigor back, get some of that strength back. It's wonderful.
15: You know, Purity's given away a free bottle of EverStrong, but Purity products didn't stop there. In fact, you insisted that they also give away a free bottle of their B12 energy melts, which are great for instant energy. Now, I know that you love this combination. Tell us about the incredible double free offer.
16: Yeah, you know, when I think about creatine, when I think about EverStrong, I think about muscular energy. I think about muscular power, but it's all about energy and feeling great, feeling energized. And the next thing I think about when I think about energy is B12. When you think about energy, think B12. And the problem is for 50-plusers like you and me, we're not absorbing the B12 as well as we used to in our 60s, 70s, 80s. So when you supplement with B12, you tend to bump back up those B12 levels. And that's what Purity's B12 energy melts are all about. They're fantastic. They melt in your mouth. 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And that's great because B12 helps us make red blood cells, which carry oxygen to the tissues. 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So people love the B12 energy melts. 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
15: 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All right, so we were so busy at the top of the show. This EverStrong formula does so much for us. We haven't even touched on the incredible brain benefits. I mean, some of these studies you sent me are absolutely incredible. As you know, I'm very into nootropics. The anti-aging community has taken a keen interest in creatine, specifically the cognitive benefits of creatine.
16: Oh, absolutely. This is one of those areas where creatine really shines. You see, what we need to understand is that your brain, even though it's only 2% of your body's weight, it utilizes 20% of your body's energy. This is a very thirsty organ for energy. And just like your muscles soak up the creatine like a sponge, because this is a naturally occurring molecule in the body, it passes right through the blood-brain barrier. Your brain neurons soak it up like a sponge, and it increases your creatine phosphate reserves in your brain. So now, in your brain, you have more readily available resources to do what? To recharge those neuronal batteries to make more energy inside the brain. So basically, what do you notice? Well, your memory is supported. And scientists have done some amazing research here. They found that people that take creatine, it supports their memory. It actually helps the brain to utilize oxygen better. It supports memory in people that are sleep deprived. It's been shown to help people add numbers quicker and for longer periods of time without mental fatigue. Get this study. Just 5 days, 5 days of 8 grams of creatine supported mental tasks in subjects that were getting rapid fire questions. Scientists were asking them math questions and science questions over and over and over, and they found the folks on creatine didn't fatigue as quickly mentally. So this is amazing stuff. It's like a turbo booster for your brain. It's like a supercharger for your muscles. It recharges all your cellular batteries, so all of your cells, tissues, and organs have more readily available energy.
15: All right, Doc, I love that Everstrong appeals to athletes and people who want to get more reps in the gym, maybe get some extra power in their workouts. But you're also saying there's a big push in the nutritional community to encourage people in their 40s, 50s, 60s, 70s, and even 80s to leverage the power of creatine to stay fit, strong, and healthy. In fact, you say creatine is going mainstream. You know, I shared the story with you before. My mom, who's in her late 70s now, she's taking creatine. She works out a couple of days a week, 3 days a week. She goes to Nautilus, does the free weights because she's got osteoporosis. She wants to maintain her muscle mass and she wants to make her bones stronger. And as you pointed out, creatine helps to do that. And then the other 3 days during the week, she'll go and she'll swim. Now, she's not trying to get big or strong or anything like that. But even at her age, creatine has benefits.
16: Oh, yeah. 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And that just goes to show how much more mainstream this is. It's called Everstrong, and it supports the muscles. It supports your power, your strength, your speed. If you're an athlete, you're certainly going to love it. But even if you're not an athlete, you notice the difference. 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You're going to love the benefits you get with this Everstrong formula.
15: That's incredible. 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We'll give that number out again later in the show. But first, Dr. Levin, now listeners can only get Everstrong, this clinically tested creatine blend, from Purity Products, right?
16: Oh, absolutely. Yeah.
15: I know it combines the creatine with the vitamin D, the coffee berry, the fruit XB boron. And for those who don't know, talk about how these work so well together. There's a synergy, and it's also a great value, too. I know we have a free bottle today, but if you wanted to buy all of these things separately, it would cost a small fortune, wouldn't it?
16: Oh, absolutely. I mean, if you went out and bought the CreaPure creatine, that's the purest, finest creatine from Europe, if you bought that, and then you went out and bought a separate antioxidant formula and a separate joint formula and the vitamin D, yeah, that's going to cost you $80, $90, $100 a month. But you're not going to spend that today, not with Purity Products, and you're not even going to spend half that. You're not spending $45, $50, because today it's free. Your job is to be one of the first 1,000 callers and take it seriously. This stuff flies out the door on the big radio stations. Don't take my word for it. Try it. Look in the mirror. Go to the gym. Lift some weights. Play. Do whatever you do. See if you don't feel better.
15: All right, let's talk about how you take this. You have these easy-to-swallow tablets, which are super easy to swallow. It also comes in a very refreshing cherry berry powder. So how do you like to take it? And can people just choose the tablets or the powder when they call in for the free bottle today?
16: Yeah, you can choose tablets or powder. I personally use both, you know, on my workout days or days I'm making a protein shake. On days I'm juicing, let's face it, juicing is becoming very big these days. So if you're doing something like that, the cherry berry powder is fantastic. You just take a scoop, dump it right into your juice, dump it into your protein shake, and that's a great way to take it. But if you don't do that stuff, I mean, the tablets are super convenient. They're small, they're coated, they're easy to swallow. It's wonderful stuff.
15: Now, I know you're chomping at the bit to tell us a little more about the study that Purity did on the Everstrong powder. They tested golfers, and
16: right,
15: Purity found out that not only were these golfers getting stronger and more explosive, but they were driving the golf ball, get this, 14 yards further. That's amazing.
16: I have such a big smile on my face right now. I'm remembering when the researchers came back and gave us this information. I mean, we were bouncing off the walls. This is so exciting. The researchers called this a seminal study in sports nutrition, and this is on our Everstrong formula, the product we're talking about right now, the Everstrong powder. So double-blind, placebo-controlled study, 30 golfers took the Everstrong powder for 1 month. No exercise, nothing different. Just took our Everstrong powder for 1 month. In 1 month, they were banging the golf ball 14 yards further. Not
15: wow.
16: only that, 6% more power on the bench press, more explosive. They could lift the weight faster.
15: Hold on. Guys spend hundreds of dollars on new clubs to drive the ball further.
16: So, Trevor, you can spend $500 on a driver and pick up 5 yards, right? This is 14 yards. People shouldn't just ho-hum about this or yawn about this. This is amazing because, let's face it, this was a golf study, but more explosiveness, more speed, more power. This should help all sports. So if you're a tennis player, if you're a jogger, if you're any kind of an athlete, this has ramifications across the board. But again, these golfers, 1 month on this Everstrong powder we're talking about today, banging the golf ball 14 yards further. Can you imagine? You get your bottle of Everstrong, you don't tell your buddies, take it for a month, and you go out and you're banging the ball 14 yards past them. They don't know what hit them.
15: Wow. All right, we just got a few minutes left here. I want you to recap this amazing story today about creatine, what you like to call the molecule of strength. Who needs it? And what about this double free bottle offer today with the Everstrong plus the B12 energy melts?
16: You know what? My one concern with this show is that literally it sounds too good to be true, right?
15: Right.
16: Like when I tell folks about Everstrong,
15: right,
16: I'm afraid they're going to think I'm making this up. It's not possible, right? You know, I know how you feel because 6, 7, 8 years ago when I started to read about creatine, I almost couldn't believe it. I said to myself, if it's really this good with an excellent safety profile, how come everybody's not using it? But I started to use it and I noticed some incredible benefits. It's just phenomenal. And it's as simple as this. You're going to get on the Everstrong. You're going to try it. You're going to get stronger. You're going to get more powerful. You can look in the mirror and see the difference. There's hundreds and hundreds of human studies backing this up. These aren't studies with a hamster in a lab somewhere. We're talking human studies. I call this stuff muscle fertilizer. It's that great. And of course, we didn't just add the CreaPure creatine. We've discussed that. We added the Fruit XB. Remember that? Joint health. We added the coffee berry extract, that phenomenal antioxidant that's more potent than blueberries and strawberries for powerful antioxidant protection. I added the vitamin D because it's so important across the board, great for bone health, but also for seniors, vitamin D so important for muscles, especially as we get older, for strength and coordination. Just make sure you're one of the first 1,000 callers. That's the only catch on this whole show. Don't be caller number 1,500. You're not going to get it. Be one of the first 1,000 callers. 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It never happens. 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
15: Fascinating information as always. Thank you for your time.
16: Thanks so much for having me.
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9: Hello and welcome to another edition of Discoveries in Health. I'm your host, Chris McKay, and I'm really glad you're with me today, because today we're going to be talking about an issue that affects each and every one of us, and that's stress. And believe it or not, whether it's job stress, financial stress, family stress, or even the little things that we're told not to stress about, any form of stress takes a serious physical toll on your body. But don't worry, because there is something you can do about your stress. And joining me today on the phone is Dr. Michael Pincus. And Dr. Pincus is going to talk about stress and give us some great information on things that we can do to reduce or even eliminate the negative effects that daily stress has on our bodies. For those of you that may not know Dr. Pincus, he is a nationally recognized authority on natural and alternative health. He's worked with top Hollywood celebrities, professional and Olympic athletes, and he continues to be involved in the latest research into today's top health concerns. And Dr. Pincus, thanks so much for being with us today.
10: Thanks, Chris. Great to be with you.
9: So let's get right into this whole stress issue. You know, stress is such a normal part of our daily routine these days.

0: but why should we all be concerned about it? And more specifically, what's going on in our bodies and what are the warning signs that we should be looking for?
1: Well, you know, there's two ways to look at stress. One is what we call mental stress.
0: Uh-huh.
1: And the other is how stress affects your body. As a doctor, I'm more interested in how it affects your body.
0: Sure.
1: So the way stress affects the body is this. When a person's under stress, the body transposes the stress into tension.
0: Okay.
1: And your muscles end up contracting. And everyone feels that in their upper back and neck. You feel the tightness.
0: Right.
1: As a doctor, I'm more concerned about the muscles that you don't feel, such as the muscles in the arteries.
0: Oh, okay.
1: That tighten up. And the muscles, the heart is a giant muscle.
0: Oh, right.
1: And the muscles in and around your digestive tract.
0: Mm-hmm, mm-hmm.
1: Because these are the things that are resulting in heart disease, digestive difficulties. And I want to talk a little bit in your show today about nutrition, because there are two nutrients that completely handle the body in terms of stress.
0: Okay.
1: Now, according to the research that I've been involved with, it's as simple as calcium and magnesium.
0: Calcium and magnesium.
1: Right.
0: Okay.
1: When you're deficient in calcium and magnesium, a lot of things can happen. Calcium, magnesium, for example, is needed in order to go to sleep at night. And how many people do you know they just don't sleep well? You wake up tired, your body hurts more, pretty soon it starts to wear you down, and pretty soon you get sick and you have a condition. When people are suffering from pain and osteoporosis and fibromyalgia and cramps in their legs and weird illnesses, so there's something wrong with this picture. And it has to do with not how much calcium someone's taking in their diet or how many calcium supplements or how many antacids you chew. It has to do with simple absorption. Is that calcium getting absorbed into your body?
0: With calcium being something to deal with stress, isn't calcium for building bones?
1: Well, yes. Okay.
0: Yeah.
1: And it does build your teeth. But you see, 1% of the calcium actually circulates in your blood. So when that 1% starts to drop, it could affect your heart, your brain, your kidneys, your organs, and your body shuts down and actually dies.
0: Wow.
1: And so 1% of the calcium always has to be in your system. And there's two sources of calcium. One is in the diet.
0: Yeah.
1: And two is from the bones themselves.
0: The body will absorb it back from the bones if it needs it?
1: That's right.
0: I see.
1: And what you just discussed right now leads to one of the major causes of a condition that's affecting 25 million Americans right now, which is called osteoporosis.
0: Right.
1: Which is a weakening of the bone.
0: Now, and that's due to the body deriving the calcium from the bones instead of from nutrition.
1: Yep.
0: Okay.
1: And so what we have to do is we have to find a way to put calcium back in the diet. Now, you think that would be really easy.
0: Sure, just drink milk.
1: Just drink milk or, you know, eat a lot of green leafy vegetables and that sort of thing. But first of all, people don't do that.
0: Right.
1: And second of all, the quality of the calcium that comes from our diet has been decreasing in the last 50 years.
0: Really?
1: Yeah, because things like pasteurization, foods are irradiated, the calcium is leached from the soils, and people are taking medications that block it. So the actual calcium is not being absorbed in the body.
0: Okay.
1: And then you see people taking Tums and calcium supplements. You know, they buy at the health food store, drugstore.
0: Right.
1: But these calciums don't absorb in the body.
0: That's interesting.
1: For a couple of reasons. One, when you take an antacid that has the calcium in it, like a Tums, first of all, calcium does not absorb in the body unless it's in an acidic environment. But see, what happens when you take a Tum? Oh. It's an antacid.
0: Oh, okay.
1: So even if you're getting calcium in the antacid itself, it's not being absorbed.
0: I see, because it has to be in an acid environment for it to be absorbed.
1: Exactly.
0: Okay.
1: Now, we have a product called the CalMax formula.
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1: And the difference is that
2: it's a powder. And what happens is you put in hot water, and you mix it up, and you drink it down. So it's in a liquid instead of a pill.
1: And it absorbs into your system.
0: Wow. So that solves that problem then.
1: Well, yeah, because when calcium and magnesium are in a liquid state, it absorbs 10 times better than in any other state.
0: Wow. That's great. Matter of fact, yes, I'm reading the can right now. It says a fast-absorbing calcium and magnesium beverage powder.
2: Well, it comes down to absorption. 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Are you on high blood pressure medication? 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
0: mm-hmm.
2: 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I mean, this is really amazing.
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0: 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If you're just joining us, I've got Dr. Michael Pincus on the phone today, and we're talking about something that we're all too familiar with these days, and that's stress. And we're finding out about the damage that everyday stress can do to our bodies, the warning signs that we should be aware of, and what we can do to alleviate and even eliminate the effects of stress. And Dr. Pincus, you were talking earlier about calcium and magnesium and how we need these nutrients in our bodies to fight the effects of stress, and how your CalMax formula can help us in this battle against stress. I'd like to talk for a minute about how the magnesium factors in. I mean, I'm starting to understand about the calcium, but what does magnesium do?
2: Well, we're talking about stress, and we're talking about stress affects the body. And first of all, in order to function at all, your body needs magnesium. It's probably, of all the vitamins I could list, magnesium is probably the most important vitamin on the planet right now.
0: I've not heard a whole lot about magnesium. I mean, why is magnesium so important?
2: There's over 325 biochemical reactions that magnesium is involved with. It's almost like a hormone.
0: Wow.
2: And, for example, with low levels of magnesium, your heart won't beat.
0: Ooh.
2: Very important factor in life.
0: Yeah, right? Yeah, I would say so.
2: Yeah, in fact, let me just read a list of some of the conditions associated with magnesium deficiencies.
0: Okay.
2: You have attention deficit disorder, Alzheimer's, anxiety, asthma, autism, chronic fatigue syndrome, congestive heart disease, constipation, diabetes, fibromyalgia, high blood pressure, insomnia, migraine headaches, multiple sclerosis, muscle cramps, Parkinson's, osteoporosis, and the list just goes on and on and on.
0: And this is associated with a lack of magnesium in the body?
2: Simply a lack of magnesium.
0: Holy cow.
2: So it's nothing to really mess around with. Now what happens is this. You need the magnesium in your body in order for the calcium to be absorbed.
0: Oh, so it's a necessary thing in order to get the first component, which is calcium.
2: That's right. They work in combination with each other. Now, there's many more practical applications of this CalMax formula.
0: Mm-hmm.
2: First of all, like I said, you drink it, so it gets into your system.
0: Okay.
2: And one of the first things we use it for in our clinic is for people who are under a lot of stress and they can't sleep well at night. It works better than anything I've ever seen for people that have trouble sleeping.
0: Really?
2: Because it relaxes your body, and you actually feel the relaxation after you drink a cup of the CalMax formula.
0: Hmm. Interesting.
2: Now, the other thing that it's really, really good for are people who are in pain.
0: Okay.
2: And I have a whole bunch of stories to tell you and case studies of people actually taking the CalMax formula and getting rid of pain. And this is including arthritic type pain, fibromyalgia, which is a form of arthritis, back pain, muscle spasms, migraine headaches. There's a whole category of areas I'd like to discuss with you.
0: Wow, that's fantastic.
3: some of those things that you've named seem to be age-related or things that we experience as we grow older. Is there a link there?
4: Yeah, there's a vicious circle that I'd like to discuss. What happens is that when a person has a magnesium deficiency, specifically magnesium, they don't absorb their foods well. And so they go into what we call malabsorption syndrome, which millions and millions of Americans have. And it's not like you feel sick or, you know, this or that. You might be, over time, just starting to feel more tired and tired and tired.
3: Mm-hmm.
4: And that's just a real gradual over time type of thing. And a lot of people justify that they're getting old and they just need more rest or whatever.
3: Right. That's what I would think.
4: Now, what happens is that when you get less absorption, you actually increase the deficiency in your system of magnesium.
3: Wow.
4: And that starts to take the calcium out of the bones. You start getting bone loss. You start getting muscle loss because it also reduces the muscle mass. And pretty soon, before you know it, you are feeling old.
3: Yeah.
4: And your body's actually starting to manifest it.
3: Wow. All due to a simple lack of these nutrients.
4: Calcium, magnesium. Now, let me tell you, and it is simple. The problem in being a doctor and a researcher is how do you get this into the system? The formula we have, the CalMax formula, is so fantastic because it's in a powder form. You take hot water and you put it in a cup, take a teaspoon of this powder and mix it in, and you drink this cup down.
3: That's great. Well,
4: the absorption rate is really incredible because it actually goes right into your bloodstream.
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0: 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Well, if you're just joining us, I've got Dr. Michael Pincus on the phone today, and he's telling us about stress and how important it is to ensure that you've got the proper nutrients in your system, specifically calcium and magnesium, and how much of an impact that has on our overall health. So I guess one of the things that people should really be aware of is, because this isn't an instant thing that triggers you to say, oh, I'm sick, but you know, instead happens gradually over time, it's very possible that people might not even be aware that there is a deficiency of calcium and magnesium in their body.
4: Well, that's the thing, is that deficiencies are not like, you know, a water main breaking where you have a real noticeable thing. Deficiencies
3: right.
4: are little drips, little leaks here and there. And so what we have is a cumulative effect where a person starts to go downhill just a little bit at a time.
3: Yeah.
4: To the point where they don't realize how bad they've actually gotten before it's too late.
3: Hmm. Dr. Pincus, you had mentioned insomnia. We talked about that a little bit. What about back pain?
4: Calcium magnesium is excellent for back pain because the calcium goes into the muscles. Mm-hmm. The magnesium actually helps the transmitters in the nerve. And when you take this CalMax formula, many times it will calm your back pain.
3: Wow.
4: I know I a couple years ago, I herniated a disc in my back.
3: Mm-hmm.
4: And I was trying everything, and I took out the CalMax formula, and I drank it, and I couldn't believe the difference. Within about a half hour, I was functional again.
3: Hmm.
4: Now, it wasn't completely gone, but I drank it over a 10-day period,
3: yeah.
4: And it completely alleviated the problem.
3: Now, what about heart disease?
4: Well, heart disease is something you have to watch out for, both dietarily and going down the genetic line.
3: Yeah.
4: And if anyone has any history of heart disease or you've even had bypass surgery, you should be on this CalMax formula. And I can't say that without enough emphasis because it's something that will completely give you a new lease on life.
3: Isn't that amazing? We talked about arthritis. What about joint pain?
4: Well, the arthritic joints really respond to this, and I recently gave a can of this to a lady who was suffering from fibromyalgia, where she was having pain in just about every joint in her body.
3: Mm-hmm.
4: It could be in her knee, it could be in her neck, it could be in her elbow, and I gave it to her 1 week, and I saw her the next week, and I swear, Chris, I did not recognize her.
3: Really?
4: Just as a lady that was 64 years old, and the first time I saw her, she looked like she was 84 years old, and a week later, she was bright, she had a beautiful smile, her eyes were gleaming. And I honestly had to ask my wife who this lady was, and sure enough, she was the one who took a week of the formula, the CalMax formula, and she said she got a really good week of sleep for the first time in years.
3: Wow.
4: And that her pain was much better, and she ordered 3 more cans for me.
3: Wow.
4: She was giving it out to her friend.
3: Well, that's amazing.
4: And when I use this with the professional athletes, I'm a doctor for the U.S. Olympic team, and I had a number of athletes using this before their events so they could sleep well, and they'd wake up and their muscles were in real relaxed shape.
3: Wow. You really wouldn't think that such a small component of your normal diet can make such a profound impact over the way that you feel.
4: Well, see, what's happened, Chris, is that in the last 50 years, the American diet has greatly changed, and the nutrition has greatly changed.
3: Mm-hmm.
4: And add to that the medications. Many people are on blood pressure medications or anti-anxiety drugs or heart medications, and many of these things also block the absorption of calcium magnesium in the system.
3: Wow.
4: So the very drugs that are treating the conditions that your body is experiencing, because it's deficient in calcium magnesium, it's also blocking further absorption.
3: Isn't that something?
4: So it's really a rat race out
3: there. Yeah, it sounds like it's a vicious circle.
4: It sure is, and what are you going to do? So my formula is try the things that are simple first.
3: Yep.
4: You have nothing to lose. This is not going to hurt you, put it that way.
3: Yeah.
4: You have nothing to lose.
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0: 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If you just tuned in, we're talking with Dr. Michael Pincus about stress and the negative effects that everyday stress has on your body. Whether it's job stress, financial stress, family stress, any form of stress takes a serious physical toll on your body. And Dr. Pincus, you were talking about how your CalMax formula can help us in this battle against stress. And I guess this is something everyone should be aware of, whether you're 24 or 94.
4: Well, I've used it for many, many years as a younger person, and now as I'm aging as well, I use this, and it definitely helps me sleep better.
0: Mm-hmm.
4: It helps control the stress of the workaday world, and many people will just be amazed how this actually works.
1: Because our formula has a chemical reaction that occurs before you actually ingest it.
0: Mm-hmm.
1: CalMax is pre-dissolved. It doesn't get lodged in your system. And so what happens is that when people drink the CalMax, it's like an infusion into your body. It's like, whoa, it's like decompressing. And so people who are in pain, they take the CalMax, the calcium magnesium gets into the muscles, and it starts to relax it.
0: Dr. Pincus, you talked earlier about how stress affects your energy, and I'd like you to elaborate a little bit more on that subject, if you would. I mean, does stress really affect our energy levels?
1: Good question. Because energy is like the biggest thing right now, like people chronic fatigue syndrome, PMS, and fibromyalgia. It's like wiping people out. And that's the key to low energy, is a lot of it's caused by pain, feeling old, your joints don't move well. This kind of wipes you out. It drains your energy. And then you get tired and you go to sleep. Guess what? You don't sleep. Now, I'm telling you, like common scenarios, due to a lack of calcium and magnesium in your system. When you have the CalMax, and the first thing that happens, you take it 20 minutes before you go to bed,
0: mm-hmm.
1: you get a good night's sleep. And you wake up feeling refreshed and your energy comes back.
0: Is CalMax safe? I mean, you're telling us how powerful CalMax is, and I'm just wondering if you can ever take too much or if it's safe to take if you're already on any supplements or medications.
1: CalMax has never, ever been shown to interact poorly with any medication. Okay, it's 100% natural, it's safe. And, you know, our formula doesn't contain sugar, which is in a lot of calcium products, wheat, soy, gluten, lactose, or anything that people are trying to avoid. CalMax doesn't have any of that. But you see, the point is that if you're a person who's a diabetic, you're on high blood pressure, you've had bypass surgery, guess what? You are deficient. You are deficient in the calcium and magnesium.
3: Dr. Pincus, unfortunately, we're about out of time. Any parting thoughts? I mean, who can really benefit from this?
4: Well, I wish we had more time because this product, I'll tell you, if you're over the age of 35,
0: mm-hmm.
4: you should definitely be taking the CalMax formula just daily on a preventative basis.
0: Yeah.
4: But if you're someone who's more of a senior citizen, or if you're someone who can't sleep well, or you're experiencing a lot of muscle cramps, a lot of aching in your body, this is an absolute. It's so simple, but it controls most every function in your whole body.
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14: I'm Mayan Vosta Betancourt. and I'm Greg Johnson. This week, who should decide which pieces of knowledge are valuable?
15: Are we going to allow the university to have a monopoly on the definition of knowledge or not? And, you know, I prefer a world where it doesn't, even if I'm part of it.
16: But first, how to treat a pelvic organ prolapse.
17: Because it's perceived as maybe normal with aging, I think we have to kind of get rid of that and say it's common with aging, but you don't have to live with this quality of life because we've got options for you.
16: All that and more this week on Radio Health Journal.
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16: Staying active as you age is such an important part of maintaining your physical, mental, and emotional health. And being outdoors while you move is even better. Some of Jane's favorite hobbies were hiking and taking long walks. So when she began experiencing some bladder leakage and uncomfortable pressure in her pelvic area, it changed her entire lifestyle.
23: I couldn't be very far from a bathroom. That was one of the problems. But also the pressure was getting heavier and heavier, so it didn't feel good. And if you're hiking and you're really using your core and your pelvic muscles and, you know, all of that, you don't have the strength that you need. I could keep up with my social activities as long as I knew where the bathroom was and as long as I knew how long I was going to be there.
16: Jane's symptoms kept getting worse, and she began having bowel movement problems. The constant fear and worry forced her social life to get smaller and smaller, which only added to the stress.
23: I had to buy a purse big enough that could hold my supplies in case I had an accident. I couldn't wear one of those cute little crossbody bags. They didn't have enough room for me. And I thought, this is ridiculous. So I think all of that, mentally and emotionally, the limitation of my activities, this constant fear of, am I going to have an accident? Do I need to get somewhere or not go somewhere because I'm scared I'm going to have an accident? That's just no way to live.
16: Her breaking point was when the pressure she had been feeling became a visible bulge coming out of her vagina.
23: The bulge gets so bad, you can actually feel it and you can see it. And it's scary. So when that happened, I went to my primary care doctor and I said, I don't know what's happening, but something is coming out. And she took a look and she said, I don't know which it is, the bladder or the vaginal wall, a vaginal bulge. Let's go to your gynecologist. So she set me up with a great gynecologist in the area where I live, and he took care of me. He told me it was a vaginal bulge and that I was having a prolapse. I had no idea your vagina could collapse. I mean, who tells you that?
16: Jane was experiencing a pelvic organ prolapse. The condition occurs when the pelvic muscles become too weak to hold up at least one of the organs sitting on top of it, including the vagina, uterus, bladder, and rectum.
17: Imagine the pelvic floor like a hammock. The pelvic organ prolapse of the bladder, the uterus, the rectum all rest on this hammock of muscles called the pelvic floor. So basically what a prolapse is, the uterus, the bladder, or the rectum pushing on the vaginal wall, and it can create a bulge in the vagina, or it can create a bulge that comes outside of the vagina.
16: That's Dr. Savitha Krishnan, a urogynecologist at El Camino Health. people experience different symptoms depending on which organ is pushing on the vaginal wall. The uterus can cause painful intercourse, and a sagging bladder or rectum can make it difficult to fully empty when going to the bathroom.
17: So there are so many women, Kristen, that come in and they actually have to put their fingers into the vagina. There's even a medical term for this called splinting, where they have to put their fingers in the vagina and they actually have to push on that back wall of the vagina to get the stool to come out. If the prolapse is out and if the bladder or the uterus is involved, they actually have to put their fingers in and push the bladder up to start urinating.
16: It's estimated that nearly half of women will experience pelvic organ prolapse, partly because some of the risk factors are unavoidable, like menopause. Others include chronic constipation, having babies with large birth weights, and vaginal childbirth.
17: Multiple vaginal births, operative deliveries, so like forceps deliveries increase your risk of prolapse almost eightfold, vacuum-assisted deliveries, and interestingly, hysterectomies.
16: A fact that Jane was not made aware of when she had her own hysterectomy more than 20 years ago after she experienced a uterine prolapse.
23: The uterus literally was falling out. It was falling down the vaginal canal. You can feel it. You can touch it. You know it's not supposed to be there. And so my gynecologist, she said, yep, you've had a uterine prolapse. We're going to have to give you a hysterectomy.
16: Since she'd had a complete hysterectomy, Jane didn't realize she could experience a prolapse again, or that she had an even greater chance because of her operation.
23: Now we're at, you know, 2020, and we're in the store buying diapers because we've had a vaginal prolapse, we've had a bladder that shifted, and now everything's coming down and smushing the rectum, so you're having bowel problems.
16: Despite how her symptoms were impacting her life, Jane was hesitant to seek treatment. The hysterectomy had taken such an emotional toll that she didn't want to have to go down that path again. But what many women don't know is that there are many treatment options available instead of surgery. For a mild prolapse, physical therapy is a great option.
17: So in Europe and in Asia, a lot of times after vaginal childbirth, physical therapy is not elective. It's actually pretty routine that people get pelvic floor physical therapy. And in a lot of those countries, the intervention rate for surgery is less. The incidence of prolapse is less. So we know that probably early intervention with pelvic floor physical therapy is helpful. When we see patients with early stages of prolapse, we always offer physical therapy because it's a nice conservative route. And if a patient will continue to do it lifelong, that's an excellent route.
16: The only issue in America is that people don't stick with the program. A new survey by the Ohio State University Wexner Medical Center reveals that 3 out of 4 patients don't complete their physical therapy homework.
17: So I always tell people, if you're going to invest into physical therapy, just realize it's something that you need to continue to do the rest of your life so you can make that investment fruitful.
16: While you can't fully reverse the condition with physical therapy alone, Christian says an effective program can improve a prolapse by 1 centimeter. Another option for more advanced prolapses is called a pessary. It's often a soft silicone ring that's inserted into the vagina and gives more support to the pelvic organs. While it doesn't fix the prolapse long-term, it does provide symptom relief. Many people like Jane try out the pessary when they are really trying to avoid surgery. Unfortunately for Jane, the pessary wasn't enough to help her reclaim her social life. There are a couple surgical options to choose from, but a lot of the decision depends on how much the prolapse has progressed.
17: So we've got procedures that are done vaginally where we can keep the uterus and support the top of the vagina and get everything supported well. And those were our traditional surgeries for prolapse, vaginal surgeries, either removal of the uterus in support of the vagina or keeping the uterus and supporting the vagina. And those we know have great success if you're early in your prolapse journey. But if the prolapse is already significantly out of the vagina, we know that using your own ligaments is not so successful, so then this procedure called a sacrocolpopexy has a much better success rate. So the sacrocolpopexy actually has a 94 to 96% success rate lifelong of never having intervention for prolapse.
16: This procedure used to be done going through an opening in the abdomen, much like a C-section incision. However, that required a few days in the hospital and then 6 weeks of recovery. Now, most surgeons have transitioned to a laparoscopic procedure, which uses a much smaller incision.
17: But this is a daunting laparoscopic procedure because you're actually putting a lightweight piece of mesh on the front wall of the vagina, back wall of the vagina, and you're sewing that mesh down on the front wall and back wall because you're giving, instead of using your own ligaments, you're using that graft as your support. And that's why the success rate is much, much higher with this procedure than using your own ligaments. And that's why when you have an advanced prolapse and those ligaments are all really stretched out, this works better for patients because you're not using stretched out ligaments. You're using that strength of that synthetic mesh. But because there's so much suturing that's involved, laparoscopic procedures can take somewhere between 4 and 5 hours.
16: But in recent years, some surgeons have been using robots to assist the procedure, which has drastically cut the operation time.
17: So the robotic procedure has allowed us to take this 4 or 5, sometimes, you know, when I go into academic institutes, sometimes 6 hour procedures down to about 2 hours, 2 hours and 10 minutes.
16: The surgeon uses small robotic arms to sew in the mesh, which allows them more control and precision.
17: You're really in charge of everything. So you're moving the robotic arms, but instead of having straight sticks and trying to tie knots with straight sticks, you've got an articulated wrist. So that articulated wrist really allows you to tie knots very efficiently to actually get the procedure done much, much quicker. When you operate robotically, you're also not like when you operate straight sticks, sometimes because you're a human and you're moving your instrument, support's moving with you too, causing a little bit of trauma to the tissue there. So when you're operating robotically, the instruments that the port's stable. So the robot is basically moving, the port is not moving as much in the skin as it does with straight stick.
16: Meaning that the patients have less pain at the incision site. Not only is this operation much faster, but most patients are able to go home that same day.
17: And then we call everyone the next day, and most patients are going, tell Dr. Krishnan, I'm out on my walk. I just took a Motrin. So they're walking. So I usually tell people, go out by 2 weeks. I'd like to see you up to 2 to 3 miles, because the more walking you do, the better you're going to heal, the less clots you'll have in your legs, the better you're going to open up your lung fields, right? You're just going to heal better and feel better if you actually get out there and move.
16: So instead of the 6 week recovery, Krishnan says most of her patients are back to work after 2 weeks. A couple days after Jane had her surgery, she was already walking around the block. And not long after that, Jane was finally able to reclaim her life.
1: I had to build up my confidence, and I took some longer walks than I normally take to see if, well, how do you feel, Jane? Can you hold it in, before you get to the bathroom? And I could. That was incredible to me. That was something so simple that had been so hard was now routine. I was back to normal.
16: Krishnan hopes women become more aware of the treatments for pelvic organ prolapse because there are life-changing options, and no one should let feelings of shame or embarrassment keep them from living a full life.
17: We see these patients that are just living with miserable qualities of life for such a long period of time. So I'm just thinking somewhere along the way, we've got to increase the awareness that they get to the right place earlier because we have such great options. And it's funny because it's perceived as elective, because it's perceived as maybe normal with aging, I think we have to kind of get rid of that and say it's common with aging. But you don't have to live with this quality of life because we've got options for you.
16: You can find more information about Dr. Savitha Krishnan and all of our guests on our website, radiohealthjournal.org. Our executive producer is Amira Zaveri. I'm Kristen Farah.
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3: Can the planets and stars truly reveal intimate parts of our lives? Astrology is an ancient practice that survived many iterations to what we know it as today. It was removed from academia in the 17th century, but has made a resurgence in the last couple hundred years. With it once again growing in popularity, does it deserve to be reinstated as legitimate science? Steven Vandenbroek, professor of history of science at Ghent University, says that while he believes there's value in appreciating alternative practices like astrology, he doesn't think it's needed in our current institutions.
4: I think the knowledge practices that astrology stands for, I don't think they really have a place anymore in the sort of epistemic regime, if that's an all right expression to use, in that the modern university is built around. You know, we inhabit the world, and thankfully so, of double-blind tests and et cetera, et cetera. And, you know, things that astrology typically doesn't survive. I don't think you can turn back time. I think it would be a silly thing to do. Nobody's really waiting for that, in my opinion. One of the things that you learn as a historian, or that I learned as a historian, is that time has a direction and you can't undo it. That time is past, I think. But it's past for the university. It's not past for society at large.
3: Which is a major distinction. Just because academia doesn't see a strong value in astrology doesn't mean it can't be a meaningful tool. It turns out that higher education's shunning of astrology hasn't had much of an effect on how the general public views the practice. The National Science Foundation has been monitoring public perception of science and technology for decades. The poll results for astrology have been pretty consistent since the 80s, and we've even seen a slight increase in people viewing astrology as scientific.
4: And what typically comes out is, first of all, about 40%, if I remember well, of the American population thinks that astrology is kind of scientific. About, if I remember well, about 15% doesn't really have an opinion on it. And then there's about another 40% that thinks it's rubbish, right? Interestingly, those are about the same scores as sociology and economics, and history fares a lot worse.
3: Now, it's important to note that people have different definitions for the term scientific, which can skew the results. But even if they don't all believe in it, Vandenbroek says it does show that a lot of Americans aren't entirely discrediting it.
4: The statistics suggest that a lot of people today still think there is a lot of meaning in those in knowledge practices that don't necessarily survive the criteria that the universities wield for their own reasons. So there's knowledge is a broader category than the university or than the present might lead you to believe. We also know that annual expenditure worldwide on astrological consultancy services are roughly equal to the national GDP of countries like Armenia or Congo, if you like. So my point simply being, the public won't wait for the institutions to give their benefit, to give a kind of stamp of approval. These things happen, whether we like it or not.
3: For many people throughout time, astrology has provided a meaningful framework for life. In a world with so many uncertainties, it acts as an anchor in the chaos, even in the more serious aspects of life.
4: I've met many people over the years who use it for checking their financial situation, how it's going to evolve. It's very well known that in the world of economics, even high-level investment banking, astrology does get used from time. You know, they'll never say it openly, but it does happen. I mean, people do consult the stars to find out how portfolios are going to change.
3: Astrology's been at the intersection of insurance, weather prediction, and medical diagnoses. Similar to how religion provides a purpose and community, Vandenbroek says the same can be true for astrology. Netta Farr, a self-taught astrologist, has seen this firsthand through the thousands of readings she's done for others.
5: I know how many people that I've helped make decisions. They really needed like an astrological guidance in making a major life decision. And 6 months later, they come back to me and they tell me how much they are grateful for that decision being made for them. Instead of living life with so much uncertainty, astrology really gives you guidance in the decisions you should be making that are best for yourself.
3: In her own life, Farr was able to confront some harsh but much-needed lessons by interpreting her astrological birth chart. According to astrology, knowing the date, place, and time of your birth can clue you into pivotal moments in your life. 12 aspects of life, such as relationships, finances, and personality, are divided into sectors called houses. As the planets move in and out of them, it alerts you to major events of your past, present, and future. Once Farr's birth chart was complete, she was shocked to see how closely it aligned with her lived experience.
5: Seeing those planets be in past placements and things that I already went through, I didn't realize how specifically they were targeting those areas of my life. I think an example is in the fourth house, which is the house of home. I had the planet of death and rebirth, Pluto. And I didn't realize like the reason that I had to go through so many different phases of my home and family life was because that planet was trying to push me into finding the perfect version of that house, the fourth house. So the perfect version of home and family. But there's a lot of shadow work that was being done in that. And I was like resisting that. But if I had known that the planet was there to help me and guide me through that, then I would have like released the reins a little bit, been less reactive.
3: Even though the practice can't always hold up under scientific testing, Farr is confident that astrology has helped her navigate a purposeful life. From religion to superstition to trendy supplements, there are a lot of things in our lives that we value even if science can't always back it up. Vandenbroek argues that this personal significance can be just as important as something that has an academic stamp of approval.
4: Are we going to allow the universe to have a monopoly on the definition of knowledge or not? That's basically what's at stake here, I think. And, you know, I prefer a world where it doesn't, even if I'm part of it.
3: You can find more information about Netta Farr, Stephen Vandenbroek, and all of our guests on our website, radiohealthjournal.org. Our writer-producer is Kristen Farah. Our production manager is Jason Dickey. I'm Greg Johnson.
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15: Medical notes this week. Your weight could affect how well your brain works as you get older. Cognitive decline happens to all of us as we age. A long-term study published in the Journal of Neurology that followed people over the age of 50 has found that having a higher body mass index over time is linked to a more rapid decline in memory and executive functions like concentrating and organizing. Thankfully, it may be reversible. People who successfully managed their weight saw a significant slowing of cognitive decline in as little as 2 years. A newly discovered type of cell could be a powerful defense against liver disease. Research published in the Journal of Clinical Investigation has identified a unique cluster of liver cells that only appear in livers affected by MASH, a dangerous condition that leads to cancer. Scientists found that these cells activate a gene that helps the organ adapt to metabolic stress. This discovery offers a new therapeutic target to protect the liver from chronic damage and stop the progression of metabolic disease. How coral reefs could become the next biggest pharmaceutical product. Researchers have discovered more than 3,000

0: chemicals. This study highlights a critical gap in cosmetic regulation and underscores the need for better labeling. The research is published in the Journal of Exposure Science and Environmental Epidemiology. And that's Medical Notes this week. I'm Mayon Vosta-Betancourt.
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11: Hello there, and thanks for tuning into this week's show. 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We appreciate it. And if you're just joining us for the first time, nice to have you along today. I want to start by sending a big thank you out to our sponsor, Dr. Newton's Naturals. 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And I want you to check them out when you have a chance because they really have some great products to improve your health and the health of your family. Okay, on today's show, we're talking about vitamin D, sometimes referred to as the sunshine vitamin, but folks, here's the problem. Many of us aren't getting enough sunshine lately between slathering on those powerful sunscreens and spending more time indoors, and what it really comes down to is this vitamin D deficiency that's out there is causing an avalanche of health problems for 70% of our population, ranging from pain, loss of balance, muscle weakness, depression, increased blood pressure, arthritis, memory loss, and even a compromised immune system. And I have Dr. Michael Pincus with me today to talk about the most effective way to get vitamin D. Dr. Pincus, it's good to talk to you again.
12: Chris, it's great to be back. Thank you.
11: You know, many of you know that Dr. Pincus is a nationally recognized authority on natural and alternative health. He's a successful chiropractor. He's worked with top Hollywood celebrities, professional and Olympic athletes, and he continues to be very involved in some of today's top health concerns. And let's kind of start at the top, Dr. Pincus, and talk a little bit about what are some of the warning signs that you may be deficient in vitamin D?

0: Okay, well, the part of it is how you feel. And one of the things, Chris, is being tired for no apparent reason.
1: Okay.
0: But on the reverse side of that, I've seen that a lack of vitamin D affects your sleep. Okay, another big sign is that your bones ache. Now, there's a lot of people listening who've been diagnosed with osteoporosis, which is a thinning of the bone.
1: Mm-hmm.
0: But again, a vitamin D deficiency. A big one is muscle weakness. So you try to get up from a couch, you get in and out of a car, and you're finding it more and more difficult. And that's leading to the high, high prevalence of people falling and injuring themselves.
1: Ah, okay. All right.
0: Which is a huge problem.
1: Right, exactly.
0: Another one is you tend to get more cold, especially upper respiratory problems.
1: Okay.
0: Problems with blood pressure, cardiovascular problems, digestive problems, constipation, bloating, gas.
1: Mm-hmm.
0: It's very, very common. And if you're a diabetic, there's all kinds of data about being deficient in vitamin D, and the list goes on and on. It's a huge problem.
1: What does vitamin D actually do in the body? What is it used for?
0: Well, when we use the word vitamin, it's actually kind of a misnomer because vitamin D is actually a hormone.
1: Okay.
0: And this regulates thousands of genes in the body. Everything from pain, blood sugar, immune system, blood pressure, bone strength. Plus, vitamin D has been linked to maintaining colon health, breast, prostate, and ovarian health. But I'll tell you what, the way we're taking vitamin D is all wrong. It's all messed up.
1: Well, why do you say that? Why is it messed up?
0: Well, first of all, you go to your doctor and they say, yeah, I'm going to put you on a vitamin D supplement, and it's like 400 international units, which is totally worthless. Or God forbid, if you're listening right now and you're taking a multivitamin and you think you're covered, that's why you're on 6 or 8 or 10 different prescription drugs. I'll tell you that right now.
1: Mm.
0: Because your body is not getting enough D. The other thing is that vitamin D is an oil. You don't absorb oils in your body. They're very difficult to digest.
1: Okay.
0: So I've come up with my own vitamin D, which I call Dr. Pincus's vitamin D3 formula.
1: So, Dr. Pincus, what makes your fast melt vitamin D formula so unique?
0: Well, Chris, first of all, I put 5,000 units of vitamin D3 per serving in each tablet so you can actually feel the difference. I wanted to give you enough dosage so it really goes to work. Second, I use the right type of vitamin D in my formula, which is superior and readily available so your body can digest it, and this is known as vitamin D3. And third, my formula is a fast-melt tablet that's available for immediate absorption.
1: You know, you mentioned that vitamin D is an oil, so how were you able to make your formula into a fast-melt?
0: Well, good question, Chris. Here's what I've done. I've worked with an advanced team of scientists, and these guys, they know their stuff, and they're using this technology to convert vitamin D, which is an oil, into a dry powder. And once they do that, they put it in this fast dissolving melt for immediate absorption and quick results that you can feel.
1: What's some of the feedback that you're getting, Dr. Pincus, from people that are taking your fast melt D3?
0: Well, I'm getting tons of feedback. You know, I've got people that email me. Here's an email from Betty, and she writes, I was diagnosed with a severe vitamin D deficiency, and she said she tried many other vitamin supplements.
1: Okay.
0: And then she discovered my D3, and she said she went back to her doctor, had her blood test, and her blood test went back into a normal range just within weeks.
1: Wow. All right, folks, I want to take a moment here to let you listeners know that if you want to try Dr. Pincus's vitamin D3 formula, there's a special toll-free number for you to call. 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And when you do call and order, you will not be automatically enrolled in one of those monthly subscription programs. This is a one-time order. So the number to call is 1-800 1-800-413-7495. I'll give it to you again. It's 1-800-413-7495. All right, for those of you just joining us, I have Dr. Michael Pincus on the line with us today. We've been talking about Dr. Pincus' fast melt vitamin D3 formula, and this vitamin D deficiency is really an epidemic now, causing all kinds of health concerns. But the issue is, even if you're trying to get vitamin D back in your body, you're most likely taking the wrong type or the wrong form of vitamin D the wrong way, maybe not even getting enough of it. And Dr. Pincus, why don't we start here by talking about, you know, why is this deficiency such an epidemic, despite all of the awareness and the products that you see on the store shelves containing vitamin D?
0: Well, yeah, that's a good point. 70% of us in this country are deficient in vitamin D. The fact is that your body needs vitamin D. This is a hormone that should be there, and it's not there. And the statistics show that back in the 70s when we started getting cable networks and, of course, with the internet, we're not going outside, and most of us get no vitamin D from the sun.
1: What makes your Fast Melt D3 formula a much better choice?
0: Well, Chris, first of all, I put 5,000 units of vitamin D3 per serving in each tablet so you can actually feel the difference. Second, I use the right type of vitamin D in my formula. And third, I've worked with an advanced team of scientists, and they're using this technology to put it in this fast dissolving melt for immediate absorption and quick results that you can feel.
1: Now, is your Fast Melt vitamin D3 formula manufactured here in the U.S., Dr. Pincus?
0: Yeah, absolutely. My formula is manufactured right here in the USA, Chris. In fact, we have a facility that is a CGMP certified lab, which means current good manufacturing practices. And this is an FDA mandated set of rules that we follow. As a matter of fact, just recently, the FDA came in and did an inspection, and they said, hey, guys, keep up the good work.
1: Now, you mentioned earlier that there's a strong connection between vitamin D and diabetes. Talk a little bit about how your Fast Melt D3 formula could help folks that are dealing with diabetes or even at risk of getting diabetes.
0: Well, yeah, diabetes is a huge problem. And in type 2 diabetics, what we find is that there's plenty of insulin in the body, but the insulin is not recognized by the cells. And so what vitamin D3 does is it takes that problem and it seems to fix it. Now, they've studied vitamin D3 and it's improved this insulin signature by 60%. And just to give you a comparison, the most popular diabetic drug improves at 13%.
1: Wow. Now, let me ask you this, Dr. Pincus. How can your Fast Melt D3 formula help boost your immune system?
0: Vitamin D is responsible for 200 different chemicals that your immune cells produce to fight off bacteria and viruses. Listen, if you're someone that's susceptible to having any type of cold, flu, I would start right now taking one of my vitamin D3 melts every day. And one of the nice things about this is that besides your immune system being better, you'll find your energy better, you'll find less pain, less arthritic type pain, more mobility, flexibility, better muscle strength. And if you're someone who's concerned about falling, you'll have better balance and a better sense of walking, which is so important, is it?
1: So, and how do you take it, Dr. Pincus?
0: You can take it in the morning, you can take it at night. You don't need water, and you put it in your mouth, and, you know, maybe count to 30, it's gone.
1: Wow. And maybe you can share again, for those that may have just joined us, some of the responses that you get from people that have been taking your formula, and what kind of results have they seen?
0: Let me tell you my own story. So over the summer, I didn't take as much of my D3. I was actually traveling, and I ran out of it. So what happened to me is, you know, I'm basically pain-free, but all of a sudden I started having pain in my hand. I go, what is this? This is weird. But then I realized that I had run out of my D3 formula, and I went off of it for several weeks. And the minute I started going on it, it took about 7, maybe 8 days, the pain went away.
1: Wow.
0: Crazy, isn't it?
1: That's how you know something's working, right? If you stop and the health issues come back, well, there's your answer.
0: That's the best test that anyone can listen to, especially if you're on the fence. You're going, well, I wonder if this is really for me. And what I would do, Chris, is the next time you give out the number to have people order, is go ahead and order it. I know you mentioned it's a risk-free offer, and go ahead and try it yourself and stay on it for 5, 6 weeks. And then if you're still doubted, then go off of it and see if anything gets worse.
1: And again, folks, I want to take a moment here to let you listeners know that if you want to try Dr. Pincus' vitamin D3 formula, there's a special toll-free number for you to call. 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This is a one-time order, folks. So the number to call is 1-800-413-7495. I'll give it to you again. It's 1-800-413-7495. So what do you think, folks? Are you one of the 70% of people listening most likely taking the wrong type of vitamin D supplement? Joining us today is our good friend, Dr. Michael Pincus, and we've been talking about his Fast Melt vitamin D3 formula. And Dr. Pincus, what you're saying is that most of us are deficient in vitamin D. And because of that deficiency, it's causing health issues like pain, muscle weakness, immune problems, and that most vitamin D supplements are not the best form. And more importantly, it's not the right amount of vitamin D to really make an impact. Is that what you're saying?
0: Yes, it's exactly what I'm saying, Chris. It's a multifaceted problem where, one, we're not getting enough vitamin D3 in our system.
1: Mm-hmm.
0: Vitamin D3 is responsible for activating 2,000 different genes in the body, controlling everything from diabetes to hormone production to muscle strength, heart beating correctly, digestion, immune system. It's a really long list. And honestly, it surprised me because in medical school, we learned that vitamin D was necessary for the bones. We get enough being outside and in our milk and end of story.
1: Right.
0: And for the first 20-some years of my practice, I never prescribed vitamin D. I just didn't think it was necessary. And then in the early 2000s, the studies started coming out. And now there's over 2,300 studies that just show that vitamin D is absolutely necessary. It's not just a good idea. It's absolutely necessary. It's a hormone that should be in the body, and it's not there.
1: Can you share some of that research, Dr. Pincus? And more importantly, what's the conclusion of the research related to vitamin D?
0: Well, one of the biggest studies ever on vitamin D were from the U.S. Navy.
1: Okay.
0: So I think it was like 145,000 men and women were studied, and they found that the number one non-combat reason that people died in the Navy was due to melanoma.
1: So skin cancer.
0: So I'm reading this study, you know, I kind of paused right there and I went, yeah, it makes sense. You know, people are out on the decks of ships in the equator and all over the world and they're getting the harmful
1: exposure,
0: UV sun rays and they're developing skin cancer. But then I read on and it said most of the victims were office workers, like clerks and people in hangars and inside. And I went, oh my God.
1: Hmm.
0: So it was a link going back to vitamin D deficiency in the body.
1: What about muscle and bone strength? Can your D3 formula help with that?
0: Yeah, it's critical. Like if you're someone that's over 50, especially, you're seeing a progression of the core muscles in your body starting to slow down. First, it's kind of a clumsiness that people kind of feel like they're getting clumsy physically. And then it's a lack of flexibility that you start to stiffen up and you feel it at night, especially if you're in bed, rolling from side to side. You wake up with your knees hurting, your legs are restless, your shoulders hurt. That's that stiffness setting in that's associated with the lack of this vitamin D3 in my formula. So if you're someone listening right now and you're having a lot of joint pain, bone pain, muscle pain, fibromyalgia, I would say start on my formula like immediately and start taking one or two of my vitamin D3s a day for the first week or two to get your doses up quickly.
1: So let me ask you about these gummy vitamins. Does that work? Can you put enough vitamin D into a little gummy bear, and is that the best way to get it in your body?
0: No, of course not, Chris. You know, they'll go to any type of lengths to try to market things that seem good, but you're taking a lot of sugar and gelatin and wax. My thing is, it's not what you take, it's what your body absorbs.
1: Well, I want to talk more about what happens when people start taking your Fast Melt D3 formula.
0: Boy, that's a really good question, because the first area that the vitamin D seems to affect is your energy, your sleep, your outlook, your moods. And then after being on it for a while, your core strength will come back. So for those of you who have slowed down, you're going to feel more energy, like physically. So it's kind of like feeling a little bit younger, Chris.
1: And who wouldn't want that?
0: Right.
1: And maybe you can share again for those that may have just joined us some of the responses that you get from people that have been taking your formula and what kind of results have they seen?
0: Well, one of the surprising ones was I gave it to my brother-in-law who had gone to his doctor and was very concerned about his cholesterol, his blood fat, and his weight. And I put him on my vitamin D3, and he went back in 3 months later, and his blood profile was perfect.
1: All right, I want to take a moment here to let you listeners know that, again, if you want to try Dr. Pincus's vitamin D3 formula, there is a special toll-free number for you to call right now. It's 1-800-413-7495. 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And keep in mind, folks, you have absolutely nothing to lose here because Dr. Pincus's vitamin D3 formula is guaranteed to be safe and effective or your money back. And when you do call and order, you're not going to be enrolled in one of those automatic monthly subscription programs. This is a one-time order. So I encourage you, the number to call is 1-800-413-7495. I'll give it to you again. It's 1-800-413-7495. So how about it, folks? I mean, what it really comes down to here is we're not getting the right form or enough vitamin D delivered the right way, which is why we have so many of these health concerns that you probably can't put your finger on. And Dr. Pincus, I want to start just recapping here that there are a couple different forms of vitamin D, and maybe explain why the typical form that you would find in most off-the-shelf D formulas is different from what you've put together here.
0: Well, there's vitamin D2 and there's vitamin D3. And D2 is the type of vitamin D that has to be activated by your body, so it has to be converted into vitamin D3. Vitamin D3 is the activated form, so it's ready to go to work. Now, the vitamin D3 that I use in my formula, I think it's the best because I've seen the best results with myself and my family, with my patients. Plus, I've worked with the lab where the people in the lab have taken this, and they test their blood every day to see how the D is going, and it's going up and out through the roof where it should be.
1: Wow. So, Dr. Pincus, I mean, who should consider taking your Fast Melt vitamin D formula?
0: Well, I would definitely start with kids for development and immunity. Obviously, young adults in their 20s need vitamin D to keep their immune system strong.
1: Mm-hmm.
0: Then men and women in their 30s, you're talking about heart health, immunity, cardiovascular problems start to turn on. But it's also the child-rearing years, and vitamin D for pregnant women is very, very important.
1: Mm-hmm.
0: People in their 40s, that's when, you know, you start feeling more of those aches and pains like you've never felt before. You think you're getting older. And again, it's important for your hormones and to keep yourself physically active. And of course, when you're in your 50s, you start feeling stiffer. You can't golf. You can't play tennis. You know, you start becoming aware of your body not functioning.
1: Mm-hmm.
0: And then people over 60, I just wish that every senior citizen would go on this formula. Imagine living in your senior years where you have confidence in your balance and you're able to have the energy to get things done and
1: right,
0: the mental clarity. you know, this is more and more important as we go along, because people are living longer, but the quality of life is not great.
1: You know, is it ever too late, Dr. Pincus, such that your fast melt D3 formula wouldn't be a worthwhile investment?
0: If you can see the breath on the mirror in the morning, then you know that you're a candidate for this. Because a lot of the things that people suffer from, they're suffering from a lack of this vitamin in their body. So it's never too late to try something like this. And the sooner you can get on my formula, the better odds you're going to have of having a really healthy, high energy, high mobility life from here on out.
1: Yeah, well, it makes a lot of sense. And Dr. Pincus, what can someone expect when they start taking your fast melt D3 formula?
0: Well, you're going to notice within the first several days that something's changing in your body, because this kickstarts so many different cycles in your body that you'll start having less pain, having more energy, and having better mental clarity, better sleep. Your moods can be affected by this. Vitamin D3 is necessary to get these things running.
1: Well, Dr. Pincus, unfortunately, we only have a few minutes left. Anything else you want to share with our audience here in our final minutes?
0: For those of you listening, we've covered a lot of ground. Working with the body is tricky, as you know. And we're talking to your listeners of your show. You know, they're of all walks of life with all various conditions. And so I'm trying to give some good health advice here, Chris. The point is get yourself out of it. Get yourself on this formula and see for yourself. It's not against the law for you to try something to see if it works.
1: That's okay? It's an interesting way to put
0: it. We're talking about nutrition. We're not talking about rocket science here.
1: Right,
0: but
1: right.
0: But there's a lot of science behind what I'm talking about. The key is to get on this formula and give it a month or two. Every day, take one of these things. And start to see improvements in your pain, your blood pressure, your blood sugar, your energy, your sleep habits. This is my appeal to your listeners to get on this formula and try it for themselves.
1: Well, Dr. Pincus, again, thank you for taking time to be with us today.
0: Thank you, Chris.
1: All right, folks. Well, here is your final opportunity. 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
11: 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Welcome to Adventures in Odyssey.

0: Dad.
1: Hey, Emily. You look like you're feeling worse. Why don't you go lay down?
0: No, it's just a cold. I'll be all right. Is it okay if Matthew comes in for a drink?
1: Sure. Hey, Matthew.
2: Hi, Mr. Jones.
1: Good timing. I need your help.
0: Ours? What are you doing?
1: I'm trying out a new recipe. Sit down. See if this clears up your head, Em.
0: A new recipe? Oh, no, Dad.
1: No comments. At least until you try it. Here. There you go. So tell me, what do you think?
2: Water, please.
1: You don't like it?
0: Let's talk about the word like for a minute, Dad.
2: No offense, Mr. Jones, but what exactly is this stuff?
1: Well, it's chili, of course.
3: Chili?
1: Yes, chili. You really didn't know.
2: Well, I guess it's sort of chili-like in color and texture.
0: But what's this lumpy stuff?
1: Cornmeal. That's the brilliant part, don't you see? Our family likes to put corn chips in chili. But the problem is that the chili to corn chip ratio is always changing. Either you need more chili because you put in too many corn chips, or you constantly need to refresh the corn chip supply in your bowl. So I thought, hey, why not make something that gives you the perfect synthesis of taste? A pre-mixed chili and corn chip meal. Hassle-free and ready to eat.
2: Oh, well, that's a great idea, Mr. Jones.
1: You really think so?
2: Sure. In theory.
1: In theory. Now you're just trying not to hurt my feelings. Come on, Emily. You don't worry about things like diplomacy. Give it to me straight.
0: Well, Dad, to be honest, this is one of those times when you've thought things over just a little too much, and in doing that, missed the point.
1: Oh. So what point did I miss?
0: Well, the whole point of corn chips and chili is to give it some crunch.
1: Crunch. Yeah, that makes sense.
0: And another thing, Dad. There's supposed to be like a zing to it.
1: Zing?
0: Yeah, zing. What did you put in the chili part of the chili?
1: Well, what you would expect, I guess. Beans, hamburger meat, tomatoes, the usual.
0: What about chili powder?
1: I put a teaspoon in. You know how chili powder makes me get all sweaty on my forehead? So I cut back. Besides, it was all we had left.
0: A teaspoon? What's the recipe call for?
1: Well, let's see. 2 to 4 tablespoons.
0: Aha! So you don't have much chili powder in it at all. I don't think you can call it chili without chili powder, Dad.
1: Well, when you're right, you're right. I'll call your mom to pick up more at the store.
2: We can go to the store to get some, and I can get a drink.
0: Good idea. Dad, don't touch anything until we get back.
1: Gotcha. And thanks for being honest with me, Emily. I count on that. You saved me a lot of embarrassment at the church meeting tonight.
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2: So, you really tell your dad what you think?
0: Of course. Don't you tell your dad what you think?
2: Yeah, but not the way you do it. You're blunt. I don't think my dad would handle blunt very well. He might think I was being disrespectful.
0: In my family, being straightforward and honest is the highest form of respect.
2: Yeah, well, that sounds good in theory.
0: In theory? Like my dad's chili was a good idea? In theory?
2: Something like that. Oh, here comes Barrett. You may want to warn him about your dad's chili.
0: Oh, in the bushes, quick!
2: What? What's wrong with you?
0: Shh. Barrett is walking Priscilla Peterson home from band practice.
2: So?
0: This is so cute. I think Barrett really likes her.
2: Great. So why are we hiding in the bushes?
0: Because they're having a private conversation and they won't have it if they see us.
2: Isn't that spying?
0: It's not spying. I'm staying out of the way so he won't feel embarrassed about being seen with Priscilla in front of his little sister. You mustn't ruin the moment.
2: I'm going to think through what you just said and come back with a good reason why it's still spawn. Give me a minute.
0: Shh! Here they come.
3: Your trombone solo was really good today, Barrett.
5: Thanks. Your flute playing was really, flute-like.
3: Thanks. Well, I guess I'll see you tomorrow.
5: Yeah, I will be seen. Tomorrow, I mean. See ya.
3: Bye.
2: So your big romantic moment is over. Can we go now?
0: Yeah, he needs a lot of work. Oh, wait! Here comes somebody else.
6: Well, well, well. If it isn't Barrett, skinny as a carrot, mangy like a ferret.
5: Huh? Oh, hi, Jay.
6: Was that your girlfriend?
5: Nobody said she's my girlfriend.
6: Yeah, sure. As if Priscilla Peterson would go for a skinny as a carrot, mangy like a ferret guy like you.
5: I don't know what she'd go for, and I don't really care.
6: Yeah. Oh, I mean, that's a good thing. I mean, since nobody likes a loser who plays the trombone.
5: Guess not. Look, Jay, why don't you go home and search for your brain? I think you left it in your sock drawer.
6: As if I'd keep my brain in a sock drawer. Come on.
5: Snappy comeback, Jay. Good job. Let's continue this witty repartee later, okay?
6: Let's say we continue our rippy wet toupee right here and right now, huh?
0: That's it, Jay. Leave my brother alone.
5: Emily? Emily? Matthew? Where'd you come from?
2: Sorry, Barrett.
6: Oh, so little sister has to come save her big brother.
5: No, Emily.
0: You amaze me, Jay. You really do.
6: I do?
0: I thought the traditional school bully was just a stereotype, but I guess I was wrong.
6: I guess you were. What's she talking about, Barrett?
5: Beats me.
0: I'm talking about you working out your own insecurities by picking on my brother. Is it a threat to you that he plays a brass instrument? Is that it?
6: Oh, no,
0: Or maybe it's that he has the maturity to recognize his first love before you've even gone beyond the cooties stage.
5: First what?
0: Emily?
6: Priscilla has cooties?
0: Apparently, you still believe that being overly aggressive will get you somewhere in life. Well, you just remember this, Jay, and remember it well. It's the sensitive artists in the world, like my brother here, who inspire greatness in people, not nearsighted, overgrown, pickle-headed bullies like yourself. Right, Matthew?
5: Oh, look at the time. I really need to get home now. See you guys later.
0: Matthew? Matthew! Anyway, let that be a lesson to you. I'm going now for chili powder.
6: Wow. What's up with your sister, Barrett?
5: I don't know. She does this kind of thing every now and then.
6: All right. Well, see you tomorrow.
5: Yeah, see ya. Sisters.

0: Well, I'm glad Chase Abuse didn't put you off practicing your trombone.
1: Is Matthew still with you? I need to talk to him.
0: Talk to him? Isn't there something you want to say to me?
1: No, I don't think so.
0: Hello, Barrett. I think a thank you would be appropriate.
1: Thank you? For what?
0: For defending you from Jay.
1: Oh, is that what you did? Funny, I thought you embarrassed yourself and me by throwing a tirade at Jay.
0: A tirade? Barrett, he would have trounced you if I hadn't jumped out of the bushes to save you.
1: Yeah, the bushes. What were you doing in there?
0: Trying to give you and Priscilla a little private time. And boy, could I give you some pointers about her.
1: Not interested.
0: You need help, Barrett.
1: Nah, I need you to leave me alone so I can practice.
2: Oh, Emily, just the person I was looking for. Try some of this. It's a new batch of chili.
0: Sure. You see, Barrett, Dad knows how to seek and take advice.
2: What do you think? Honestly.
1: Yeah, Em. Honestly.
3: I need ice water. Ice water!
2: Does that mean she liked it or not?
1: I'm sure she loved it. I think you should make her eat the whole bowl.

0: I've been looking for you all day. Where have you been?
1: Busy.
0: What are you working on?
1: A birthday card.
0: A birthday card? This is a lot of technical stuff for a birthday card.
1: It's a special kind of card.
0: Really? Who's it for?
1: Barrett.
0: Barrett? My brother Barrett? But his birthday isn't for another 3 months.
1: It's not for Barrett's birthday. It's for Barrett to give to someone for her birthday.
0: Aha! Her? Priscilla Peterson? Her birthday is this week. So what's that have to do with you?
1: He wanted me to rig this card up so that a digital recording would go off when she opens it. Here, I'll show you.
0: Is that Barrett playing?
1: Yeah, but wait. This isn't any old musical birthday card. I've mixed in a separate track with Barrett's voice.
2: Happy birthday, Priscilla. I hope you're really chillin'. Today we remember when you were a newborn baby, and everyone is celebrating, kinda. Maybe I could have called you on the phone, but I was so very excited about the day you were born, I thought that you'd like it better if you heard it on my trombone.
0: Oh, my. Oh, goodness. Barrett can't give that card to Priscilla Peterson.
1: What? Sure he can. I'll have it ready by tomorrow morning.
0: No, Matthew. That's the worst thing he could do.
1: Worst thing? What's wrong with it?
0: Barrett's never gonna win Priscilla's heart with this. It's not what a girl wants. A girl wants to be swept off her feet. She wants romance.
1: But I don't think Barrett was going for romance. We're too young to be talking about things like romance.
0: No offense, Matthew, but you're a boy. I don't think you know what a girl wants.
1: And you would?
0: Yes. In case you haven't noticed, I'm a girl.
1: Yeah, but you're not a normal girl. You're like my great-aunt Margaret trapped in a girl's body.
0: Oh, that better be a compliment.
1: I love my great-aunt Margaret. Most of the time.
0: Maybe.
1: Hey, what are you doing?
0: You use this thing to record Barrett's trombone, right?
1: Yeah, but...
0: And you can put any track on that card.
1: Sure, but...
0: Then I need you to help me, Matthew. We're going to do Barrett a favor. We're going to change that card. What if we took his happy birthday and changed it around a little?
1: You mean like this?
2: Happy birthday.
0: But lower. Pitch it lower.
2: Happy birthday.
0: In fact, let's pitch everything he says lower. And that song's gotta go.
1: But it's Barrett's song.
0: Yeah, I know. That's why it's got to go. Let's see what Mr. Whitaker has around here.
1: His music and sound effects discs are over there.
0: Aha! Trombones! Let's try one of these. Let's use one of those.
1: You're kidding.
0: Ooh, with a drum track.
1: Oh, brother.
0: Okay, that's it. Let's hear the whole thing together.
3: Happy birthday, baby. I'm so very excited that you were born.
0: Hey. I love it. It's playful. It suggests the relationship has a future.
1: Is that what it suggests?
0: Don't overthink it, Matthew. When it comes to matters of the heart, you need to go with your gut.
1: Heart, gut, whatever. I just don't think this is a good idea.
0: Well, you'll see after she opens the card. I'll give it to Barrett tonight.
1: No, not just yet. I still gotta work on the final mix. I can hand it off to him tomorrow.
0: Okay, but tell him to give it to her on the way home from band practice.
1: Why then?
0: To give them optimum private time.
1: And so you can hide in the bushes and watch?
0: Right. Oh, and just make sure you seal the envelope so he doesn't know until she opens it. I can imagine his surprise.
1: Me too.

0: 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We always love hearing from you.
1: See you tomorrow, Kevin.
2: Matthew.
1: What?
2: It's me, Emily, over here.
1: Oh, there you are. I thought you were going to hide in the other bushes.
2: This one is taller and easier for camouflage. Oh, the suspense is killing me. Did you get the card to him in time?
1: Yes.
2: And did you remember to seal the envelope before handing it off?
1: Yes.
2: And did you tell him to give it to her on the way home from band practice?
1: Yes.
2: Good man.
1: Look, I have some things to do, so I think I'll go home.
2: And miss this moment?
1: It's supposed to be their private moment, remember?
2: Shh! Look, here they come.
1: What? No, I better go.
2: Too late. Get in here.
1: Not the bush again.
2: Oh, this is gonna be so great.
3: I don't know. I think Jerry's tuba playing is a little off. It's pulling the energy down on the piece. Mozart's work needs passion.
2: Passion. That's right. Well, come on, Barrett. Don't talk her to death.
3: Priscilla, I have something for you.
2: He's reaching into his book bag. He's taking out the card. This is it.
1: Yeah, this is it.
2: A birthday card?
3: Uh-huh. Homemade, too. Open it.
2: Aw, how sweet. You know, you really didn't have to do this.
3: It's your birthday.
2: They walked on. Why did they walk on?
1: Why hang around a bush?
2: Oh, she's opening it. And I can't hear a thing.
1: Maybe it's better that way.
2: Look at her. Look at her face. What did I tell you, Matthew? What did I tell you?
1: Well, Emily, when you're right, you're right.
2: And boy, was I right. Look at that hug she's giving him. Wow. This feels good, Matthew. This feels really good. Just let this be a lesson to you. Sometimes you have to take chances in life. Remember that.
1: Chances. Got it.
2: I mean, no offense, Matthew, but you're usually just too timid about things. You need to believe in yourself a little more. Go out there and get what you want.
1: Go out and get it. Got it.
2: Oh, look. She's gone. He's coming over. Come on.
1: What? Wait.
2: Well, hello there, Romeo.
3: Oh, hey, Em. Still crawling around in the bushes? Hey, Matthew. Thanks for doing that card for me. I just gave it to her. I think she really liked it.
1: Great.
2: So, she really liked the card?
3: Yeah, well, actually, she said she loved it.
2: There. What did I tell you, Matthew? So, I guess you were a little bit surprised, too. Huh, Barrett?
3: You got that right. It sounded better than I ever imagined. What'd you put in those speakers, Matthew? Subwoofers?
1: I did a little trick with the EQ to bring out the low end.
3: Well, it made my trombone sound awesome.
2: Whoa, whoa, wait a minute. Your trombone?
1: Yeah.
2: Your trombone?
1: Yeah, my trombone. Why?
2: Not another trombone?
1: No.
2: And your voice didn't sound different?
3: No, it's what we recorded yesterday. Priscilla thought it was hysterical.
2: She did?
3: Yeah, it was perfect. Thanks again, Matthew. You are the man.
1: Sure. Anytime. I gotta go.
2: Oh, no, you don't, Matthew. Stay right here.
1: But
2: stay.
3: Okay. Well, we'll see you guys later.
1: See ya.
2: See you later.
3: I owe you one, Matthew. Big time.
2: You didn't change the card?
1: Oh, I changed it. Back. It wouldn't have been right to do that to Barrett, Em. It's not what he wanted.
2: But Matthew, how could you? How could you do that to me?
1: It wasn't about you, remember? It was about Barrett and Priscilla. And you saw how it went.
2: Yeah, I saw, but why didn't you tell me?
1: Because you wouldn't take no for an answer. You were so sure of yourself that you wouldn't even consider the possibility that,
2: well, that what?
1: That you were wrong.
2: I was wrong?
1: It happens to the best of us. I'll see you later, Emily. Oh, and here's your version. I thought you might want it.
2: Wrong?

0: Hey, Em.
1: Hi, Dad.
0: I have something for you.
1: Oh, chili, I presume.
0: You betcha.
1: Oh, I really don't think that I'm in the
0: mood for it. One more time. I think we got it right this time.
1: Well, it certainly smells better than the last time.
0: Mm-hmm. Go on. Take a bite.
1: Mmm. Hey. That's good, Dad.
0: Yes.
1: Flavorful,
0: uh-huh.
1: Just the right amount of zing,
0: oh.
1: And the corn chips are crunchy.
0: Yeah.
1: This may be the best chili I've ever had.
0: Wow. Well, I hope that's not just the cold medicine talking.
1: Nope.
0: Well, good. Yeah, you know, I realized that I was so busy trying to be clever and different about my chili that I didn't do the smart thing.
1: What smart thing?
0: Well, find the right balance between what I wanted to do and what needed to be done.
1: I know what you mean.
0: Do you? Is that why you've been hiding in your room all afternoon?
1: Yeah. The thing is, Dad, when I feel strongly about something, it's hard to hold it in. I want to take action.
0: And that's one of the things we love about you.
1: Really?
0: Sure. But you have to remember to control your intelligence, passion, and action with some wisdom and discernment. You know, balance.
1: But how can I do that?
0: Well, you have to stop and think. Do you want what you want because you want it, or because it's the right thing?
1: That's hard.
0: Yep. But it'll save you a lot of trouble in the long run. It's easy to be wrong even when you're trying to do the right thing. That's why we have to step back and give it some thought. Praying is even a better way to go about it.
1: It's still hard to do.
0: Yeah, I know. And I'm not sure it ever gets easier. Someone as bright as you are will always have to struggle for the right balance. Well, dinner is served. Come on down to the dining room.
1: Okay. Hey, Dad?
0: Yeah.
1: Thanks.
2: Hey, that's a wild song. What is it?
1: Birthday card.
2: Wow. I wish I had that to give Priscilla instead of my card.
1: What?
2: I'm kidding, Emily.
1: Oh.
2: Look, Matthew told me what you tried to do. And, well, thanks for trying to look out for me. I know you meant well.
1: You're welcome.
3: It's time for dinner. Come on down.
2: Let's eat.
1: Do you really think it was good?
2: Sure. You should start a new card line.
1: Only if you provide the voice and the music.
2: And Matthew does the mix.
1: Deal. But I'm the president, right?
2: Yeah, Em. You can be the president.

0: Sometimes it's easy to think that because we're smart or talented, people should listen to what we have to say. We give advice and tell our friends what to do and may even get annoyed when they don't listen to us. Even though our intentions may be good, we can forget how we hurt or offend others by trying to boss them around. When I look through my Bible, I see lots of verses that talk about keeping quiet and listening to people wiser than we are before we try to give advice. Here's one. In the book of James, chapter 1, he says, "Take note of this. Everyone should be quick to listen, slow to speak, and slow to become angry." Oh, and here's a good one in Proverbs 17. "A person of knowledge uses words with restraint, and a person of understanding is even-tempered. Even a fool is thought wise if he keeps silent, and discerning if he holds his tongue." When we want to do our best at something, we should listen carefully to advice from our parents, friends, and teachers, even if they don't tell us what we want to hear. Of course, it's always a good idea to ask God to guide our words and advice, because when our words are lined up with His, we can be sure we're saying the right thing. To learn more about today's episode, When You're Right, You're Right, and to discover other episodes that feature citizens of Odyssey making choices that sounded good in theory, visit us online at witsend.org. Today's adventure is included in album 51, Take It From the Top, along with 11 other adventures. 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Our cast included Christina Pacelli, Zach Callison, Andy Pessoa, and Joel McCrary. 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
7: 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I'm your host, Chris McKay, and I'm really glad you're with me today because today we're going to be talking about an issue that affects each and every one of us, and that's stress. And believe it or not, whether it's job stress, financial stress, family stress, or even the little things that we're told not to stress about, any form of stress takes a serious physical toll on your body. But don't worry, because there is something you can do about your stress. And joining me today on the phone is Dr. Michael Pincus. And Dr. Pincus is going to talk about stress and give us some great information on things that we can do to reduce or even eliminate the negative effects that daily stress has on our bodies. For those of you that may not know Dr. Pincus, he is a nationally recognized authority on natural and alternative health. He's worked with top Hollywood celebrities, professional and Olympic athletes, and he continues to be involved in the latest research into today's top health concerns. And Dr. Pincus, thanks so much for being with us today.
8: Thanks, Chris. Great to be with you.
7: So let's get right into this whole stress issue. You know, stress is such a normal part of our daily routine these days, but why should we all be concerned about it? And more specifically, what's going on in our bodies and what are the warning signs that we should be looking for?
8: Well, you know, there's 2 ways to look at stress. One is what we call mental stress.
7: Uh-huh.
8: And the other is how stress affects your body. As a doctor, I'm more interested in how it affects your body.
7: Sure.
8: So the way stress affects the body is this. When a person's under stress, the body transposes the stress into tension.
7: Okay.
8: And your muscles end up contracting. And everyone feels that in their upper back and neck. You feel the tightness.
7: Right.
8: As a doctor, I'm more concerned about the muscles that you don't feel, such as the muscles in the arteries.
7: Oh, okay.
8: That tighten up. And the muscles, the heart is a giant muscle.
7: Oh, right.
8: And the muscles in and around your digestive tract.
7: Mm-hmm, mm-hmm.
8: Because these are the things that are resulting in heart disease, digestive difficulties. And I want to talk a little bit in your show today about nutrition, because there are 2 nutrients that completely handle the body in terms of stress.
7: Okay.
8: Now, according to the research that I've been involved with, it's as simple as calcium and magnesium.
7: Calcium and magnesium.
8: Right.
7: Okay.
8: When you're deficient in calcium and magnesium, a lot of things can happen. Calcium and magnesium, for example,

0: needed in order to go to sleep at night. And how many people do you know they just don't sleep well? You wake up tired, your body hurts more, pretty soon it starts to wear you down, and pretty soon you get sick and you have a condition. But people are suffering from pain and osteoporosis and fibromyalgia and cramps in their legs and weird illnesses. So there's something wrong with this picture. And it has to do with not how much calcium someone's taking in their diet or how many calcium supplements or how many antacids you chew. It has to do with simple absorption. Is that calcium getting absorbed into your body?
1: With calcium being something to deal with stress, isn't calcium for building bones?
2: Well, yes. Okay.
1: Yeah.
2: And it does build your teeth. But you see, 1% of the calcium actually circulates in your blood.
0: So when that 1% starts to drop, it could affect your heart, your brain, your kidneys, your organs, and your body shuts down and actually dies.
1: Wow.
2: And so 1% of the calcium always has to be in your system. And there's two sources of calcium. One is in the diet.
1: Yeah.
2: And two is from the bones themselves.
1: The body will absorb it back from the bones if it needs it?
2: That's right.
1: I see.
2: And what you just discussed right now leads to one of the major causes of a condition that's affecting 25 million Americans right now, which is called osteoporosis.
1: Right.
2: Which is a weakening of the bone.
1: Now, and that's due to the body deriving the calcium from the bones instead of from nutrition.
2: Yep.
1: Okay.
2: And so what we have to do is we have to find a way to put calcium back in the diet. Now, you think that would be really easy.
1: Sure, just drink milk.
2: Just drink milk or, you know, eat a lot of green leafy vegetables and that sort of thing. But first of all, people don't do that.
1: Right.
2: And second of all, the quality of the calcium that comes from our diet has been decreasing in the last 50 years.
1: Really?
2: Yeah, because things like pasteurization, foods are irradiated, the calcium is leached from the soils.
0: And people are taking medications that block it. So
2: the actual calcium is not being absorbed in the body.
1: Okay.
2: And then you see people taking Tums and calcium supplements. You know, they buy at the health food store, drugstore.
1: Right.
2: But these calciums don't absorb in the body.
1: That's interesting.
2: For a couple of reasons. One, when you take an antacid that has the calcium in it, like a Tums, first of all, calcium does not absorb in the body unless it's in an acidic environment. But see, what happens when you take a Tum? It's an antacid.
1: Oh, okay.
2: So even if you're getting calcium in the antacid itself, it's not being absorbed.
1: I see, because it has to be in an acid environment for it to be absorbed.
2: Exactly.
1: Okay.
2: Now, we have a product called the CalMax formula.
0: My CalMax formula is natural.
2: And the difference is that
0: it's a powder. And what happens is you put it in hot water, and you mix it up, and you drink it down. So it's in a liquid instead of a pill.
2: And it absorbs into your system.
1: Wow. So that solves that problem then.
2: Well, yeah, because when calcium and magnesium are in a liquid state, it absorbs 10 times better than in any other state.
1: Wow. That's great. Matter of fact, yes, I'm reading the can right now. It says a fast-absorbing calcium and magnesium beverage powder.
0: Well, it comes down to absorption. One of the ways to tell if you're not absorbing calcium is take a look at what drugs you're taking. Are you on high blood pressure medication? Do you need something for your kidneys? Are you on pain medications? Do you need sleeping pills? But the calcium and especially the magnesium is being absorbed, you're not going to suffer from all these things. My CalMax formula does absorb incredibly in the body. The thing is that when you take my CalMax formula, it's not like, well, will I feel better? I have thousands of people write me and say, Dr. Pincus, I can't believe it. 30 minutes after I took the CalMax, the pain in my wrist went away, or I was able to sleep for the first time in years. I mean, this is really amazing.
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3: 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If you're just joining us, I've got Dr. Michael Pincus on the phone today, and we're talking about something that we're all too familiar with these days, and that's stress. And we're finding out about the damage that everyday stress can do to our bodies, the warning signs that we should be aware of, and what we can do to alleviate and even eliminate the effects of stress. And Dr. Pincus, you were talking earlier about calcium and magnesium and how we need these nutrients in our bodies to fight the effects of stress, and how your CalMax formula can help us in this battle against stress. I'd like to talk for a minute about how the magnesium factors in. I mean, I'm starting to understand about the calcium, but what does magnesium do?
2: Well, we're talking about stress, and we're talking about stress affects the body. And first of all, in order to function at all, your body needs magnesium. It's probably, of all the vitamins I could list, magnesium is probably the most important vitamin on the planet right now.
1: I've not heard a whole lot about magnesium. I mean, why is magnesium so important?
2: There's over 325 biochemical reactions that magnesium is involved with. It's almost like a hormone.
1: Wow.
2: And, for example, with low levels of magnesium, your heart won't beat.
1: Ooh.
2: Very important factor in life.
1: Yeah, right? Yeah, who would say so?
2: Yeah, in fact, let me just read a list of some of the conditions associated with magnesium deficiencies.
1: Okay.
2: You have attention deficit disorder, Alzheimer's, anxiety, asthma, autism, chronic fatigue syndrome, congestive heart disease, constipation, diabetes, fibromyalgia, high blood pressure, insomnia, migraine headaches, multiple sclerosis, muscle cramps, Parkinson's, osteoporosis, and the list just goes on and on and on.
1: And this is associated with a lack of magnesium in the body?
2: Simply a lack of magnesium.
1: Holy cow.
2: So it's nothing to really mess around with. Now what happens is this. You need the magnesium in your body in order for the calcium to be absorbed.
1: Oh, so it's a necessary thing in order to get the first component, which is calcium.
2: That's right. They work in combination with each other. Now, there's many more practical applications of this CalMax formula.
1: Mm-hmm.
2: First of all, like I said, you drink it, so it gets into your system.
1: Okay.
2: And one of the first things we use it for in our clinic is for people who are under a lot of stress and they can't sleep well at night. It works better than anything I've ever seen for people that have trouble sleeping.
1: Really?
2: Because it relaxes your body, and you actually feel the relaxation after you drink a cup of the CalMax formula.
1: Hmm. Interesting.
2: Now, the other thing that it's really, really good for are people who are in pain.
1: Okay.
2: And I have a whole bunch of stories to tell you and case studies of people actually taking the CalMax formula and getting rid of pain. And this is including arthritic type pain, fibromyalgia, which is a form of arthritis, back pain, muscle spasms, migraine headaches. There's a whole category of areas I'd like to discuss with you.
1: Wow, that's fantastic. Some of those things that you've named seem to be age-related or things that we experience as we grow older. Is there a link there?
2: Yeah, there's a vicious circle that I'd like to discuss. What happens is that when a person has a magnesium deficiency, specifically mm-hmm. magnesium, they don't absorb their foods well. And so they go into what we call malabsorption syndrome,
1: okay.
2: which millions and millions of Americans have. And it's not like you feel sick or, you know, this or that. You might be, over time, just starting to feel more tired and tired and tired.
1: Mm-hmm.
2: And that's just a real gradual overtime type of thing. And a lot of people justify that they're getting old and they just need more rest or whatever.
1: Right, that's what I would think.
2: Now what happens is that when you get less absorption, you actually increase the deficiency in your system of magnesium.
1: Wow.
2: And that starts to take the calcium out of the bones. You start getting bone loss. You start getting muscle loss because it also reduces the muscle mass. And pretty soon before you know it, you are feeling old.
1: Yeah.
2: And your body's actually starting to manifest it.
1: Wow. All due to a simple lack of these nutrients.
2: Calcium, magnesium. Now, let me tell you, and it is simple. 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The formula we have, the CalMax formula, is so fantastic because it's in a powder form. You take hot water and you put it in a cup, take a teaspoon of this powder and mix it in,
1: yeah,
2: and you drink this cup down.
1: That's great. Well,
2: the absorption rate is really incredible because it actually goes right into your bloodstream.
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4: Well, if you're just joining us, I've got Dr. Michael Pincus on the phone today, and he's telling us about stress and how important it is to ensure that you've got the proper nutrients in your system, specifically calcium and magnesium, and how much of an impact that has on our overall health. So I guess one of the things that people should really be aware of is, because this isn't an instant thing that triggers you to say, oh, I'm sick, but you know, instead happens gradually over time, it's very possible that people might not even be aware that there is a deficiency of calcium and magnesium in their body.
2: Well, that's the thing, is that deficiencies are not like, a water main breaking where you have a real noticeable thing. Deficiencies,
1: right,
2: are little drips, little leaks here and there. And so what we have is a cumulative effect where a person starts to go downhill just a little bit at a time.
1: Yeah.
2: To the point where they don't realize how bad they've actually gotten before it's too late.
1: Hmm. Dr. Pincus, you had mentioned insomnia. We talked about that a little bit. What about back pain?
2: Calcium and magnesium is excellent for back pain because the calcium goes into the muscles.
1: Mm-hmm.
2: The magnesium actually helps the transmitters in the nerve. And when you take this CalMax formula, many times it will calm your back pain.
1: Wow.
2: I know I a couple years ago, I herniated a disc in my back.
1: Mm-hmm.
2: And I was trying everything, and I took out the CalMax formula, and I drank it, and I couldn't believe the difference. Within about a half hour, I was functional again.
1: Hmm.
2: Now, it wasn't completely gone, but I drank it over a 10-day period,
1: yeah,
2: and it completely alleviated the problem.
1: Now, what about heart disease?
2: Well, heart disease is something you have to watch out for, both dietarily and going down the genetic line.
1: Yeah.
2: And if anyone has any history of heart disease or you've even had bypass surgery, you should be on this CalMax formula. And I can't say that without enough emphasis, because it's something that will completely give you a new lease on life.
1: Isn't that amazing? We talked about arthritis. What about joint pain?
2: Well, the arthritic joints really respond to this. And I recently gave a can of this to a lady who was suffering from fibromyalgia, where she was having pain in just about every joint in her body.
1: Mm-hmm.
2: It could be in her knee, it could be in her neck, it could be in her elbow. And I gave it to her 1 week, and I saw her the next week, and I swear, Chris, I did not recognize her.
1: Really?
2: Just as a lady that was 64 years old, and the first time I saw her, she looked like she was 84 years old, and a week later, she She was bright. She had a beautiful smile. Her eyes were gleaming. And I honestly had to ask my wife who this lady was. And sure enough, she was the one who took a week of the formula, the CalMax formula. And she said she got a really good week of sleep for the first time in years.
1: Wow.
2: And that her pain was much better. And she ordered 3 more cans for me.
1: Wow.
2: She was giving it out to her friend.
1: That's amazing.
2: And when I use this with the professional athletes, I'm a doctor for the U.S. Olympic team. And I had a number of athletes using this before their events so they could sleep well. And they'd wake up and their muscles were in real relaxed shape.
1: Wow. You really wouldn't think that such a small component of your normal diet can make such a profound impact over the way that you feel.
2: Well, see, what's happened, Chris, is that in the last 50 years, the American diet has greatly changed, and the nutrition has greatly changed.
1: Mm-hmm.
2: And add to that the medications. Many people are on blood pressure medications or anti-anxiety drugs or heart medications, and many of these things also block the absorption of calcium and magnesium in the system.
1: Wow.
2: So the very drugs that are treating the conditions that your body is experiencing, because it's deficient in calcium and magnesium, it's also blocking further absorption.
1: Isn't that something?
2: So it's really a rat race out there.
1: Yeah, it sounds like it's a vicious circle.
2: It sure is, and we're, you know, what are you going to do? So my formula is try the things that are simple first.
1: Yep.
2: You have nothing to lose. This is not going to hurt you, put it that way.
1: Yeah.
2: You have nothing to lose.
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3: 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If you just tuned in, we're talking with Dr. Michael Pincus about stress and the negative effects that everyday stress has on your body. Whether it's job stress, financial stress, family stress, any form of stress takes a serious physical toll on your body. And Dr. Pincus, you were talking about how your CalMax formula can help us in this battle against stress. And I guess this is something everyone should be aware of, whether you're 24 or 94.
2: Well, I've used it for many, many years as a younger person, and now as I'm aging as well, I use this, and it definitely helps me sleep better.
1: Mm-hmm.
2: It helps control the stress of the workaday world, and many people will just be amazed how this actually works.
0: Because our formula has a chemical reaction that occurs before you actually ingest it.
1: Mm-hmm.
0: CalMax is pre-dissolved. It doesn't get lodged in your system. And so what happens is that when people drink the CalMax, it's like an infusion into your body. It's like, whoa, it's like decompressing. And so people who are in pain, they take the CalMax, the calcium and magnesium gets into the muscles and it starts to relax it.
3: Dr. Pincus, you talked earlier about how stress affects your energy, and I'd like you to elaborate a little bit more on that subject if you would. I mean, does stress really affect our energy levels?
0: Good question. Because energy is like the biggest thing right now, like people, chronic fatigue syndrome, PMS, and fibromyalgia. It's like wiping people out. And that's the key to low energy, is a lot of it's caused by pain, feeling old, your joints don't move well. This kind of wipes you out. It drains your energy, and then you get tired and you go to sleep. Guess what? You don't sleep. Now, I'm telling you, like, common scenarios due to a lack of calcium and magnesium in your system. When you have the Calmax, and the first thing that happens, you take it 20 minutes before you go to bed,
3: mm-hmm.
0: you get a good night's sleep, and you wake up feeling refreshed, and your energy comes back.
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0: Calmax has never, ever been shown to interact poorly with any medication. Okay, it's 100% natural, it's safe, and you know, our formula doesn't contain sugar, which is in a lot of calcium products, wheat, soy, gluten, lactose, or anything that people are trying to avoid. Calmax doesn't have any of that. But you see, the point is that if you're a person who's a diabetic, you're on high blood pressure, you've had bypass surgery, guess what? You are deficient. You are deficient in the calcium and magnesium.
1: Dr. Pincus, unfortunately, we're about out of time. Any parting thoughts? I mean, who can really benefit from this?
2: Well, I wish we had more time, because this product, I'll tell you, if you're over the age of 35, mm-hmm. you should definitely be taking the CalMax formula just daily on a preventative basis.
1: Yeah.
2: But if you're someone who's more of a senior citizen, or if you're someone who can't sleep well, or you're experiencing a lot of muscle cramps, a lot of aching in your body, this is an absolute. It's so simple, but it controls most every function in your whole body.
0: 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It's something that I urge you to try, because CalMax can help you.
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14: Francis Scott Key wrote of a flag that refused to fall. A powerful reminder that freedom endures only when it's defended. Now, a new documentary explores President Trump's fight to protect America's constitutional republic. Sunday night on SNC. Hear from Hank Seth, Rubio, Bondi, RFK Jr., Metaxas, Seculo, and more. Plus, an inside look at the president's task force combating anti-Christian bias across the government. 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
17: 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We are a merger and acquisition firm. We are based in Plano, Texas, and we represent Texas and Oklahoma business owners when it comes time for them to think about selling some of their company or all of their company. They call it an exit strategy. We help people sell their companies when it's time for them to exit. And so, being the fact that we're based in Plano, a suburb of Dallas, you know, I grew up here in North Texas. I grew up in Richardson. My partner in the business grew up also in the up here in the North Texas area. And so I say that to tell you that I'm very familiar with the economic market. I'm very familiar with the business market and the business climate in Texas. And I may be a little biased, but I believe that we're probably in the best area in the United States for owning companies, running companies, buying and selling companies. And so what my firm does at Nedro Business Advisors is we represent sellers when they're ready to sell, like I said, some or are or part of their company. And so on the program today, what I want to dig into a little bit is give you some examples of some of the businesses that we've recently sold. Because a lot of times when I sit down and meet with business owners, obviously they're going to have the normal questions. How long does it take? What does the process look like? What do I need to do to get my business ready to sell? What can I expect? And so these are some of the things I want to talk about on the program today. And so I thought, well, I'm just going to use some recent companies that we've sold and closed on and give you an example of probably four different companies, some of the challenges with these companies, some of the things you can expect, and some of the pitfalls, and really some of the great outcomes of selling your business, whether, like I said, whether it be all of it or part of it. So that's really what I want to do on the program today. I'm also going to give you some information, and this is not an infomercial, but on the program, I always try to give a little bit of information about if you'd like to be able to sit down and meet with us, we welcome that opportunity. That's what I do in a large part of my day, day in and day out, is I'm either meeting in person or talking to business owners about the possibilities and how to go about selling their companies. And so, once again, my name's Craig Nedro, and I'm the president and owner of Nedro Business Advisors. So, with that in mind, let me kind of jump in and so tell you just a little bit more about my business. You know, it never started out this way, and we never planned it intentionally to be this way. But at Nedro Business Advisors, we sell all different types of businesses. There's some companies that do what we do, and they really specialize in a certain area or specialize in a certain industry. And we're what the industry calls agnostic. And what that means is, we sell a little bit of everything. We sell healthcare companies, technology companies, retail. We don't do a lot of retail. We sold several restaurants and I've never thought we would sell many restaurants, but we sold some restaurants. But the main part of our business, and I really love this, but again, I never started out planning it this way, is we sell a lot of what we call in the industry dirty businesses. And what I mean by that, they're businesses where you roll your sleeves up and you get your hands dirty. For example, we sell a lot of HVAC companies, plumbing companies, electrical. We've sold several metal fabrication shops. We just closed on a hydraulic company. We've sold concrete companies. We've sold excavation companies. We sold anything that's related in some kind of service industry and also construction related. Like I said, things where you would roll up and roll your sleeves up and get your hands dirty. And we've kind of gravitated towards that. This is a fantastic business in the state of Texas. We had a large welding company we closed on a few years ago. When I say HVAC, we're comfortable selling residential HVAC or commercial HVAC, same thing with plumbing. And so I'm going to give you some examples of different companies that we've sold, talk a little bit about the owners and some of their experiences as we sold and closed on their businesses. So if you're a business owner and you're out there, and I want to tell you this, you know, as I talk about these different companies, and where we're at right now in the market. You know, last year was kind of a challenging year. 2025 was a little tough because we had come out of an election in 2024. People didn't really know what to expect. In 2025, there were tariffs that everybody was dealing with, higher interest rates. Banks and lending institutions were still a little bit nervous and sitting on the sidelines. And so there was a lot of what they call pent-up money, or they call it dry powder in the industry. There was a lot of pent-up money in 2025 sitting on the sidelines, looking for and waiting for an opportunity to be put in place. Well, I will tell you, in 2026, the market has busted wide open. It's been very active. A lot of money out there. A lot of activity. Banks and lending institutions are looking for opportunities to lend money. There is private equity groups looking for places to put money. There are family offices that are being aggressive in looking for businesses to buy. There are people wanting to come out of the corporate world that have always dreamed about owning their own businesses, and so there's a lot of that activity. But my point is that if you're a business owner and you've thought about any time in the next, you know, from now to the next 5 years and possibly going to market with your company and selling some or all of your company, this is a fantastic time. You know, we took a little bit of a dip in 24 and 25, and 26 has come back very strong. Multiples are high. Lending institutions are aggressively lending money again. And like I said, there's just been a lot of money sitting on the sidelines, and it's looking for a place to park now. So I say that because if you're in that mindset of, well, Craig, I don't know if I want to sell all of my company or I want to sell some of it and keep some equity. These are the type of business owners that we welcome to sit down and meet with. And at my firm, Nedro Business Advisors, there is no charge to sit down and meet with us. From the opening phone call and the opening sit down, what we call an introductory meeting, where you get to know us a little bit, we get to know you a little bit, we ask some questions about your business, we want to get to know, what, tell us about your family, tell us about your business, your employees, some of your clients or customer base. Are you involved in the community? What is it that you would like to see? What does your perfect scenario look like for selling your business, whether that be all or some of it? These are some of the things we talk about in an initial meeting. And so, and we want you to get to know us. I will tell you that more times than not, when we sell a business for somebody, we get to know that business owner very well, and we spend quite a bit of time together because it is a very laborious process. And so it always helps if we're somewhat aligned. And what I mean by that is, and I don't make any apologies for this. And look, whether somebody is a liberal or a conservative, a Democrat or Republican, that's of no real, that's not real, a real serious contention about whether or not we're going to sell a business. But I believe God works in funny ways sometimes. And most of our business owners that we end up helping them sell their business, they tend to be somewhat of a conservative. A lot of times they're Republican. A lot of times they're believers in Christ, which I don't make any apologies that I'm a believer in Christ, and I'm a conservative, and I'm a Republican. Now, if that offends you, I can't really help that. But I look at the world and look at business and other things through that lens, and I believe God gravitates us towards those similar type of business owners. And that's what I mean when I say it helps if we're somewhat equally, the Bible would say equally yoked, where we have some of the same beliefs. I'll also tell you, I'm in my 60s, and while there, I run across business owners in their 30s and in their 40s that want to sell sometimes. More and more people that want to sell are either in their late 40s or in their 50s or in their 60s or even in their 70s. And so I say that, I give you my age bracket to let you know that I'm kind of a contemporary. If you're in your 50s and onward, then I'm in that same type of an age group, and we tend to look at things from a worldview with a similar viewpoint. So I want to take some time now, and I want to go through and talk about some of these companies we sold and give you some examples. And I'm going to start with a company that we sold this year, closed at the early part of the year, and it was a plumbing company, and it was based up in North Texas, very close to the Oklahoma border. Now, the reason I want to talk about this one for a couple of different reasons is sometimes when you decide you want to sell your business, one type of a buyer can be called a strategic. And here's what that means. For example, a strategic buyer of a plumbing company was another plumbing company. So the company that bought this business that we sold near the Oklahoma border, the company that bought it was another plumbing company that was just across the border in Oklahoma. And they were looking to grow their footprint and expand. And so there, when a situation like that presents itself, that's called a strategic buyer. And that happens, you know, a good percentage of the time when somebody decides they want to sell, a strategic will come in. And some of the benefits to that is that they understand the industry. For example, a plumbing company, an HVAC company, an electrical company, some of the software they may use out in the field for some of their techs might be called Titan, Service Titan. And so if you're not in the industry, you may not understand what that means. But when you have a strategic plumbing company buying another plumbing company, they may come in and say, hey, do you guys use Service Titan for your software? And so in this particular instance, our company that we were selling did not use Service Titan. The company that was buying it does. And so that would be one of the things that would be integrated in after closing. But these are some of the things I'm talking about with strategic is you tend to talk the same language. And so a strategic buyer also understands some of the challenges. They understand some of the things that you may deal with your employees, some of the things you may deal with day in and day out with your vendors, some of the challenge you may have with some of your customer base. And so a strategic buyer is always, and the positive side is that they understand your business. Now, the flip side of that is, and this is where somebody like what I do for a living comes into play, that we want to protect and really serve our clients well, sometimes a strategic buyer wants to come in and try to buy your company at a devalued, at a depreciated value, at a lower value, maybe at a lower multiple. And so it helps to have somebody in your corner like Nedro Business Advisors, because we understand what a multiple your company should sell for. So even though this company that bought this plumbing company that we sold was a strategic buyer, they didn't get it at a discounted rate. In other words, what I said to this particular group that wanted to buy my plumbing company that I was representing in North Texas, I said, look, you can buy it if you want, but we have a lot of interest in this company. It's been around a long time. It's a family-run business, got a great reputation, and if you're interested in buying it, we would love that scenario, but you're not going to get it at a discount. And so the negative side of a strategic buyer is sometimes they think they can come in and buy your company at a discounted price. The positive side of that is that when they come in, they understand your industry and they can kind of talk some of the same language that you talk. So the owner of the company that I sold, he had owned this company for a long time. His dad had started it, and then he took it over. The owner was in his 60s. He had been doing this most of his life. And so, and most of you that own a business, you'll understand when I say what I'm getting ready to say, and that is it's a very emotional process. And it was for my client. Because when you go to sell your company, and this is one of the things that we kind of feel like is a strength at Nedro Business Advisors, we understand that this is going to be a very emotional process. We understand that for many of you, your business is almost like a family member. You've had it for a long time. You either started it from the beginning, or you bought it, or it was been in the family, and it's almost like a family member. It's part of your identity, and you have employees that you care about deeply. You may have family members that work in the company, but you have employees that you care about. You have relationships with vendors that you care about. You have relationships with some of your customers that you care about. You are embedded in the community. You may be involved in little league sports. You may be involved in the chamber. But my point is, and your name may be on that business. In this particular case I'm talking about, my client, his name was actually on the business. And so there's a lot of emotions involved in it. And so at Nedro Business Advisors, we're sensitive about that. I understand, and I tell my clients, please know this. This is going to be an emotional process. So what I was able to do is coach them through. At Nedro Business Advisors, we're a small boutique firm. We do 12 to 15 deals a year. Different from the big firms, we're very relationship-oriented. So when we list and sell a company, and this is a good example, this plumbing company I'm talking about, I had many, many, many conversations with him on weekends, in the evenings. I make myself available to our clients 24/7 because they have questions that come up. They have concerns. They have things that they need to get off their chest. And so we understand that, and that's part of the process. So when you enter into the process of selling all or part of your business, know this, it's going to be an emotional process. And so whether it be with my firm or somebody else, it's important that you do have somebody representing you, because what part of our responsibility is to take some of the emotion out of it and make it more just a business transaction, which is difficult for you to do as the business owner. I'm going to take my first break and come back. My name is Craig Nedro, and this is the Business Owner Hour.
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17: Welcome back. This is the Business Owner Hour, and I'm Craig Nedro. I'm talking about to business owners about when it comes time for you to think about selling some or all of your company. And I'm trying to go through some examples of recent transactions we had. And I started before the break. I was talking about a plumbing company that we recently sold. This was a plumbing company located right up by the border of Oklahoma. And it was bought by a strategic plumbing company just across the border of Oklahoma. And I was talking about some of the things that that business owner that was our client went through. It ended up being a great transaction. He actually, and I want to mention this too, a lot of times when a business owner wants to sell their business, they may own the real estate as well. And that was the case in this particular situation. Our owner owned the business. He also owned the real estate, and he wanted to sell the real estate. And so let me talk just about that for a second, because what I tell clients, business owners, when they become one of our clients, the best case scenario is, as an owner of a business, if you do own the real estate, is to look at it and say, look, I'm open-minded. And look, if you say, no, I definitely want to sell the real estate with the business, we're comfortable with that. But the best case scenario is if a business owner says, I'm okay either hanging on to the real estate and signing a long-term lease and getting some mailbox money every month, or I'm open to selling it. I'm open to either scenario. And that was the case with my client that owned this plumbing company up in right by the border of Oklahoma. He said, perfect scenario, yeah, I'd like to sell it, but I'm okay with keeping it if they want to sign a long-term lease. So the buying group said, we will sign a long-term lease, but we'd like to have an option because our thought is at the end of the first 12 months, we'd like to purchase the real estate. So, and that's fairly common. So in the contract, we actually put, there's a lease agreement, a standard lease agreement signed, and it was a 12-month lease agreement on certain terms, with the understanding at the end of 12 months, the buying group had the option to either buy that real estate or my client would put the real estate on the market and they could match any offer that came in, but he could also reset the lease rates to market rate. And so everything's negotiable, and what you need to understand as a business owner is everything's your decision. You may say, I don't want to do this, I want to do this. Well, that's fine, then that's what we're going to do. And that's part of the job that I have as well, is to find out what my clients want to do and then represent them in that manner. And so in this particular instance, we sold the plumbing company. He still owns the real estate. He'll own it for the next for the first full 12 months after post-closing. And then the buying group plans on coming in and buying it at the end of 12 months. But if they don't, he can put it on the market and they can match any offer, or he can reset it and put it at market rate and they can sign a 3 or 4 or 5 year lease with him, but he can still sell it at any time he wants. And so this is just, again, something for you to think about as a business owner. If you do own the real estate and you're trying to decide, well, what I want to sell my real estate along with my business, or would I want to keep it and get a long-term lease, or am I open to both scenarios? And so that's really the best scenario. So let me give you an example of another one. This was a company that we recently closed on, and it was a hydraulic company. They did hydraulic repair. Now, this was a very interesting company that we sold, and what I mean by that is I have actually known the owner for about 3 years. We first connected about 3 years ago, and at that particular time, he just wasn't ready to sell, and that's okay. See, I'm kind of old school. And what I mean by that is I believe in staying in touch with people and developing a relationship. So with this particular owner, when we first contacted 3 years ago, he wasn't ready to sell for a couple of different reasons. He was wanting to add another location. The home office was actually here in the Metroplex. And at that particular time, they owned three locations, the main office in Dallas, and then two other locations, one in Fort Worth and another one in Dallas. And he was looking at adding a fourth location. So I stayed in touch with him, got to know him a little bit better. He got to know me a little bit better. He ended up buying a fourth location.

till the time we actually sold and closed was about 90 days, which is pretty quick. So I'll tell you, average is 4 to 6 months, more towards the 6 months from the time we list it till the time we actually close. But that plumbing company sold and closed fairly quickly. Well, this hydraulic company that I'm talking about now, that I met the owner about 3 years ago, from the time we actually decided to go to market to the time it closed was actually a little over 9 months. Now, that's a little bit on the long side. And let me talk a little bit about and give you some examples why that took a little bit longer. First of all, there were multiple locations. And while, and let me make a comment that many of you need, probably it'll help you in deciding when and how to go about selling your company. Our client used, for their financial software, they used QuickBooks. Most of the businesses we sell, they use QuickBooks. If they don't use QuickBooks for their financial software, then they use something like Sage or Peachtree. And I do want to make a comment about this. If you own your business and you don't have some kind of a software like that, you must get one. If you're old school and you say, well, I just write everything out by hand and then I take all my receipts at the end of the year to my CPA, it's very difficult for you to sell your business. So whether you want to sell your business sometime soon or in the future, you at least need to have some kind of a software program like QuickBooks, okay? And if you're going to do QuickBooks, spend a little bit extra and get QuickBooks Online instead of QuickBooks Desktop. Because online means you can pull up your QuickBooks and look at it anywhere. So this particular company, they used QuickBooks, and they had one set of QuickBooks for all four locations, which is a good thing. Now, the company also owns some other locations out in West Texas and California. And so those were on separate QuickBooks, which is good. But for the four locations in the Dallas-Fort Worth Metroplex, because there were four locations, that meant you had employees at four different locations. You had four different physical locations. Two of the locations my client actually owned. And so they had to decide, do we want to sell those two locations or lease them to the company buying us? And then the other two locations were actually leased by my clients. So that meant you had to go and negotiate with those landlords and get those leases set up. And these are things that we do at Nedro Business Advisors during the transaction process. Now, this company was also bought by a strategic. This hydraulic company was bought by a large private equity owned company that owns about 80 of these hydraulic companies all over the country. And so this was a strategic acquisition. Now, in an instance like that, here's what happens. And here's what happened here. And you need to know this. That I'm going to use some terminology that will help you when it comes time for you to sell. This particular company that I was selling, they were a little bit bigger than the plumbing company I was talking about earlier. And more times than not now, if your company is going to sell for more than just a couple of million dollars, whoever buys it, they're going to come in, and during the due diligence process, and I'll talk about that a little bit more here in a second, the due diligence process, they needed to do what is called a quality of earnings. So let me talk about that. First, the due diligence process. Once we find a buyer, and they submit an LOI, a letter of intent, that they want to buy your company, we negotiate the basic structure a little bit, the price, some of the terms, some of the structure. And once there's an LOI agreed upon, now, by the way, an LOI is a non-binding agreement. Means once the LOI is agreed upon, either party can cancel that at any time. But what an LOI does is it basically says, I want to buy your company. Here's the total valuation. Here's the structure I'd like to buy it at. Whether it says, let's say I want to buy your company for $20 million. I want you to keep 20% equity in the company and continue to help me grow it. So that means of the 20%, $4 million of it, you're going to keep in equity. I also want you to do a 10% seller note. So that means I want you to do a $2 million seller note. So you got $4 million in equity, a $2 million seller note. Now you're looking at getting $14 million cash at close. That's a typical, somewhat of a typical structure on a deal.

0: deal like that. And so the company that was buying it was a large private equity acquisition strategic buyer. So once you go into what is called due diligence, it usually lasts 60 to 90 days. And for lack of a better way to say it, what I tell my clients is they get to come in, and if they're going to spend millions of dollars on your business, they get to look underneath the hood. It's kind of like an audit. And they come in, and part of that process is called a quality of earnings, where they bring in an outside accounting firm, and basically what they're going to do is they're going to do some type of an audit on your business to prove up the tax returns, the P&Ls, the balance sheets, the assets in the equipment, the assets in the business, the employees. They get to look underneath the hood, and it's very common. And it can be a very exhausting process. But at Nedro Business Advisors, we also have people in our group that can help expedite that and help kind of ease the pain on that. And so in this particular hydraulic company, the quality of earnings took a little longer because there were four different locations and there were just a lot of moving pieces. So the quality of earnings took a little bit longer also because our particular client, they didn't have very sophisticated financials. And so we had to do some work on the financials during the quality of earnings period. I say all that to say this. It took about 9 months from the time we listed to have the buyer, to negotiate the LOI, to go into due diligence, to get the quality of earnings done. And then from the quality, once the quality of earnings is done, then you go into the format where you have a purchase agreement that is negotiated. A purchase agreement is basically taking the LOI, the letter of intent, converting that into a legal document, and that's when attorneys get involved. And we all know enough about attorneys to know they don't do anything very quickly. So then you had legal, and legal took a little while. So long story short, from the day we listed the company last summer to the day it closed, which is just recently, it was about 9 months. And it was just like on the plumbing company, this hydraulic company, it was an emotional process because my client who owned the hydraulic companies, he had four of them. He has family members working in those businesses. He has a lot of employees that he's had for a long time. He has vendors that he has relationships with. He has customers that he has relationships with. And so, again, at Nedro Business Advisors, part of our responsibility is to help manage all that. So that's the second example I wanted to give you. Now, before my break, I do want to say this to you. If you some of the things we're talking about sounds interesting to you and you would like to reach out and actually have a conversation with me and meet with us at my firm, I'm going to give you some information on how you can do that. My company is called Nedro Business Advisors, and we sell companies. Our website, if you want to go to the website and learn a little bit about us, is Nedro, and Nedro is kind of an unusual last name. It's spelled N-E-D, that's N like Nancy, N-E-D-R-O-W. There's a W on the end, Nedro, N-E-D-R-O-W, B-A, stands for businessadvisors.com. So that's NedroBA.com, and when you go to the website, spend 20 minutes on it. You'll learn about us, you'll see some examples, frequently asked questions, and there's a phone number on the screen that you can call. And that phone number will get traced directly to my cell number. That number is 469-688-7615. Once again, 469-688-7615. One more time, 469-688-7615. My name is Craig Nedro, and this is the Business Owner Hour.
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0: Welcome back. 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We're a merger and acquisition firm. We represent Texas business owners and also some business owners in the state of Oklahoma. And we sell to people from all over the world. And the next one I'm going to give you an example of is a landscape company that we recently sold. Now, I want to make mention of something, and it's because I get asked this sometimes. Do you sell franchises? And the simple answer is, yes, but we don't really like to sell franchises. Now, here's why. Some franchises are almost impossible to sell. Several years ago, we sold one of the top two or three nothing bundt cake stores in the country. And it was a nightmare because there was a real problem between the franchisee, my client, and the franchisors, the owners. They didn't like each other. There was a lot of hostility. So the franchisors purposely made it very difficult to sell that business. Here's one of my challenges. You may own a business, and if it's a franchise, and we find the right buyer, you may really like this buyer, and the buyer wants to buy your business, and you want to sell it to them. But the franchisors actually have the final say-so. And to me, I don't like that. If you find a buyer that you like and is a qualified buyer and wants to buy your business, you should be able to sell it to whoever you want. But with franchises, that's not the case. The franchisors make the final determination. Now, I will tell you that we sold a landscape company recently based here right in the Metroplex, and it was a franchise. And this particular franchise was an exception to the rule. They were the best franchise I've ever been involved with. And so will we sell a franchise? Yes, we will. Have we? Yes. We prefer not to if it's not, but we will if it's I just want you to be aware that sometimes it creates certain challenges. Now, the reason I want to talk about this one is for, in particular, the buyer on that particular company was an international buyer. So let me talk a little bit about that. We sell a lot of landscape companies. Once again, another type of a dirty business. I probably sold, 8 to 10 different landscape companies. We love the space, especially if it's a commercial landscape. Now, if you just got a mowing service and you mow 600 yards, can we sell that? Yes, we can. Residential landscaping is, there's a market for it. But commercial landscaping brings a little bit of a premium value. And this particular company that was based here in the Metroplex was a 100% commercial landscape company. I love those. Easy to sell. Great. And so if you've got a landscape company, it may be a combination of residential and commercial, and that's fine as well. But if you've got a landscape company and you're thinking about wanting to sell now or in the future, we would love to visit with you because all these different types of business I'm talking about, plumbing, the one we mentioned first, hydraulics, machine shops, HVAC, electrical, landscaping, we have multiple potential buyers for all those types of industries, just FYI. Now, in this particular one, the buyer was from overseas. They came in from Mexico, and they wanted to have a footprint in the United States, and in particular, they wanted to have a footprint in Texas. Now, the reason I mention it to you is because when you have an international buyer like that, it creates a couple of challenges. One of them is if there's any licensing that needs to be done, it takes a little longer, and it did in this particular case. As a matter of fact, this group coming in from Mexico had to come in, meet with a Dallas bank, sit down and created an account with this bank in Dallas, and actually get some particular forms and particular processes in place here in the state of Texas before they could actually buy the company and close on the company. Now, we're comfortable dealing with that, but I'm making you aware of this was a strategic buyer. They didn't own a landscape company, but they wanted to get in that space. And so they came in from overseas, international company, and that can create some particular challenges, and it did. The other thing is when it comes time to close and fund on a deal, if it's an international company that wants to buy your business, it also can create a couple of challenges, and it takes usually it takes a couple of days longer to get your money when you do fund. And so these are things that Nedrill Business Advisors that we're comfortable with and that we walk through with our clients. But I did want to make you just aware of two things in particular with this particular company. First of all, it was a franchise. Can we sell them? Yes. Are there good franchisors and bad ones? Yes. But if you own a franchise and you want to sell it, we're happy to sit down and meet with you. The second thing is if you have a group that's interested in buying your company, and they're in an international company, it does create a few different particular situations. So you need to have somebody that understands that and can represent you in that. So I'm going to take my last break and come back. I'm going to talk about one more example of a company that we recently sold. My name is Craig Nedrow, and this is the Business Owner Hour.
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0: Today you're listening to the best of the Business Owner Hour by Craig Nedro. Welcome back. This is the Business Owner Hour. I'm Craig Nedro. 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We're very relationship-oriented. In my company, I'm involved in every deal. And we're involved from the very first phone call all the way to the closing table. See, we have a little bit different platform at Nedro Business Advisors than a lot of firms that do what we do, in the aspect that we are performance-based. And what I mean by that is, if we don't sell your business, we don't get paid. Personally, I feel like if we don't sell your company, we have not earned our fee. So if we don't think we can sell a company, we're not going to list it just to list a company. But because of that, we have about a 90% closing ratio. Because I don't want to list your company if I don't think I can sell it. I don't want to waste your time, my time, everybody's time involved. So if if we don't think we can sell your company for whatever reason, we're going to let you know why, and we're not going to list your company. But if we do list it, we feel like we have a strong possibility of selling your company. So the last one I want to mention is a company that we just recently closed on, and it was a metal fabrication shop. It was actually a custom machine shop based in Garland. And we sold several of these metal fab shops. We like that space. We have multiple buyers for those. So if you have a metal fab shop or some type of a custom machine shop and you're interested in talking to us about selling your company, we would love to meet with you. And this was another one where the owners had owned it for several years. They also owned the real estate. It was a husband and wife team that owned it. And our buyer was a guy that wanted to do an SBA loan. Now, SBA loans are, to be honest, they're a pain in the rear end. But do we do them? Yes, because you have to be willing to do them. And this company was between the business and they also owned the real estate. So they sold the business and the real estate. They closed in two separate transactions about 30 days apart. And this company, between the business and the real estate, the owners were able to exit the company fully. They didn't want to keep any equity. So they sold 100% of their company and did a full exit. And so and this one took about 7 months from the time we listed it till the time we closed with that particular buyer. We'd actually known the owner for a while, but we had one buyer that couldn't get his funds, so we had to go back to market, which can happen sometimes. But long story short, we were able to sell the company, and this husband and wife team, they have some elderly parents. They wanted to be able to retire from that. They have a lake house out in East Texas. Their parents live out in East Texas. They wanted to move on to the next chapter of their life. And this is a very common situation. They were in their early 50s. So this husband and wife team sold their business, sold the real estate. They have been able to move out into East Texas, take care of their elderly parents, and spend time now doing the next beginning in the next chapter of their life. That's a very typical scenario. So I've given you some different examples, and I'm going to start doing this more on the program because I have a lot of business owners that have told me, they said, look, it really helps me when I can hear an example of somebody that's gone through something similar to what I'm going through. So if you'd like to reach out to us, we'd like to hear from you. 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I appreciate you tuning in. I'm on every Saturday morning on 100.7 FM, The Word. My name is Craig Nedro, and this is the Business Owner Hour.
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25: Hello, everyone. This is Doc Darcy. I'm glad you're tuned in today. I'm glad you're listening. And those of you out there who are listening, if you've been given a diagnosis, and that diagnosis is something you're having difficulty getting rid of or managing, or that diagnosis is heavy, and the answer, the only answer you had really isn't an answer. In other words, it's just managing it. And thank God for medication that can do that. But if you're out there and you're hearing my voice, I want you to hear these words very clearly. You are not your diagnosis. There is hope for healing. Your body is miraculously and wonderfully made. And I'm here to tell you healing and regeneration are encoded in your DNA. And I want you to hear my testimony of how my life was transformed and why I'm sitting here talking to you today is because I once was exactly like you. My life flashed before my eyes nearly 10 years ago when I was out in California visiting my sister. It was a birthday celebration for me, traveling down the 5. And traffic stopped abruptly on the highway. I put my hand out to keep my wife from running into the dash because we had to hit the brakes very hard. And the person behind me wasn't watching. And we got hit at 70 miles an hour. I know there's some of you out there who have been through the exact same thing. And what happened was I herniated from that impact 3 discs in my back, 3 in my neck. I have a doctorate in chiropractic and an active practice. Literally, this is what we would define as a retirement level event. And being in practice now over 30 years, I can tell you disc herniations are something you can manage. But I used to think that was all you can do. And then my life was transformed when I was speaking to a gentleman on at a health show, and I told him about my injury. And I said, listen, I don't want to do surgery. I've been told surgery is the only answer, and I just don't want to do that. But I've got kids. I want to be able to invest time with my grandkids. I want to have my life where I'm not managing this pain my whole life. And he told me that day, I've got a doc that is doing stem cell therapy, and I think he can help you. You know, through my need to be and stay well, my training, my background, what's built into me is to utilize the things and understand, like I said earlier, that my body's created in God's image, and I want it to be strong. I want to have what we call a Genesis 6 life, which is 120 years at 40 years old with an injury that was looking at surgery. I did not want to start the decline at that point. Is there anyone that can relate to that out there? And so I said, yes, to stem cell therapy derived from the donated umbilical cord blood of a newborn that's donated after birth. And I'll go into that later. But what I want you to hear is how it transformed my life. Because what happened in the coming months was something I've never seen before. My body now had the tools awakened inside, the message on not how to just survive, but how to rebuild something that I thought couldn't be rebuilt. Within 2 months, the numbness and tingling was gone in my hands. Within 3 months, I was working with a patient in my clinic, and I felt a shift in my back. And what I knew happened at that moment with that shift was my body had regenerated my disc to the point that it recentered. It opened up that nerve space and recentered the vertebra, and all my pain was gone. And that is the day that my life was transformed. That is the day, as a doctor of chiropractic, I learned that there is hope for healing if your discs have been herniated. Now, I'm going to tell you that changed my life, and that's why I'm here. It's not just a therapy that is for just disc herniations and car accidents. What I have learned, I shared with you, that your body has the power to repair, restore, and rebuild. What I want you to know, that regardless of your diagnosis, your problem is degeneration. The definition of degeneration is to deteriorate or break down, to fall apart, or be less than your former self. But I want to go one level deeper. As you listen, hear these words. Every diagnosis has its roots in these two words, cellular degeneration. So regardless of where the cell is, the cells make up the tissues make up the organs make up the systems, and the systems make up you. So if you have a cell that's in your kidney that's degenerating, if you have a cell that's in your back like mine that's degenerating, or in your knee or in your brain or in your heart or in your lung, if cellular degeneration is your problem, then cellular regeneration is your solution. I'm here to tell you personally, my life was transformed. I'm not just speaking this out of educations from a book. I'm not just speaking to you because I've been told this works. I'm telling you this out of experience. Not only did it change my life, it changed my mom's life. It changed my family's life. It's changed thousands of lives across the country. Not because of anything I've done, not because of any great finding that I've found, because God created us to be able to live and move and have our being. He did not create you to suffer through a diagnosis. And what I've learned is you can use medicine to do exactly what us as doctors know it does, to manage the decline, to slow it down. 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
25: Hey everyone, this is Dr. Darcy, I am so glad you are back with us. I promised earlier to tell you the testimony about my mom. Guys, our moms are so important to us. And as they age, my mom is now 86 years old. You know, the standard thought process is that aging is a disease. The standard thought is that you can just use medication and to help with the situations. But in the end, you know, when we get older, it's just a process. And how many of you have parents, or how many, maybe you experienced this yourself? It almost seems like just because you're older that you're written off. That it's just, hey, listen, you're old. What did you expect? Your function is going to turn down. I expect, and I am planning for a G6 lifestyle. The G6 lifestyle is simply this, Genesis 6, where Scripture tells us that we're to live 120 years. So my plan is for 120 years. Those of you who may not want to have that, and that's okay, but I'm planning for quality and then quantity. So I'll say that again so I'm clear. I'm planning for quality and then quantity, because who wants to have quantity if there's not quality? So my mom's testimony is this. She had polio as a child. Many of you may be similar to that and from that era. And of course, you know, later in life, they now call that post-polio syndrome. Now, she was an athlete, so she was able to function through life fairly well. In her 50s is when things started to decline a little bit, and her scoliosis really started to affect her. When it really kicked into high gear was in her mid to late 70s. And what happened was we had a traumatic situation happen in our life where my father graduated onto heaven. He passed of a heart attack. And my mom now became more sedentary. And the side effect of that lack of motion, doctors out there, you know that's called sarcopenia. When we sit too much, when we're not active, if you don't use it, you lose it. How many have heard that? And so her life, her bones, her muscles began to deteriorate. Her muscles atrophied. Her bones became weaker. And she was sitting in her chair, and that scoliosis got so severe it became stenosis and severe neuropathy. And then one day she called me and she said, I can't get out of bed. She said, Darcy, I can't get out of bed. I sit up and I have pain. I take steps and I have sharp pain. Now she's at home living alone, and this is a complete fork in the road, really, is what I wanted to say, because bedridden, I know, is the beginning of the decline or the beginning of the end. If the miracle of life is motion, when you no longer have the ability to move, that's the beginning of the decline. I wasn't ready for that for my mom. My father already was taken, in my mind, too early from my life. It impacted my life. It impacted my children's lives. and I wanted my mom around as long as possible. So first, because I'm her son, she went to the typical process for managing back pain. And what is that? Epidural injections. And guess what? They didn't work. And then after the epidural injections, she went to the surgeon. They were going to do, nerve blocks to see which nerve it was. Well, we knew what that was and said, Doc, can we skip that? So they referred her to the deformity surgeon. And I went with her to that visit. And you know what he did? When we sat down, and I don't remember the doctor's name, but I'm thankful for him. Because this is a surgeon that spoke truth, and that's what I was praying for. When I sat with her, he looked her square in the eye, and he said, you cannot survive the surgery I would have to do to you. You would die. The room was silent. The gravity of his words, because my mom had put everything in the hope for surgery, was so big that even I kind of felt like he was adverse. And I kind of was angry. I said, oh, man, that guy was a little bit rough. It's my mom. And then God kind of spoke to me and said, well, he spoke truth. Isn't that what you wanted? And here's what's interesting. And I think if you're listening to this, maybe you've been here. You don't know what else to do. You've got pain. You've tried everything. You've got maybe dysfunction. And you've tried medicine. And all you seem to do is have the side effects of the medication. And you simply don't want to have that bedridden, that decline of quality. And you don't know what else to do. Can anyone out there relate to that? So standing outside that doctor's office is when she looked up at me as I was hugging her, and through her tears she said, Darcy, what am I going to do? And I hugged her, and I loved on her, and I said, Mom, you're going to listen to your son, and we're going to try stem cell therapy. The least it can do is nothing. It's not going to harm you. But Mom, I believe it can help you. Why? Because the power that created you heals you. Because I believe God has more for you. And if you're hearing my words today, I want you to hear those same words. I believe that God has more for you than just managing your decline in your older age. If you're older, I believe that you're supposed to invest in your children and your grandchildren. And I want to increase your life. She received matrix stem cell therapy, and I'm happy to report just 3 months later, we have videos of her dancing at Christmas with my children. That's generational experiences. That's life transformation. That's someone who thought that they were beginning to the at the beginning of the end, and now we're nearly 10 years later, and she looks 10 years younger, 10 years later, and still active in our lives. And we do this therapy for wellness for her on a regular basis for her to be and stay well. Now, if that's you, I want you to stay tuned so that you can hear the next testimony that can change your life.
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25: Hey, everyone, it's Doc Darcy. We are back, and I am so glad you're here. The previous section, we talked about how this transformed my mom's life, and I want to reiterate how important that is, that she has those generational experiences. My boys are now young adults. They've got family plans and things like that, and I'm excited that we now get to have a vision of what it looks like for my mom to be involved in our, in what we believe to soon be our great-grandkids. But before we finish the show, I want to you to hear about the one testimony that I don't have, the one testimony that I wish I had. And if you're hearing my voice, please understand you're going to know I'm speaking to you, because my father died of a heart attack. And over the last 10 years, what we have seen is the body is the author of priority. And what stem cell therapy can do, it activates that regenerative power and authority in your body. It has the message or the life code to remind your body how to repair, restore, and rebuild. Now, we aren't here to treat disease, and I want to be clear about that. A disease is a human-made definition. We're simply here to give your body the tools to live your best life. Lifestyle choices, diet, and other things have a part in that. But I'm telling you that there's mistakes, there's things that happen in your life, and you get diagnoses, you get problems, you get like my father, who had a life of high blood pressure, and all he knew was to manage that with medication. And we didn't have stem cell therapies for him when he was alive. And I want you to hear this, because that symphony, activating that symphony of your in your body that already exists, that symphony, that miraculous thing called regeneration. Your body authors the priority of repair. I like to compare your body healing itself as peeling the layers of an onion back. Every time some level gets healed, there's something else that it gets into. There's something else that it works with. There's something else that the body focuses on. So the testimony that I don't have from my father, I can have for you. That's why I'm here to talk to you on the radio. Every time we have heart data, the heart improves. We've seen people who had kidneys not functioning well, and the body activates repair, and the kidney function comes up. We've seen people where their lungs can improve, where their liver can improve, where their brain can improve. I want to be clear, it's the body that has the power to restore itself when you give it the right tools. So the testimony that I don't have is the one about my father, because he passed of a heart attack. And I got to tell you, I was hurt by that. How many have lost a father? I also, my brother died at 43 years old of what I would determine to be lifestyle-driven diseases, PLDDs, preventable lifestyle-driven disease. He was overweight. He had a heart attack. He had diabetes and all these other things. So what I want you to know is your body can repair, restore, and rebuild. My father is in heaven, and I'm good with that because I know God is in control. What I do know from what I've seen over the last 10 years is stem cell therapy can give your body the tools to be able to focus on where the problem is. So let's make it simple. If cellular degeneration is your problem, then cellular regeneration is your solution. Because if your body can go at a cellular level and repair the cell, stem cell therapy can activate the message in your body to do that again. Then the cell repairs the tissue repairs the organ repairs the system. And ladies and gentlemen, the system repairs you. Now, before we go, I want you to understand, because it's very confusing out there about regenerative therapy. The summary of my research shows that the best source is coming from the quarter cord blood of a newborn that's donated after birth. The matrix is exactly that. Donated after birth, where we're slowly formed and knit in the womb. Then we get the breath of life, and it's that perfect moment where that gets sent to the FDA registered and regulated labs for factoring, where they now have the technology to take that cord blood and cord that you know, those of you who have saved your child's cord blood, you know there's power and authority in there because life is in our blood. that goes to the labs where they now can separate out the components that require blood typing. And what's left behind is the building blocks and the perfect ratios, proportions, frequencies, and expressions that God designed.

0: 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God bless. This is Doc Darcy. 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And again, there is hope for healing. 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
7: Shalom, beloved friends. This is Rabbi Schneider from Discovering the Jewish Jesus. We're looking at the Hebrew names of God. I actually wrote a book about this called To Know Him by Name. One of the Hebrew names of Messiah that we find recorded in the Old Testament scriptures is Shiloh. It's found in the book of Genesis, chapter 49, verse 10. Shiloh is translated in English as the tranquil one who has secured dominion. So Messiah will secure God's dominion on the earth. This is why Jesus taught us to pray in the Lord's Prayer, Lord, thy kingdom come, thy will be done on earth as it is in heaven. We're in a period right now where Messiah has given us an opportunity to come and have our sins atoned for, but soon he's going to reveal himself as the tranquil one who has secured dominion.
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3: Hello, everyone. This is Doc Darcy. I'm glad you're tuned in today. I'm glad you're listening. And those of you out there who are listening, if you've been given a diagnosis, and that diagnosis is something you're having difficulty getting rid of or managing, or that diagnosis is heavy, and the answer, the only answer you had really isn't an answer. In other words, it's just managing it. And thank God for medication that can do that. But if you're out there and you're hearing my voice, I want you to hear these words very clearly. You are not your diagnosis. There is hope for healing. Your body is miraculously and wonderfully made. And I'm here to tell you, healing and regeneration are encoded in your DNA. And I want you to hear my testimony of how my life was transformed and why I'm sitting here talking to you today is because I once was exactly like you. My life flashed before my eyes nearly 10 years ago when I was out in California visiting my sister. It was a birthday celebration for me, traveling down the 5, and traffic stopped abruptly on the highway. I put my hand out to keep my wife from running into the dash because we had to hit the brakes very hard, and the person behind me wasn't watching, and we got hit at 70 miles an hour. I know there's some of you out there who have been through the exact same thing. And what happened was I herniated from that impact 3 discs in my back, 3 in my neck. I have a doctorate in chiropractic and an active practice. Literally, this is what we would define as a retirement level event. And being in practice now over 30 years, I can tell you disc herniations are something you can manage. But I used to think that was all you can do. And then my life was transformed when I was speaking to a gentleman at a health show, and I told him about my injury. And I said, listen, I don't want to do surgery. I've been told surgery is the only answer, and I just don't want to do that. But I've got kids. I want to be able to invest time with my grandkids. I want to have my life where I'm not managing this pain my whole life. And he told me that day, I've got a doc that is doing stem cell therapy, and I think he can help you. You know, through my need to be and stay well, my training, my background, what's built into me is to utilize the things and understand, like I said earlier, that my body's created in God's image, and I want it to be strong. I want to have what we call a Genesis 6 life, which is 120 years at 40 years old with an injury that was looking at surgery. I did not want to start the decline at that point. Is there anyone that can relate to that out there? And so I said yes to stem cell therapy derived from the donated umbilical cord blood of a newborn that's donated after birth. And I'll go into that later. But what I want you to hear is how it transformed my life. Because what happened in the coming months was something I've never seen before. My body now had the tools awakened inside, the message on not how to just survive, but how to rebuild something that I thought couldn't be rebuilt. Within 2 months, the numbness and tingling was gone in my hands. Within 3 months, I was working with a patient in my clinic, and I felt a shift in my back. And what I knew happened at that moment with that shift was my body had regenerated my disc to the point that it recentered. It opened up that nerve space and recentered the vertebra, and all my pain was gone. And that is the day that my life was transformed. That is the day, as a doctor of chiropractic, I learned that there is hope for healing if your discs have been herniated. Now, I'm going to tell you that changed my life, and that's why I'm here. It's not just a therapy that is for just disc herniations and car accidents. What I have learned, I shared with you, that your body has the power to repair, restore, and rebuild. What I want you to know, that regardless of your diagnosis, your problem is degeneration. The definition of degeneration is to deteriorate or break down, to fall apart, or be less than your former self. But I want to go one level deeper. As you listen, hear these words. Every diagnosis has its roots in these two words, cellular degeneration. So regardless of where the cell is, the cells make up the tissues make up the organs make up the systems, and the systems make up you. So if you have a cell that's in your kidney that's degenerating, if you have a cell that's in your back like mine that's degenerating, or in your knee or in your brain or in your heart or in your lung, if cellular degeneration is your problem, then cellular regeneration is your solution. I'm here to tell you personally, my life was transformed. I'm not just speaking this out of educations from a book. I'm not just speaking to you because I've been told this works. I'm telling you this out of experience. Not only did it change my life, it changed my mom's life. It changed my family's life. It's changed thousands of lives across the country. 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
3: Hey everyone, this is Dr. Darcy, I am so glad you are back with us. I promised earlier to tell you the testimony about my mom. Guys, our moms are so important to us. And as they age, my mom is now 86 years old. You know, the standard thought process is that aging is a disease. The standard thought is that you can just use medication and to help with the situations. But in the end, you know, when we get older, it's just a process. And how many of you have parents, or how many, maybe you experienced this yourself? It almost seems like just because you're older that you're written off. That it's just, hey, listen, you're old. What did you expect? Your function is going to turn down. I expect, and I am planning for a G6 lifestyle. The G6 lifestyle is simply this, Genesis 6, where Scripture tells us that we're to live 120 years. So my plan is for 120 years. Those of you who may not want to have that, and that's okay, but I'm planning for quality and then calling it quantity. So I'll say that again so I'm clear. I'm planning for quality and then quantity, because who wants to have quantity if there's not quality? So my mom's testimony is this. She had polio as a child. Many of you may be similar to that and from that era. And of course, you know, later in life, they now call that post-polio syndrome. Now, she was an athlete, so she was able to function through life fairly well. In her 50s is when things started to decline a little bit, and her scoliosis really started to affect her. When it really kicked into high gear was in her mid to late 70s. And what happened was we had a traumatic situation happen in our life where my father graduated onto heaven. He passed of a heart attack. And my mom now became more sedentary. And the side effect of that lack of motion, doctors out there, you know that's called sarcopenia. When we sit too much, when we're not active, if you don't use it, you lose it. How many have heard that? And so her life, her bones, her muscles began to deteriorate. Her muscles atrophied. Her bones became weaker. And she was sitting in her chair, and that scoliosis got so severe it became stenosis and severe neuropathy. And then one day she called me and she said, I can't get out of bed. She said, Darcy, I can't get out of bed. I sit up and I have pain. I take steps and I have sharp pain. Now she's at home living alone, and this is a complete fork in the road, really, is what I wanted to say, because bedridden, I know, is the beginning of the decline or the beginning of the end. If the miracle of life is motion, when you no longer have the ability to move, that's the beginning of the decline. I wasn't ready for that for my mom. My father already was taken, in my mind, too early from my life. It impacted my life. It impacted my children's lives. And I wanted my mom around as long as possible. So first, because I'm her son, she went to the typical process for managing back pain. And what is that? Epidural injections. And guess what? They didn't work. And then after the epidural injections, she went to the surgeon. They were going to do, nerve blocks to see which nerve it was. Well, we knew what that was and said, Doc, can we skip that? So they referred her to the deformity surgeon. And I went with her to that visit. And you know what he did? When we sat down, and I don't remember the doctor's name, but I'm thankful for him, because this is a surgeon that spoke truth, and that's what I was praying for. When I sat with her, he looked her square in the eye, and he said, you cannot survive the surgery I would have to do to you. You would die. The room was silent. The gravity of his words, because my mom had put everything in the hope for surgery, was so big that even I kind of felt like he was adverse. And I kind of was angry. I said, well, man, that guy was a little bit rough. It's my mom. And then God kind of spoke to me and said, well, he spoke truth. Isn't that what you wanted? And here's what's interesting. And I think if you're listening to this, maybe you've been here. You don't know what else to do. You've got pain. You've tried everything. You've got maybe dysfunction. And you've tried medicine, and all you seem to do is have the side effects of the medication. and you simply don't want to have that bedridden, that decline of quality, and you don't know what else to do. Can anyone out there relate to that? So standing outside that doctor's office is when she looked up at me as I was hugging her, and through her tears she said, "Darcy, what am I going to do?" And I hugged her, and I loved on her, and I said, "Mom, you're going to listen to your son, and we're going to try stem cell therapy. The least it can do is nothing. It's not going to harm you. But, Mom, I believe it can help you. Why? Because the power that created you heals you. Because I believe God has more for you. And if you're hearing my words today, I want you to hear those same words. I believe that God has more for you than just managing your decline in your older age, if you're older. I believe that you're supposed to invest in your children and your grandchildren, and I want to increase your life." She received matrix stem cell therapy, and I'm happy to report just 3 months later, we have videos of her dancing at Christmas with my children. That's generational experiences. That's life transformation. That's someone who thought that they were beginning to the at the beginning of the end. And now we're nearly 10 years later. And she looks 10 years younger, 10 years later, and still active in our lives. And we do this therapy for wellness for her on a regular basis for her to be and stay well. Now, if that's you, I want you to stay tuned so that you can hear the next testimony that can change your life.
2: 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Is it possible to reactivate your body's internal repair systems? 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
3: Hey, everyone, it's Doc Darcy. We are back, and I am so glad you're here. The previous section, we talked about how this transformed my mom's life, and I want to reiterate how important that is, that she has those generational experiences. My boys are now young adults. They've got family plans and things like that, and I'm excited that we now get to have a vision of what it looks like for my mom to be involved in her, in what we believe to soon be our great-grandkids. But before we finish the show, I want you to hear about the one testimony that I don't have, the one testimony that I wish I had. And if you're hearing my voice, please understand, you're going to know I'm speaking to you, because my father died of a heart attack. And over the last 10 years, what we have seen is the body is the author of priority. And what stem cell therapy can do, it activates that regenerative power and authority in your body. It has the message or the life code to remind your body how to repair, restore, and rebuild. Now, we aren't here to treat disease, and I want to be clear about that. A disease is a human-made definition. We're simply here to give your body the tools to live your best life. Lifestyle choices, diet, and other things have a part in that. But I'm telling you that there's mistakes, there's things that happen in your life, and you get diagnoses, you get problems, you get like my father, who had a life of high blood pressure. And all he knew was to manage that with medication. And we didn't have stem cell therapies for him when he was alive. And I want you to hear this, because that symphony activating that symphony of your in your body that already exists. That symphony, that miraculous thing called regeneration. Your body authors the priority of repair. I like to compare your body healing itself as peeling the layers of an onion back. Every time some level gets healed, there's something else that it gets into. There's something else that it works with. There's something else that the body focuses on. So the testimony that I don't have from my father, I can have for you. That's why I'm here to talk to you on the radio. Every time we have heart data, the heart improves. We've seen people who had kidneys not functioning well, and the body activates repair, and the kidney function comes up. We've seen people where their lungs can improve, where their liver can improve, where their brain can improve. I want to be clear, it's the body that has the power to restore itself when you give it the right tools. So the testimony that I don't have is the one about my father, because he passed of a heart attack. And I got to tell you, I was hurt by that. How many have lost a father? I also, my brother died at 43 years old of what I would determine to be lifestyle-driven diseases, PLDDs, preventable lifestyle-driven disease. He was overweight. He had a heart attack. He had diabetes and all these other things. So what I want you to know is your body can repair, restore, and rebuild. My father is in heaven, and I'm good with that because I know God is in control. What I do know from what I've seen over the last 10 years is stem cell therapy can give your body the tools to be able to focus on where the problem is. So let's make it simple. If cellular degeneration is your problem, then cellular regeneration is your solution. Because if your body can go at a cellular level and repair the cell, stem cell therapy can activate the message in your body to do that again. Then the cell repairs the tissue repairs the organ repairs the system. And ladies and gentlemen, the system repairs you. Now, before we go, I want you to understand, because it's very confusing out there about regenerative therapy. The summary of my research shows that the best source is coming from the quarter cord blood of a newborn that's donated after birth. The matrix is exactly that. Donated after birth, where we're slowly formed and knit in the womb. Then we get the breath of life, and it's that perfect moment where that gets sent to the FDA registered and regulated labs for factoring, where they now have the technology to take that cord blood and cord that you know, those of you who have saved your child's cord blood, you know there's power and authority in there because life is in our blood. That goes to the labs where they now can separate out the components that require blood typing. And what's left behind is the building blocks and the perfect ratios, proportions, frequencies, and expressions that God designed. So I encourage you, if you're hearing my voice and you're a father, you want quality and quantity with your children and time with your grandchildren, please take responsibility because you are in the end responsible for your body, no one else. Your body is a temple. 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
6: With SRN News, I'm Bob Agnew in Washington. President Trump is endorsing a GOP challenger to Representative Nancy Mace's campaign for South Carolina governor. He did so on Friday, backing Lieutenant Governor Pam Evatt in the contest.
7: The president lauded Evatt as an American First patriot who never wavered in a Truth Social post on Friday evening. Also in a social media post on Friday, Mace responded, suggesting that her advocacy for the release of the Justice Department's files related to its probe into convicted sex offender Jeffrey Epstein contributed to the president's decision not to back her. Trump's Friday endorsement also snubbed Republican Congressman Ralph Norman, who had taken a slight lead on Mace in recent polling. Bernie Bennett in Washington.
6: Also at SRNnews.com, the Senate's top Republican says it's time to shift gears in the Lone Star State.
8: We've got to pivot and go all in.
6: All in, says Senate Majority Leader John Thune, to make sure Texas elects a Republican in November. This is SRN News.
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2: 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If you've got a question about where to go, who to see, any make, any model, we want to help you out. I want to thank everybody that tuned in last Saturday, everybody that played along the trivia. Your cards went out on Friday, so you should be receiving them any day. And I want to just, it's always great to have fun on the radio, and there never is a loser on the show. In fact, now here's what's funny.
3: Except for me.
2: Yeah, except for Bo. Here's what's funny about today's society. This is what's so funny. There's always that one. So here on the Automotive Edge Radio Show, we love to give. We have our Adopt-A-Teacher program, our single moms, Down Syndrome Awareness. We do a lot of really cool things, right? And then periodically we'll do trivia and give away the cards. And so I got an email. You know what the email said, Bo?
3: I don't know, but I'm sure you'll shock me with it, or not surprise me, one of the two.
2: My husband and I love your show. We've been listening for years.
3: Wow.
2: Great. How do you call it a trivia when you darn near give them the whole answer and just carry them through the question?
3: Well, I mean, you know, we're loving folk around here.
2: That's not really trivia. Why don't you just have them call in and give them a card? I went, what? Your day really can't be that bad. It really can't be that bad.
3: And, well, yet they're still listening to the show, so they
2: still
3: care.
2: And so I text her. I said, did you want a gift card, or did you not get to call in and get a gift card?
3: Yeah,
2: or?
3: Call in and get rewarded.
2: She said, well, I just don't see that being trivia when you're giving away the answers. I said, I'm not giving away the answers. I gave them clues
3: right
2: to the answer.
3: And they could Google the answer anyway if they wanted to. So
2: I said, but you know what? I love you and your husband for tuning in and spending this many years. And you know what? I don't like she said, well, then just take the first five callers. Just give them a card.
3: Well, we'll put that into play. But now we want to hear from the folk out there. That's the main reason. It's to chat with you and let you know that we appreciate you calling in and tuning in and reacting with us. So what's wrong with that? If we give them a little hint or a big hint and they win, you know.
2: And she said we knew the answer to every one.
3: Well, then why didn't you call in?
2: That's what I
3: said. Card? And we're sort of like that show to where you can call a friend or – you know that one where you get they ask that
2: who
3: question.
2: Who wants to be a millionaire?
3: Yeah, and then you get stuck.
2: Yeah, all the lifelines.
3: Yeah, with my lifeline. So yeah. We're just the lifeline here for them without calling it.
2: Yeah.
3: So that's how it works. So, you know, it's not going to happen today, but next week we'll be doing it again, right?
2: Yeah, I joke with her. I said, you got to quit watching CNN. She goes, we still love you. That's all I wanted to hear.
3: That's
2: you still
3: it.
2: Love me.
3: At the end of that conversation, that's fine and dandy right there. That's all it takes.
2: That's right. Well, here on the Automotive Ed Radio Show, we get all these news feeds coming in all the time and a lot from our sponsors. And I would just tell you, if you're looking for an automobile, the deal of the year is today. It's today. You've got Holley Fort Worth Subaru. No payments for 90 days. So think about it. You get a great vehicle. 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So you're getting through the whole summer before you even make a car payment. 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Highly Hyundai, same thing. I mean, they're discounting on prime real estate because everybody's pumped the brakes because of gas prices. But here's the funny thing. Gas prices did not slow down travelers for Memorial Weekend. It was a record weekend, people getting on the road. They said all the state parks were full. It was the largest rental of campers other than COVID that they've ever seen. So you got gas prices that are high, people jumping in, hooking up trailers, and hitting the road. Which,
3: so that's kind of odd how you'd have that, and yet people are fearful to buy a vehicle because of it.
2: Yeah.
3: It doesn't make any sense.
2: It doesn't.
3: You know, you have to reevaluate that thought process. And when the gas prices do come down, those deals probably won't be passed on to them.
2: Well, they won't. It's when I was at Chevy store yesterday, he goes, we're taking, get this, 15% right off the top.
3: Wow.
2: I'm like, 15%?
3: Figure that with your gas, okay? Just do a little math on it and just see how that works out for you. And I think you'll scratch your head and go, hey, it might be a good time to go and buy something now.
2: We just think when they've dropped these prices this low, when the gas prices come down and the prices go up and they quit doing the massive discounts, you are a winner. And
3: yes.
2: People go, you know what, Kurt? You're just programmed to say that and help them sell a lot of cars. I'm like, time out. I give you good consumer advice, and then you're going to make that decision. I just tell you where to go to help you with the decision.
3: Right.
2: So, but there's always that one CNN person that you know you're gonna deal with. Well, I got to quit saying CNN because you know what, they do have some cool people on there.
3: You might be getting sent to the principal's office.
2: Yeah, we'll get another phone call. But anyway,
3: Dave, you're going to have to rescue him.
2: Here's the thing: when I was at the Ford store, they are getting light on the Ford F-150s because of the aluminum, the fire at the aluminum plants, okay? And they still went with employee pricing all the way through today, meaning you don't have to worry about nothing. And I know people say, well, there's all these different invoices. No, there's not. No, there's not. There is one invoice per car. It's just whether you are going to see it and know it. Because here's the thing. When that contract goes to Ford, it has to be employee pricing. They can't jack it up. They can't go, okay, employee pricing plus $500. Doesn't work that way. It's true employee pricing. So you got Dodge, you know, giving away trucks. You know, I saw the 8,000 op. Here's the thing. When you take, let's say, all the cars, less luxury brands, and you look up the average markup, you know what it is? A couple grand. Now you got to figure that's the average. So there's some that have $200-$300. There's some cars, get this, have zero markup in it. And you go, how did this dealer make money? Well, they're incentivized from the manufacturer.
3: Only from that.
2: And people never believe when I said that there's a vehicle out there has no markup in it. Absolutely not. Well, how do the salespeople get paid? Well, they pay them a flat. You sell this truck, we're going to pay you this much because they're being incentivized from the manufacturer to whatever that money's is for selling so many of them. So it is different times out there for the consumer, but I will always steer you right. I'll always tell you the truth. And most importantly, I'll go tell you the best people to go see when you're buying your car. And here's a cool thing. This week, 1 week. Now, remember last week I talked about that we saved the listeners in a month a little over 40,000 in trades and pricing. This week, not including today, we're already at $30,000 that we've saved the listeners between just trade-in values. They would call me and go, hey, I was over here at Joe Bag of Donut Motors, and they told me this one couple, they had this Buick Enclave. Mint. This thing's nice. Sent me pictures, I mean, to the tires, the interior, the mileage was perfect on it. And I said, what did they give you? And I just started laughing. He goes, that's what I thought. They were off on that vehicle by $6,000.
3: That's real money, folks.
2: That's a lot of coin. So I said, well, here's the deal. Hold the phone up when the salesman comes back. So the salesman comes back, he's holding up the phone. I said, I'm not going to say where they were, the salesperson. I'm going to say, hey, do me a favor. Go back and tell your manager that I'm going to put this much money in the vehicle, and I'll bring you a draft for this deal right now. And so he comes back and he goes, they won't do that. They don't sell to wholesalers. I said, no, I'm not a wholesaler. I'm a buyer. I'm going to buy that vehicle from them for this amount. We can't do that. And I says, okay. And I said, okay, Mr. and Ms. Joe Bag of Donuts, I got another dealership. And he goes, no, hang on. He came back and he goes, well, we're going to bend the rules and go ahead and do, and I told him, so he steps out, so I said, leave, because it's not going to get any better for you at the dealership. And so I got a phone call, and a guy goes, hey, what are you doing? You're killing me over here. He goes, I said, no. You're holding $6,000 on their trade-in. $6,000? Really? And so he goes, I tell you what, if you bring them back, I said, buddy, they're long gone. They're going to a dealer. They're already prepping that car at another dealership. You know, you have your opportunity. The dealers are not nonprofit, but it just needs to be fair, and we make it fair. We want to help you, too. 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It says connect with Kurt. Leave me your name and number. 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We'll help you out. Let's take, excuse me, a quick break. Don't go away. I'm Kurt Chase with the great one.
3: Willie Nelson.
2: Dave. Willie Nelson. We'll be right back.

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1: 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I had right under 10 people contact me. You're not going to believe this. I got the tires less than where I always buy them. The oil change was $40 less than where I normally get it done. And they told us there's no way they're doing it. They can't do it. There's impossible. There's a catch there, and there wasn't a catch. Everybody has a disposal fee. When they say $39.99, even if you go somewhere to $69.99, you still have to pay for the disposal fee of the oil. It's across the board, whether it's a dealership, mom, pa, whatever. It doesn't matter. That's part of the gig. But at $39.95 or $99.
4: You can't even buy the oil at any of these auto parts place for that.
1: Yeah, go buy 6 quarts of synthetic oil.
4: Yeah, buy that big deal, see what that's going to cost. I already know.
1: Go to mydriversedge.com. So it was really interesting. I sent out a survey the other day, and if you'd like to be part of our survey, sign up for the newsletter. The newsletter goes out this Wednesday. I finished up my last article yesterday because things are changing very quickly. It was funny. I got my newsletter together, and I was going to send it out last week, and half of it wasn't any good anymore. And I was like, wow. I went in, I started looking at all the updates and changes. Some of the vehicles that were supposed to be coming in this year, they pushed back to next year. Some of the vehicles that were still going to be in production, they stopped production. Like the 2026 Corvette, no more. It's gone. The build-out is complete.
4: So you can't even order one, nothing?
1: 2027.
4: Oh, okay.
1: So, and they'll be coming in August and September.
4: Oh, okay.
1: And so not that I was inquiring yesterday for a green one with green calipers.
4: I know you got your eyeballs on that.
1: There was a lot of changes, so I had to change up the newsletter. So everything that I have is accurate, current, moving forward in the auto industry. And there's always some really good tips in there because a lot of times you, the consumer, call me and go, hey, this is what happened. This is what's happening. Is this correct? And I can't tell you how humbled I am, how many people contacted. We prevented 9 people in the last 2 weeks from buying flood damaged cars. 9 people that, and their hearts were broken. I mean, they looked these cars over, and the sad part was half of them, their mechanics endorsed them.
4: Oh, wow.
1: I'm going, that's rough. Golly, folks. And so I'm looking at, I'm going over the car, and, you know, some of them stick with the same thing. Hey, Kurt, we know you're obligated to your sponsors, but I'm going, no. I'm obligated to you. Last month, we helped over 140 people acquire cars. 140 people. Half of those people went to our sponsors. Half. And they say, well, why is that? Well, because we don't have Lexus as a sponsor. We don't have BMW. We don't have Genesis. You know, there's some makes and models out there we just don't have. But I know everybody in the industry, and if not, I'll get a referral. Like the other day, I needed a Chevrolet place that wasn't local, made a few phone calls. Oh, yeah, my buddy owns this dealership. And I called him, hey, how you doing, Kurt? Boom. They drove in there and got the same deal. They didn't want to drive all the way up here and got the same deal down south. So I'm not only tied to my sponsors. Obviously, I get online. I look at their inventory every day. I look at their pre-owned inventory every day to make sure that if they have something, I direct you there first. And then if not, I continue to search. And I have a bunch of guys in my network where I can just type up Bo Carver looking for a vehicle between $18,000 and $22,000. He's trying to keep the car under 70,000 miles, blah, blah, blah, blah. I put in this criteria. And then all my buddies send me these cars. And when they send them, they know how I look at cars and how particular I am and that we're going to go through those cars. A lot of these cars, we don't have to worry about that. So I just want to clarify that because people say that I'm only loyal to my sponsors. That is so not true. They are primary. They are number one, If they have it, I send you there first, without a doubt. But when it comes to other makes and models that are not on my website, so people go to my website and go, oh, we didn't see Lexus, and they don't contact me. And then they call me later going, hey, I bought this Lexus. Is this a good deal? Mm-hmm. In fact, a buddy of mine bought a new Cadillac Escalade, and he pulled up, and I'm looking at it. And so I look in the back, and I see who sold it, and I called him, and I said, hey, did you sell this Cadillac? You know what he said to me?
4: Not a big
1: schwack.
4: Wow.
1: And I went, which in car terms, that means they schwacked them. They made $14,800 on that deal.
4: It's called goosening pretty good.
1: Oh, goosening. And so he goes, so I said, wow, good for you, good for you. You know, I just kind of played along. Well, he called me back later on that day, and he goes, hey, you know the owner of this vehicle? That's why. He goes, because he lives on your street.
4: Ooh. Yikes.
1: He goes, don't kill me on this thing. And but no, I asked him, do you like the vehicle? Love it. We've been saving and saving. This vehicle is going to take us across the country. We're going to do a lot of traveling. Blah. So there was nothing to say to bust that bubble. Nothing. And he goes, so you think I got a good deal? I said, here's the thing. Do you like it, and can you afford it? He goes, 100%. I went, that's a good deal. Not knowing what the end result would have been. And so it wasn't later that he heard me talking on the radio, and he goes, that was me, wasn't it? I went, I won't tell you.

0: they might be able to get it.
1: Yep.
0: They know how to do swaps and switches and stuff. And you, if you tell Kurt what you're looking for, he can call that dealer and say, I know you don't have it, but can you get it? And let's work this deal out for this person. And they go, yes, let's do it. So if you're not getting in touch with Kurt right away, pre-anything, then don't call on Monday.
1: Please. Yeah, because dealerships do what they call dealer trade. They'll call another dealer and go, hey, you want to trade right. vehicles? Or I've got one coming in. I'll just punch it into your inventory if I can have that. And say, and there's no extra cost for that.
0: Right.
1: Unless that dealer has ads on it, which has happened a few times. But, you know, we'll help you with that. Let's take a quick break. Don't go away. I'm Kurt Chase with the great one, Big Wheels, Bo Carver. We'll be right back.

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0: It's bad when you got an itch and you can't get to it. Wow.
1: Well, don't ask me to scratch it.
0: No, just my back. You wouldn't scratch my back?
1: Yeah.
0: Okay, thanks, buddy. Hey, phone lines are open. 800-281-8255 or 800-281-TALK. 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And we don't know it all, but we know a lot, but we know everybody that does know everything. And we can just make this thing so transparent. And I just got to tell you, I love all the single moms that are contacting me now. It breaks my heart that you're a single mom for whatever reason. But, boy, are they really calling for the help. And we just saved a single mom that promised her son a car when he needed to graduate. And, boy, we worked a deal for her. And actually, I'll just tell the story real quick. I know we got a phone call, but we had a friend that was looking to sell his car, and it was paid for, and he cut the price in half so her son could have that car.
1: Sweet.
0: I mean, I can tell you, there's so much good in the world. When you turn on the news, it's so bad, but there's still great people out there doing great, great things that have a heart for Christ and a heart for other people. And we just love hearing that. When he called me up and he goes, hey, I'm just going to go ahead and cut this car, my car, in half and just sell it. And I went,
1: wow.
0: I couldn't even talk.
1: But that's what
0: and you know what? He didn't want the
1: it?
0: Kudos. He didn't want, he goes, don't even say anything on the radio. I said, well, I'm going to tell this, but I won't use any names. I never do, but kudos, kudos, kudos to you. We got Ralph on the line.
1: Yes.
2: Yes.
0: Yes, Ralph.
2: Yes, sir.
0: How are you, buddy?
2: Yes, sir. I'm doing wonderful. How you gentlemen doing?
0: Man, I thought I was going to have to come find you. You sound like you were in the movie Guns of Navarone out there at the barn. Boy, you got some rain out there, didn't you?
2: They get some serious rain, and it's an aluminum top, and boy, it just sounds like you said, a war movie. It is loud.
1: And machine guns
2: but
1: going off.
2: Yeah.
0: Wow.
2: It is.
0: So I was just going to get started talking about you. My workout routine, I'm down 42 pounds. The workouts now, I've gone into my weights, and if it wasn't for your spray, your pain cream, and the tinctures, I think I would have given up and had to go through a period of letting the pain die down to go back to working out. But because of your products at your CBD store, Keller.com, my workout routine has not stopped. And real quick, people ask, why do we talk about CBD? Well, we talk about, you know, the health of your home, the health of your car, the, you know, your two largest purchases. But, you know, if you don't have good health, it doesn't matter. And Ralph Paul and his family own the CBD store in Keller. All natural, all organic. It's the real deal. And it's not about the high. It's about the health. And talk about some of your top-selling products, Ralph.
2: Well, the top-selling products are, one, the pain cream, as you mentioned, and, you know, I like to get that on people immediately because they experience results in usually about 10, 15 minutes, and then everything else is a little bit more believable. The other probably very popular product is the sleep gummies. We have about 5 different types, and, you know, in today's world, people just aren't sleeping like they used to, and I, for one, take a gummy every night. And, you know, we were just coming home from Pensacola, and a gentleman was sitting on the plane next to me from England, and he told me, you don't sleep. I gave him 2 gummies out of my own personal stuff, and he called me 2 days later and said, how do I get this stuff? And anyway, so it's just been fun.
1: I'm sure you told him how to get it, right? I'm sure you told him how to get it, right?
2: Yep. And being from England, he don't drive. So he drove, his daughter-in-law had to come to the store to buy it.
1: Ah.
2: Because he don't drive. So, interesting.
1: Oh, there you go.
2: Hey, but let me just share this with you real quick. You know, today we have a Veterans Wellness Social at our store from 10 to 2. We have other vendors that we've been working with for years, and they're going to set up tents in the back. And there's, it's all about the veterans, and they have resources, and they're free samples, and there's 22% off everything in the store for veterans. And so that's going to be going on from 10 to 2 today. We're going to have some, you know, refreshments and things of that nature. I think we got about four or five different vendors helping veterans coming today. And so that should be a really, really a fun deal. And, again, we're all about helping people. And it's been a real fun journey.
0: 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They ship for free. I'm telling you, you will find something in there, in that website, that will make a difference in your life.
1: Well, I know the veterans are really, really benefiting from your products.
0: Yep.
1: And I know that they, when there was a little shakiness about maybe not being able to have those products, they really were getting nervous. So it's a great thing you're doing that, and our veterans really need to be looked after, and thank you for doing that.
2: Well, thank you. We appreciate you guys.
0: You bet. 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And for everybody that's really under the gun and you're at work and your mind's going and you're watching the clock and all of a sudden you see that 2-3 o'clock and you're fighting through it, they have a product called Brain Boost. And I'm going to tell you what, my wife swears by this, and she doesn't swear. I'm just saying that. But I'm going to tell you, she'll call me and go, hey, I'm light on the Brain Boost, and I can tell the difference when you talk to her and what it does, because she's in numbers. She handles millions of dollars in warranty for a company, and it's just type, and look at these numbers and look at the codes and make sure everything's perfect for approval, for warranty. And that Brain Boost really keeps her brain dialed in and focused. And I brought a can over to a buddy of mine. He goes, man, I got to see if my boss says this stuff's legal. And he goes, it's incredible how great I felt. So everything in your store, Ralph, is not for everybody, but there's a feature and a benefit somewhere in there for the average person.
2: Absolutely. And that's what we really pride ourselves on, is educating people. Different products work for different people. And, you know, our staff, including myself and my wife, we're really educated on helping people. And, you know, we've been there almost 8 years now, and you know, we get a little, a lot of feedback from our customers, and they educate us on different things, and it's been a real joy. So we enjoy helping people.
0: Yep.
1: Well, we know that you don't have to do this. That's the one thing that people may not understand, but you got into it for that reason. So it's really become like a ministry to you more than anything else, I believe.
2: Absolutely, absolutely. And, you know, it's been really interesting as far as, like, our staff and so forth. You know, a lot of young people that come to work with us, and then they start going to church with us, and they give themselves to the Lord. And it's been, like you said, a real ministry. And it's been a lot of fun helping people. So, in many ways.
0: You meet these people, you love them just like we do. We consider Ralph and Carol and them family. We love those guys, and they have a heart for Christ. They have a heart for people, and they have a heart to help you out health-wise. 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
2: You got it. Thanks, gentlemen. Have a good day.
0: 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You can't go wrong. Quick break. 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We'll be right back.

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6: 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It's systematic. It's hydromatic. Why, it's greased lightning.
7: Greased lightning.
8: We'll get some overhead lifters and four-barrel quads, oh yeah.
1: 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My brother worked for them for 42 years. 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He is the only Toyota dealer that's going to give you a 7-year, 100,000-mile service contract for nothing. Zip, zero, zilch. He doesn't add it into the price. He just rolls the dice knowing the odds are in his favor that you're going to bring it to his dealership for all the service, which is covered under that program. Everything that's on that program doesn't cost you a dime. And so when it comes time to trade, all he's got to do is pull you up in the computer and go, wow, there's Bo Carver. He's done all the service here. Car's in good shape. And then you maximize your trading value, and then you get another one. So great leasing programs right now, huge discounts on the Toyota Tundras, and all the prime merchandise are still discounting that a lot of dealers aren't. They're putting a ton of ads on it when it comes to the Grand Highlander and the RAV4s and the certain 4Runner, man, everybody's loading them up with a bunch of junk. You won't find that unless they put the custom wheels and tires on it on very few models, but it's a showroom vehicle. So you can go pick one outside that doesn't have it on there, take one off the showroom floor. Either way, get more, pay nothing at FreemanToyota.com. So I want to thank Ronnie Swain again. I had five people that contacted me and said, you know what? We were listening about 3-4 weeks ago, whenever it was, when that gentleman had the question about payload towing.
7: All that stuff, right.
1: And he goes, I want to thank you because we went ahead and I looked at it and I went, you know, I've had this truck with a gas motor forever and ever and ever, and here's what it did. My wife and I upgraded our travel trailer and went ahead and bought a diesel. And now we have all this additional room on the weight to play with.
7: And to not worry about.
1: Yeah, we go up into the Colorado Mountains. He goes, buddy, I took that diesel up there, and I'll tell you what, I could have put two more trailers on the back.
7: There you go.
1: He goes, sometimes you had to remind yourself. And he goes, and if it wasn't for that phone call, I'd have still got me a gas motor and done this and the mileage. And he said, so whoever your buddy was that, and that's why I tell people, tell them thank you, is that when you have a question, you'll be surprised how many other people that question it. They had this, you know, I could have had a V8 moment going, wow, I didn't even think about that. So your questions, there's no such thing as a dumb question.
7: Even your comments. I mean, a lot of people call and make comments about a certain thing that gears people a different way that they were thinking, not so much even asking the question, because you may know something we don't and they don't. And so if you have that kind of information, call in and share it. We want to, and if it's, we feel like it's maybe not quite right, we'll just have a conversation about it. But that's what we're here for, is to help people to know what to do, where to go, who to see, and all the things that keeps them from falling in the traps.
1: Yep. So a couple of months ago, we talked about what was most important to you in 2026 when it comes to buying a new car, truck, or SUV, and everything is starting to change.
7: So,
1: it used to be MPG.
7: All right. Is it going back to that?
1: And safety and quality. Right. And now a lot of that is not what's...
7: Neither one of those?
1: It's now... looks,
7: longevity, maybe
1: comfort.
7: Oh, okay,
1: and get this, ease of ownership. And under ease of ownership, you know what that fell into?
7: I'm trying to think.
1: Technology don't, they could understand.
7: Just don't let your spouse drive. Is that it? Ease of ownership.
1: They're going, Kurt, we get in these things. He goes, I feel like I've got to be a pilot for American Airlines to figure out these cockpits.
7: Man, we talk about that all the time. And then one of the biggest problems in accidents or, you know, having accidents out there is driver distraction. There's nothing more distracted than some of the stuff in these vehicles.
1: Yep.
7: I don't get it. But it's what's there. And
1: yeah, so I got my new car, and I've had it 7 months now.
7: Boy.
1: 6 months, I think. Yeah,
7: sure
1: my seventh payment's coming up.
7: I'm sure it's about on its last leg.
1: Yeah, it's got 8,000 miles on it. It's way overdue for a trade-in.
7: It's already sweating.
1: Yeah, I'm sitting here going, my gosh. But here's the thing. I couldn't get my phone to work because I never put my phone in my hand when I'm driving. I just don't. And so when I take delivery, I need to know where the gas cap release is. I'll figure out the blinker and the windshield wipers, and I'm gone. I don't program anything in. I hand the salesman my cell phone. I'm like, hey, just get my phone plugged in and I'll be out in just a minute. And he does everything. Then I get in the car and I go. Well, I couldn't get the phone connected. I called him. He goes, there's a circle with an arrow in it on your screen. Push that button. And I'm like, I have no idea what he's talking about. Finally, I found it and I pushed it. And he goes, now turn the car off. Turn it back on, and then the phone was on. He goes, sometimes it'll delete itself or do this.
7: Right,
1: or do
7: you're
1: whatever.
7: Rebooting it to get it connected.
1: Yeah, and I went, unbelievable. And so he goes, yeah, you wouldn't believe how many people actually call me when they're going down the highway just madder than heck. And he says, it's not going to work while you're driving.
7: No. In fact, most of the cars will tell you, we will not help you while you're
1: And he goes, and
7: the
1: they keep looking at the screen, hitting buttons while they're in traffic. Yeah. So the big thing was how easy it was to learn the car. Get that. So when people are filling out the surveys, which I tell you, be nice on these surveys. Don't take out what the manufacturer did on the dealership, because these surveys are part
7: of their pay
1: plans.
7: Oh, the person sold the car to you. Don't beat them up over something you don't understand. Just get to understanding and give them a big thumbs up and let them win everybody.
1: Yeah, I had a guy send me I didn't know that you could send, like, nasty emojis on your phone.
7: Oh, sure you can.
1: And so the guy goes, well, I'm holding their survey captive till I get this, and this. And I went, well, I got to tell you something. That is very disturbing that you're doing it, and I'd appreciate it if you didn't call me back. If that's what you're going to do.
7: Yeah.
1: Don't hold a dealer captive on what you don't like what a manufacturer did when you buy the automobile, because those surveys, I'm telling you, I remember I had to be 90 or better to get my bonus, and I came in at 89.4, and they took away all the bonus money. And we're talking about there was well over $100,000 to split between managers and the entire staff. Mm. And we missed it by 0.6. And the owner didn't play. He just didn't play. And so he got to keep all the incentive money, and we got nothing. And he goes, this isn't like school where you had a curve. If you were a 79, they'd push you to 80. No, there was no curve in the auto industry. So if the salesman failed, take care of that up front. If there's something goes wrong with the car, you get with the service department or the manager, but don't bash them on the survey. And I hear people, well, nobody's perfect. I mean, the survey never does say perfect. Never. There's not one survey in the auto industry that says perfect. It says completely satisfied. And if you're not, get completely satisfied and fill that out. Because I'm going to tell you what, one of the reasons that we have a lot of turnover in the auto industry is because of hours versus pay. And when these people sell so many cars and they're waiting on that bonus money coming in from a survey, just a simple survey, you got to take care of them. Just take care of them. And then if there's a grievance, write a note, call the owner, whatever you need to do. But don't bash them on these surveys, especially when they did nothing wrong. It's a manufacturer's issue, not a salesperson issue. 281-8255, 800-281-8255. But looks was number two.
7: Well, I know it's a big thing with you. I know that when you go to look at a vehicle to maybe even buy or just in general to share with people, first thing you go is like, I either love the look of it or it.
1: Yeah, and the thing is, I drive them all, and I'm driving and going, God, why is this thing so ugly?
7: Yeah.
1: This thing drives so nice.
7: Exactly.
1: It's such, everything inside is great, and then you step out and go, somebody needs to be fired.
7: But you wouldn't buy it because of that.
1: That's correct.
7: That one thing.
1: Yep.
7: And I think that's with a lot of folk. I mean, I don't like a vehicle that's ugly. I wouldn't want that. And some of them are. And they may be top-notch with everything else, but looks is, I guess, getting people's attention.
1: Yeah, I tell you who needs to get on board, and because they build one of the best products in the world, Honda. No doubt about it, is Honda. They have got to fire their platform team, get rid of them, and let's bring in some people and really put some panache into these cars, some cool factors that they've totally gotten away with. They're talking about, 2030 before all their new total redesigns and everything come out. But here's the thing. The Honda Accord Sport, I saw one the other day with the new wheels on it. Man, that thing's good looking.
7: Okay.
1: The Honda CR-V has always been a cool looking rig, no doubt about it. The Odyssey, I really enjoy, but there's some stuff with your Pilot, your Passport, the Ridgeline. There's some things that they could really do just to knock it out of the park. When they came out with that special line, that R-Type Civic, I went, here we go. Yeah. These guys are going to start building cars around the R-Type, that platform team, and shift it over to their other vehicles, and they didn't. Mm. And here's the thing. You can't kill a Honda. they've got Hondas. Some of my buddies are selling Hondas on their lot with 225,000 miles on it. People are going, it's a Honda, I'll take it.
7: Right.
1: I'm just hoping that they go, let's move along. That's some of the things what I really liked about Mazda, what I liked about Hyundai, what I liked about Toyota is that these line up with these cars, they're still super cool. Well, hey, don't go away. We got top 10 at 10 coming up here on the Automotive Ed Radio Show on The Word, 100.7 FM, part of the Salem Media Network. Don't go away. We're coming right back.
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13: With SRN News, I'm Bob Agnew in Washington. Defense Secretary Pete Hegseth says Washington remains committed to the Indo-Pacific.
14: This region has profound implications for U.S. security and prosperity. It's the world's largest and most dynamic market area. It's why our national defense strategy directs the Department of War to set the military conditions required to achieve a lasting and favorable balance of power in the Pacific region.
13: And Hegseth was speaking at the Shangri-La Defense Conference in Singapore. He also said U.S. policy aims to preserve a favorable balance of power and prevent any one country from dominating the region. Treasury Secretary Scott Bessent weighing in on the leak of confidential taxpayer records this week. He says that the IRS, somebody working there, had released tax records belonging to many Americans and those of President Trump and his family. This is SRN News.
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10: 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At the plate for the consumers is Kurt Chase. 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Joe Bagg on the mound, waiting for the sign. He goes to the stretch. Here's the pitch. 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
1: 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Okay, so on our top 10, I took a really far left turn, I went, what are the top 10 most home-cooked meals in today's time?
7: That's interesting.
1: Top 10.
7: Did you find any? Is anybody even cooking at home anymore?
1: You know what? I was really surprised that obviously in, you know, COVID, everybody was cooking at home. But here are the top 10, and we're going to start at the bottom because I did this backwards and I didn't get the list because on Kurt, my favorite top 10 or my favorite, I did like five or six was omelets. I love making Italian beef. You had some the other day.
7: Oh, by the way, it was fantastic. I meant to tell you that while ago.
1: I had a buddy call me, asked for a bucket of it.
7: She had some of it. She kicked it. She loved it.
1: He goes, can I get a bucket of that?
7: Yeah.
1: Chicken parmesan, chicken and dumplings, and omelets. Yeah. Those are my to-go-to meals at the house. But I love to cook. I do a lot of different things. But so here's the top 10 across the United States what people love cooking at home. Number 10, pancakes. Pretty simple.
7: I don't do that at home.
1: You don't do pancakes?
7: I like pancakes, but I just never do it at home.
1: Number one, number nine, this was a curveball, barbecued ribs.
7: Cooking them at home, huh?
1: And there's more people that are cooking their ribs in the oven or in a crock pot than on a grill. Don't get it. I guess they're great because there's a lot of people doing it. Number eight, lasagna.
7: I like it, but I usually buy it and bring it home and eat it from Joe's.
1: Yeah. My wife makes a good lasagna.
7: Oh, that's cool.
1: Fried chicken. Number seven.
7: Yeah.
1: I'm not a fried person,
7: I was raised loving fried chicken. I can't get away from it. I'm a Southern boy.
1: Do you like white meat or dark meat?
7: I like the thighs, which is not real super dark, but that's to me the best tasting meat is the thigh.
1: Number six, beef stew.
7: That sounds good.
1: I like beef stew if you don't cook the carrots in it.
7: Yeah, me too. Take those out, please.
1: Yeah, because the carrots, that beta carrot, it just takes over the whole freaking roast. I mean, the whole stew, the roast, whatever, just becomes like a carrot roast. So I'd take the beef off and go carrot stew with beef.
7: And I don't like the taste.
1: That tastes like carrots.
7: And I like the taste of cooked carrots, but I like raw carrots.
1: Yep. Number five, chili.
7: Oh, now that's something we do a lot.
1: Yeah, pretty simple.
7: Yeah,
1: There's more recipes for chili, they said, than anything else.
7: Well, we have that a lot.
4: So beans or no beans? That's a big controversy today.
1: Either way.
4: Either way, okay.
7: I'm happy either way.
1: Yep. Number four, tacos.
7: That happens too. It's good.
1: And that was the second on the list of all the different ways to make. You know what people are doing now? They're making, they're taking cheese, baking it in the oven, letting it set up, and using that for the shells.
7: Wow, that's interesting.
1: That's a big move right
7: now. Seems like a lot of work, but go ahead.
1: Number three, spaghetti and meatballs.
7: That's a big one. Spaghetti's huge.
1: Yep, I love spaghetti.
7: So do I.
1: But I use angel hair. I don't like this thick spaghetti. I like the angel hair. It makes me feel like I'm eating less.
7: I like the different pasta, too, than that.
1: Now, here's number two in the United States. Blew me away because it's nowhere in my realm. I would have not put this on the list. I would have not even thought about it. Chicken pot pie.
7: Well, yeah.
1: I don't like chicken.
7: It's not a home cooked deal, but we've bought it a few times along the way at different places and like it, but we don't home cook
1: it. I like it with puff pastry. I don't like that heavy doughy.
7: I don't like it.
1: My mom, you know, because there was 11 of us at the dinner table,
7: we'd make it like a real pie.
1: No, she'd buy 11 Swanson pot pies.
7: Oh, okay, I got you.
1: And they were nasty.
7: Had 11 nasty kids. That's why.
1: Gosh, they were nasty. I couldn't put enough salt and pepper on it to enjoy that.
7: That's true.
1: Oh, they were nasty. Nothing against Swanson. I'm just not a pot pie
7: guy. Oh,
1: boy,
7: here we go. You're going to the principal's office twice.
1: I like the flaky crust.
7: Oh, me too. Definitely.
1: And then number one. What do you think number one was?
7: I would say number one would be meatloaf.
1: Meatloaf. 100%.
4: Yes.
1: Number one.
7: Yes.
1: Home-cooked meal.
7: Yeah.
1: Meatloaf and taters.
7: Mashed taters, no doubt about it. And maybe black-eyed peas. That's a home run.
1: Wow. There. So there you go. Yeah. There's your top 10 at 10 here on the Automotive Ed Radio Show. And it's amazing. I got some buddies that love doing research and finding things. I sent that out to them. I knew meatloaf was going to be number one.
7: Right.
1: And I make you know what chili sauce is?
7: Oh, sure.
1: I make a chili sauce roasted corn meatloaf.
7: Wow.
1: In fact, I'm making it today.
7: Sweet.
1: And it is the bomb. And I put mushrooms and shallots and a bunch of different seasoning in there, a little Liam Perrins, a little Worcestershire, a little liquid smoke, and a few eggs. Mm. And then I put that chili sauce in there and bake it.
7: I do a lot of cooking hot dogs in the air fryer, and they're
1: so
7: really,
1: dumb.
7: Really
1: Why do you got to bring that in? It's like a dumb thing.
7: Why? It's so simple and so good. You just throw a couple of dogs in there and put it about 8 minutes at 375 or 400, and they come out as good as you'll ever eat.
1: That's not true.
7: And especially
1: That's not true.
7: Hebrew
1: you can't
7: Nationals,
1: say
7: if you get those.
1: Hebrew Nationals on the grill is the way to eat a dog.
7: Well, I don't always want to go out and start the grill. I just throw it in the air fryer, and 8 minutes later, I'm chowing down on a great hot dog.
1: If I got my green egg going and we do burgers and dogs on it, because I always like doing the ratones and ribs
7: right.
1: and stuff. But then if I just turn on the gas grill, man, you get them Hebrew Nationals on there. Oh.
7: That's the best dog you can find.
1: And it's air fryer.
7: And it's kosher. They're kosher. That's another good thing.
1: I don't get the air fryer. Dave, do you do air fryer hot dogs?
4: Not hot dogs, no. I don't like I use the air fryer, but not for those.
1: Yeah.
7: Well, you need to try.
4: I'm more one to grill on
1: those.
4: That's
1: a Beau Carver Beaumont thing.
7: Have you tried one yet?
4: No, I've never tried one.
1: Don't do it, Dave.
7: Okay. All right. Just, you know, cut a little bit.
1: Don't waste your hot dog.
7: What do you call it when you kind of skewer
1: it? Score it.
7: Score it. Score it a little bit. And then sicken in there for 8 minutes at about 375, 400.
1: You cook a hot dog for 8 minutes.
7: I promise you.
4: Eight minutes?
1: Beef jerky?
7: But it's right there, huh?
1: They got to come out like beef jerky.
7: No, they don't. They just, well, I like mine a little crispy. I don't like them real chewy. So
1: unbelievable.
7: You can do a little less than that. Do it. Test it to what works for you. I promise you, you'll be doing it there all the time.
1: Nah, I won't.
7: So air fryer is the greatest invention, in my belief, in a kitchen nowadays. Way
1: I have one. I got the Emeril Lagasse Dutch door air fryer.
7: It's awesome.
1: And we did do the hot dogs in there one time for grins and giggles. I didn't get it.
7: Well, that's because you're old school. And you got to get out there with your man shirt on and your grill. You know, you got to do all that.
1: Yeah. All that
7: but
1: leading
7: I don't
1: up
7: wait
1: to the
7: 20
1: food,
7: minutes for
1: it just gives it the best taste.
7: I don't want to wait 20 minutes for the grill to light up. I want that dog right now. So eight minutes later, I'm charged.
1: 8 minutes later, where you can do one on the grill in like four.
7: But how long does it take the grill to go?
1: It takes 2 minutes to warm up.
7: I don't have a grill.
1: So now I'm at 6 minutes. I'm still there with a better tasting dog.
7: My grill is old school. I have to take it.
4: You got the charcoal grill.
7: Yeah, I got that stuff. I can't.
1: Yeah, I'd still have to do it just for burgers. And then cook a bunch of them. That way you got them for a few days.
7: Well, that's true. That's cool. But
1: all right. Hey, if there's a favorite 10 for 10 you'd like to hear on the Automotive Edge radio show, send me an email, KurtChase@yahoo.com. 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

There it is. This is the Bo Knows segment of the Automotive Edge Radio Show, and we will get back to some of that great automotive talk with Kurt Chase, the host, and myself, Big Wheels Bo Carver. We're here every Saturday morning from 9 a.m.

0: Why would you mess with a judge anyway?
1: Barbara Ann Carver says, morning, Judge, Larry's brother, and Bo.
0: Really?
1: I tell you.
0: Favorite nurse in the whole world.
1: Yeah, she pulls
0: and
1: out.
0: You have to get in that car with him. Really, Barbara Ann? You had to get in that car with him. Okay. Hey, 800-281-TALK. The number, that's 800-281-TALK. This segment of the show is brought to you by Burleson Nissan. Let me tell you, my buddy Justin Crane, I don't think he could be on Facebook enough. His goal today was to get another 30 Nissans gone. If you go to BurlesonNissan.com, I'm telling you, nobody will do what Justin Crane is doing on Nissans today. Nobody. They'll all say, oh, well, hey, if we could beat that deal, would you come in? Hey, if we could, and then you get there, and they say, oh, I said if I could, would you? 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
1: No, it's over 50 now?
0: Yes.
1: Holy smokes. Wow.
0: Going, man, oh, man, oh, man. So here we go. The Nissan Kicks. Under $25,000. Nissan Sentra, under $25,000. 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I mean, you haven't seen these prices on Volkswagen.
1: Sweet.
0: And I got to tell you what, I think Dan's the most laid-back GM I've ever met.
1: Yeah.
0: I wouldn't want to make it. It'd be like making Grizzly Adam mad, but I've never seen Dan mad.
1: No, he's very caring,
0: like
1: too.
0: A gentle giant.
1: Yeah, that's
0: it's Lewis, Clay Cooley, Louisville Volkswagen, right there at 35 and Fox in Louisville. Tell you, Jetta's under 25 grand. The Toyota Corolla, under 35 grand. Under 30 grand, I'm sorry. Honda Civic, under 30 grand. Here's another one. The Mazda CX-5. We don't ever see that. The Mazda CX-30 and CX-50. So you got three Mazdas there. And remember, people, it's so funny when I talk to people all the time and I said, have you driven a Mazda? A Mazda?
1: I'm like, love the way you say that. Mazda.
0: Yeah. And I'm going, well, if you remember the old coach of the Payton playoffs.
1: Yeah.
0: Playoffs.
1: Exactly.
0: People is go drive it. I had a couple in our Bible study and he goes, well, my daughter set on this vehicle and here's her price point. I said, hang on. Go see Tommy up at Eldorado Mazda at the time, and he called me back, and he goes, I can't believe it.
1: How much?
0: We had no idea.
1: The quality of that vehicle. Huh?
0: My pastor and his wife went to Haile Mazda in Fort Worth, who is now our sponsor here on the show, and he called me back, and he goes, that CX-70 blew us away. Mazda wasn't even on the radar. And I said, so you got all these vehicles under $30,000. Obviously, the CX-70, CX-90, the only difference is they're the same price. One has a third row seat, one doesn't. And you got that V6 turbo, which is absolutely incredible. And then you look at their warranty. But here's a bigger thing. When you look at all of the technology that has been used over the years, that you know, the B2200 Mazda pickup truck, the same motor was in the Ford Ranger. And then Toyota stepped in and went, hey, man, they are killing it with technology. So Toyota bought part of Mazda. And as I'm saying, you look at their lease programs. Why are their lease programs so good? Because the residuals are high. The resale's high. That is a great product. And then you got the Ford Escape under $30,000 over at Grapevine Ford. And then one of my favorite. Here's another cool car. They've always made it cool. They continue to make it cool. And it's the Hyundai Elantra. So there's your top 10 my picks under $30,000, brand new, some of these under $25,000 for a brand new car with a 3-year, 36,000 mile warranty. And so I didn't blink when we bought my daughter's Nissan Sentra, went down, saw Justin Crane. She picked out the color and boom, done. And great gas mileage, safety, you can't go wrong. And the design is cool. Along, I think the Nissan Sentra and the Hyundai Elantra have the really cool effect to it for me. I mean, it's just very
1: eye-appealing.
0: Current. It's got that great look. And then you get inside, and all the creature comforts are really simplified. And that's the big thing with Mazda these days. If you're looking for an SUV or a car that is really simplified, where they're putting everything they can into one area, where you're not looking under the steering wheel and looking around, which even on my wife's vehicle that I bought her last year, I still have to look around to find the hatch, really. I drove it for the last 2 days. I couldn't believe it. And I'm looking around trying to find where the stuff is. Almost, this thing's got a lot of technology
1: loaded.
0: And she's got it down. I mean, you can change the color of the lighting. You can change the smell of the car.
1: The mood sounds.
0: Oh, my God. I don't even know how to do it. I don't know where that stuff is. And she's got it down, and her whole dash, she can move it around and change it. Well, Mazda has gone, hang on a second. We're going to bring everything into one area.
1: Yeah.
0: And really dummy down and simplify our great product. So if it's a Mazda or a Nissan, which I'm telling you, a lot of people go, well, you know, all these cars are now $34,000, $35,000. So why aren't you looking at these other brands? Oh, well, they're still active. I'm like, oh,
1: really?
0: My goodness. Oh, my goodness. So
1: they're more than active. They are around. And even Mazda. They have jumped in the arena of wanting to be a luxury vehicle. They went through a change of even the dealerships, having to remodel their dealerships to a standard that met what Mazda wants. And the vehicles are that. They are top-notch vehicles to match what they expect the dealerships to look like. So they're more than around.
0: Yep. Well, hey, coming up on the top of the hour, I'm going to give you some tips about looking at a car, and you can save yourself a lot of time and headache by really just looking at some basic things. And I tell people, if you have a pencil or a pen and a piece of paper, an orange, the fruit, and a flashlight, you can find out a lot about a car. An orange, a flashlight, a pen and piece of paper, just to make a couple of marks.
1: You know, speaking of that orange peel, and I've heard this, I've been with the show on 8 years, and I never really did anything to check that, but I did look at the Acura the other day and the sunshine, or an area where you could really see good, and I actually saw it.
0: Huh.
1: I actually saw that orange peeling of what you're talking about.
0: Golly.
1: How shazam, Sergeant Carter. But it's pretty interesting that really popped when I really dialed into it. You know what I mean?
0: Yep.
1: And looking at that paint and going, hey, man, there it is right there.
0: Yep. So if you got any questions, give us a call, 800-281-TALK. That's 800-281-TALK. And we'll get that covered after the top of the hour, because a lot of people are going out there and they're just assuming because it's shiny and it's pretty and it smells good. And
1: tires are shiny. The engine's all just doctored up. It looks like it's just been sprayed down with.
0: One guy, he called me, he goes, hey, should there be oil dripping out of the vents?
1: Oil of the car?
0: But it was to cover up the smell.
1: Oh.
0: He goes, man, it's like somebody just dumped a florist in this thing. And so the son, you know, the car got hot inside here recently, and he had all these drippings on the lower parts of the dash. And I said, buddy, they sprayed those things down with all that oil and everything.
1: To get the whitest, probably that smoke smell, like somebody smoked in it probably.
0: Yeah, they're trying to hide all that, so... I would just tell you, that's not a vehicle that you want to buy.
1: So that's really not a true way to get that smoke smell out of there, is it?
0: Well,
1: there's chances of doing that?
0: Yeah, there's some products that you can actually put in the vents. There's a machine called an ionizer that you can run for There was one car that this man smoked in it all the time. This car was beautiful. It was a Buick LeSabre. Had 19,000 miles on it. 12 years old. Mint.
1: Except it had
0: car was mint, but boy, did it stink. And so there was a guy that, and it was expensive, that he had to put a product and spray it all in the headliner. And it was three treatments. Wow. And then he put the ionizer in there. And then he put a product in the vent.
1: Cabin filter, too, I guess.
0: It took a lot. Yeah. It took a lot. But you know what? On a hot day, there was still that.
1: Still a little singe.
0: Yeah, because you're not going to get it all out because it's going to be absorbed into the seats and the cushions and the carpet and the rubber. And, I mean, it's tough.
1: Well, that smoke gets oily. It has an oily texture.
0: Well, it's got all the tar and nicotine all the chemicals, and it's a booger. It's very, very difficult. I mean, when you get in the car, a lot of that stuff, if it wasn't in smoked in, is covered.
1: Right.
0: Like the house we bought. They had all this foo-foo smell in the house. Mm-hmm. And then a month later when we moved in.
1: It was there, wasn't it?
0: Wow. Yeah, the Marlboro man lived here. quick break, 800-281-TALK. When we get back, how do you look at a used car here on the Automotive Edge Radio Show on The Word 100.7 FM.
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6: With SRN News, I'm Bob Agnew in Washington. Defense Secretary Pete Hegseth says Washington remains committed to the Indo-Pacific region. He told a group of world leaders, diplomats, and top security officials in Singapore, China won't be allowed to dominate.
7: When we look across the region today, there is rightful alarm regarding China's historic military buildup and the expansion of its military activities in the region and beyond. We share a clear-eyed assessment of that security environment. And a mutual understanding that a Pacific dominated by any hegemon would unravel the regional balance of power and undermine the equilibrium we all seek to preserve.
6: Israel's air force and artillery have struck areas near a strategic mountain in southern Lebanon. The attacks took place as fighting continues near the city of Nabatea. Israel tried to crack down on Hezbollah terrorists. This is SRN News.
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3: 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Joe Bagg on the mound, waiting for the sign. He goes to the stretch. 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
0: Yeah. Well, hey, thanks so much for joining us. This segment of the show is brought to you by Classic Kia Carrollton. My buddy Jesse Hull, managing partner, Alan Glover, general manager. He's sending me some stuff over that. I've had 4 people between the Sportage and the K4 all leave the dealer they're at and go over there and buy it.
1: Wow.
0: They're not getting hit with massive add-ons and all the stuff that goes on. They said, you know what, we've been here for 3 hours, and we still hadn't put a deal together. We can get up, And then I sent everything over to Alan. He goes, come on. And so they had the vehicle pulled up because they sent him the picture on what they were doing. He had the vehicle pulled up and cleaned to go, is this it? Yep, here's your price. Great, let's go to the business office, sign paperwork. It's just that, really that simple. And that new Kia Telluride, if you're looking for that big SUV, the family mover with great gas mileage, I got the hybrid version available. That Kia Telluride is out of the park home run. But it comes down to the place, and that's classic Kia Carrollton right there at 35 and 121. Stop in and see Alan Glover. Say, hey, I was listening to the Automotive Edge radio show. He's the man that's going to have the final say-so on that deal. That's classickiacarrollton.com. So here's the thing. For all you self-doers, for all you home repair people, for all you I got it covered, if you take three things to the dealership to look at a car, this is so funny. I had one guy do it, and he was looking at a used car, and he said an orange right on the roof, and the salesperson was blown away. He goes, what are you doing? He goes, checking out the orange.
1: The orange?
0: But the car's gray. Yeah. And so it was funny. His wife was actually videotaping. It was classic. And he walks around, and he goes, hey, has this quarter panel been painted? And the salesperson came out and says, yes, it has.
1: How about that, huh?
0: And so we opened up the hood. So the orange peel, if you take a look at an orange and you see how the peel is, that's the way that paint job should look all the way around your car and match. Hood, roof, doors, everything.
1: And when you look at it close, you'll see it. I mean, it'll pop out to you.
0: Yeah, the only part that's not is going to be your plastic pieces.
1: Of course, yeah.
0: So your grills, your bumper wraps, all that stuff, it will not have orange peel on it. It won't. Back in the day, it did because it was all metal. Now it's fiber, carbon fiber, and plastic. So it's not going to match. But all your main things, your hood, your roof, your door, the A-pillar, B-pillar, your lower sills, all right, back doors, trunk, deck lids, all that will have orange peel on it. And all that orange peel should be identical. Mm-hmm. What's with the pen and piece of paper? So here's what you do. I use index cards, and if you take an index card and you put it on that seam of the door where the door closes to the car, there's a little seam there, and you mark both sides on that index card. That seam should be the same on the door, on the hood, and on the trunk lid. It should all be the same.
1: Really?
0: Yeah.
1: Match to that all the way, even to the other,
0: all the way
1: other door
0: and other doors.
1: A trunk and all that.
0: Everything.
1: Wow.
0: That gap should be the same. Now, there are some manufacturers out there that may be off a little bit, but all you got to do is look at the screws holding everything together. If the paint has been knocked off of it, then it's been taken off 9 times out of 10. Something's been adjusted. Why was it adjusted? Not because they went, oh, I think this is off a millimeter, I'm going to adjust the door. Nobody does that. So if you take an index card and you mark both sides of that gap between the door when it's closed and the frame of the car, and then you walk up and the distance between the quarter panel and the hood, that seam will be the same.
1: That's greatness right there.
0: And you go all the way around the car and you look at all the seams. That's a telltale sign.
1: Of it being in an accident or hit or something like that?
0: Yeah. Now, back in the day, you couldn't do that because half that stuff was off.
1: Yeah, from the get-go, right?
0: Yeah. You thought the car was wrecked coming out of factory. But now, it's very simple to do. Here's the thing with the flashlight. When you open up the hood of the car and you look inside, all the bolts holding everything on are the same color as the car. Same color. Why are they not? Why is that paint? Because there's some of those bolts, when you put a nut on it and you turn it, it breaks the paint off, right, and it leaves the bolt flush. Why was that adjusted? Why was that taken off? And here again, you're probably going to find that the orange peel isn't in that panel, or maybe there was damage directly to the front and it didn't affect the quarter panel, and they took that off to get the work done internally, whatever the case may be. Why did they take those off? The other thing, too, is take that flashlight and peel back the rubber and look at the paint job, because sometimes they take and put tape on the rubber and shoot the paint and all the door sills and everything, and then you can tell by pulling that rubber back, was the vehicle painted? The other thing that you can do, if the car had been underwater, you can pull that back and put a flashlight on it, and you'll see rust. Because some people aren't going to replace all the rubbers. They're just not going to do it. They're going to clean it. But you know what? It's already affected it because that water's already gotten to the rubber and the seal and the glue and everything, and it'll turn it brown.
1: You also said that they could check the trunk. There's a good way to do that, too, which is lift everything out or up.
0: Get to the trunk and take it out because the spring, that coil on the jack,
1: will be a little rusty.
0: Rusted.
1: On. Yeah.
0: Because if you look at the almost every jack that I looked at, and I was looking at every make and model, they put a like a petroleum jelly on that coil on that raises the jack up and down.
1: Right.
0: And what does that do? It just keeps it lubricated and protects it because, most people never even use their spare.
1: Right.
0: And so we were looking at some. We looked under and he goes, why is it so dirty down there? I said, well, it could be what they were putting in their trunk.
1: Right.
0: But let's look a little further. We pulled it out, and the bag underneath the tool bag, water had got in it.
1: Mm-hmm.
0: And I opened it up, and I said, this car had been underwater.
1: Yeah.
0: And he's like, you got to be kidding me. So the grommet in the door, we popped it off. And my buddy has this camera, and it's got a little wire to it, and he can put it in. And when you take the door panel off a car, there's a piece of plastic that's protecting all the arms and movement and regulators and everything on that door. Well, it turned brown, and the only reason it did is due to
1: water.
0: Now,
1: moisture.
0: Did moisture slip down in through the door because rubber
1: had
0: worn out?
1: Let the window open or something like that.
0: Yeah. What caused that? But we went through it, and I said, this car has been underwater. And so the guy came out, and he was totally – I could tell that he honestly didn't know.
1: Mm-hmm.
0: And he goes, hang on, time out. Show me what you're talking about here. And so he told me where he bought it and who he bought it from. And he goes, wow, who are you? And I started telling him because this guy goes, yeah, I flip cars for a hobby. But I would have never known that. And I said, let me tell you, some of these guys are good. They're pulling out the seats. They're pulling everything out. They're air drying it. They're using, compressors and blowing everything out that they possibly can. But there's still going to be some telltale signs when they're selling that car. I said, do you ever get up and look up underneath the vehicle? Because here's the thing. There's reactive rust and there's corrosive rust. Reactive rust is when you look at your... you look at the tire and you look inside where the brakes are and you see that rust on there. And that's where water is reacting with the metal. But you can wipe it off. It's reactive. Okay? Then there's corrosive rust, which actually destroys and tears up and wears out. On older cars, when you see they buy it and the whole the driver's side's got a hole in it. The metal just got rotted and rusted and, that's corrosive rust. And so... the reactive rust, you can really find it in a lot of places. The kick panel inside the door, we took and we popped that off. This guy was so mad we did. I said, hey, I got it. If there's any damage, I'll pay for it. You could tell automatically that the car had been underwater. So use the flashlight and look closely. Pull that rubber back. Look inside things. Take that door panel and peel that stuff back a little bit and take a good look inside. And as you're doing this, it's amazing what people will start telling you. When they say, what is that orange for? Well, I was told that this peel on here should match up all the way around the car. Well, before you go there, we did have this painted on the car. It's amazing what people start telling you when you are educated on how to look at a car. And it's just those three tips that I teach people. It's just amazing what you're going to find. And the more you start digging and looking at it, first thing is like, gosh, I'm going to have to discount the car. Are they going to find out what's wrong with it? Or they're just going to get caught selling you a bad bucket of bolts. And that's what we want to prevent you from. So there's your three tips. Bring you an orange flashlight, pen and piece of paper, and check that car out. We're going to take a quick break. It's the Automotive Edge Radio Show on the Word, 100.7 FM. I'm Kurt Chase with the great one, Big Wheel Bo Carver. Don't go away. We'll be right back.

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1: 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We got you covered. 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But I'm in the dealerships every day. In fact, if you look at my newest video, it will tell you that, or show you that it says, I'm here, and I'm pointing out every dealership that we go to all the time, that we're there every day of the week. I'm at a different dealership. I drove all the way to McKinney yesterday to talk to them about some pickup trucks, and then I stopped in Frisco, then I was in Grapevine. This next week I'm going to be in Weatherford, I'm going to be in Fort Worth, I'm going to be down in Burleson. One guy asked me if I could come to Waco and look at a couple of cars, and I was like, well, hang on a minute. Luckily I had a buddy, found out he worked at the dealership, and he goes, hey, I got it. And I said, hey, give me the deal. He goes, well, tell him, if I was to pick between the two, I would go with this used one. This one we put a bunch of money into, and the book-to-value, it's a little bit high, but it was the perfect vehicle color-wise and option-wise they wanted. And he goes, this one had a little bit of premature wear and tear on it. I mean, these are the kind of connections and relationships that we have when it comes to vehicles. And so whether it's new or pre-owned, if you're looking for a GMC or Buick, it's classic Buick GMC Arlington. 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My buddy Jermaine Pearson, I'm going to tell you what, this guy brings you so much good mojo. and he's a good God-fearing man, talks about his faith. He prays while he's at work. He prays while he's at home. 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I mean, this guy is the real deal, and it's hard to find. A lot of people in certain businesses and areas, they don't get to express their faith and talk about it. 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That's ClassicArlington.com. And if you go and look at the videos that I posted and on the Automotive Edge as well, that the Buick line, they've got some incredible deal, but they're cool. And I posted one on the Envision, and I told people, hey, I can't believe that Envision R, what that thing's all about. Under $30,000, I think like $26,000. Then they had the R model, which was under $30,000 with all the bells and whistles, with Bo's favorite thing, red with black wheels. And it's just cool. It's not your old grandma and grandpa's old Buick anymore.
6: No.
1: But then it's got to come down to really good people. Jermaine Pearson is the real deal at ClassicArlington.com. All right, well, here's my top three picks of the week. And I went luxury and SUV. And I got to tell you, if you back up and you go all the way up to about 2020, somewhere around there, the Tahoe Yukon, the back seat, I thought was useless. It was for little people, little people.
6: Well, back then you were a lot bigger than that too.
1: Yeah, but still, I'm still too big for those back seats.
6: All right.
1: There's still something they call a third row, but they're, no matter what, it's always going to be for little people. The Tahoe and the Yukon, that platform team made that thing bigger, and the back seat is adult usable. Is that right? Is that proper?
6: I would say that. That it's designed to fit you like you would if you were in the second seat, right?
1: Yeah, it is usable. You can enjoy the back seat if you have some friends and there's six of you or seven of you. I don't know. I put three adults in the back seat. Either way, the back seat is so much bigger. The room, the comfort, the handling. And when you get the Yukon or the Tahoe with a quad seating, I enjoy the heck out of it. In fact, it was a year ago I was going to buy a new Tahoe, and there just wasn't any available. They had a couple on the lot, and he goes, we'll sell you one. I went, no, time out. Are you going to give me – I was going to give you a smoking deal, but I just don't have any inside. So I passed on it. And the look, and when you look, go from the Tahoe to the Yukon, if you're really into that wow factor and that bling and that whole different look, that's the GMC Yukon. If you're looking for the good old American styling, which, I mean, it's night and day. When they dress out the Yukon and the Suburban, even if you go with the Z71 series or you look at the Denali series, they've got a completely different look about them. But they have really made those things. I don't know how they can make them any better. I mean, it just blows me away thinking, wait till you see the next generation. I can't imagine what they're going to do.
6: It's going to be a bus.
1: Yeah, to the Tahoe or the Yukon. The next thing is the Cadillac CT5. And I got to tell you what. I saw this blue one the other day, and I had to pry myself out of the car, and it was a manual.
6: Oh, wow.
1: And it was a V-Series.
6: That is a
1: and
6: sweet
1: went,
6: ride.
1: Oh, dogging. He goes, hey, Kurt, I've got this, and I went, la, la, la, la, la, la. I promised my wife I was going to quit trading for a year because I traded too many times last year. But that Cadillac CT5, it's still drives like a Cadillac. It's still cool, even with the smaller motor, but with that turbocharge, it's still the ride, the drive, the handling, the quietness, and for that $50,000 price range, you can't go wrong with the CT5. Next is the Lincoln Nautilus, and we actually purchased one for my wife, and I got to tell you, that car feels like it weighs 10,000 pounds.
6: Well, I drove it, remember?
1: Yeah.
6: And that thing, it's one heck of a vehicle, I'll tell you that. I mean, it's smoking.
1: That thing's got the heaviest feel of any midsize SUV I've ever driven.
6: But don't even seem like a midsize.
1: It doesn't.
6: It's got so much room in it. It's so comfortable. It's got everything but the kitchen sink in it, and they probably could find a spot for that too, but I really enjoyed driving that car.
1: Yeah, you got level 2 and 3, and then you have the reserve edition. And so I surprised my wife. She's very conservative. She goes, well, just buy me a Toyota Prius. I went, look, you've been putting up with me for 34 years, 30 of that married come this August.
6: She actually needed two of them.
1: Yeah, if I can cover it in diamonds, I would, because I couldn't do me for 34 years. But anyway, when you look at the Corsair, and then you have the Nautilus, and then you have the Navigator, I tell you what, they have really kept that heavy, meaty, great feel for a luxury vehicle. And so she wanted it all blacked out. Jokingly, I'm saying, she can't be serious. I want it all blacked out.
6: Yeah, I love
1: wheels,
6: her for that. I
1: black
6: love
1: inside,
6: that.
1: Black outside.
6: Love it.
1: Are you kidding me?
6: Love it. Thank you, Melinda.
1: Well, lo and behold,
6: one came available.
1: Yep. And we had everything blacked out on the wheels, and we pulled up, and she goes, wow, somebody's getting such a beautiful vehicle. I went, yes, you are. And so the technology is incredible. I mean, it'll actually show you rain coming down on the dash.
6: Yeah, I know.
1: And you can program so much stuff. If you're a tech person, it's got all the technology you could ever want. All this different ride adjust. The camera on the thing is as good as any camera I've ever seen.
6: Lighting,
1: before.
6: Smell, look, yeah. Whatever you want in there. It's like,
1: I think it's pink, blue, green, and some other color that you can change. And then you can change the smell of it. There's three oils in there that you can change, and you can order new ones for whatever smell you want in this. Wow. I mean, it is cool, but
6: it's a romantic vehicle.
1: I got to tell you, when so you have the Nautilus, and then the Corsair is a smaller one, then the Nautilus, then the Aviator, which is bigger than the Nautilus, and it gives you third row. And then you have the Navigator, which is the big bad boy with Lincoln. And every one of them gives you, it's kind of funny, we always say it gives you that Cadillac ride. Because nobody says, man, it rides like a Lincoln.
6: Right.
1: No one ever did that. And so Lincoln has stayed true to ride, drive, and luxury. And I traded in both my cars, and I wanted to make sure that my wife had the best, because she is the best, and she's put up with me for 34 years.
6: And
1: but that's not
6: that might get you another year or two.
1: Yeah, because we're over.

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0: great song. Pull that honey next to you. 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
1: Next car you buy, make sure it's a bench seat.
0: Here we go.
1: Baby, let's cruise. Hey, Boo, you did a great job on that one.
0: Did you just call him Boo?
1: Well, that's what his name is.
2: Thanks.
0: That's what the girls call him.
1: Well, it's Boo.
0: That's not right, Bo. That's not right.
2: He did it anyway.
1: I did it anyway.
0: Well, go figure.
1: Thank you, Boo.
0: Yeah. You have to wear a shirt to get in.
1: He comes
0: in without.
1: Bye,
0: so does that include me?
1: Boo.
0: Wow. Sorry, Dave.
1: That's my brother.
0: Yeah. You didn't realize what you were signing up for,
2: no,
0: did you?
2: No, I didn't. They didn't warn me of this. This wasn't in the job description.
0: I could never go there. Only Bo. Wow. Right. Hey, if it's a Honda, it's Freeman Honda. The new Prelude's out. 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

0: 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So here's some cool information for me. Hopefully you'll find it cool, too.
1: We'll be the judge of that.
0: Yeah, you'll be the judge of it. But Stellantis, you know, they've had to make a lot of changes in Stellantis because they're just bleeding money. They weren't doing well.
1: And had a bad leader, didn't they?
0: Yeah.
1: Bad decisions
0: and
1: on that guy.
0: So they're turning things around. Get this. Stellantis plans three new pickup trucks.
1: And wow.
0: And when I tell you what this one is, I will be an owner.
1: Okay, here we go.
0: I will be an owner. This one is called the new, 777 horsepower in a pickup truck, and it's called the Rumblebee SRT.
1: Baby, I'm at one of those.
0: The fastest V8-powered production pickup truck to date. Wow. SRT.
1: You'll probably have to line up for that.
0: 777 horsepower Rumblebee.
1: Great name.
0: In
1: too.
0: Yellow.
1: Beautiful.
0: It does not turn into a transformer.
1: It might at 770 horsepower.
0: Yeah. Get this. The Rumblebee SRT is powered by a 6.0-liter supercharged Hemi V8 Hellcat
1: Lord.
0: Engine.
1: Listen to that. That's like a Hemi on super steroids right there. That's insane.
0: The pickup truck has a 13-inch shorter than the standard 1500, features a quad cab with a short bed, a layout exclusive to the Rumblebee.
1: Oh, wow, sweet.
0: Now, they have variants of that that's going to be 395 horsepower, half. Not going to happen. Equipped with a 5.7.
1: Why would you? If you're going there, you got to go home run.
0: So the base Rumblebee is the Rumblebee 392 with 470 horsepower.
1: Oh, wow.
0: With a 6.4-liter Hemi. Doesn't have the supercharge. And then above that sees the Rumblebee 392 Track Pack, which upgrades the standard 392, which, get this, dedicated launch control button. If that doesn't flip your switch, guys.
1: That's crazy.
0: I mean, just how cool and bad to the bone does that sound?
1: They're going to sell a boatload of those. They'll run out.
0: Could you imagine walking in and go, Mr. Chase, our lineup starts with 395 horsepower, 5.7-liter V8. Now, I've had several Hemis, and I love the Hemi.
1: Yes, of
0: but
1: course.
0: We have a new one coming out with the 392 Rumblebee, 470 horsepower. But if you really want to get fired up, the SRT was 777 Rumblebee SRT with a supercharger. And guess what? It has a dedicated launch control button. I'm going, I love you guys.
1: Yes, it's exactly.
0: I love you.
1: It's exactly what we're looking for.
0: You made my day.
1: Man, we're going to launch this sucker.
0: I'm telling you, when this thing gets here, I don't want a salesperson to talk to me. I don't want to hear anything. I just want to see where the launch control is, and then I'm going to call my buddy and tell him that I'm coming to the track, and I'm going to launch that puppy. I will launch that truck. So I'm so excited when you look at
1: I think they've added that when you buy that truck, they're including a helmet. Including a, what do they call those in those race cars where they strap
0: roll cage.
1: And,
0: yeah, 5-point seat
1: belt. I'm just kidding with that, but yeah, they might. That's crazy.
0: Man.
1: Beautiful though, and isn't that what Americans want?
0: Oh, Buddy, I'm telling you, the thing about it is I can't imagine what this thing is going to sell for. I can't wait. I just can't wait. There's 11 new models coming by 2030, all under $40,000, which needs to be part of their lineup because their cars are very expensive. They're north of $40,000. That's why a lot of people are buying pre-owned. 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But I'm sitting there going, that's incredible because Stellantis wants to grow North American sales by 60%. Right now they were number three behind Ford and Chevy. 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And they built a bad-to-the-bone pickup truck.
1: Yes, they did.
0: I've got a half a dozen guys that were dedicated, brand-loyal people now driving Rams going, we had no idea. And so if you're not fired up, I can't wait to find the dedicated launch control button on a brand-new pickup
1: truck. And hang on.
0: Wow. And so kudos to Stellantis. The new CEO was like, hang on a second. You know, Ram, when you go back to the old flat-nose pickup trucks, they all had the Cummins diesel, which is tried, true, and proven.
1: Right.
0: And, you know, they had a great – I remember going through the Dynasty series, and then we had the Intrepid. We had the Concord. I mean, they had such a great cornucopia of vehicles. They had so many. And then everybody started going SUVs and trucks, SUVs and trucks, or just SUVs. Now they're talking, well, hang on a second here. We kept the Charger that you can get into two-door, four-door. They want another car coming out. They had the 300. They just never changed it.
1: Yeah.
0: And you actually had the 300, then you had the 300M, which had the Hemi motor in it, and they never did much to it, although it was a bad-to-the-bone car.
1: You're talking about the body style,
0: yeah,
1: mainly.
0: And when it came out, it I could never imagine owning it with a V6, but it did very, very well. And they just kind of let it fall to the side. Then they came out with the Hornet, and it just never grew wings. It just didn't. And it was really a cool automobile. But it was, they fell short on the advertising. They didn't promo it a lot, so it was in like a lion, out like a lamb. And I still remember, you know, one time Chrysler was going to go belly up, and then Lee Iacocca came in, and Lee Iacocca came out with the K-Car. The K-Car saved Chrysler because it was very inexpensive, and they sold a ton of them. And then from the K-Car, things started really, really changing because when they dropped the Dynasty and they came out with the Concord and the Intrepid, people were blown away. Nobody even liked it. They were looking to go, what did they do? But it grew its own head. And then they really started evolving into a completely different motor company. And now this new CEO, he's coming back. So I can't wait for the Rumblebee, and I can't wait to launch that puppy. 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

0: Hey, thanks so much for hanging out. Charlie Davis, my brother from another mother. Barbara Ann.
1: Yep.
0: Our dear friend, Debbie Gonzalez.
1: Yeah.
0: Nice. You know what? She could come up with her own makeup line on Never Grow Old or something.
1: Well, she could come
0: a
1: up with
0: a health treatment
1: anything,
0: on Never to Grow Old.
1: And when they see her, they will buy it.
0: Yeah.
1: Whatever it is, it don't matter because yeah. She is got the beautiness that will sell it because when they see her, it's over. They'll buy it.
0: She's living the life.
1: Yeah. She's doing something right.
0: Yep. I remember she came to that place up in Justin.
1: Right.
0: And my wife and I, Melinda met her, and she's like, she looks like a kid. No, yeah, she does.
1: Yeah.
0: Yep.
1: A youngster.
0: So anyway, hopefully you got a lot of good information here on the Automotive Edge Radio Show today. We want to thank everybody always for tuning in. Be sure to like and share because there's somebody out there who's going to need some automotive help soon. 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They don't winterize and they darn sure don't summarize. There's too many people that still send me these deals going, hey, would you summarize your car? Is $499 a good deal? 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
1: Well,
0: if you need it. And so what do you mean? I said, how do you know those parts are bad? How do you know it needs to be replaced? 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Do it the right way. Go to mydriversedge.com because there's the coupons are out. I got 16 of them in the last month from different places that do your summer tune-up for $549, and they list all these things that, you know, they're going to do. Well, here, half of that Driver's Edge does for free. 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
1: Battery. All
0: the batteries. I mean, they just go through your car and go, okay, here's what you need and here's what you don't need. But just going in and getting stuff done is not something I would do. So hopefully we've given you that good information and the places and the people to go and see. And then the tips on looking at used car. I want to thank everybody that got me involved and they did not buy a flood damaged car. And they wound up leaving and spending a little bit more money because when they're looking at these flood damaged cars and they're, you know, $4,000 or $5,000 cheaper than what a good used car is, they're going, wow, that car sure does look a whole lot better. So it looks better, but it's not better in the long run because these people that are going to court and fighting for that additional money saying, you know, they sold them a flood car and they didn't do their due diligence. I mean, I'm sure Judge Gregory, if we're sitting in his courtroom and he says, hey, Kurt, did you take it to get checked out? And they offered that to you. No, you didn't have another mechanic. They told you you could do that. No. Well, I mean, what is he going to say?
1: I'm
0: getting an attorney for what?
1: Yeah.
0: That's what the Automotive Edge will step in and help you with. If they're selling cars below the average cost or average sale price, you got to throw the flag up. There's a reason for it. And it's not because they're desperate for money that a lot of them tell you, I just want to get rid of it. I don't want to deal with the dealer. Well, think about this. If they could take that to the dealership and get $4,000 or $5,000 more by just pulling up, letting them look at it, and cutting them a check.
1: Yeah. What's the reason?
0: Then you can't believe that's true.
1: Right.
0: I don't want to take the time to get $4,000 or $5,000 more by pulling up to a dealership and handing them the keys. Really? And this is where I tell you, the consumer, there's just too many bad cars out there and a whole lot of good ones, and we just want to make sure that you get through it.
1: I'm sorry, didn't mean to interrupt, but back in the day, the dealers weren't buying cars.
0: Nope.
1: You know? But that has changed.
0: Yeah.
1: They want your car. A lot of them are begging to buy your car. So it's a whole new era of time to like what Kurt's saying, that why would somebody be selling a car $2,000 or $3,000 less to you than they can drive up and get a check and leave?
0: Oh, no doubt about it. So. No doubt about it. And that's why I said, well, you know, they told me, and it's amazing. You buy into these stories, and I'm sitting there having to tell you, here's the thing. I'm not brand loyal, and I'm not dealer loyal. I am responsible to my sponsors to make them the first stop if, in fact, it's available. Whether you can order it, they can dealer trade for it, they have it on their lot, they have something as close to, I will get you to that dealership. If not, we're going to take and do the research and find it. In fact, we had one couple on Wednesday. They went to Oklahoma City. that was the only place that had the exact vehicle they were looking for. And they did that six-hour trek and stayed the night and picked up that car, and they were just elated. And I called, and he goes, hey, my buddy's got one. He's in Oklahoma City. I went, now I'm calling these people in there in Gainesville. I said, I found one, Oklahoma City. Give me the name. We're kind of rare, but it still happened. We did have some people that went to Hot Springs, Arkansas. We had some people went to Lafayette, Louisiana, because they wanted a car with a certain color and a certain package on it and would not negotiate anything else. That's a very small amount of people, but that's what we do. We'll make sure that if none of my sponsors have it, that we're finding out who does have it and working out the best price. And it's always the better way for you, because nothing slips through the cracks with me. All the way through your buyer's order. I've looked at probably 300 buyer's order already this year, and a lot of them were really good, and there were some that needed some cleaning up and some of them that just didn't need to be signed. Mm. And, you know, that's how we roll. Like I said, there's a lot of dealers in DFW that love me, and there's a few that just don't like me. But I'll always be there for you, the consumer.
1: Well, that's what the whole show is based on, why it was created and why you've been on radio now for, what, 24 years, 23 years? What is
0: yep.
1: it? Going on 24, I'm guessing. But and been in the automobile business for, what, 39 years now?
0: Going on 39.
1: So there's a lot of knowledge in there, even though we have to put up with him.
0: That's right.
1: You will not want to not use this avenue. It's free. And I don't understand why nobody sometimes won't do it. And then they're calling you on Monday asking the question.
0: And then they blame you for it. You know what they say? You car guys are all the same. No, we're not.
1: Put you
0: no,
1: in
0: we're category.
1: Not.
0: Let me tell you, there's not a radio car show out there that has as much fun as we do.
1: Yeah, I agree.
0: You know, but we'll help you short term. We'll help you long term. We just had a couple that I helped with a vehicle that tuned in the show in 2008, and they're on their fourth vehicle that they've gotten with me. And they're going, hey, where can we sign and drive? We want this.
1: Right.
0: And we make it just that simple. And I'll say, hey, how's your credit? Well, it's this. Fantastic.
1: Yeah.
0: You qualify for this rate. And then I call the dealer going, hey, they're ready to buy this car. Here's the price. Here's the rate they want. When can they come get it? It's really that simple. And then if there's any add-ons you want as far as gap insurance, depending on how much you're putting down, or maybe you want a tonneau cover, or maybe you want a spoiler, whatever it is, they're going to take care of that too. And so go to theautomotiveedge.com, click on Connect with Kurt, leave me your name and number. I'll call you right after the show or as fast as I can get to you. Last Saturday, I didn't get to listeners until almost 6 o'clock, but we had a bunch of cars to appraise. We had a lot of people to talk to, a lot of emails to answer, and now I'm getting AI-generated information.
1: There you go.
0: Wow. I'm competing with robots.
1: You can call and go to theautomotiveedge.com during the week, too. You don't have to just do it on Saturday. And sometimes that might be a lighter load for everybody, Kurt, the dealers and everything else, that if you have a chance to do that. I know a lot of people work during the week, so kind of Saturday's the only time. But if you have that opportunity, then do it during the week and get – you know, that maybe a little extra tad attention, because there's time for everybody for that. But whatever it is and whatever you it is you're needing or to have done, if you're not going to theautomotiveedge.com, you're just, I don't get it.
0: You remember the four D's. Don't give up your Social Security number if you're ready to buy. Don't tell them what you're wanting for your trade. Let's see if they know based on a good number that I'm going to give you. Don't give them your monthly budget up front. And the last, don't call me on Monday if you didn't pay attention to all three. Because I get a lot of that. In fact, one lady goes, okay, I skipped number one.
1: Uh-oh.
0: And I went, Ruh-ruh. And how did that work out? Well, when I got across town, they gave me the same deal. So it's because I have to when it comes to financing. Not the price, but the financing. Don't do that. We had one that
1: I think a lot of people think that they might, that there's something in there that they could go get a better financing at another dealership for the same type of car. But you've tried to tell them over and over, once they dial into that, that's it everywhere.
0: Yeah, the call that you get, let's say you're looking for a new Tahoe and you go to this Chevy store and they say, okay, we got you approved at 5.9% buy, and you go to the next Chevy store and say, well, hey, they got me approved at what they can't change that call. GM cannot go, okay, we'll do 4.9 because we sell more cars. doesn't work that way. They have to go off the same song sheet the whole way through. The only thing is if you change cars and they have a circumvented rate, that will change for you. But other than that, you are locked in. Well, we're going to get things wrapped up here. Remember, turn off those electronics. Get reconnected. Go tell that person you love them. I got to tell you, the word again for this week should be forgiveness. Forgive. God forgave us of all his sin. He sent his only begotten son. And that's why it should be so doggone easy for you to forgive as well. And I'm going to tell you, you feel so much better. Because once you forgive, you've turned it over. You've released it. And you're going to feel better about yourself. And that person may come back around, depending on the circumstance, whatever. But you know what? You're cleansing your own heart. Tell that person you love them.
1: 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Till next Saturday, have a great weekend. 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
0: Thanks again, Dave, and I apologize for what Bo called you earlier.
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9: This is Stand Up for Jesus with your host, Craig Nedro, founder of Craig Nedro Ministries and Stand Up for Jesus. Our focus is to reach out to the lost and witness about the transforming power of Jesus Christ and calling on others to stand up for Christ and His Word, proclaiming that Jesus is the only way to get to heaven. And now, Standing Up for Jesus, here's Craig Nedro.
8: Welcome to the program. This is Stand Up for Jesus, and my name is Craig Nedro. On the program today, I'm going to continue what I've been doing for a while now, and that is, you know, we all have certain sections of Scripture that kind of are our favorites in the Bible. And some of us have more than others, but I have many sections of the Bible, particular verses, particular chapters of the Bible that over the years have really become some of my favorites. And so I'm in the middle of just going through those and teaching from some of those favorite sections of the Bible that I love, that I think, and God, to me, God's Word is always relevant, but these are sections of the Scripture that I think are relevant, and I'm going to continue today, and the particular section of Scripture I'm going to teach on today, when I begin to read this and teach on this today, it sounds like this was written last week, and that's one of the things I love about God's Word. The Bible says in Hebrews that the Word of God is alive and active. And what that means is that, you know, when you read some Scripture, you can go back and look at the context of when it was written, who wrote it, who they wrote it to, what the situation was, and obviously it was relevant then. But when I say the Word of God is alive and active, that means that it can mean what it meant then, and it can also mean something completely different now or 3 to 5 years from now or whenever you read it again. And so that's one of the things I love about the Bible. It's a living, breathing document. And so the section I'm going to teach on today, I'm going to go into, and it's an amazing, it's an entire chapter, and it's an amazing chapter. And like I said, it was amazing when it was written, but listen to it. Try to listen to this with fresh ears. And if you've got your Bible, I want you to read it with fresh eyes, because this is so relevant to the world that we're living in today. So if you have your Bibles, please, we're gonna be in the book of Psalms, and I'm going to begin reading, and this is going to be Psalms chapter 2. And here's what my Bible says in Psalms chapter 2. Why do the nations rage and the people plot a vain thing? The kings of the earth set themselves, and the rulers take counsel together against the Lord and against his anointed, saying, let us break their bonds in pieces and cast away their cords from us. So let me just stop and teach on these three verses real quick, because my goodness, think about the world that we're in right now. And this psalm in Psalms chapter 2, it starts out and it says, why do the nations rage? Now, the word nations there in the original Hebrew language makes a reference to Gentiles. Now, you've probably heard me say this before, but I think it's worthy of mentioning again. In the Bible, when you see the word Gentiles, every one of us is either a Jew or a Gentile. So if you're of the Jewish race, then obviously you're referenced as a Jew. And if you're not of the Jewish nation, then you're referenced as a Gentile. I don't have a Jewish heritage, so I'm a Gentile. Okay, you might be from Italy, you might be from the Soviet Union, but if you're not, if you don't have Jewish background, then you're a Gentile. And so here, when it says, "Why do the nations rage?" this is basically talking to anybody that's not of the Jewish origin. And I find it interesting because think about our world today. And sometimes, doesn't it appear that just about the whole world seems to be against Israel? I mean, you think about it. Here is maybe one of the very smallest nations on the planet, the nation of Israel. And the technological advances, the scientific advances, the agricultural advances that the nation of Israel has contributed to the world are absolutely amazing. You can Google it sometime, and you can look at Nobel Peace Prize winners. You can look at accomplishments that the nation of Israel, from a technological, agricultural, scientific world, that what they've contributed, and it is absolutely astounding. This is an amazing nation, and if you've been a student of the Bible at all, you know that the nation of Israel, not because of their greatness, but just the opposite. God said, I didn't choose you because you were a great people. He says, despite who you are, I chose you because you were the smallest. You were the least significant. But here's what I will tell you. The hand of God has been on the nation of Israel from its inception, and God's hand is still on the nation of Israel. And they are a special people. They are God's chosen people. The Bible says that the nation of Israel is the apple of God's eye. And so when we look at the accomplishments and the contributions from the nation of Israel to the world, it is, again, it's astounding. And so, again, here you have one of the smallest nations on the earth. They've contributed great things to the world. And yet, again, doesn't it seem like sometimes the whole world is against the nation of Israel? And I'll be honest with you, I'm in my 60s, and I never thought I would see it this way in my own country here in America, and I never thought I would hear myself saying this, and it grieves me. But the amount of anti-Semitism, the amount of hatred and dislike and disdain for the nation of Israel and for the Jewish people, it really upsets me. I think it's horrible. I think it's tragic for America, because we've always been Israel's biggest supporter. And you will see one thing also tied in the Bible. God says, I will bless those who bless Israel, and I will curse those who curse Israel. And I believe in my heart of hearts that one of the main reasons that America has been so successful and we've become such a great nation is because of our support for the nation of Israel. God has honored that. He has blessed us because of it, because his word said he would. And so as we, even in America today, and it's been kind of gradual, but it's been going on for a while, where there's been a shifting, and there's still a lot of strong conservative support for Israel, and I'm in that camp, but there's also a camp that is against Israel, that disdains Israel, that is anti-Semitic, and that camp continues to grow, and it continues to fester. And as we stand back and look at it, here in America, we're probably more pro-Israel than just about anywhere else. But if you look around the world, I'll give you an example. Look at the United Nations. You know, the United Nations, you can have whatever opinion you want to have about it, but to me, I think it's a joke. You talk about a group of a body that has done less, really, for what it was supposed to be set up to do, and really less for our, you know, they have their meetings here. We're the largest supporter of the United Nations, and yet they will talk bad about us. They hate Israel. No matter what happens, they hate Israel, and they talk bad about Israel. You know, you hear sometimes that the president thinks about defunding or taking back support for the United Nations, and I know that on a lot of levels that would be a mistake, because then other groups would step into that role. But it's hard for somebody that's a conservative to look at the United Nations and say, oh, that's a great organization right there. They don't like us. They don't like the nation of Israel. And yet, like I said, we're their biggest financial supporter. So here in Psalms chapter 2, again, back to the scriptures, it's so relevant where it says, why do the nations rage and the people plot a vain thing? So God is basically saying here, why do the rest of the nations, the Gentiles around the world, what's up with the rage, the hatred, the disdain, the and you know, when you bring up Israel, most people will, you don't find a whole lot of people that are lukewarm. Most times when I bring it up, I will either find people that say, I love the nation of Israel, I pray for the peace of Jerusalem, I love the Jewish people, or you almost go to the other end of the spectrum where people go, oh, I hate the nation of Israel. I think it should be removed. I can't believe what they're doing. And it seems like there's not a lot of middle ground anymore. And so here in Psalms chapter 2, when it says, why do the nations rage? It is. There is a worldwide rage against the nation of Israel. And again, why not, if you don't like them, why not just leave them alone? They're the size of New Jersey, folks. And all really, realistically, what they want to do is be left alone and live in peace. So why don't you just leave the nation of Israel alone if you don't like them? And yet we have big, major, large companies, I mean, large countries and groups around the world that openly claim that their goal is to wipe Israel off the face of the earth. Why do the nations rage? It Psalms here. It says here in Psalms 2. And then it says, and the people plot a vain thing. What does that mean, plot a vain thing? It means you can plot it, you can plan it, you can devise it, but it's not going to happen. You know why? Because if they are God's chosen people and they are the apple of God's eye, you don't think God is capable of protecting them? And so if the whole world is against the nation of Israel and the whole world is enraged by it, God says, that's a vain plot that you've got. It says, why do the nations rage and the people plot a vain thing? In other words, that it will not happen unless it's God's will. And whatever God's will is, you know, I love it where the Bible says that the wisdom of men is foolishness to God. God looks down on mankind and says, you think you're so wise, you think you're so smart, you think you've got it all figured out, and God says that's foolishness in my eyes. I don't know how many times over the centuries we've been so certain about something from a scientific viewpoint, and then, oh my gosh, it comes to find out that we were wrong about something. And you know, God sits in the heavens and he laughs at that. Says, you people think you're so smart, think you're so wise, you think you're so powerful, and yet God could destroy all of us with the blink of an eye. So here in Psalms chapter 2, it says, "Why do the nations rage and the people plot a vain thing? It says, the kings of the earth set themselves and the rulers take counsel together." So think about it. Kings of the earth and the rulers. Who are the rulers? You know what they are? They're the movers and the shakers. They're the names that we read about in the headlines that supposedly meet once a year in Davos, Switzerland to determine what direction that they're going to take the world. So you have, when it says here the kings of the earth, it means presidents, kings, rulers of different countries, and it says, and the rulers. So that's really the people in power. So right here what it's saying is the people in power and the people who rule and govern nations, they take counsel together. That's an interesting statement. In other words, they scheme, they plot, they devise together. And it says, and so what is it that they're plotting against? What is it they're devising about? And it says, the kings of the earth set themselves, and the rulers take counsel together. Who against? Against the Lord. Against the Lord. Now, how foolish is that? It says, against the Lord and his anointed. So what is his anointed? Well, I recently heard somebody that criticized one of our leaders in this administration because he prayed in the name of Jesus. And they said, we can't believe that he prayed in the name of Jesus. We think it's wrong that he prayed in the name of Jesus. We're kind of offended that he prayed in the name of Jesus. That is such an arrogant, bold statement to make. Can you imagine standing before God and saying, I'm just going to tell you, Lord, I don't agree with praying in Jesus' name. I think I was offended by the fact that somebody prayed in Jesus' name. I don't believe in Jesus as your son. And so when it says here that the rulers and the kings of the earth set themselves and the rulers take counsel together against the Lord and against his anointed, that starts with Jesus. So I'm going to tell you, and again, I don't mean this in a personal manner, but if you're offended by the name of Jesus, that's an issue between you and God Almighty. But I would try to counsel you and give you encouragement that if you're offended by the name of Jesus, you should do some research. And then it says, and against God and against his anointed. And it says, saying, let us break their bonds in pieces and cast their cords away from us. So when we talk about the anointed, obviously we're talking about Jesus, the Son of God, but we're also talking about Christians, talking about followers of Christ, it's talking about the body of Christ, and it's talking about the nation of Israel, because they are God's chosen people, the apple of his eye. So look what be mindful here, what the kings of the earth and the rulers want to do. They want to fight against God Almighty, against his son Jesus Christ, and they say, and against Christians and anything having to do with the body of Christ, against the nation of Israel and the Jewish people. And it says, let us break their bonds in pieces and cast their cords away from us. Does that not sound like what we hear when we hear nations and rulers and groups of people say, we want to wipe Israel off the face of the earth? That's exactly what it sounds to me when it says, cast their cords away from us. That's saying, let's wipe them off the face of the earth. I'm going to take my first break and come back. My name is Craig Nedrow, and this is Stand Up for Jesus.
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8: Welcome back. This is Stand Up for Jesus. I'm Craig Nedrow, and I'm teaching from Psalms chapter 2 today. I think this is an amazing chapter, and I've spent a lot of time over the years meditating on it, studying it, and it amazed me the first time I read it, and as I was preparing for the program this week, I was amazed again because it is so relevant. Sounds like this could have been written last week, and Psalms chapter 2, it's a pretty short chapter, and it starts out and it says, "Why do the nations rage and the people plot a vain thing?" Meaning, when it says nations, it means anybody other than of the Jewish heritage. And it talks about rage. And think about the rage, the outrage, and the hatred towards the nation of Israel in the days we're living in. And it says, and the people plot a vain thing. Why is it a vain thing? I mentioned this before. It's because, do you really think you're going to go against God and have a chance at winning? And it says, the kings of the earth set themselves, and the rulers take counsel together. In other words, you know, these meetings they have every year in Davos, Switzerland, or whatever they're doing, you can almost, it's got a demonic feel to it from my perspective, where the kings of the earth, or presidents, rulers, people in power are coming together, and they have the arrogance to think they're going to determine what direction they're taking the world. And to a certain degree, they are, because, that you know, the Bible's clear about it, that the world right now is under the rule of Satan. says the whole world is under the sway of the wicked one. And these rulers, these kings of the earth that take counsel together, they're under the sway of, they're under the control of the devil. It's demonic. And it says, and they take counsel together against the Lord and against his anointing. So they're fighting against God. They want to, they're going against the Lord, against everything having to do with Jesus Christ, against the Bible, against the body of Christ, against the nation of Israel. And it says, let us break their bonds in pieces and cast their cords away from us. To me, this is an amazing few verses. And I think it describes our world that we're living in right now. Now, you've probably heard me talk about this on the program before. I've done lessons on it. I've done several different programs about it. I believe we're living in the last days before the return of Christ. And while nobody knows the day or the hour, the week or the month or the year, I believe the Bible gives so many signs that we're living in the last days. Could happen any time. And I think when we read sections of the Bible like what I'm reading right now, again, it's almost another sign that we're living in the last days. And one of the biggest signs, Jesus said, when you see all these things coming together, know that your redemption draws near. And so that's called a convergence, or the sign of convergence. And so when we see so many signs that the Bible gives us, physical, spiritual, from signs of society and the degradation, the decomposition, the fall of morality, there's so many signs the Bible gives us of conditions in the world just before the return of Christ, and these are all coming together at the same time, and that's a sign of convergence. And I think here in Psalms chapter 2, it almost is another sign. When you have the kings of the earth and the rulers taking counsel together against the Lord and against his anointed, saying, let us break their bonds in pieces and cast away their cords from us. It sounds like our world today. And then there's so many ways I love the Word of God. And this is one more of them. Because it sets a tone here, and then God steps in, and now God's going to respond. It says, he who sits in the heavens shall laugh. Now, if you're going to go back and study this particular chapter, when you're going through this chapter, I want you to when you read that particular verse, this is verse 4 of chapter 2 of Psalms, I want you to stop there and just try to get a word picture. He who sits in the heavens shall laugh. You know, a lot of times in my prayer time, especially in the morning right after I wake up, I try to take time and thank the Lord for who he is, and that he's on the throne, and that he's faithful even when I'm not faithful. That the sun still comes up in the east, sets in the west, that so many things that we take for granted are under his control. And I'm grateful for the fact that my Heavenly Father, the creator of everything, is the ruler of the universe, and that all things are under his control, and that he sits on his throne high and lifted up, as Isaiah said. So stop and think about that. He who sits in the heavens, that's Father God, that's Jehovah, that's Yahweh, that's the God of Abraham, Isaac, and Jacob, the God of Israel. And if you're a Christian, he's your God, he's your Father and your God, and he's the God and Father of my Lord and Savior, Jesus Christ. And it says, he who sits there in the heavens shall laugh. In other words, he looks down on this power, these people that think they're in power and that think that they're going to destroy God's, they're going to fight against God, they're going to destroy the nations, or they're going to destroy the anointing of the body of Christ, they're going to destroy the nation of Israel. And God sits in the heavens and laugh. And it says, the Lord shall hold them in derision. Now, in my Bible, and probably in yours as well, when you see the Lord, sometimes, and a lot of people don't really notice this, but here in Psalms chapter 2, the word Lord there, every letter is capitalized. And there's a significance to that. And what that means is when you go back, if you look at the original Hebrew language, when you see the word Lord, sometimes you'll see it where it's a capital L, and then the rest of the letters are small letters. And so it can have some different meanings. But when you see the word Lord in your Bible, and it's all capitalized, that there's some importance to that. And the importance is if you look at it in the original Hebrew, that is, that word Lord is Jehovah, Yahweh, the supreme God, the only true God there ever was. And it, that is the God of Abraham, Isaac, and Jacob, and the God of Israel. So it's important that we look at sometimes things that, I remember the first time I went and looked at that, and I was like, oh, that word right there means something different than when it's capital L and the rest of the letters are in small case. So here it's saying the Lord, the true God, Jehovah God, Yahweh, the God of Abraham, Isaac, and Jacob, and the God of Israel, shall hold the rulers and the kings of the earth in derision. What does derision mean? It means he will allow them to think certain things, and it, to me, it's, I mean, and what it really is, derision is almost confusion, chaos, nonsense, foolishness. So it says, the Lord shall hold them in derision. In other words, they think that they've got clear thinking, but they have no idea how foolish their thinking is. So God says, when these kings of the earth and these rulers take counsel together against me and against my son and the body of Christ and against my nation Israel, he says, first of all, I'm sitting in the heaven looking at this and I'm laughing at it. And it says, God says, I will hold them in derision. I will allow them to think the foolishness that they think. And, you know, you can read something about that over in Romans chapter 1 when it talks about the decline in morality. I'm going to flip over and read one verse that's just now coming to my mind. So in Romans chapter 1, it says something here. It says, because although they knew God, they did not glorify him as God, nor were they thankful, but became futile in their thoughts, and their foolish hearts were darkened. Professing to be wise, they became fools. That's a good description of derision, and that's in Romans chapter 1. And so here in Psalms chapter 2, it says, he who sits in the heavens shall laugh, and the Lord shall hold them in derision. And then notice what happens next. Then, it says, then, it's important you pay attention to the small words, then he shall speak to them in his wrath. You know, I did a teaching series a few years ago on

0: some of us have come under the discipline of the law and order. But let me tell you something. There's nothing like the wrath of God. To come under the wrath of God, it's impossible for our finite human minds to really understand what it would be to come under the true wrath of God. And yet here in Psalms chapter 2, it says, "The Lord shall hold these kings and the rulers of the earth who take counsel together against him and against his anointing." It says, "The Lord shall hold them in derision, and then he shall speak to them in his wrath and distress them in his deep displeasure." I will tell you, folks, you do not want to come under God's wrath, and you do not want to come under his deep displeasure. I'm going to take my second break and come back. My name is Craig Nedrow, and this is Stand Up for Jesus.
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9: Francis Scott Key wrote of a flag that refused to fall, a powerful reminder that freedom endures only when it's defended. Now, a new documentary explores President Trump's fight to protect America's constitutional republic. Sunday night on SMC. Hear from Haig Seth, Rubio, Bondi, RFK Jr., Metaxas, Seculo, and more. 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
3: Welcome back. This is Stand Up for Jesus. I'm Craig Nedro. I'm teaching from Psalms chapter 2 today. What an amazing chapter this is. And if you've never really spent any time in this particular chapter, Psalms chapter 2, you might, you know, in your 1 year reading of the Bible, you might have read it a few times. I would encourage you, I would exhort you to go back and sometime soon in your quiet time when you're opening up the Bible and you're thinking, I wonder where I want to go to, go to Psalms chapter 2 and spend some time reading this and read it slowly, do some studying on it, ask the Holy Spirit to minister to you and really speak to you about this chapter, because this is an amazing, amazing chapter in the Bible. And so I'm going to read a couple of verses and then keep going so we can keep caught up on it. But it starts out and it says in Psalms chapter 2, why do the nations rage and the people plot a vain thing? The kings of the earth set themselves and the rulers take counsel together against the Lord and against his anointed, saying, let us break their bonds in pieces and cast away their cords from us. He who sits in the heavens shall laugh. The Lord shall hold them in derision. He shall speak to them in his wrath and distress them in his deep displeasure. Then God says, yet I have set my king on my holy hill of Zion. He's making a reference there to Jesus. This is a reference to the millennial kingdoms in the future. Still, when Jesus comes back and puts his feet on the Mount of Olives, and he sets up his 1,000-year millennial reign. That's what this is making a reference to. This is future prophecy. And it continues in verse 7, and God says, Jesus speaking here, and he says, I will declare the decree. The Lord has said to me, you are my son. Today I have begotten you. Ask of me, and I will give you the nations for your inheritance and the ends of the earth for your possession. What an amazing statement. So God says, He holds the kings and the rulers who take counsel together against him. He holds them in derision. He speaks to them in his wrath. And he says, I have set my king on my holy hill in Zion, making a reference to his son, Jesus Christ, the anointed one that up in verse 3 said the rulers and the kings of the earth were taking counsel together against the Lord and against his anointed. Now God says, I have set my son on my king on my holy hill in Zion. And then Jesus speaks up, and Jesus says, I will declare the decree. The Lord has said to me, once again, Lord is all capitalized. He's saying Jehovah, Yahweh, the God of Abraham, Isaac, and Jacob, the God of Israel, and the God of Jesus Christ, our Lord and Savior, has said to me, you are my son. Today I have begotten you. Ask of me, and I will give you the nations for your inheritance. In other words, God says, it's all mine, and I'm giving it to you, my son. You ask of me, and I'm going to give you the entire world as your inheritance. And it says, ask of me, and I will give you the nations for your inheritance and the ends of the earth for your possessions. What an amazing statement. And then in verse 9, there's a comment made, and I'm going to flip over because it says, and you shall break them with a rod of iron. That's interesting, isn't it? Jesus said, I will declare the decree. The Lord has said to me, you are my son. Today I have begotten you. Ask of me, and I will give you the nations for your inheritance and the ends of the earth for your possessions. And then it says, you shall break them with a rod of iron. Okay, so let me just keep your finger right there or make a mark there and go all the way over to Revelation chapter 19. And I'm going to show you the fulfillment of this prophecy here in Psalms chapter 2. So when I go over to Revelation chapter 19, and you can probably hear the pages flipping. That doesn't that sound neat on the radio when you can hear somebody flipping through the Bible? The pages have a certain sound to them. So Revelation chapter 19. I'm going to read 5 verses. And remember, God has just said in Psalms chapter 2 to his nation, to his son Jesus, "You shall break them with a rod of iron and dash them to pieces like a potter's vessel," is actually what verse 9 says. So in Revelation chapter 19, here's what John wrote in Revelation chapter 19, starting in verse 11. "Now I saw heaven opened, and behold, a white horse. And he who sat on him was called Faithful and True. And in righteousness he judges and makes war. His eyes were like a flame of fire, and on his head were many crowns. He had a name written that no one knew except himself. He was clothed with a robe dipped in blood, and his name is called the Word of God. And the armies in heaven, clothed in fine linen, fine and white and clean, followed him on white horses." Now listen to this. "Now out of his mouth goes a sharp sword, that with it he should strike the nations, and he himself will rule them with a rod of iron." That's the exact same words. Rule them with a rod of iron. It's prophesied in Psalms chapter 2, and the fulfillment of it is in Revelation chapter 19. And it says, "And he himself will rule them with a rod of iron. He himself treads the winepress and of the fierceness and wrath of Almighty God. And he has on his robe and on his thigh a name written, King of Kings and Lord of Lords." I love it. The Psalms was written when it was written. And then literally hundreds and hundreds and hundreds of years later, the fulfillment of it we see when John wrote Revelation in around 90 AD. So here's what it says. Psalms chapter 2. "You shall break them with a rod of iron, and you shall dash them to pieces like a potter's vessel." What an amazing section of the scriptures where God says, why do the nations rage? Why do the people plot a vain thing? The kings of the earth set themselves and the rulers take counsel together against the Lord and against his anointed, saying, let us break their bonds in pieces and cast away their cords from us. And it says, he who sits in the heavens shall laugh. The Lord shall hold them in derision. Then he shall speak to them in his wrath and distress them in his deep displeasure. Yet I have set my king on my holy hill in Zion. Jesus says, I will declare the decree. The Lord has said to me, you are my son. Today I have begotten you. Ask of me and I will give you the nations as your inheritance and the ends of the earth for your possession. Then God says, you shall break them with a rod of iron and dash them to pieces like a potter's vessel. Just stop sometime when you're looking at this chapter and meditate on what I've just read. Because there's getting ready to be a response, even when God in his wrath. You see this as a consistent theme in Revelation until up to a certain point. Even when God begins to pour out his wrath, he still gives people a choice. He still says to people, there's time left for you to make a decision. Now, we all know, if we've studied the Bible at all, there is a point when someone takes the mark of the beast that it's too late. And that's in the book of Revelation as well. But up until that point, even when God begins to pour out his wrath on an unbelieving world because they did not surrender to his son Jesus Christ and for the persecution of the nation of Israel and the Jewish people, even when God begins to pour out his wrath, he's merciful. And he says, I'm still giving you an opportunity to turn. And I'll read those few verses after this last break. My name is Craig Nedrow, and this is Stand Up for Jesus.
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3: Welcome back. This is Stand Up for Jesus. I'm Craig Nedro, and I'm teaching from Psalms chapter 2. I've read the first 9 verses. What an amazing section of Scripture. It talks about kind of the situation we see in our world today, where nations around the world, they're literally in rage, and they actually plot against God. They plot against everything having to do with Jesus Christ, against the body of Christ, against the Word of God, against the nation of Israel. You know, I find it ironic when some of these nations call Israel the little Satan and they call America the big Satan. That's how demonic and how twisted their minds are. They don't understand. They've been deceived. They've been lied to by the father of lies. And yet here in Psalms chapter 2, it describes that exact scene that we're living in today. And it says, the kings of the earth set themselves and their rulers take counsel together against the Lord and against his anointed, saying, let us break their bonds in pieces and cast away their cords from us. And then I love it. It says, he who sits in the heavens, that should be Father God. It says, he who sits in the heavens shall laugh. The Lord shall hold them in derision. And then he shall speak to them in his wrath and distress them in his deep displeasure. And he says, yet I have set my king on my holy hill of Zion. That is a reference to Jesus Christ, his son. And Jesus says, I will declare the decree. The Lord has said to me, you are my son. Today I have begotten you. Ask of me and I will give you the nations for your inheritance and the ends of the earth for your possession. And then it says, you shall break them with a rod of iron and you shall dash them to pieces like a potter's vessel. And I just read from, if you want to see the fulfillment of that, that's prophecy. The fulfillment is in Revelation chapter 19. It's still in the future when Jesus comes back, puts his feet on the planet, and actually begins his 1,000-year rule. Now, I mentioned before the break that even though when God gets upset and he begins to bring his wrath, up to a certain point when somebody takes the mark of the beast in Revelation, the book of Revelation, God still says, "You can. It's not too late. You can still come to me. Surrender your life to Jesus as Lord and Savior, and you can spend an eternity in heaven." And yet, it shocks me that in the book of Revelation that people, instead of turning, they curse God. They hate God. They gnash their teeth at God. And so here in Psalms chapter 2, notice God is warning. He's talking about the plot against him and against Jesus and against the body of Christ and against the nation of Israel. Talks about how Jesus will come on the scene, will break them with a rod of iron, and will dash them to pieces like a potter's vessel. And then listen to what it says in verse 2. Now, therefore, in other words, think about this. The Bible says, now, therefore, be wise, O kings. In other words, stop and think about what you're talking about, what you're thinking about. It says, now, therefore, be wise, O kings. Be instructed, you judges of the earth. In other words, you people who think you're running everything, why don't you stop and just think about what you're trying to do? It says, now, therefore, be wise, O kings, and be instructed, you judges of the earth. Serve the Lord with fear. You know, the Bible says the fear of the Lord is the beginning of wisdom. It says, serve the Lord with fear and rejoice with trembling. In other words, it's a spirit of humility. And he says, kiss the Son, lest he be angry and you perish in the way. In other words, come to your right mind and surrender to Jesus as Lord. It says, kiss the Son, lest he be angry with you and you perish in the way, when his wrath is kindled but a little. God says, when I send my Son and it's too late and my wrath is fully kindled and I send my Son to come back and establish his kingdom, it will then be too late. And then I love how this Psalms chapter 2 ends. It says, blessed are all those who put their trust in him. Blessed are you if you've put your trust in Jesus Christ. You know, I stumble in my walk. I fail miserably sometimes. But I ask God, and I know that God sees me through the blood of his son, Jesus Christ. And because I know in my heart, and I confess with my mouth, and I believe and know that Jesus came in the flesh, lived a perfect life, died, rose on the third day, ascended to heaven, sits at the right hand of the Father, and will come again. I know because of that, my name is written in the book of life. And this last verse says, blessed are all those who put their trust in him, being Jesus Christ. I appreciate you tuning in. I love Psalms chapter 2. I want to encourage you. You'll be blessed by it. Go back, read it. Meditate on it, study it, and I appreciate you tuning in. My name is Craig Nedrow, and this is Stand Up for Jesus.
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20: Hello and welcome to another edition of Discoveries in Health. I'm your host, Chris McKay, and I'm really glad you're with me today because today we're going to be talking about an issue that affects each and every one of us, and that's stress. And believe it or not, whether it's job stress, financial stress, family stress, or even the little things that we're told not to stress about, any form of stress takes a serious physical toll on your body. But don't worry, because there is something you can do about your stress. And joining me today on the phone is Dr. Michael Pincus. And Dr. Pincus is going to talk about stress and give us some great information on things that we can do to reduce or even eliminate the negative effects that daily stress has on our bodies. For those of you that may not know Dr. Pincus, he is a nationally recognized authority on natural and alternative health. He's worked with top Hollywood celebrities, professional and Olympic athletes, and he continues to be involved in the latest research into today's top health concerns. And Dr. Pincus, thanks so much for being with us today.
21: Thanks, Chris. Great to be with you.
20: So let's get right into this whole stress issue. You know, stress is such a normal part of our daily routine these days, but why should we all be concerned about it? And more specifically, what's going on in our bodies and what are the warning signs that we should be looking for?
21: Well, you know, there's two ways to look at stress. One is what we call mental stress.
20: Uh-huh.
21: And the other is how stress affects your body. As a doctor, I'm more interested in how it affects your body.
20: Sure.
21: So the way stress affects the body is this. When a person's under stress, the body transposes the stress into tension.
20: Okay.
21: And your muscles end up contracting. And everyone feels that in their upper back and neck. You feel the tightness.
20: Right.
21: As a doctor, I'm more concerned about the muscles that you don't feel, such as the muscles in the arteries.
20: Oh, okay.
21: That tighten up. And the muscles, the heart is a giant muscle.
20: Oh, right.
21: And the muscles in and around your digestive tract.
20: Mm-hmm, mm-hmm.
21: Because these are the things that are resulting in heart disease, digestive difficulties. And I want to talk a little bit in your show today about nutrition, because there are two nutrients that completely handle the body in terms of stress.
20: Okay.
21: Now, according to the research that I've been involved with, it's as simple as calcium and magnesium.
20: Calcium and magnesium.
21: Right.
20: Okay.
21: When you're deficient in calcium and magnesium, a lot of things can happen. Calcium, magnesium, for example, is needed in order to go to sleep at night. And how many people do you know they just don't sleep well? You wake up tired, your body hurts more, pretty soon it starts to wear you down, and pretty soon you get sick and you have a condition. But people are suffering from pain and osteoporosis and fibromyalgia and cramps in their legs and weird illnesses. So there's something wrong with this picture. And it has to do with not how much calcium someone's taking in their diet or how many calcium supplements or how many antacids you chew. It has to do with simple absorption. Is that calcium getting absorbed into your body?
20: With calcium being something to deal with stress, isn't calcium for building bones?
21: Well, yes. Okay.
20: Yeah.
21: And it does build your teeth. But you see, 1% of the calcium actually circulates in your blood. So when that 1% starts to drop, it could affect your heart, your brain, your kidneys, your organs, and your body shuts down and actually dies.
20: Wow.
21: And so 1% of the calcium always has to be in your system. And there's two sources of calcium. One is in the diet.
20: Yeah.
21: And two is from the bones themselves.
20: The body will absorb it back from the bones if it needs it?
21: That's right.
20: I see.
21: And what you just discussed right now leads to one of the major causes of a condition that's affecting 25 million Americans right now, which is called osteoporosis.
20: Right.
21: Which is a weakening of the bone.
20: Now, and that's due to the body deriving the calcium from the bones instead of from nutrition?
21: Yep.
20: Okay.
21: And so what we have to do is we have to find a way to put calcium back in the diet. Now, you think that would be really easy.
20: Sure, just drink milk.
21: Just drink milk or, you know, eat a lot of green leafy vegetables and that sort of thing. But first of all, people don't do that.
20: Right.
21: And second of all, the quality of the calcium that comes from our diet has been decreasing in the last 50 years.
20: Really?
21: Yeah, because things like pasteurization, foods are irradiated, the calcium is leached from the soils,
22: and people are taking medications that block it. So
21: the actual calcium is not being absorbed in the body.
20: Okay.
21: And then you see people taking Tums and calcium supplements. You know, they buy at the health food store, drugstore.
20: Right, right.
21: But these calciums don't absorb in the body.
20: That's interesting.
21: For a couple of reasons. One, when you take, let's say, an antacid that has the calcium in it, like a Tums, first of all, calcium does not absorb in the body unless it's in an acidic environment. But see, what happens when you take a Tum? It's an antacid.
20: Oh, okay.
21: So even if you're getting calcium in the antacid itself, it's not being absorbed.
20: I see, because it has to be in an acid environment for it to be absorbed.
21: Exactly.
20: Okay.
21: Now, we have a product called the CalMax formula.
22: My CalMax formula is natural.
21: And the difference is that
22: it's a powder. And what happens is you put in hot water, and you mix it up, and you drink it down. So it's in a liquid instead of a pill.
21: And it absorbs into your system.
0: Wow. So that solves that problem then.
22: Well, yeah, because when calcium and magnesium are in a liquid state, it absorbs 10 times better than in any other state.
0: Wow. That's great. Matter of fact, yes, I'm reading the can right now. It says a fast-absorbing calcium and magnesium beverage powder.
22: Well, it comes down to absorption. One of the ways to tell if you're not absorbing calcium is take a look at what drugs you're taking. Are you on high blood pressure medication? Do you need something for your kidneys? Are you on pain medications? Do you need sleeping pills? If the calcium and especially the magnesium is being absorbed, you're not going to suffer from all these things. My CalMax formula does absorb incredibly in the body. The thing is that when you take my CalMax formula, it's not like, well, will I feel better? I have thousands of people writing me saying, Dr. Pincus, I can't believe it. 30 minutes after I took the CalMax, the pain in my wrist went away, or I was able to sleep for the first time in years. I mean, this is really amazing.
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5: 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If you're just joining us, I've got Dr. Michael Pincus on the phone today, and we're talking about something that we're all too familiar with these days, and that's stress. And we're finding out about the damage that everyday stress can do to our bodies, the warning signs that we should be aware of, and what we can do to alleviate and even eliminate the effects of stress. And Dr. Pincus, you were talking earlier about calcium and magnesium and how we need these nutrients in our bodies to fight the effects of stress, and how your CalMax formula can help us in this battle against stress. I'd like to talk for a minute about how the magnesium factors in. I mean, I'm starting to understand about the calcium, but what does magnesium do?
22: Well, we're talking about stress, and we're talking about stress affects the body. And first of all, in order to function at all, your body needs magnesium. It's probably, of all the vitamins I could list, magnesium is probably the most important vitamin on the planet right now.
0: I've not heard a whole lot about magnesium. I mean, why is magnesium so important?
22: There's over 325 biochemical reactions that magnesium is involved with. It's almost like a hormone.
0: Wow.
22: And, for example, with low levels of magnesium, your heart won't beat.
0: Ooh.
22: Very important factor in life.
0: Yeah, right? Yeah, I would say so.
22: Yeah, in fact, let me just read a list of some of the conditions associated with magnesium deficiencies.
0: Okay.
22: You have attention deficit disorder, Alzheimer's, anxiety, asthma, autism, chronic fatigue syndrome, congestive heart disease, constipation, diabetes, fibromyalgia, high blood pressure, insomnia, migraine headaches, multiple sclerosis, muscle cramps, Parkinson's, osteoporosis, and the list just goes on and on and on.
0: And this is associated with a lack of magnesium in the body?
22: Simply a lack of magnesium.
0: Holy cow.
22: So it's nothing to really mess around with. Now what happens is this. You need the magnesium in your body in order for the calcium to be absorbed.
0: Oh, so it's a necessary thing in order to get the first component, which is calcium.
22: That's right. They work in combination with each other. Now, there's many more practical applications of this CalMax formula.
0: Mm-hmm.
22: First of all, like I said, you drink it, so it gets into your system.
0: Okay.
22: And one of the first things we use it for in our clinic is for people who are under a lot of stress and they can't sleep well at night. It works better than anything I've ever seen for people that have trouble sleeping.
0: Really?
22: Because it relaxes your body, and you actually feel the relaxation after you drink a cup of the CalMax formula.
0: Hmm. Interesting.
22: Now, the other thing that it's really, really good for are people who are in pain.
0: Okay.
22: And I have a whole bunch of stories to tell you and case studies of people actually taking the CalMax formula and getting rid of pain. And this is including arthritic type pain, fibromyalgia, which is a form of arthritis, back pain, muscle spasms, migraine headaches. There's a whole category of areas I'd like to discuss with you.
0: Wow, that's fantastic. Some of those things that you've named seem to be age-related or things that we experience as we grow older. Is there a link there?
22: Yeah, there's a vicious circle that I'd like to discuss. What happens is that when a person has a magnesium deficiency, specifically mm-hmm. magnesium, they don't absorb their foods well. And so they go into what we call malabsorption syndrome,
0: okay.
22: which millions and millions of Americans have. And it's not like you feel sick or, you know, this or that. You might be, over time, just starting to feel more tired and tired and tired.
0: Mm-hmm.
22: And that's just a real gradual overtime type of thing. And a lot of people justify that they're getting old and they just need more rest or whatever.
0: Right, that's what I would think.
22: Now what happens is that when you get less absorption, you actually increase the deficiency in your system of magnesium.
0: Wow.
22: And that starts to take the calcium out of the bones. You start getting bone loss. You start getting muscle loss because it also reduces the muscle mass. And pretty soon before you know it, you are feeling old.
0: Yeah.
22: And your body's actually starting to manifest it.
0: Wow, all due to a simple lack of these nutrients.
22: Calcium, magnesium. Now, let me tell you, and it is simple. 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You take hot water and you put it in a cup, take a teaspoon of this powder and mix it in,
0: yeah.
22: and you drink this cup down.
0: That's great. Well,
22: the absorption rate is really incredible because it actually goes right into your bloodstream.
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5: 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Well, if you're just joining us, I've got Dr. Michael Pincus on the phone today, and he's telling us about stress and how important it is to ensure that you've got the proper nutrients in your system, specifically calcium and magnesium, and how much of an impact that has on our overall health. So I guess one of the things that people should really be aware of is because this isn't an instant thing that triggers you to say, oh, I'm sick, but, you know, instead happens gradually over time, it's very possible that people might not even be aware that there is a deficiency of calcium and magnesium in their body.
22: Well, that's the thing, is that deficiencies are not like, you know, a water main breaking where you have a real noticeable thing. Deficiencies
0: right.
22: are little drips, little leaks here and there. And so what we have is a cumulative effect where a person starts to go downhill just a little bit at a time.
0: Yeah.
22: To the point where they don't realize how bad they've actually gotten before it's too late.
0: Hmm. Dr. Pankus, you had mentioned insomnia. We talked about that a little bit. What about back pain?
22: Calcium magnesium is excellent for back pain because the calcium goes into the muscles.
0: Mm-hmm.
22: The magnesium actually helps the transmitters in the nerve. And when you take this CalMax formula, many times it will calm your back pain.
0: Wow.
22: I know I a couple years ago, I herniated a disc in my back.
0: Mm-hmm.
22: And I was trying everything, and I took out the CalMax formula, and I drank it, and I couldn't believe the difference. Within about a half hour, I was functional again.
0: Hmm.
22: Now, it wasn't completely gone, but I drank it over a 10-day period,
0: yeah.
22: and it completely alleviated the problem.
0: Now, what about heart disease?
22: Well, heart disease is something you have to watch out for, both dietarily and going down the genetic line.
0: Yeah.
22: And if anyone has any history of heart disease or you've even had bypass surgery, you should be on this CalMax formula. And I can't say that without enough emphasis, because it's something that will completely give you a new lease on life.
0: Isn't that amazing? We talked about arthritis. What about joint pain?
22: Well, the arthritic joints really respond to this, and I recently gave a can of this to a lady who was suffering from fibromyalgia, where she was having pain in just about every joint in her body.
0: Mm-hmm.
22: It could be in her knee, it could be in her neck, it could be in her elbow, and I gave it to her 1 week, and I saw her the next week, and I swear, Chris, I did not recognize her.
0: Really?
22: Just as a lady that was 64 years old, and the first time I saw her, she looked like she was 84 years old, and a week later, she was bright, she had a beautiful smile, her eyes were gleaming. And I honestly had to ask my wife who this lady was, and sure enough, she was the one who took a week of the formula, the CalMax formula, and she said she got a really good week of sleep for the first time in years.
0: Wow.
22: And that her pain was much better, and she ordered 3 more cans for me.
0: Wow.
22: She was giving it out to her friend.
0: That's amazing.
22: And when I use this with the professional athletes, I'm a doctor for the U.S. Olympic team, and I had a number of athletes using this before their events so they could sleep well, and they'd wake up and their muscles were in real relaxed shape.
0: Wow. You really wouldn't think that such a small component of your normal diet can make such a profound impact over the way that you feel.
22: Well, see, what's happened, Chris, is that in the last 50 years, the American diet has greatly changed, and the nutrition has greatly changed.
0: Mm-hmm.
22: And add to that the medications. Many people are on blood pressure medications or anti-anxiety drugs or heart medications, and many of these things also block the absorption of calcium and magnesium in the system.
0: Wow.
22: So the very drugs that are treating the conditions that your body is experiencing, because it's deficient in calcium and magnesium, it's also blocking further absorption.
0: Isn't that something?
22: So it's really a rat race out
0: yeah,
22: there.
0: Yeah, it sounds like it's a vicious circle.
22: It sure is, and what are you going to do? So my formula is try the things that are simple first.
0: Yep.
22: You have nothing to lose. This is not going to hurt you, put it that way.
0: Yeah.
22: You have nothing to lose.
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5: 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If you just tuned in, we're talking with Dr. Michael Pincus about stress and the negative effects that everyday stress has on your body. Whether it's job stress, financial stress, family stress, any form of stress takes a serious physical toll on your body. And Dr. Pincus, you were talking about how your CalMax formula can help us in this battle against stress. And I guess this is something everyone should be aware of, whether you're 24 or 94.
6: Well, I've used it for many, many years as a younger person, and now as I'm aging as well, I use this, and it definitely helps me sleep better.
5: Mm-hmm.
6: It helps control the stress of the workaday world, and many people will just be amazed how this actually works.
22: Because our formula has a chemical reaction that occurs before you actually ingest it.
5: Mm-hmm.
22: CalMax is pre-dissolved. It doesn't get lodged in your system. And so what happens is that when people drink the CalMax, it's like an infusion into your body. It's like, whoa, it's like decompressing. And so people who are in pain, they take the CalMax, the calcium magnesium gets into the muscles, and it starts to relax it.
5: Dr. Pincus, you talked earlier about how stress affects your energy, and I'd like you to elaborate a little bit more on that subject, if you would. I mean, does stress really affect our energy levels?
22: Good question. Because energy is like the biggest thing right now, like people, chronic fatigue syndrome, PMS, and fibromyalgia. It's like wiping people out. And that's the key to low energy, is a lot of it's caused by pain, feeling old, your joints don't move well. This kind of wipes you out. It drains your energy. And then you get tired and you go to sleep. Guess what? You don't sleep. Now, I'm telling you, like common scenarios, due to a lack of calcium and magnesium in your system, when you have the CalMax, and the first thing that happens, you take it 20 minutes before you go to bed,
5: mm-hmm.
22: you get a good night's sleep. And you wake up feeling refreshed and your energy comes back.
5: Is CalMax safe? I mean, you're telling us how powerful CalMax is, and I'm just wondering if you can ever take too much or if it's safe to take if you're already on any supplements or medications.
22: CalMax has never, ever been shown to interact poorly with any medication. Okay, it's 100% natural, it's safe. And, you know, our formula doesn't contain sugar, which is in a lot of calcium products, wheat, soy, gluten, lactose, or anything that people are trying to avoid. CalMax doesn't have any of that. But you see, the point is that if you're a person who's a diabetic, you're on high blood pressure, you've had bypass surgery, guess what? You are deficient. You are deficient in the calcium and magnesium.
0: Dr. Pincus, unfortunately, we're about out of time. Any parting thoughts? I mean, who can really benefit from this?
22: Well, I wish we had more time because this product, I'll tell you, if you're over the age of 35,
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0: Yeah.
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5: Well, Dr. Pincus, I think that's great advice, and I want to thank you again for taking time out of your busy schedule to be with us today.
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10: Shalom, beloved friends. This is Rabbi Schneider from Discovering the Jewish Jesus. We're looking at the Hebrew names of God. I actually wrote a book about this called To Know Him by Name. One of the Hebrew names of Messiah that we find recorded in the Old Testament scriptures is Shiloh. It's found in the book of Genesis, chapter 49, verse 10. Shiloh is translated in English as the tranquil one who has secured dominion. So Messiah will secure God's dominion on the earth. This is why Jesus taught us to pray in the Lord's Prayer, Lord, thy kingdom come, thy will be done on earth as it is in heaven. We're in a period right now where Messiah has given us an opportunity to come and have our sins atoned for, but soon he's going to reveal himself as the tranquil one who has secured dominion.
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7: 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I'm your host, Mark Larson. Thank you for tuning in. A great show ahead for you, so stay tuned. But before we begin, I'd like you to put on your thinking cap, all right? Can you name this nutrient? Now, nutritionists love it, because clinical research shows it fights fatigue while promoting muscle strength and endurance. By one antioxidant measurement, it's 6,000 times more powerful than vitamin C.

0: It's called astaxanthin. Mm-hmm. And Reader's Digest, they featured it brilliantly in an article called The Latest IT Antioxidant. Astaxanthin is a fountain of youth. As you mentioned, very popular in Japan, used mainstream for promoting beauty from within as a capsule. But here in North America, people just aren't as familiar with it. But listen to this. It has 60 human studies validating its efficacy. And as a pharmacist, this really caught my attention. And this nutrient is not something that you can get enough of in diet. It's found in salmon, mm-hmm. but you'd really have to eat a lot of salmon, like 5 pounds, just to get a good daily dose.
1: Well,
0: so
1: as much as I
0: do that.
1: Yeah, I love salmon, but I'm not going that far. Sherry, I didn't know that there were 60 plus human clinical studies in this specific natural form of astaxanthin that happens to be in Purity's Asta FX formula. Talked about Japan. Now, this is a capsule. This particular astaxanthin is all the rage for skin health, as they've been finding in Japan. Very, very interesting on so many fronts here, right?
0: Yeah, for sure. I mean, astaxanthin at just a 4 milligram dose, and that's the clinical dose that is in Purity's AstaFX formula. Mm-hmm. It's clinically tested and shown to fight fine lines and wrinkles from the inside, and millions in Asia take it daily just for that. And I don't want to get too technical here, but just one human study that I'd like to mention to back up these benefits. They used the exact same dose and the type of astaxanthin that's in Purity's product, and they discovered significant benefits for skin hydration, skin texture, smoothness, elasticity, reduction of skin spots, and there was even a reduction of redness and an improvement in the evenness of skin tone. So we're talking about big beauty benefits, and it works from the inside out, which is fabulous. Men love it, women love it, and it's really catching on here in North America.
1: It sure is. It's a really impressive list of clinical benefits for beautifying skin from the inside out. No wonder they love it there in Japan, and now we're learning about it here. But Sherry, I know you like to say the wrinkle-reducing benefits and the skin tone benefits are just part of this. That's just kind of the cherry on the top. What do you mean by this?
0: Well, you know, I talk to a lot of people in the pharmacy every week. So I work as a pharmacist, and I also get a lot of friends and family and colleagues asking me about their health. And many people are, you know, in their 50s, 60s, 70s, and they really like the idea of a supplement mm-hmm. that can help to improve the appearance of their skin. I mean, we all want beautiful, youthful skin. But for most people, this really isn't the key benefit. What's at the top of the list when you ask people, like, what do they most want to achieve in their health and their wellness? They want something that will help to promote muscle strength. And they want stamina. They want to be able to do the activities they enjoy, mm-hmm. golf, tennis, hiking, playing with their kids and grandkids. And this is actually patented for muscle strength. You know, people want energy to fight fatigue. They want to feel sharp. They're also concerned about their vision. They want to keep their eyes healthy. People are concerned about heart health, circulation, mm-hmm. immunity. Right. All of these areas, really, we're talking about staying healthy from the inside out. So, you know, when you think of it, the skin benefits are compelling, but to me, it's really just the cherry on the top.
1: Yeah, well, Sherry, you were saying that astaxanthin helps with endurance and performance against salmon loaded with astaxanthin. They perform these amazing feats of endurance. Astaxanthin is also found in high levels in the eyes of seagulls. Now, that's interesting. Humans bike faster when they supplement with a specific form of astaxanthin. So is there a common denominator in all of this, these kinds of bits of information?
0: Well, the research here is really clear. Astaxanthin is a molecule that fuels healthy performance, energy, stamina, strength. That's what we see in nature, and that's what we see in humans, too. It's like if you're getting older and you want an edge for strength, for energy, for youthful skin, to fight wrinkles from the inside out, but also to promote endurance and healthy vision, this is what you take. You take this AstaFX formula with the clinical dose of the right type of astaxanthin, and you really feel it. By one measure of antioxidant activity called singlet oxygen quenching activity, astaxanthin is 800 times stronger than CoQ10. And this was published in 2007 in a journal called Carotenoid Science. Another study found that astaxanthin is 6,000 times stronger than vitamin C as an antioxidant, again, in its singlet oxygen scavenging capacity. So it's incredible.
1: Well, I know Purity has a free bottle of AstaFX, just two little liquid capsules a day. That's all you need. And we're going to give out a special 800 number in just a moment for our listeners to take advantage of the free bottle offer. But before we do that, Sherry, Purity uses this natural form of astaxanthin, not that synthetic, cheaper form like you find out there on the market. This is really important as well, correct?
0: Yeah, you definitely need

0: do your homework when choosing supplements, and that's what I did. AstaFX uses 4 milligrams of the world's most clinically researched natural form of astaxanthin called Astareal.
1: Sherry Torkos, pharmacist and author, is with us here on the program. Sherry, we learned today that astaxanthin is 6,000 times more powerful by this one measurement of antioxidant activity when compared to vitamin C. This AstaFX has so much power. Purity has something like 100 plus unsolicited testimonials on their website, and I found a couple that I especially enjoy. If I could read a couple of those, I think this is very interesting, if it's okay with you.
0: Sure, I think it's great to share feedback from people that are really taking the product.
1: Yeah, here's one from Ava in Texas. She gives AstaFX 5 stars, and she writes, quote, "After taking AstaFX, my son was visiting us and said, 'Mom, you look youthful. I'm a Purity Products customer for the last 3 years and will never go back.'" That's from Ava. Here's one from Nina in Ottawa, Ontario. She's in the age group 45 to 54, gives it another 5-star review. She says this, quote, "Since taking AstaFX, I've felt so much better. My energy level, I would say, has gone from a 3 to a 10. How about that? She says, "So I feel energized whenever taking. My husband even noticed I no longer complain about housework. Well, I've talked about this amazing product to all my family and friends. I'm sure they see how well I look because I feel great from the inside out. I've even noticed my skin appears healthier, too. I feel like a fountain of youth." Now, that's pretty good stuff from actual customers who've been trying AstaFX. And Sherry, you mentioned before we started the show, you've been taking this product for yourself. And I know, knowing you for some time, it's worked very well for you, hasn't it?
0: It has. You know, I've been taking it for about 2 years now, mm-hmm. and people are often surprised to hear that I'm 50. They tell me that I look more like I'm 35, which is nice to hear.
1: Yep.
0: I do eat healthy, and I exercise regularly, but I'm also a strong believer in the benefits of taking research-based supplements. And I take AstaFX every day to stay strong, healthy, to keep my energy levels up, and for my skin. I mean, I want to do everything I can to stay youthful and to keep my body sharp and also to prevent some of those issues that can arise as we age.
1: Great information with Sherry Torkos. We'll get back to her in just a moment. We're talking about AstaFX exclusively from Purity Products. 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We'll give you the number and the special offer again at the end of the show in a few minutes, but lots to cover today. We'll get back to it here with Sherry Torkos. Can you share with us a quick study or two to sort of back this up, highlight the science behind the elite astaxanthin that's found in AstaFX? Because I know there are, dozens and dozens of studies. Maybe you can pull out and highlight a couple of your favorites.
0: Yeah, for sure. So Dr. Mark Miller, he's a PhD, a biomedical researcher, he explains it well. And he's talking here about how free radicals compromise and undermine function and cellular performance in the body. He says astaxanthin is simply superb at negating this, as evidenced by clinical trials showing improved performance and accelerated recovery. In fact, research published in the Journal of Medicine and Science in Sports and Exercise found that those who took 4 milligrams of astaxanthin daily over 28 days scored better cycling times with greater output than those who did not take it. So they biked faster.
1: Mm-hmm.
0: I mean, remember this, astaxanthin is one of the few fat-soluble antioxidants that can actually neutralize free radicals even at the site of the mitochondrial membrane. It's like cellular body armor protecting your cells, your joints, blood vessels, brain, heart, and organs on many levels.
1: That is impressive on so many levels. So much great information there. And I know this astaxanthin has about a dozen patents, too. I'm looking here. I see there's a patent for promoting eye health and reducing eye fatigue. There's a patent for inhibiting the expression of cytokines in cells, and a patent, get this, on composition for body fat reduction. There's one for improving muscle atrophy in older adults. Sherry, I'd like to be a little bit of a skeptic here. How can this one simple nutrient magically do all of this? How can this AstaFX give us so many benefits? I mean, really?
0: Yeah, I know. It sounds amazing, too good to be true, but it really is true. Many of the studies that I'm referencing here, they're available on PubMed. These are reputable clinical studies conducted by leading researchers around the world that really back the benefits of astaxanthin. By the way, muscle output is better with astaxanthin, too. And this comes from astaxanthin research published in the International Journal of Sports Nutrition, November 2011. This was another study done with cyclists. They took 4 milligrams of astaxanthin. It was a small study, but very positive, showing that cyclists improved their trial time by 2 minutes in a 20-kilometer bike race. I mean, that's a meaningful improvement in a race like this. And the researchers said that they also burned fat more efficiently, which makes sense. Based on this research, Purity can actually make the claim that AstaFX will promote and improve power output in your muscles. I mean, I tell people, AstaFX in, strength and power out. It's transformative if you like energy. And this was found in other studies too, like one that looked at hand grip strength.
1: Oh, so much great information. Now, Sherry, I want to share a couple more testimonials that caught my attention out of so many right there on the Purity website. Again, these are unsolicited. These are from real people. Here's one from Rick. He's a male, age 55 to 64, lives in Naples, Florida. He writes this: "What a great product AstaFX has been for me. After starting taking AstaFX, my workout and strength has increased as if I were in my 20s again. And I've only been on AstaFX for 2 months now. Can't wait to see the long-term effect. I look forward to taking AstaFX every morning for my afternoon workouts. I'll be taking this product for a long time." Here's Dee Dee. She's a female, age 45 to 54. She lives in Laurel Park, North Carolina. She writes this, quote, "I've been using AstaFX for a month now. I can see the difference in my energy level. I now have more energy, feel better since taking this product. I can actually see a difference in my skin as well. I'm a smoker who has smoking lines around my mouth, but the lines have diminished about 50%. Overall, I am so thrilled with my energy level. I love this product." Just a couple of samples from the real people who have responded on Purity's website. And Sherry, I'm looking at the list of patents again on this astaxanthin compound. This is where the science, the research backs up what we're talking about. This is just flat out amazing. And now, Sherry, a lot of people out there are going to think what I'm going to say here sounds a little bit odd, but you said before the show this supplement may even help people drive a car better or use the computer more comfortably. I mean, come on, how does this happen?
0: It does sound funny, but AstaFX may actually help in these areas too, and here's why. One of the interesting things about astaxanthin is that it's a relative of vitamin A, and we know that vitamin A is good for our eyes, good for vision. Astaxanthin is too. Astaxanthin has actually been shown to fight oxidation in eye tissue. Scientists did a study where they found a 46% improvement in a measurement called depth perception. Now, depth perception, that's our ability to determine distances between objects, or basically to see in three dimensions. And researchers, they studied a handball team, specifically looking at how quickly they could change focus. And guess what? The handball team that was supplementing with astaxanthin, they were able to improve their accuracy and improve their performance in the depth perception test. Other research has also shown that astaxanthin helps reduce eye fatigue. And, you know, when you're on a computer, that's a big deal. Everyone's on computers these days and for long periods of time, and it's hard on our eyes. And we know that if you're driving a car and it's late at night and your reaction time is slow, that's not good. Astaxanthin actually helps the eyes focus and refocus. Dr. Hecht, PhD, one of the leading researchers at AstaReal, says that the product actually helps your eyes be more resilient. You see better with it. Your eyes are healthier. I mean, who doesn't love those benefits?
1: Again, we're talking with pharmacist and health author Sherry Torkos about our free bottle offer from Purity Products, talking about ASTA-FX. So much ground to cover. Sherry, I want to get back to the skin benefits and this issue of wrinkle reduction. Not as a cream or as a lotion, but as a capsule. You take it orally. This patent also covers this. You say this ingredient is proven to reduce wrinkles, and not just by a little. We're talking a dramatic amount. What's going on with this?
0: Yeah, I know. It's fascinating. A huge benefit. People want to look younger. I know I do. And I've noticed significant benefits since I've started taking it. But it's the science here that really shines. The whole concept of taking oral supplements to improve skin health. Relatively new concept here in North America, but in Japan, this is mainstream. Astaxanthin is already one of, if not the most successful ingredients in a new class of products called cosmeceuticals, or supplements that you take orally to enhance the cosmetic appearance of your skin. So listen to this. In one study, they gave 4 milligrams of astaxanthin, which, by the way, is the actual amount you get in Purity's AstaFX, and the skin benefits were dramatic. Within 6 weeks, every single person in the treatment group, 100% of participants in the study, reported that their skin had improved significantly. Everybody got results. Fine lines, hydration, elasticity, all improved. Listen to this. The participants experienced about 50% improvement in dryness, moisture, roughness, elasticity, fine lines, wrinkles, even age spots were significantly diminished. And this is literally in line with the best, the highest quality, and the most expensive topical products, the lotions and potions that we put on our skin. And again, AstaFX, it's exclusive to Purity Products.
1: 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Now, Sherry, for people who are just tuning in, one of the many highlights we covered earlier on today's program is just how revolutionary this special Purity Astaxanthin is for redefining aging skin. And astaxanthin works its magic inside the body in areas like endurance, stamina, energy. These are so many of the inside-out benefits the people will feel. And in fact, what will they feel when they start taking AstaFX?
0: So the reason you need to give this a try is because the benefits are real. The science is very compelling. Over 60 clinical studies and patents. I mean, the product is impressive and it really works. This is a product where you will actually see and feel the benefits after taking it a month or so. The cosmetic benefits for your skin, we just mentioned a minute ago, really incredible. I've been taking it myself and I see a huge difference. Others have noticed too. People are always saying to me, you know, what do you use on your skin? What are you taking? And, you know, I tell people what you put into your body is just as important, if not more so, than what you apply to your skin. And think about the vision benefits, really unmatched by any other nutrient or supplement out there. It targets tired eyes, eye strain, and it helps improve eye focus and depth perception. It's great for circulation, energy, muscle strength, and endurance. You can literally boost your strength. As we age, this is crucial. It helps you enjoy life and stay in the game. Mm-hmm. And it can even help with recovery after exercise. Next, astaxanthin has the ability to fight fatigue and support mitochondrial function. So that means cellular energy and ATP support.
1: Now, Sherry, just a few moments left before we wrap up the program. I want to take a quick step back for a moment. I know we have this great free bottle offer today. We're talking AstaFX from Purity Products, and we'll get to that offer as we wrap up the program. Free bottle of AstaFX for all of our listeners. Again, it promotes healthy vision, skin, muscle, fights wrinkles like no other. And most of us have just never heard about all of this until today. So tell our listeners again how astaxanthin compares to other antioxidants or phytonutrients that are out there on the market right now, because this is truly unique, isn't it?
0: Well, you know, from an antioxidant perspective, the healthy aging perspective, astaxanthin is up to 6,000 times more potent than vitamin C in its singlet oxygen-quenching capacity. That should be enough to get everybody excited. There's really, you know, something in this for everybody. With AstaFX from Purity here, you get to see the amazing power of astaxanthin for yourself. It's the king of the carotenoids, and very few people are aware of its benefits. And I think millions are missing out on it because they just aren't aware of this incredible evidence-based nutraceutical.
1: And I know it may sound too good to be true for some people, Sherry. What do you say to any skeptics saying, come on, does it really do all of this?
0: Well, I'm a pharmacist, and in my training as a pharmacist, I'm trained to look at the science and to see what the science says. And the science on astaxanthin is very clear, backed by over 60 clinical studies, and many of these studies are accessible on PubMed, so you can check them out yourself. But the key takeaway is this: the benefits are real, the cosmetic benefits, the endurance benefits, the strength benefits, the vision benefits, circulation, cardio, the product really works. I mean, the science is so strong. I see the difference in how it makes my skin look and how I feel. I feel stronger, healthier, and I encourage folks to give this a try. With this free bottle offer from Purity, there's nothing to lose and so much to gain.
1: Such great information, wonderful show, and always good to talk with you, Sherry. Thank you so much for joining us today.
0: Thank you.
1: Sherry Torkos, who's an author, she's a practicing pharmacist. 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
13: The following program, Bless Israel, is brought to you by the International Fellowship of Christians and Jews.
14: The Holocaust was the systematic persecution and murder of 6 million Jews by the Nazi state and collaborators from 1933 to 1945. Nazi Germany created tens of thousands of camps to imprison millions of Jewish men, women, and children. Of the 6 million Jews murdered, 1.5 million were children. This horrific event must be remembered today and every day.
15: Welcome to this special Bless Israel program titled Never Forget, Never Again, brought to you by the International Fellowship of Christians and Jews. Val is a Holocaust survivor who grew up in Lithuania. In the summer of 1940, Hitler's army began its assault on the Russian Empire. The Nazis immediately began to implement their racial laws against the Jewish population, depriving Jews of every basic human right.
13: On August 15, 1941, Val and his family were forced into a ghetto, surrounded by barbed wire and armed sentries.
16: On the 4th of October, the Nazis, the SS, marched into the ghetto. They surrounded our little ghetto hospital and they set it on fire. Everybody who tried to escape was shot. So the choice was to burn alive or die in a hail of bullets. The other atrocity took place 3 weeks later. Again, the Nazis, the SS, they all marched into the ghetto. They selected 10,000. They took them away to the notorious execution place and they were all murdered. For my family and for me, this was a defining event. That's when we lost our faith in humanity. Seeing all the facts, seeing all the evil unhinged us. We couldn't cope with it. We were completely derailed. We don't know what to do, we don't know where to go, we don't know what's happening to us. The fact that ordinary, normal people could be turned into killers was a shocking realization for us. We had to take on board that the line between good and evil was a very flimsy one, a very thin one, and it was all too easy to indoctrinate ordinary people to turn from good into evil.
13: By 1944, the remaining Jews from Val's ghetto were herded into cattle wagons and taken into Germany to work as forced laborers, building factories for the production of German Messerschmitt jet fighters.
16: We knew, of course, they had a good idea that our life will be finished before we were liberated. Conditions were so bad that we did not expect to survive. We were very pessimistic. And we made a pledge obliging any survivor to bear witness. You see, we had that fancy idea that once we disclose how evil starts and how evil spreads, it will make a big impression and genocide won't happen again. Well, it was all wishful thinking, actually. I survived. I was one of the few. But it was just too traumatic to relive everything again and to talk about it. So, in common with most survivors, I kept silent. It was such a gruesome story, people could not believe it. But I was prompted by my children. They wanted to know, and they were asking difficult questions. Why don't we have grandparents, uncles and family like the other children? And why do you speak with a funny accent? So we decided, when the kids were about 8, 9, we have to tell them what happened to us. But we had a problem. How do you introduce a child to the idea of radical evil? So we had to modify our story to their maturity. So there you are. The long silence was broke and we began talking about it.
15: Tens of thousands of elderly Holocaust survivors, just like Val Ginsberg, still live in abject poverty. Many are alone and cannot afford food or medicine.
13: But thanks to you, our Christian radio friends, the International Fellowship of Christians and Jews is able to provide a survival food box with nourishing food for one poor elderly Holocaust survivor in the final years of their life. 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
15: 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That's NEVER to 91999. At a Holocaust awareness event, President and Global CEO of the Fellowship, Yael Eckstein, shared how the organization is providing food boxes to poor elderly Holocaust survivors, like Miriam.
18: She was one of the first Jewish people that the Nazis took in Germany, and she was brought to Auschwitz to build the camps with her own hands. And she said, "I was strong, that's why I survived, but I was the only survivor." And she explained to me how for years she lived on one piece of bread, one cup of tea, and worked 15 hours a day in the freezing cold snow, in the burning hot sun, and if you stop for 1 second, you get shot on sight. And she said, as we were walking back to our bunks, the Nazis would line up next to us and they would see our starving bodies, our exhausted minds, and we'd be walking, and they would start throwing loaves of bread at us. They'd be throwing chicken. They'd be throwing meat. And any person who would bend down to pick it up would get shot on sight. And they would sit there laughing. And they would watch their fellow Jews, their fellow workers, their friends, their family get shot because they were so starving for a piece of bread. And she said to me, "When you come with this food box that says on the side, donated with love from Christians in America, there are no words for the joy it brings to my heart. Finally, the Jewish people are not alone. Finally, there are Christians in America who care about me. Christians in America are sending me this life, this bread, this food, this chicken. That shows me that there is hope for the future. And that's what the Fellowship aims to do."
13: Many Holocaust survivors face serious health issues. Those in need of treatment or medication crisis can sometimes live far from a medical facility. When war or terror attacks take place in areas like Ukraine and throughout Israel, they cannot safely leave their homes. But thanks to Christians and your prayerful and financial support, the Fellowship is able to provide mobile clinics to help poor elderly Holocaust survivors receive the care they need.
19: This mobile clinic allows doctors to reach Holocaust survivors in their homes.
20: Holocaust survivors are old people around 80s and 90s, and it's very hard for them to leave their home and to get the medical care. So we give them the medical care in their home.
19: Holocaust survivors have already endured such unimaginable difficulties in their lives. During times of crisis, it is especially important to make sure they receive the care and dignity they deserve.
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23: Auschwitz, the site of 1.1 million Jews who were slaughtered, murdered simply for the crime of being Jewish.
24: 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We're witnesses. 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
13: The fellowship was founded in 1983 by Rabbi Yekiel Eckstein, fulfilling his vision of building bridges of understanding between Christians and Jews. In his more than three decades of work, Rabbi Eckstein helped millions of needy Jews around the world, and he also encouraged millions of Christians to deepen their bonds with Israel and their biblical Jewish roots. It was in his beloved Holy Land of Israel where Rabbi Yekiel Eckstein passed away on February 6th, 2019.
15: In this rare audio recording, Rabbi Eckstein gives an important perspective on the Holocaust and how all of humanity should declare never forget and never again. Let's listen.
0: The Holocaust is not just a concept. The Holocaust happened at a real point in history to real people. I realize just how close the people are to us, and how the events could, God forbid, as much as we say never again, they could happen again. If Israel's enemies have their way, Jerusalem and the state of Israel would be obliterated and pushed into the sea and destroyed. We dare not let that happen. Not under our watch. Hatred and prejudice are not things that we are born with. Man, through his free choice, he chooses between good and evil. My friends, we are witnessing the rise of anti-Semitism around the world today.
1: The neighbors say, "We will poison you, dirty Jews." They say it openly.
0: Terrorist attacks.
2: Police say they were tortured and killed before the final shootout.
0: Time is not on our side. Every Jew who is in need of escaping from the forces of anti-Semitism, today there is an Israel that is the home for every Jew who flees there.
3: This inscription says that Jews should all be stabbed. Jid is a derogatory, negative word for Jew. This is the name that the Nazis called Jews when they put a yellow Star of David. It's the same now.
4: It's very hard to describe for someone in the West.
1: Absolutely.
4: The anti-Semitism that still lives here. Valentina is a mother of five children. And when they went out for one Shabbat in the synagogue, the neighbors, they broke the door, came in, and stole all what they have, and left a note, "Dirty Jews, go out." The neighbors told them, "We will poison you, and you will all be dead. We will accomplish Hitler's task." "Hitler lives in our heart," Valentina's neighbor told her. And she's frightened now, so she has to live in fear because they promise her that they will poison her.
0: The nuclear threats, the biological, the chemical threats that Israel is facing are growing. The amassing of missiles, of weapons against Israel has risen tremendously. Joshua said, "Who is for the Lord? Let him come with me." This is the moment of truth. This is the time when we need to take a stand with God and when we need to stand strongly with the state of Israel.
15: The Bible says in the book of Isaiah, chapter 58, verse 7, "Share your food with the hungry. 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When you see the naked, clothe them." 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Many live alone, scared, and unseen, but God sees them. And today, God may be calling you to be their blessing.
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5: Christ commanded us to take care of the needy, and to obey God's word is what we need to be doing. And it's great that we have organizations like the International Fellowship of Christian Jews try to meet those needs, to open the eyes of people that want to help. You have to obey the word, but God gives us a compassion because of who he is. And that's the example that Christ gives us. You know, his whole ministry was about healing and helping and understanding people's needs. And that's what he encourages us to do through his word, is to understand the needy people. The people that are hurting, and to want to help is something that Christ gives us.
13: Did you know that in Isaiah chapter 58, the Lord gives 10 amazing promises to those who take action and help others less fortunate than themselves? God promises that his favor will shine on you, that your wounds will be healed, that he will always be with you, that he will save you, that he will protect you, that he will answer your prayers, that he will turn darkness into light, that he will guide you, that he will satisfy you with good things. And lastly, the 10th promise, that he will keep you strong and well.
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8: Hey, it's Mark Davis. 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
16: 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I am your host, Steve Summers, and I've got to tell you, we have got a fascinating show for you today. Now, if you're like most people, you may have noticed that when you hit 50, you kind of hit the wall. You know, between your joints, the heart, the brain, your eyes, your energy, you name it. Now, when you hit 50, you have to pay attention to your health. We all know that. So whether you're 40 or 50, or say in your 60s or 70s, or even older for that matter, our guest today says he's discovered something that you can unlock the key to feeling better at any age. This is exciting. What is it? What are we talking about? Why do you need to know about this? Well, stay tuned. Dr. Neil Levin is on the line here. Dr. Neil Levin is a chiropractor. He's a nutritionist. He's a longtime advisor for Purity Products. Welcome, Dr. Levin. So great to have you back on the show today. This is a big story, isn't it?
17: Oh, absolutely, Steve. And let's cut right to the chase here. That discovery you talked about at the top there, it's krill oil, because krill oil is simply amazing for us. It's great for the heart, great for the joints, fantastic for the brain, for the eyes. I mean, I have people coming into my clinic every single day, and they want to feel better. I mean, they

0: Concentrated fish oil. You need to do that when you're dealing with krill because krill just isn't high enough in omega-3. So many other important parameters and virtues, but you got to get that high omega-3 fish oil in there, and we've done that. So this is now the best of both worlds, but we didn't stop there. For the 50-plussers, we've added some vitamin D. We doubled the antioxidant power, and Steve, we actually increased the amount of krill by 67%. So this now becomes the finest omega-3 nutrient in the world as far as I'm concerned.
1: This is very, very exciting. This krill oil sensation, I mean, it is all over the news, Dr. Neil Levin. Great studies are out there. Many experts are declaring that krill oil is better than fish oil. So give us this lowdown on this krill omega 50 plus formula.
0: Right. Steve, you know, if I told you that there's this one tiny pill that benefits the joints and the brain and memory, mood, coronary heart disease, wonderful for the arteries, makes your hair shine, great for the skin. I mean, what would you say to that?
1: Hey, where can I get this stuff?
0: Right, and we have it. It's Krill Omega 50 Plus, and we're going to give it to everybody for free today. And that's really cool because Purity wants everybody to try this because they know they're going to see a huge difference. But get this, on top of that, for the first 1,000 people that call today, we're giving away a second gift because I just demanded this. You know, when we're dealing with the 50-plussers, and hey, you know, if you're 40 and you feel like your energy is low, this is for you also. But for people 50 and over, we're also giving away free B12 energy melts. I demanded this because, hey, as we're getting a little older, we don't absorb that B12 as well, and I want you to feel the benefits from this Krill Omega 50 Plus, so I'm going to jack up those B12 levels for you today as well. You know, what a value proposition.
1: You know, when it comes to your health, it really is a win-win. This is amazing. I heard you say that this can actually reduce the risk of coronary heart disease. When you hear that, whose ears don't perk up after that? How exactly does that work anyway?
0: Right. Well, Krill Omega 50 Plus, remember, this is the combination of krill oil with the high omega-3, highly concentrated fish oil. So it's much higher in omega-3s than most krill oil formulas would be. So when we're dealing with the high omega-3 fish oil, we're talking about support for the HDL cholesterol, healthy, youthful, flexible arteries. That's so great for the circulation, heart muscle strength, platelet activity, red blood cells that stay nice and soft and flexible so they can work their way through those little capillaries. Oh, what about triglycerides? That becomes so important. So this Krill Omega 50 Plus supports the heart in so many ways. And you know, the bottom line is we need to think about this because as we're getting a little older, 50 plus, maybe mid 40s, certainly 60s and 70s, it's decision time. I mean, you know your body's not working the way it did when you were in your 30s.
1: Exactly.
0: The energy might not be there. You need to make a decision. Are you going to take it laying down and just let yourself get old? Or are you going to do something about it? Are you going to stay physically active? Are you going to do the things you need to stay healthy? And getting these omega-3s, the krill oil, the vitamin D, the antioxidants make such a difference. This is a game changer for anybody in that 50-plus age group.
1: Doc, this is absolutely great information. I know that omega-3s are best known for their cardiovascular benefits, and they're certainly also known as brain food. Now, we've discussed this in some of the past shows. If you would, touch on the brain benefits for our listeners listening out there today, and tell us why you say that supplementing with omega-3s isn't just a good idea for the brain, but an absolute necessity.
0: Oh, this is such an important point that you're bringing up. Absolutely. For brain health, we must get these omega-3s back in there. You know, when you think about omega-3s and you think about brain health and memory and mood and feeling sharp, you really want to single out the DHA component. That's the docosahexaenoic acid. You know what, Steve? Your brain is 60% fat by weight. And of that, 25% needs to be DHA. You know what I use? An analogy in my practice. People understand calcium and bone health, right? If you don't have calcium in your diet and you don't supplement with calcium, your bones are going to get brittle and weak. That's right. What happens to bones. Bones need calcium for their normal strength and structure. Now, with the brain, it's the same. DHA for normal structure. We use this for one brain neuron to communicate with another, to build out the brain, the serotonin, the dopamine, all the feel-good neurotransmitters. So must have it, must get it back in there. So important. And with this Krill Omega 50 Plus, we've increased the level of DHA because we've put the concentrated omega-3 is in there. Now, with Krill Omega 50 Plus, you're going to get 130 milligrams of DHA per serving, Steve.
1: Wow.
0: The leading brand of krill oil, you're going to get 24.
1: Excellent.
0: 24 in the leading brand. You're going to get 130 with Krill Omega 50 Plus. That's why this is so incredible for the brain.
1: This is absolutely exciting. I got to tell you, though, during the last Krill show that we did together, you totally shocked me, Doc. I remember.

0: I remember this specifically. You said that.
1: Tell me, I'm right on the edge of my seat. What did I say?
0: You said, and I remember that the studies show that krill oil improves joint comfort in just 7 days. Now, if the benefits for the brain and the heart didn't perk my ears up, that certainly would. If you would, touch on the study and tell us how this works.
1: Right, right. That was a great study. In fact, that's the reason I started taking krill oil about 5-6 years ago. Mm-hmm. Pilot study, double blind, placebo controlled, exactly what you want to see out of the Journal of the American College of Nutrition. Now, participants got 300 milligrams of krill oil or placebo. Now, remember, in Krill Omega 50 Plus, we're giving you even more. We're giving you 500 milligrams of krill oil, so even more potent. But the participants in the study that got the krill oil got some amazing joint benefits, Steve. Get this. In just 7 days, and you remember this from the last show, but yeah. In just 7 days, they were 28% more comfortable. That's a jaw dropper. When I read that, I immediately went out and bought my first bottle of krill oil. But after 30 days, they were 38% more comfortable. The researchers didn't stop there. They looked at flexibility of the joints. They looked at function of the joints. All improved. And I call this the krill oil advantage. So if you're out there and you're taking fish oil, well, fish oil is great. I mean, fish oil is in here. It's so important. But you're not going to get the same joint advantages just on krill. You're not going to experience this joint comfort benefit that we get specifically from the krill. And remember, in Krill Omega 50 Plus, we've jacked up the levels of the krill, 67% more. So in terms of dosage, fantastic.
0: That's big. That is absolutely big. Hey, I was on the website and the testimonials on the Krill Omega 50 Plus, they're incredible. I mean, people obviously love this product. I'd like to share a couple of my favorites here.
1: Sure, sure.
0: Believer writes in, she's a female age 45 to 54 from Georgia. She rates it 5 out of 5 stars. She writes, this has helped. Less grind on my knees when climbing up the steps. Beneficial to my overall health, both physically and mentally. I just feel better, is what she said. Also, Safety Susan, age 55 to 64 from Sacramento, California. She writes to 5 out of 5 stars. I was a little worried about fishy aftertaste. However, I have not burped it even once. She goes, I like it better than regular fish oil. The capsule size is smaller and it's easy to swallow. This is big. The capsule size being smaller.
1: You know, and I'm really glad you picked that one out because Safety Suzanne picks out a very important point there. I don't think we've really harped on this enough because people have trouble swallowing those huge horse pills, you know, those huge omega-3 pills. These are tiny. So this is why this is such a breakthrough. These capsules are so small and easy to swallow. Anybody can easily swallow them. But at the same time, we've increased the dosage of krill by 67%. We've boosted the antioxidant power. The vitamin D is in there. We supercharged the whole thing with the high omega-3, highly concentrated fish oil. So important for the heart. So yeah, Safety Suzanne, she really nailed it there. I want to read one more. This one in front of me, Blessed. She's in the 55 to 64 age bracket, Fort Worth, Texas, 5 out of 5 stars. She writes, I was experiencing brain fog. I couldn't remember things at work. Felt I was slowing down mentally. Purity was offering a free bottle. I've been taking it for a year, and I swear by it. I have experienced a difference in my brain and body. Good for you, Blessed. You know
0: Excellent.
1: What? I'm not surprised at these testimonials at all because, again, I take this product myself. Mm-hmm. It's fabulous. My patients love the Krill Omega 50 Plus. They feel it in their joints. They feel it in their brain. They feel it in their energy, their circulation. They just feel better. That's what everybody tells me when they get in this Krill Omega 50 Plus.
0: Now, Dr. Neil Levin, talk for a minute, if you would, about the B12 energy melts, too. This is really
1: right.
0: An exciting addition.
1: So important.
0: You gave these away in our last Krill show as well, and the feedback has been absolutely overwhelming. People simply love the energy, the pep, the vigor they feel when they have their B12 levels restored with these. And now Purity's going to do it again. So 2 free bottles here today for the listeners. Tell us about this.
1: Yeah, remember, first of all the listeners today that pick up the phone and call are going to get a free bottle of this Krill Omega 50 Plus. Amazing. But now the B12 energy melts. Why are they here? I said to Purity, I said, guys, we're dealing with the 50-plusers here. Even people 45, 50, 60, 70, they're having more trouble absorbing the B12, and B12 is critical. You think B12, think energy. If your energy is low and you're in your 50s or 60s, I mean, it may be a B12 issue. 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
0: 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Now, Doc, I've seen these ads where they say that krill oil is 48 times stronger than fish oil. Is that true? Does that make any sense?
1: Well, you know, obviously these are the krill guys talking, right?
0: Right.
1: But you could look at it both ways. Let's get into krill in just a moment. But first, let's pat the fish oil guys on the shoulder because, you know, you could say that the fish oil is better and stronger. But we're talking about the concentrated high omega-3 fish oil here because it's higher than the omega-3s, the EPA and DHA that are so important for the heart, the brain, the memory, mood, your eyes, your skin, your hair, your nails. So in one sense, you could say, well, the fish oil's better. But in another sense, I have to hand it to the krill guys because in terms of antioxidant power, krill oil is extraordinary. And it's because there's a molecule in krill oil that's naturally occurring called astaxanthin. And this astaxanthin, Steve, this is one of the most powerful antioxidants we've ever discovered. Steve, by one measure of antioxidant activity, it's 6,000 times stronger than vitamin C.
0: Wow.
1: So amazing antioxidant power in the krill. And now, as we're getting older, 50 plus like myself, I'm 52, and we don't make as many antioxidants naturally. Our antioxidant systems are kind of slowing down, and at the same time, we're producing more free radicals naturally. This is why we call it Krill Omega 50 Plus, extra antioxidant power and extra krill. Remember, 500 milligrams of krill instead of 300, that's 67% more, plus the vitamin D, so important for us, and this is just an incredible value. I have folks, they were going out and they were getting the krill separately and the fish oil separately, the antioxidant. You could spend $75 doing that.
0: No kidding.
1: You're getting it all for free today. This is the best of both worlds, this combination product with the krill and the fish oil. It's not one being better than the other. They're both great, and this is the best of both worlds.
0: You know, thank God for Purity products. I'm serious. Seriously, because when you think about where our food supply has gone and where we are today, we have to have something that allows us to feel better as we age, to age gracefully. It's amazing to me. As we talk
1: about
0: this.
1: And that's why I love the way that Purity gives away the free bottles. Because, you know, people can be skeptical.
0: Sure.
1: They should be skeptical. But now they can be skeptical and they say, okay, you know what? This sounds pretty important. I'm going to give this a go. It's only going to cost me $6.95. And they get it and they try it out. And what they start to see, because it doesn't take long. Remember that joint study, 7 days, 28% more comfortable. What they start to see is, hey, I'm more comfortable. I feel better. They notice their energy is better. And they realize, hey, you know what? This is important. And they tell their friends and they tell their relatives and they tell their loved ones. And Purity's been doing business this way for, I don't know, 20 years now. And, you know, this is a great testimonial by Gracie. 5 out of 5 stars. She writes, it works. I feel a difference in my joints after only 1 week. Also, you have the nicest staff. That's what
0: that's
1: Gracie writes. You have the nicest staff. People are going to appreciate working with Purity. They're a fantastic company. They put their money where their mouth is. They give out free bottles and you try it and you're like, wow, this is great stuff. Thank God for Purity.
0: Let's talk about the heart health for a moment. It's probably the single greatest concern that people face as they age. So anything that we can do to boost heart health becomes really a top priority. You know this, I know this, and those folks out there know this as well. And I know you mentioned earlier that omega-3s literally lower our risk of coronary heart disease. Do I have that correct? Because that's a big statement.
1: You know, absolutely. I mean, protecting the heart, this is what put omega-3s on the map back in the 70s. Dr. Dierberg discovered, you know, how protective they were for the Eskimos.
0: Right.
1: But bottom line is, omega-3s protect our heart in so many ways. They promote a smooth, rhythmical heartbeat, important for the body's normal inflammatory response in the heart muscle, inside the arteries and veins. They promote those youthful, flexible arteries, so important for circulation. They promote healthy blood platelet activity, healthy red blood cell activity. They support a healthy blood pressure. That's very important. Triglycerides. So they do so much for the heart. So simply amazing cardiovascular protection with these omega-3s.
0: Doc, this study you sent me on this omega-3s and the memory is amazing. It seems that the participants taking omega-3s had some pretty incredible benefits here. When you talk about memory, that is something that kind of slips as we get older. Tell us more about this, would you?
1: Right. This was a great study because what they did here was very interesting. This out of the journal Neurology, and what they did is they checked the omega-3 level in the red blood cells of women, 1,000 women, older women. So this is a big study, 1,000 women.
0: Mm-hmm.
1: But then again, 8 years later, and the women were on average 78 years old at this point, they did MRI scans of the women's brains. And what they found, Steve, this is so amazing, they found that the brain volume for the women that had more omega-3s in their red blood cells, the women that had more omega-3s in their red blood cells, they had higher brain volume. They were actually maintaining more of the youthful size of the brain. Their brains were bigger. You could see it plainly in the MRI measurements. That's really
0: great.
1: Cool. But not only that, there's a very important part of the brain known as the hippocampus, a very important part of the brain that facilitates learning, facilitates memory. And there was greater brain volume in the hippocampus for people that had more omega-3s in their red blood cells. That's how you can really measure how much omega-3 someone's taking in. So if you take omega-3s, you will raise your omega-3 index. We know this. It's a fact. You take omega-3s, you raise that. So you want to have more omega-3s in your bloodstream. Very important. That's how it infuses into all the cell membranes, into the joints, into the brain, etc. So take the Krill Omega 50 Plus. You get the krill oil, 67% more krill oil, so fantastic for the joints. You get the high omega-3 fish oil, vitamin D in there as well, astaxanthin for extra antioxidant power, and protect that brain, protect your memory, facilitate that quick, that youthful thinking that's so fun to have. When you feel sharp, when you feel like your brain is working great, you have that brain energy, it's more fun. It's more fun to be in a conversation. You feel better. You wake out of bed. You have that energy. You feel mentally alert. You feel alive. That's the way I want to feel. That's the way young people feel. That's why we put this in this Krill Omega 50 Plus. We want people to feel younger. We want people to maintain their youthful vigor and attitude. And that's what this Krill Omega 50 Plus is all about.
0: All right. I got to tell you, Dr. Levin, I take the Krill Omega 50 Plus. And one of the things that I absolutely love about the pill is that it's so small. I mean, it's so easy to take and so much better than trying to swallow one of those omega-3 horse pills, you know, the bigger ones. Anyone can take these with ease, and that's what's great about it. Tell us, how did you supercharge this formula while at the same time shrinking the capsule size? How do you do that?
1: Right. It's so amazing. This is really a breakthrough, Stephen. I mean, For those of you that are picturing this huge omega-3 pill, it's not like that. These are tiny. Anybody can swallow these. And now with our lemon lock flavor system, which I didn't even talk about before, you open the bottle up, Steve, it smells like lemon. We lock in the freshness. Again, extra antioxidant protection, extra krill oil, high omega-3 fish oil, supercharging the amount of omega-3s in there, vitamin D, and what a value here. 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Again, my patients, if they were getting this stuff before they saw me, they could be spending $75, $80 to get this combination. So an incredible value, and here's what I want you to do. Pick up the phone pretty quick, because believe it or not, 1,000 sounds like a lot, but it's not, Steve. On bigger radio stations, they move fast.
0: Right,
1: so
0: right.
1: 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Everybody's getting that. Don't worry, you're definitely going to get that. But if you're one of the first 1,000 callers, then you get the free B12 energy melt. So, no, we need to talk about that one more time. But I want you to get that too, and I demand this because this is Krill Omega 50 Plus. Hey, if you're in your 40s and you feel run down, it's great for you too. But 50s, 60s, 70s, folks in that age bracket, they're not absorbing the B12 as well because they're losing some of the intrinsic factors in the GI tract that are responsible for absorbing the B12. So now you put the B12 energy melt on your tongue, tastes delicious, and it just gets in there and boosts up those levels of B12. What do you feel when you boost your level of B12? If you had been low, you feel more energy because B12 helps make the red blood cells, carry oxygen to the tissues, helps burn your carbs for energy, great for the hair, skin, and nails, great for so many things. 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
12: The following program, Bless Israel, is brought to you by the International Fellowship of Christians and Jews.
13: The Holocaust was the systematic persecution and murder of 6 million Jews by the Nazi state and collaborators from 1933 to 1945. Nazi Germany created tens of thousands of camps to imprison millions of Jewish men, women, and children. Of the 6 million Jews murdered, 1.5 million were children. This horrific event must be remembered today and every day.
14: Welcome to this special Bless Israel program titled Never Forget, Never Again, brought to you by the International Fellowship of Christians and Jews. Val is a Holocaust survivor who grew up in Lithuania. In the summer of 1940, Hitler's army began its assault on the Russian Empire. The Nazis immediately began to implement their racial laws against the Jewish population, depriving Jews of every basic human right.
12: On August 15, 1941, Val and his family were forced into a ghetto, surrounded by barbed wire and armed sentries.
15: On the 4th of October, The Nazis, the SS, marched into the ghetto. They surrounded our little ghetto hospital and they set it on fire. Everybody who tried to escape was shot. So the choice was to burn alive or die in a hail of bullets. The other atrocity took place 3 weeks later. Again, the Nazis, the SS, they all marched into the ghetto. They selected 10,000. They took them away to the notorious execution place and they were all murdered. For my family and for me, this was a defining event. That's when we lost our faith in humanity. Seeing all the facts, seeing all the evil unhinged us. We couldn't cope with it. We were completely derailed. We don't know what to do, we don't know where to go, we don't know what's happening to us. The fact that ordinary, normal people could be turned into killers was a shocking realization for us. We had to take on board that the line between good and evil was a very flimsy one, a very thin one, and it was all too easy to indoctrinate ordinary people, indoctrinate ordinary people to turn from good into evil.
16: By 1944, the remaining Jews from Val's ghetto were herded into cattle wagons and taken into Germany to work as forced laborers, building factories for the production of German Messerschmitt jet fighters.
15: We knew, of course, we had a good idea that our life will be finished before we were liberated. Conditions were so bad that we did not expect to survive. We were very pessimistic. And we made a pledge obliging any survivor to bear witness. You see, we had that fancy idea that once we disclose how evil starts and how evil spreads, it will make a big impression and genocide won't happen again. Well, it was all wishful thinking, actually. I survived. I was one of the few. But it was just too traumatic to relive everything again and to talk about it. So, in common with most survivors, I kept silent. It was such a gruesome story. People could not believe it. But I was prompted by my children. They wanted to know, and they were asking difficult questions. Why don't we have grandparents, uncles, and family like the other children? And why do you speak with a funny accent? So we decided, when the kids were about 8, 9, we have to tell them what happened to us. But we had a problem. How do you introduce a child to the idea of radical evil? So we had to modify our story to their maturity. So there you are. The long silence was broke and we began talking about it.
14: Tens of thousands of elderly Holocaust survivors, just like Val Ginsberg, still live in abject poverty. Many are alone and cannot afford food or medicine.
16: But thanks to you, our Christian radio friends, the International Fellowship of Christians and Jews is able to provide a survival food box with nourishing food for one poor elderly Holocaust survivor in the final years of their life. 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
17: 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That's NEVER to 91999. At a Holocaust awareness event, President and Global CEO of the Fellowship, Yael Eckstein, shared how the organization is providing food boxes to poor, elderly Holocaust survivors, like Miriam.
19: She was one of the first Jewish people that the Nazis took in Germany. And she was brought to Auschwitz to build the camps with her own hands. And she said, "I was strong, that's why I survived, but I was the only survivor." And she explained to me how for years she lived on one piece of bread, one cup of tea, and worked 15 hours a day in the freezing cold snow, in the burning hot sun, and if you stop for 1 second, you get shot on sight. And she said, as we were walking back to our bunks, the Nazis would line up next to us and they would see our starving bodies, our exhausted minds, and we'd be walking, and they would start throwing loaves of bread at us. They'd be throwing chicken, they'd be throwing meat. And any person who would bend down to pick it up would get shot on sight. And they would sit there laughing. And they would watch their fellow Jews, their fellow workers, their friends, their family get shot because they were so starving for a piece of bread. And she said to me, "When you come with this food box that says on the side, donated with love from Christians in America, there are no words for the joy it brings to my heart. Finally, the Jewish people are not alone. Finally, there are Christians in America who care about me. Christians in America are sending me this life, this bread, this food, this chicken. That shows me that there is hope for the future. And that's what the Fellowship aims to do."
16: Many Holocaust survivors face serious health issues. Those in need of treatment or medication crisis can sometimes live far from a medical facility. When war or terror attacks take place in areas like Ukraine and throughout Israel, they cannot safely leave their homes. But thanks to Christians and your prayerful and financial support, the Fellowship is able to provide mobile clinics to help poor elderly Holocaust survivors receive the care they need.
20: This mobile clinic allows doctors to reach Holocaust survivors in their homes.
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1: Auschwitz, the site of 1.1 million Jews who were slaughtered, murdered simply for the crime of being Jewish.
2: 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We're witnesses. 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
16: The fellowship was founded in 1983 by Rabbi Yekiel Eckstein, fulfilling his vision of building bridges of understanding between Christians and Jews. In his more than three decades of work, Rabbi Eckstein helped millions of needy Jews around the world, and he also encouraged millions of Christians to deepen their bonds with Israel and their biblical Jewish roots. It was in his beloved Holy Land of Israel where Rabbi Yekiel Eckstein passed away on February 6th, 2019.
17: In this rare audio recording, Rabbi Eckstein gives an important perspective on the Holocaust and how all of humanity should declare never forget and never again. Let's listen.
3: The Holocaust is not just a concept. The Holocaust happened at a real point in history to real people. I realize just how close the people are to us, and how the events could, God forbid, as much as we say never again, they could happen again. If Israel's enemies have their way, Jerusalem and the state of Israel would be obliterated and pushed into the sea and destroyed. We dare not let that happen. Not under our watch. Hatred and prejudice are not things that we are born with. Man, through his free choice, he chooses between good and evil. My friends, we are witnessing the rise of anti-Semitism around the world today.
4: The neighbors say, "We will poison you, dirty Jews." They say it openly.
3: Terrorist attacks.
5: Police say they were tortured and killed before the final shootout.
3: Time is not on our side. Every Jew who is in need of escaping from the forces of anti-Semitism, today there is an Israel that is the home for every Jew who flees there.
6: This inscription says that Jews should all be stabbed. Jid is a derogatory, negative word for Jew. This is the name that the Nazis called Jews when they put a yellow Star of David. It's the same now.
24: It's very hard to describe for someone in the West.
25: Absolutely.
24: The anti-Semitism that still lives here. Valentina is a mother of five children. And when they went out for one Shabbat in the synagogue, the neighbors, they broke the door, came in, and stole all what they have, and left a note, "Dirty Jews, go out." The neighbors told them, "We will poison you, and you will all be dead. We will accomplish Hitler's task." "Hitler lives in our heart," Valentina's neighbor told her. And she's frightened now, so she has to live in fear because they promise her that they will poison her.
3: The nuclear threats, the biological, the chemical threats that Israel is facing are growing. The amassing of missiles, of weapons against Israel has risen tremendously. Joshua said, "Who is for the Lord? Let him come with me." This is the moment of truth. This is the time when we need to take a stand with God and when we need to stand strongly with the state of Israel.
26: The Bible says in the book of Isaiah, chapter 58, verse 7, "Share your food with the hungry. 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Many live alone, scared, and unseen, but God sees them. 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
7: Christ commanded us to take care of the needy, and to obey God's word is what we need to be doing. And it's great that we have organizations like the International Fellowship of Christian Jews try to meet those needs, to open the eyes of people that want to help. You have to obey the word, but God gives us a compassion because of who he is. And that's the example that Christ gives us. You know, his whole ministry was about healing and helping and understanding people's needs. And that's what he encourages us to do through his word, is to understand the needy people, the people that are hurting, and to want to help is something that Christ gives us.
16: Did you know that in Isaiah chapter 58, the Lord gives 10 amazing promises to those who take action and help others less fortunate than themselves? Oh, God promises that his favor will shine on you, that your wounds will be healed, that he will always be with you, that he will save you, that he will protect you, that he will answer your prayers, that he will turn darkness into light, that he will guide you, that he will satisfy you with good things. And lastly, the 10th promise, that he will keep you strong and well.
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29: 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And in the middle of the chaos, wouldn't it be nice to be reminded you're not alone? 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
16: The following program, Bless Israel, is brought to you by the International Fellowship of Christians and Jews.
31: The Holocaust was the systematic persecution and murder of 6 million Jews by the Nazi state and collaborators from 1933 to 1945. Nazi Germany created tens of thousands of camps to imprison millions of Jewish men, women, and children. Of the 6 million Jews murdered, 1.5 million were children. This horrific event must be remembered today and every day.
26: Welcome to this special Bless Israel program titled Never Forget, Never Again, brought to you by the International Fellowship of Christians and Jews. Val is a Holocaust survivor who grew up in Lithuania. In the summer of 1940, Hitler's army began its assault on the Russian Empire. The Nazis immediately began to implement their racial laws against the Jewish population, depriving Jews of every basic human right.
16: On August 15, 1941, Val and his family were forced into a ghetto, surrounded by barbed wire and armed sentries.
0: On the 4th of October, the Nazis, the SS, marched into the ghetto. They surrounded our little ghetto hospital and they set it on fire. Everybody who tried to escape was shot. So the choice was to burn alive or die in a hail of bullets. The other atrocity took place 3 weeks later. Again, the Nazis, the SS, they all marched into the ghetto. They selected 10,000. They took them away to the notorious execution.

0: realization for us. We had to take on board that the line between good and evil was a very flimsy one, a very thin one, and it was all too easy to indoctrinate ordinary people, indoctrinate ordinary people to turn from good into evil.
1: By 1944, the remaining Jews from Val's ghetto were herded into cattle wagons and taken into Germany to work as forced laborers, building factories for the production of German Messerschmitt jet fighters.
0: We knew, of course, we had a good idea that our life will be finished before we were liberated. Conditions were so bad that we did not expect to survive. We were very pessimistic. And we made a pledge obliging any survivor to bear witness. You see, we had that fancy idea that once we disclose how evil starts and how evil spreads, it will make a big impression and genocide won't happen again. Well, it was all wishful thinking, actually. I survived. I was one of the few. But it was just too traumatic to relive everything again and to talk about it. So in common with most survivors, I kept silent. It was such a gruesome story. People could not believe it. But I was prompted by my children. They wanted to know, and they were asking difficult questions. Why don't we have grandparents, uncles, and family like the other children? And why do you speak with a funny accent? So we decided, when the kids were about 8, 9, we have to tell them what happened to us. But we had a problem. How do you introduce a child to the idea of radical evil? So we had to modify our story to their maturity. So there you are. The long silence was broke, and we began talking about it.
2: Tens of thousands of elderly Holocaust survivors, just like Val Ginsberg, still live in abject poverty. 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
2: Just $25. 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

0: 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That's NEVER to 91999. At a Holocaust awareness event, President and Global CEO of the Fellowship, Yael Eckstein, shared how the organization is providing food boxes to poor, elderly Holocaust survivors, like Miriam.
1: She was one of the first Jewish people that the Nazis took in Germany. And she was brought to Auschwitz to build the camps with her own hands. And she said, "I was strong, that's why I survived, but I was the only survivor." And she explained to me how for years she lived on one piece of bread, one cup of tea, and worked 15 hours a day in the freezing cold snow, in the burning hot sun, and if you stop for 1 second, you get shot on sight. And she said, as we were walking back to our bunks, the Nazis would line up next to us and they would see our starving bodies, our exhausted minds, and we'd be walking, and they would start throwing loaves of bread at us. They'd be throwing chicken, they'd be throwing meat. And any person who would bend down to pick it up would get shot on sight. And they would sit there laughing. And they would watch their fellow Jews, their fellow workers, their friends, their family get shot because they were so starving for a piece of bread. And she said to me, "When you come with this food box that says on the side, donated with love from Christians in America, there are no words for the joy it brings to my heart. Finally, the Jewish people are not alone. Finally, there are Christians in America who care about me. Christians in America are sending me this life, this bread, this food, this chicken. That shows me that there is hope for the future." And that's what the Fellowship aims to do.
2: Many Holocaust survivors face serious health issues. Those in need of treatment or medication crisis can sometimes live far from a medical facility. When war or terror attacks take place in areas like Ukraine and throughout Israel, they cannot safely leave their homes. But thanks to Christians and your prayerful and financial support, the Fellowship is able to provide mobile clinics to help poor elderly Holocaust survivors receive the care they need.
3: This mobile clinic allows doctors to reach Holocaust survivors in their homes.
4: Holocaust survivors are old people around 80s and 90s, and it's very hard for them to leave their home and to get the medical care. So we give them the medical care in their home.
3: Holocaust survivors have already endured such unimaginable difficulties in their lives. During times of crisis, it is especially important to make sure they receive the care and dignity they deserve.
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3: Supporting this initiative is part of our commitment to help Israel's most vulnerable populations.
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3: 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We make sure Holocaust survivors can still get their medical attention in times of war and in times of peace.
5: During the Holocaust, the Christian saved my life. Now I want to thank them.
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7: Auschwitz, the site of 1.1 million Jews who were slaughtered, murdered simply for the crime of being Jewish.
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2: The fellowship was founded in 1983 by Rabbi Yekiel Eckstein, fulfilling his vision of building bridges of understanding between Christians and Jews. In his more than three decades of work, Rabbi Eckstein helped millions of needy Jews around the world, and he also encouraged millions of Christians to deepen their bonds with Israel and their biblical Jewish roots. It was in his beloved Holy Land of Israel where Rabbi Yekiel Eckstein passed away on February 6th, 2019.
0: In this rare audio recording, Rabbi Eckstein gives an important perspective on the Holocaust and how all of humanity should declare never forget and never again. Let's listen.
10: The Holocaust is not just a concept. The Holocaust happened at a real point in history to real people. I realize just how close the people are to us, and how the events could, God forbid, as much as we say never again, they could happen again. If Israel's enemies have their way, Jerusalem and the state of Israel would be obliterated and pushed into the sea and destroyed. We dare not let that happen. Not under our watch. Hatred and prejudice are not things that we are born with. Man, through his free choice, he chooses between good and evil. My friends, we are witnessing the rise of anti-Semitism around the world today.
11: The neighbors say, "We will poison you, dirty Jews." They say it openly.
10: Terrorist attacks.
12: Police say they were tortured and killed before the final shootout.
10: Time is not on our side Every Jew who is in need of escaping from the forces of anti-Semitism, today there is an Israel that is the home for every Jew who flees there.
12: This inscription says that Jews should all be stabbed. Jid is a derogatory, negative word for Jew. This is the name that the Nazis called Jews when they put a yellow Star of David. It's the same now.
13: It's very hard to describe for someone in the West.
14: Absolutely.
13: The anti-Semitism that still lives here. Valentina is a mother of five children. And when they went out for one Shabbat in the synagogue, the neighbors, they broke the door, came in, and stole all what they have and left a note, "Dirty Jews, go out." The neighbors told them, "We will poison you, and you will all be dead. We will accomplish Hitler's task." "Hitler lives in our heart," Valentina's neighbor told her. And she's frightened now, so she has to live in fear because they promise her that they will poison her.
10: The nuclear threats, the biological, the chemical threats that Israel is facing are growing. The amassing of missiles, of weapons against Israel has risen tremendously. Joshua said, "Who is for the Lord? Let him come with me." This is the moment of truth. This is the time when we need to take a stand with God and when we need to stand strongly with the state of Israel.
0: The Bible says in the book of Isaiah, chapter 58, verse 7, "Share your food with the hungry. Give shelter to the homeless. When you see the naked, clothe them." 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Today, thousands of poor elderly Holocaust survivors in Israel, Ukraine, and across the former Soviet Union live every day with a feeling of hunger. Many live alone, scared, and unseen, but God sees them. And today, God may be calling you to be their blessing.
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15: Christ commanded us to take care of the needy, and to obey God's word is what we need to be doing. And it's great that we have organizations like the International Fellowship of Christian Jews try to meet those needs, to open the eyes of people that want to help. You have to obey the word, but God gives us a compassion because of who he is. And that's the example that Christ gives us. You know, his whole ministry was about healing and helping and understanding people's needs. And that's what he encourages us to do through his word, is to understand the needy people. The people that are hurting, and to want to help is something that Christ gives us.
2: Did you know that in Isaiah chapter 58, the Lord gives 10 amazing promises to those who take action and help others less fortunate than themselves? Oh, God promises that His favor will shine on you, that your wounds will be healed, that He will always be with you, that He will save you, that He will protect you, that He will answer your prayers, that He will turn darkness into light, that He will guide you, that He will satisfy you with good things. And lastly, the 10th promise, that He will keep you strong and well.
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26: 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One of my favorite guests is on the line. We've got Chris Killam, also known as the Medicine Hunter, standing by now. CNN calls Chris the Indiana Jones of natural medicine because he's constantly scouring the globe, searching for natural remedies. You may have seen Chris on the Dr. Oz show or maybe on PBS or CBS and also on Fox News where he does a health segment. He's been featured in the New York Times and also on ABC's 2020. Anyway, Chris is joining us today to discuss not one, but three of the hottest nutritional ingredients out there on the market today. Even better, he's teamed up with Purity today to give away a complimentary bottle to everyone out there in the listening audience. So do not, I repeat, do not change that dial. But first, a quick introduction. Chris Killam is an author and an educator. He's written 14 books. He's conducted research in over 30 countries. Again, he's been on with Oprah and Friends and Dr. Oz. Chris, welcome back to the show.
27: Thank you so much. It's always a pleasure to have a great conversation with you.
26: Now, most of us are super busy these days. We want to stay healthy, but quite frankly, it can be daunting, you know, with all the different supplements out there. Now, Chris, you've traveled all over the world learning about different natural remedies. So you really know which ingredients to look for. So tell me this, besides a good multivitamin and some fish oil, maybe a few other things, go into the three super hot nutrients you've been so jazzed about lately.
27: Well, I'm happy to do that. The three super nutrients, as we like to say, are a green tea extract, a turmeric extract called curcumin, and an extract from red wine called resveratrol. And apropos of what you said about my traveling around the world, I've extensively investigated these in their host countries. So I've been in the green tea plantations of China and India and worked with top researchers of this ingredient in those countries. With turmeric, I've been deeply involved with turmeric researchers in India and seen all of that. And with resveratrol, I've worked with scientists in Europe and also in California and Chile and South Africa, all of which are major red wine producing areas. So I've had the opportunity to investigate these things in the field, meet with the top scientists, and my conclusion is that green tea, curcumin from turmeric root, and resveratrol from red wine are remarkable health-enhancing agents that everybody can benefit from in a very, very substantial way.
1: Now, Chris, let's talk about these big three. And it's interesting that they're all found in our diet and all are considered superfoods. The green tea, the curcumin, the resveratrol. Why did you want to combine the three? There's always a method to your madness, if I can say it that way, because you combine these things together. You call it a real game changer.
27: Well, you know, when I look at these, there actually isn't a reason to put them all in separate products. They do go very well together. As you said, they're all food derived. So it's kind of like you can make a salad if you choose out of many vegetables. You don't just have to have a bowl of lettuce or a bowl of cucumbers. And while that's a little bit simplistic, the fact is that all of these are very, very rich in groups of protective compounds that are both antioxidant, so they actually protect our organ systems, so they maintain a healthy inflammatory status in the body. And this is really a big breakthrough. I also like the idea that people can get a concentrated supplement of green tea extract, curcumin extract, and resveratrol in one product with truly meaningful amounts of each one, and not have to go out and basically buy a shopping cart full of stuff.
1: Now, let's dive into the headlines and the research, especially on this green tea, because it's absolutely amazing. I know in Asia they've been using it for thousands of years for healthy aging, but what are you seeing recently in the press? I know you told me the Nutrition Research Journal in its July 2012 issue revealed that green tea significantly increased plasma antioxidant activity and whole blood glutathione. Can you recap some of these headlines and tell me why you're such a green tea advocate?
27: Okay. What you just said about increasing plasma antioxidant activity is really critical. There are many antioxidants that people consume that don't actually wind up in the body, or they don't wind up in the body in any significant amounts. The green tea antioxidants, which we know are among the most highly beneficial antioxidants in the entire world, are very well absorbed. They improve plasma antioxidant activity. That is the blood concentration of antioxidants. So what happens is you get this great concentration of antioxidant substances, which are protective compounds floating around in the body and protecting the cells of your body, your organs, every part of your body, from premature destruction due to exposure to environmental pollutants and things in the diet.
1: All right, let's switch gears and talk about this curcumin, which is number two on your list. And by the way, these three ingredients are all found in the new green tea combo formula. We're going to be offering a free bottle in a few minutes, but talk to me about the curcumin, which is spelled C-U-R-C-U-M-I-N. Now, most people haven't heard of it, but scientists and researchers know it's one of the most powerful superfoods on the planet. It can positively influence our DNA, maintain joint comfort, healthy inflammation, and more. Can you share some of the incredible headlines on curcumin and tell us why you use this? And we talked about this off air a few minutes ago, this patented curcumin with greater absorption.
27: Okay. Well, first of all, I think while people might not know the term curcumin, they may well know turmeric root, which is a yellow spice, and it shows up in curries, and it's part of the 5,000-year-old Indian Ayurvedic system of medicine. I've been studying turmeric and its derivative curcumin since the 1970s, and I'll say this right off the bat, that there are almost no plant materials in the world as extensively studied as this. A couple of thousand studies can be found in the scientific and medical literature. We know that curcumin is powerfully antioxidant. We know that it has a remarkable capacity to protect the liver, and the liver is our primary detoxifying organ. It greatly enhances joint health. So if people are experiencing joint discomfort due to overuse, this really helps to relieve that. And it's also what we call cardioprotective. It helps to protect the heart. It helps to maintain normal, healthy cholesterol. And one last thing that is really kind of astounding is that curcumin actually causes your body to produce what are called neuroprotective factors in the brain. So it causes your body to produce these agents in the brain that protect the actual tissue of the nerves and the brain itself. There's almost nothing else that we know of that does this. Specifically, the curcumin that you mentioned offers about 7 times the absorption of other curcumin. So when you take 250 milligrams of this stuff, you get about 7 times the activity that you would if you took, say, a comparable amount of another curcumin extract. So this, in my opinion, is one of the most life-enhancing, protective, totally beneficial substances on Earth, and it has just decades of scientific and medical studies to back it up.
26: Now, Chris, I know that we talked already about the green tea in the curcumin in your new green tea formula, which Purity is giving away for free today. But first, tell me about the third nutrient on the list, the resveratrol.
27: Well, resveratrol is one of those remarkable compounds that I just sort of shake my head at how many different things it does. It is found in grapes, in wine grapes. It also shows up in cranberries. What we know about resveratrol is that, like green tea and also like curcumin extract, it's profoundly antioxidant. But more than that, it shows significant properties. When you look at some of the things in the body that happen during aging as a result of fat accumulation in tissue and insulin sensitivity, resveratrol helps to protect against those things. It's a powerful immune regulator. And you know, our immune system is responsible for keeping us healthy. It is remarkably beneficial for the heart. And this is why it's considered one of the keys to the so-called French paradox. You know, the French drink a lot of red wine, they eat a lot of cheese, they smoke cigarettes, and they stay slim and they have good cardiovascular health, which just seems completely unfair. But resveratrol appears to be key in that. And additionally, there is a brain benefit, like there is with the curcumin, with blood flow to the brain. So when you take resveratrol, you get brain blood flow. This means you get more oxygen to the tissues of the brain. So this is on my short list for all those reasons and for about a dozen more that would just plain take too long to explain.
26: All right, again, we're talking with Chris Killam, also known as the Indiana Jones of natural medicine, sometimes called the medicine hunter as well. Chris, let's laser in on how this wonderful formula that you created in conjunction with Purity Products. I know that Purity's been in business now for, what is it, over 20 years. They've got a top rating from the Better Business Bureau, and people can get a complimentary bottle of this green tea CR today. We'll give that number out in a few minutes. But first, Chris, before we tell our listeners how they can get their very own complimentary bottle of green tea CR, tell me this. If you wanted to buy this green tea plus the patented curcumin plus the resveratrol, I mean, you'd spend close to probably at least $75 for all three bottles in the store. And yet today, Purity Products is giving away a free bottle. How are they able to do this?
27: Well, you can consider it kind of a smart bet. And what I mean by that, first of all, Purity's big, but they're also very strategic. They know that if a person who's listening will pick up the phone, call in and get their free bottle, and it really is free, as in free, as yep, in it doesn't cost you money. 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
1: 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One last time for those writing it down. Here we go. 1-800-311-9292. Okay, Chris, talk about some of the headlines just on the green tea that we didn't get to yet. I understand that dieters just love green tea because it supports healthy fat metabolism. Is that right? And what does the research say about green tea when it comes to weight management?
27: Well, this is one of the especially wonderful things about green tea. We know that green tea has thermogenic properties. That is, it has heat-generating properties in the body, so it actually causes your body to burn more calories. So when you eat a meal, you're going to burn more calories from that meal as a result of taking a good, well-made, concentrated green tea extract. In addition, it has specific fat oxidation properties. It actually burns fat. I'm not suggesting that you're going to lose 20 pounds in a week, but I am saying that this is going to help your body to metabolize fat more efficiently. Over time, taking a green tea extract can help you to have a better fat to lean muscle ratio. So from a weight control standpoint, this is very good news. Additionally, green tea helps to stabilize blood glucose or blood sugar. And unstable blood sugar is one of the contributing factors to increased weight. So by stabilizing blood sugar, you have an effect on weight control and weight management. So it's really quite remarkable stuff. You need enough of it. We've got enough of it in Green Tea CR. It has to be the right extract. We've got the right extract. But the science is there for healthy weight management.
1: All right. Now, Chris, you say that with Purity's formula, it provides you with about 3 cups worth of green tea in each 2-capsule serving. So you get all of the green tea's concentrated benefits for energy, for heart health, for alertness in just 2 caps. Plus, you get the curcumin and the resveratrol, too. So it's easy. You call it your daily shortcut to better health. Explain this idea of a healthy shortcut and explain some of the top benefits as well.
27: Well, I mean, you could, for example, drink 3 cups of good concentrated green tea each day, eat at least 1 really rich curry made with a lot of turmeric root, and drink a couple of glasses of red wine. You could do that every day. Most people will not do that every day, but they still might want the benefits of 3 of the biggest superstar protective health-enhancing nutrients on the entire planet.
1: Again, we're talking with Chris Killam, the medicine hunter. Now, in this new Green Tea CR formula from Purity, it's really about the research. Share with us some of your favorite studies and the headlines on the curcumin that we didn't get to yet. I know this is one of your favorite ingredients for joint comfort and even for brain health.
27: Well, I especially like the liver protective, heart protective, and joint modifying properties of this stuff. The liver is our greatest detoxifying organ. And we know that we're constantly bombarded by toxins in the environment. In fact, blood studies show that newborn babies contain 200 industrial pollutants in their blood at the time of birth. So we need a functioning, super healthy, very strong liver. We might not think about our livers that much, but we need that. Mm-hmm. And we know that curcumin protects the liver. It keeps it strong. From a cardiac standpoint, it's highly beneficial for the heart. It's very good for maintaining healthy cholesterol and healthy platelet levels. And from a joint standpoint, we have innumerable studies showing overall improvement in joint health and relief and stable inflammatory activity, better joint mobility as a result of taking curcumin. I like the brain protective studies as well. You know, curcumin delivers all this. So I regard it as one of the single most important things that you can put in your body. And I'm very well aware that most people are not going to eat enough raw turmeric root to get the benefits that they should and that they can get from a concentrated curcumin extract.
26: Chris, I don't want to get too technical here, but these antioxidants in green tea are classified as polyphenols. And they really are super powerful and well-respected by scientists. But in this green tea CR formula, there's more. It's got the green tea, it's got the curcumin, the resveratrol that we talked about, plus grape seed extract, bioflavonoids, vitamin C. Can you talk to me about this array of really super antioxidants and polyphenols that you've put in the formula?
27: Well, yeah, I won't say that we kind of went overkill, but I will say that we really, really developed an efficient, comprehensive program here. Grape seed extract contain a group of highly specialized antioxidant compounds that not only do much of what I've already described, but also enhance the physical integrity of tissue in the blood vessels and the skin. So we put those in there for extra boost in antioxidant activity, but also for a specific type of activity that isn't as much addressed by the green tea, the curcumin, and the resveratrol. The bioflavonoids enhance the overall activity of vitamin C. And vitamin C itself is one of the most important nutrients that we can possibly take in. So I would say that we were very, very thorough. You know, when we went through what could be in this product, we said, you know, what would happen if we put in grape seed extract, bioflavonoids, and vitamin C? We realized that we would have an utterly superior formula. And just to reiterate, I want people to experience dynamic health. I want people to feel great. This formula, the green tea CR, will make you feel great. And that's the purpose of it.
26: All right, Chris, I love this green tea CR combination formula. And remember, the CR stands for curcumin and resveratrol. I love that with this complimentary bottle today, our listeners can get started for free. That's great value. What would people expect to pay if they bought all of these separately in the store?
27: Well, I think if they bought high-quality products that contain these ingredients, they'd be into it for about $75 or so, possibly even $80.
26: Yeah.
27: So they'd wind up spending appreciably more than they're going to spend on the green tea CR formula. And they still wouldn't get the grape seed extract. They still wouldn't get the pine bark extract, the bioflavonoids, or the vitamin C.
26: Chris, what kind of results can people expect to see? What can they expect to feel once they start taking this formula?
27: I think that people will feel greater joint mobility and comfort. I think they'll feel more energy because these ingredients also help to stabilize and maintain natural healthy blood sugar control. I think they'll have more sustained energy throughout the day. And I would just suspect that people will have an experience of greater vitality. When you have a more highly functional immune system, you just feel more energy and better overall. It's kind of, you know, like those days when you get up and go, wow, I feel great. This is a wow, I feel great formula.
26: Now, Chris, the green tea CR, let me get this straight. It provides about 3 cups worth of green tea in each 2-capsule serving. Plus, you get the antioxidant equivalent of several servings of fruits and vegetables. Plus, you get the resveratrol and the joint comfort
1: and brain function benefits of the curcumin. I mean, wow, all in one formula. In the last 2 minutes, talk to me about this shortcut to better health and why you want everyone listening to this program to call now for that complimentary bottle of Green Tea CR.
27: Okay. Fortunately, there's an immense body of science that has been growing steadily for the past 20 years, and it's really rich science now. We know that of the various plant-derived substances that exist, green tea extract, curcumin extract, and resveratrol extract are at the absolute top of the list of protective, vitality-enhancing, overall health-promoting compounds. There just isn't anything like these. They're in the green tea CR standing for curcumin and resveratrol, product in meaningful amounts. People will take this product. They're going to feel the difference. You're going to feel energy. You're going to feel more vitality. You're just plain going to feel better, kind of more fluid and in that flow of good health.
1: Sure.
27: 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And given that they can get a free bottle, I'm also not saying, now put yourself at great risk and spend a lot of money. I'm saying, no, try it free. Let the product speak for itself.
1: 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We appreciate your insight. Thanks so much.
27: Thank you. It's always a pleasure to speak with you.
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8: Hello there, and thanks for tuning into this week's show. I'm your host, Chris McKay, and I'm really happy to have you along today as we explore and discover the secrets to health and wellness. 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Okay, folks, this is going to be a great show. We're going to talk about food cravings, low energy, high blood sugar, digestive problems, high cholesterol, sluggish metabolism, high blood pressure, pain. This list goes on and on. My guest today is Dr. Brent Agin. He's an MD with a focus in wellness and prevention. Dr. Agin has authored two books. The first one is Healthy Aging for Dummies, and the second one is called Superfoods for Dummies. He sees patients of all ages and maintains a diverse array of clientele, including professional athletes and celebrities. He's going to debunk everything you thought you knew about dieting and explain how those extra pounds, that spare tire around your waist, is not your fault. He's going to talk about what it is that's actually causing that. Dr. Agin, welcome to the show. Thanks for taking time out of your busy schedule to be with us today.
9: Thank you, Chris. I'm excited to be here.
8: All right. So I want to get right in. I mean, look, we are dealing as a society, we are dealing with obesity like we've never seen before. Diet after diet seems to fail. Blood sugar levels have gone wild. I mean, what's going on out there?
9: Let's get right into it, Chris. And I'm going to ask you a question.
8: Okay.
9: Why do you think we're gaining weight?
8: We eat too much and we don't exercise.
9: I wish it was that simple, but there's more to it. If it was that simple, we wouldn't have such a problem with our children. Why are we seeing six-month-olds obese?
8: Well, that's a good question, because I guess, you know, you're not going to have a six-month-old that's going to exercise more, right?
9: That's exactly the point. And I actually brought you a can of infant formula, and this is a way we can start seeing what the problem is.
8: Okay.
9: Take a look at this and just give me the first ingredient.
8: Corn syrup.
9: There you go. High fructose corn syrup. And it's actually being introduced to us at a very early age.
8: Corn syrup is sugar, right?
9: That's correct. It's a way to make sugar in a processed form, but the bodies can't handle it the way they do with natural sugar. This processing of foods is really what's driving the hunger in this vicious cycle of obesity.
8: That's scary. So really, from the time that we're kids, we're being exposed to this.
9: Yeah, it's very scary. What we have going on today is this vicious weight gain cycle. Too much sugar in our foods, which inactivates leptin, the hormone that tells our brains that we're full. So we have the start

0: appetite, increased metabolism. It's low calorie, and it's very safe for diabetics as well as pre-diabetics.
1: Okay.
0: That's where the D in Skinny D comes from.
2: So what makes this so unique compared to what's already out there?
0: The first thing is that we've packed an enormous amount of nutritional value into this concentrate. One of the best appetite suppressants is good nutrition. It's packed full of plant extracts, amino acids, fiber, antioxidants, and adaptogens, ingredients that help reduce cravings, reduce appetite, and in 20 calories, and it's perfect for weight loss and general nutrition.
2: Now, how quickly do you start to see the pounds come off?
0: Within 72 hours, you're going to start seeing a good amount of weight coming
2: really?
0: Off.
2: Really?
0: Yeah.
2: So what can you expect when you start taking your Skinny D formula?
0: Well, from the minute you start using Skinny D, your body's going to start learning when to shut off, when to stop eating, and that leads into all the other health benefits. I mean, lowering cholesterol, increase in sustained energy, normalization of blood sugars, less pain in the body by reduced inflammation, better mood, less anxiety, better digestion, better metabolism and absorption of nutrients. You're going to start seeing your skin looks better, your nails look better, you're going to look better.
2: Can you share some stories, some results that you're seeing from your patients?
0: The great thing is that I have success stories from people with diabetes, people who are obese, from people that are just looking to maintain good general health, from young people, old people. I mean, Skinny D can fit into everybody's diet. One of my patients, she was a diabetic, really kind of had just given up. I mean, she had tried multiple different diet options, but, you know, just the pounds weren't coming off. And she also just couldn't find any way to control her blood sugars.
2: Yeah.
0: So she had almost given up on life. I got her to try Skinny D and said, you know, let's replace one meal and then just eat a little bit more sensible and come back and see me in a month. And 60 days later, she came back. She had lost about 22 pounds and was almost in tears. And she explained the situation, and she had actually went to an amusement park. And for the first time in about 11 years, was able to walk around the amusement park and not get pushed in a wheelchair.
2: Wow.
0: And that's because she lost the weight. She had energy and finally some quality of life.
2: Yeah. Well, I want to take a minute here and let you listeners know that if you want to try Dr. Agin's Skinny D weight loss formula, there is a special toll-free number you can call. I'll give that to you now. It's 1-800-810-1497. And as you've heard, Skinny D is a nutrient-rich meal replacement drink. You mix this with water. It's perfectly safe for diabetics, and Skinny D will help you lose the weight and get the lean, sexy look you deserve. You know, I'm kind of thinking of it like Skinny D, Skinny Me. That's good, right?
0: That is good.
2: Okay, all right, we'll go with that. I also want to let you guys know that Dr. Agin has put together a very special introductory offer that's available to you listeners. So when you call, please be sure to mention this program, and you'll get a risk-free trial of Skinny D. Again, the number to call is 1-800-810-1497.
0: Hey, Chris, can I say something real quick?
2: Sure.
0: For all of you that have made the decision to try Skinny D and then take the first step in losing weight, one of the things I would like to include is a free copy of my 9 weight loss secrets you need to know. It talks about how to boost your sluggish metabolism, how much exercise you really need each day, powerful foods proven to reduce belly fat, and 2 simple natural diabetic secrets that every diabetic needs to know.
2: Folks, look, this is a great offer. The number to call is 1-800-810-1497. And I want you to know you have nothing to lose here, because Skinny D is guaranteed to be safe and effective, or your money back. So the number to call is 1-800-810-1497. I'll give it to you one more time. It's 1-800-810-1497. Okay, if you're just joining us, with me today is Dr. Brent Agin. He's an MD. He has a focus on wellness and prevention through an integrative approach. Dr. Agin is here today to talk about why we struggle to lose weight. And really, we're talking about the core of this problem being high fructose corn syrup in terms of being overweight, being obese, and the health problems that are created because of that. Dr. Agin's been sharing with us a new formula that he's put together. It's a weight loss formula called Skinny D. It's designed to help really kind of wean us from this sugar addiction that we have, but do so in a very smart way. So, Dr. Agin, can you recap for my listeners that might just be joining us, what's going on out there?
0: We're in a situation where the foods we eat are driving us to want more of the same foods.
2: Mm-hmm.
0: Most of them have high fructose corn syrup, which is something our body just does not handle. It changes the way our body's metabolism works, causes your brain to want more food, and it causes this vicious cycle of overeating, becoming obese, and the research supports that.
2: And what is some of that research?
0: Well, back around 1990, Princeton did some studies. What they did is they took a group of rats that were able to eat as much

0: food as they wanted to.
1: Okay.
0: And then they had another group of rats that ate just a small amount of high fructose corn syrup. The high fructose corn syrup rats ended up with obesity and had all of the signs of metabolic syndrome, which is basically what we're facing now.
1: From that standpoint, maybe you can talk a little bit about how your Skinny D formula then kind of breaks that cycle.
0: Skinny D was scientifically developed and is clinically proven to give the body nutrients that it needs to stop cravings and shut off the hormones that are stopping the brain mm-hmm. from telling you you're full.
1: Mm-hmm.
0: It's a natural formula, and nutrients and nutrition is your best appetite suppressant and best advocate for weight loss.
1: Mm-hmm. Now, what if you don't have any weight to lose? Is this something you could just use to get the nutrients that your body needs?
0: Well, let me ask you this, Chris. Do you eat breakfast every day?
1: No. I have coffee. Does that count?
0: That's the problem. Most people don't eat breakfast. They get up in the morning. They have a cup of coffee. They might not eat again until noon. And it's already a stress on the body just not eating overnight. Skinny D is the perfect solution. It's a very quick, very nutritionally packed concentrate.
1: Mm-hmm.
0: They can put in a bottle of water, walk out the door. There's their breakfast.
1: And how long would you use this for? Is this something that you could just keep using?
0: I suggest you do.
1: Okay.
0: Because if we look at statistics, 92% of dieters fail. The cookie diets, prepackaged meal diets, they're not working. So when we're talking about Skinny D, we found a successful option. Just stay with it, and long-term weight loss can definitely be achieved.
1: Well, what do people tell you about their experience with your Skinny D formula?
0: Chris, I got to tell you, we get phone calls, emails, letters. Here's a letter we received from JC. It says, when I first started taking Skinny D, my cholesterol was a little high. I now have perfect lab results. I have more energy than I ever had. Since drinking the delicious Skinny D, I feel more alert on my 9-to-5 job. Not to mention, finally able to wear some items that were hanging in the back of my closet with price tags still on them. It's a new day. I'm not at my goal yet, but when I'm there, Facebook will see me.
1: You know, that says a lot.
0: It's very powerful, and this is an opportunity for someone to get rid of the yo-yo dieting.
1: Mm-hmm.
0: Skinny D should take you right into a nice, balanced weight, and the health benefits come with that.
1: Yeah, well, it makes a lot of sense. And again, folks, if you like what you're hearing here and you want to try Dr. Agin's Skinny D weight loss formula, there is a special toll-free number you can call. 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And Dr. Agin, you mentioned that you're going to include a free gift for those people that call in today, right?
0: Yeah, I'm very excited for everyone that's going to pick up Skinny D and give it a try. And for doing so, we wanted to throw in a little gift, and it's a free copy of my 9 weight loss secrets you need to know. It talks about how to boost your sluggish metabolism, how much exercise you really need each day, powerful foods proven to reduce belly fat, and natural diabetic secrets that every diabetic needs to know.
1: I think that's really great. So folks, look, you have absolutely nothing to lose here because the Skinny D formula is guaranteed to be safe and effective or your money back. So again, the number that you need to call is 1-800-810-1497. I'll give it to you one more time. It's 1-800-810-1497. Well, what do you think, folks? I bet you never knew that high fructose corn syrup is in so many of our foods, and that's really what's causing overeating. But Dr. Agin has been telling us about this new way to effectively drop the weight through his formula called Skinny D. It's a meal replacement. It's going to help you feel full. It's going to help you deal with your cravings. And then secondarily, which I think is very unique, it's going to give you all of the nutrients that your body needs so that you're not starving yourself, right?
0: Yes. Starvation is a stress on the body. And it's very similar to what bears do when they hibernate.
1: Okay.
0: Bears try to slow down their metabolism by hormonal changes. And it's no different what happens in starvation programs. And that is why the rebound effect is so dramatic. People get off of these diets and they just look at foods and they start to gain weight.
1: It seems that way, doesn't it?
0: It's true.
1: Now, is that also why you kind of hit these plateaus?
0: Yeah, that's correct. And in our research, we did have plateaus, but they were very short-lived. plateaus are inevitable, and it's actually kind of the body resetting itself.
1: Mm-hmm.
0: But to have short plateaus is really what makes the scientific breakthrough with Skinny D. I mean, it was formulated to work in a program that would minimize plateaus mm-hmm. and keep people losing weight in a nice, steady fashion.
1: Wow. Well, I want to talk about the studies in a minute, but before we do that, I took the liberty of going to the supermarket and I picked up what would appear to be a similar meal replacement drink, and it actually has a little seal on it that says for diabetics. So if we do a comparison here in terms of this versus your Skinny D formula, what's different about these two?
0: Well, first, just go ahead and start reading the ingredients.
1: Okay. All right. This has water and then corn maltodextrin.
0: Oh. And what do you think that is?
1: Since it has fructose nearby, it might be high fructose corn syrup.
0: Yeah. There's a lot of interesting ways on labels that you can hide the actual ingredients.
1: This is kind of scary, right? Because this is for people with diabetes, and yet you're putting sugar back in the body.
0: Yeah, reading labels is confusing.
1: Yeah.
0: The marketing ploys out there saying 100% natural, but yet they're still full of high fructose corn syrup. How can that be? It gets very difficult to figure out what do I really eat. Replace a meal with Skinny D. And then try to choose foods that are more whole, raw foods.
1: Mm-hmm.
0: You're going to have results. Your bodies do not defy physics. If you eat that way, you're going to get results. It's plain and simple.
1: I want to talk a little bit about the studies mm-hmm. for Skinny D. Can we talk about some of the studies that were done?
0: Yeah, we did a few trials.
1: Mm-hmm.
0: The most recent trial, from the weight loss standpoint, the average weight loss in 2 weeks was 18.2 pounds.
1: 18.2 pounds?
0: 8.7 pounds in the first 72 hours. That was
1: wow.
0: the average weight loss of participants. 6 week weight loss, 28.4 pounds.
1: Holy moly.
0: It's a lot of weight.
1: It is a lot of weight.
0: Yeah, let's talk a little bit about the health part.
1: Okay.
0: And this is the important part from the medical standpoint. Everybody had a drop in cholesterol, but the average drop of cholesterol was 20 points.
1: That's amazing.
0: Yeah. And I will say this time and time again is that good nutrition is your best advocate for weight loss and is definitely the best appetite suppressant.
1: And this is safe. Is there anything you have to worry about here?
0: It's very safe. Kids can drink it. Elders can drink it.
1: And it tastes good?
0: Tastes delicious. And I have one, and I was waiting for you to ask that because I want you to try it.
1: Okay. All right. So, well, I'll try it.
0: Yeah, I want
1: I'll
0: you to try
1: it.
0: Some.
1: So, okay. So let me I get some water here. Let me just pour it in a glass. Okay. So I'm gonna pour this in. All right. Mix it up. But you said sip it, right?
0: If you drink it very fast, your body might not even have time to say, okay, you're
1: that
0: full.
1: Tastes good.
0: Yeah,
1: that's
0: it's
1: taste.
0: Good. Yeah, it has to taste good.
1: Yeah, and I can definitely see doing this. And this is only 20 calories, you said, right?
0: Only 20 calories. It's really a very positive, powerful meal replacement
1: mm-hmm.
0: that sets people in a position to better their health. You have to understand that this is a great opportunity to stop being a statistic. When you start to get into Skinny D, we already know you're going to look and feel better. I mean, and we know that people want to see the difference. They want to see the weight loss. They want to look better. But that's just part of it. Energy level, enjoying your life, being mm-hmm. able to have the energy to get through days and be productive at work and go enjoy your family and opportunities in life, normalizing blood sugars, reducing risk of
1: mm-hmm.
0: diabetes,
1: mm-hmm.
0: pain, high fructose corn syrup and highly processed foods drive inflammation. It's an inflammatory process in the body, but it also causes joint pain. It causes migraines. It causes all sorts of pain syndromes in the body.
1: Mm-hmm.
0: And Skinny D is a great opportunity to reduce pain. Better your mood. Start
1: yeah.
0: enjoying life a little bit better. Less bloating, gas, digestion. Improve heart health, reducing your risk of strokes and heart attacks.
1: Mm-hmm.
0: You're bettering your immune system. When you have stress on the body, your immune system is one of the first things that is punished.
1: Mm-hmm.
0: Your skin looking better. Acne going away. It's just endless.
1: Wow. Well, again, I'd love to hear some more of what your patients have had to say.
0: Well, like I said, Chris, we get all kinds of feedback from Skinny D users. Do we have time to read a few more letters?
1: Sure.
0: Here's another one. I decided to try Skinny D, not being sure of what I was getting into. However, it turned out to be very easy. Drinking the liquid was quick, easy, and tasty. I never felt hungry. I was surprised with the amount of weight I lost. I lost over 15 inches on the program and couldn't be happier with the results.
1: Wow, 15 inches. That's a lot.
0: That's a lot. And look at the statements that were in that small paragraph there. Quick, easy, and tasty, and I never felt hungry.
1: Yeah.
0: That was all what we were talking about.
1: Wow. Wow. Well, again, folks, if you like what you're hearing here and you want to try Dr. Agin's Skinny D weight loss formula, there is a special number that you can call today. It's 1-800-810-1497. Now, as we've been talking about, Skinny D is a nutrient-rich meal replacement drink that's been clinically proven to promote healthy, easy, and quick weight loss. Skinny D is designed to reduce your appetite, help get rid of those cravings, and increase your metabolism, all while supporting the nutritional needs of your body. and being able to do that with only 20 calories per serving. And as Dr. Agin mentioned, it's perfectly safe for diabetics, which really gives Skinny D the D in its name. But on the other hand, Skinny D is great for everyone to make sure that your body is getting the nutrients that it absolutely needs to be healthy. 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Again, it's only available to you listeners. When you call, mention this program, and you're going to get a risk-free trial of Skinny D. And again, that number to call is 1-800-810-1497. And Dr. Agin, you're going to include a little something extra, right?
0: That's correct. And it's a free copy of my 9 weight loss secrets you need to know. It talks about how to boost your sluggish metabolism, how much exercise you really need each day, powerful foods proven to reduce belly fat, and natural diabetic secrets that every diabetic needs to know.
1: I think that's really great. Again, folks, this is a great offer. Remember, Skinny D, Skinny Me, this could be you. And all you have to do is call the number. That number is 1-800-810-1497. And look, you have absolutely nothing to lose here because Skinny D is guaranteed to be safe and effective or your money back. So again, that number to call is 1-800-810-1497. Well, folks, I don't know about you, but this is really interesting. I'm learning a ton here about why we struggle so much with trying to lose weight, really coming back to this high fructose corn syrup and how it's in practically everything we eat. Our bodies are having a tremendous difficulty trying to process it because it's not a natural form of sugar. But we've been talking with Dr. Agin about a way to deal with that, and it's called Skinny D. It uses new technology, key nutrients that are specifically selected and clinically proven to help stop these cravings, help you feel satisfied, but at the same time, help you drop that weight. And coming back to this high fructose corn syrup, if it's so addictive, why are we still seeing this out there? I mean, we became aware with cigarettes. It doesn't mean that everybody stopped smoking. But on the other hand, at least the awareness is there.
0: The high fructose corn syrup is a problem that's not going anywhere anytime soon. It's just, it's so inexpensive that it's just too easy to put in all of our foods. I mean, it's in ketchup, it's in yogurts, it's in cereals, it's
1: really?
0: In baby formulas, it's in things that are supposed to help diabetics. It's in all of our foods. And this is exactly why I developed Skinny D, to make it easier on all of you listeners to improve your health and lose weight.
1: Mm-hmm. And I think that's what it's, you know, at the end of the day, that's what it's about, to truly have a solution. I mean, what would you tell someone listening right now that's kind of thinking that same thing? This sounds good, but you know what? I've tried everything, nothing works, and I'm checking out. Sorry.
0: Well, I say give it one more try. And if you are one of those listeners that just feel like giving up, just understand you're not alone. There are a lot of people that were not asking to be in this position, and it's not your fault. Skinny D is a liquid that has the right vitamins and nutrients in it to help people lose weight and help them hold their cravings down, give them the nutrients to have their body run efficiently. We have research to support it. There's clinical trials to show that it is effective. Just give it one more try.
1: Well, who can benefit from your Skinny D formula?
0: Everybody. Yeah, everybody. And that's the truth. Any age, 20s, 30s, 40s, you know, my practice, I've seen a large portion of the population that are getting into their 40s and 50s and 60s now that are looking more than ever now to stay vital and stay vigorous and have this zest for life. And if you want to live a long, productive life and enjoy your hobbies and your family and travel, you have to lose weight. It's the first thing you have to do. You have to lose weight. You're going to get all the health benefits with it. And so that happens at all ages.
1: Well, we got to start winding things down here. What can Skinny D do for someone listening right now that is interested in what we've been talking about?
0: Well, the list is long, but I'll try to wrap it up here. You're going to start losing weight at a pretty quick pace. You're going to start seeing your skin looks better. Your nails look better. People are going to look better. But that's not where it stops. People are going to get more energy. They're going to lower their cholesterol, maintain their blood sugars, reduce pain by decreasing inflammation in the body. Mm-hmm. And by doing that, you're going to have better moods. You're going to be less depressed, sleep better. You're just going to get a better sense of well-being. This is an opportunity to really improve overall health.
1: Well, Dr. Agin, unfortunately, we have only a few minutes left here. Is there anything else that you want to share with our listeners today before we sign off?
0: Well, I could keep going for a while, but the biggest point is that this is a very good investment in health and could be the least expensive health benefit you could possibly get yourself involved in. We just talked about all the benefits that you can see from this product, and it has huge rewards. People owe it to themselves to give this a try and see if they can better their lives. And just don't give up. That's the biggest thing. Give this a try and start enjoying life.
1: I think that's great advice. And Dr. Agin, again, thank you so much for taking time out of your busy schedule to be with us today.
0: Thank you.
1: All right, folks. Well, here is your last chance. If you want to try Dr. Agin's Skinny D weight loss formula, I'm going to give you a special toll-free number now that you can call. It's 1-800-810-1497. 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And as Dr. Agin mentioned, it's perfectly safe for diabetics. That's actually where the name came from, Skinny D, but is ideal for anyone that wants to lose weight or wants to simply offset the effects of these foods that have high fructose corn syrup or high sugar content and wants to, at the same time, get the nutrients in your body that your body needs. It's a great way to do that. All in all, Skinny D will help you lose the weight and get the lean, sexy look you deserve. And I know that's what so many of us want. 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It's 1-800-810-1497. 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So, folks, this is a really great offer. I encourage you, call right now. 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And you have absolutely nothing to lose because Skinny D is guaranteed to be safe and effective or your money back. 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
4: Shalom, beloved friends. This is Rabbi Schneider from Discovering the Jewish Jesus. We're looking at the Hebrew names of God. I actually wrote a book about this called To Know Him by Name. One of the Hebrew names of Messiah that we find recorded in the Old Testament scriptures is Shiloh. It's found in the book of Genesis, chapter 49, verse 10. Shiloh is translated in English as the tranquil one who has secured dominion. So Messiah will secure God's dominion on the earth. This is why Jesus taught us to pray in the Lord's Prayer, Lord, thy kingdom come, thy will be done on earth as it is in heaven. We're in a period right now where Messiah has given us an opportunity to come and have our sins atoned for, but soon he's going to reveal himself as the tranquil one who has secured dominion.
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1: Hello there, and thanks for tuning into this week's edition of Discoveries in Health. 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Okay, today I'm going to start with a question, so listen up. Are you in pain? Or if not you, do you know someone who is? Okay, well, we have the great fortune of having Dr. Janet McCarroll back in the studio with us today, and she's going to be talking about why pain has become an epidemic in this country and why so many people out there are suffering day after day after day needlessly. Well, Dr. Janet, it's great to have you back on the show. Great to see you again.
12: Oh, it's good to see you too, Chris. Thanks for having me back.
1: Oh, our pleasure. And for those that may not remember, Dr. Janet is an expert in alternative health and natural pain relief. She's a published author. She's dedicated the past 20 years of her professional career to educating and empowering others to be their own health advocate. She's made appearances on television programs such as Life Today with James Robison, the Christian Television Network, and Doctor to Doctor. She's also been a guest on over 500 secular and Christian radio and TV shows, including The Daily Buzz and Fox affiliates all over the country. Dr. Janet also serves as a member of the American Association of Pharmaceutical Scientists, and she's also a member of the American Association of Nutritional Consultants, and she's created several health formulas now that are literally helping millions of people out there regain their health and wellness. And Dr. Janet, I want to get right into this. I mean, we're talking about pain today. And it always amazes me that, you know, we have the technology to put men on the moon and bring them back again.
12: We do.
1: And yet we can't seem to get a handle on pain relief. I mean, what's going on?
12: The last time I was here, it was estimated that 43 million Americans were dealing with pain in their bodies.
1: That's just astounding.
12: But now that number's doubled to an estimated 86 million American adults. And that's why I'm here today. I really want to talk to you about this epidemic.
1: Well, what kind of pain are we talking about here?
12: All the itises, rheumatoid and osteoarthritis. Mm-hmm. We got the bursitis, the tendonitis. We have fibromyalgia, neck pain and low back pain, mm-hmm. hip pain, knee pain, joint pain. And of course, we have injuries, you know, mm-hmm. and we have the mm-hmm. weekend warrior type things too. Mm-hmm. And actually, Chris, there's over 100 different types of pain syndromes. But the real issue, Chris, is we're failing to get to the root cause of the pain.
1: What's causing this pain epidemic out there? I mean, what is going on?
12: It's just the day that we live in right now. We have more stress than ever before.
1: Yeah, exactly.
12: And that causes pain syndromes ultimately. But I can tell you that there is a real natural solution that can help you get to the root cause of that pain.
1: Mm-hmm.
12: I created my glucosamine cream to take that cream, apply it exactly to where it hurts, rub it in. It goes in instantly. Because I wanted to give targeted relief immediately.
1: Okay,
12: so,
1: all right.
12: If you're in pain, you want relief now.
1: Exactly. Well, how fast does your formula work?
12: Within 15 minutes.
1: Really?
12: 15 minutes. It's worked for me, my family, and hundreds of thousands of other people.
1: Now, for someone that may be interested in considering your glucosamine cream, I mean, what can it really do for you?
12: Okay, first of all, in 15 minutes, you're going to see a reduced pain.
1: Okay.
12: And it's going to help your body to lower inflammation. And with the inflammation lowered, you're going to repair and rebuild your joints. That's going to, in turn, restore flexibility and mobility. You'll see daily, you'll begin to regain your life. You're going to play with your children and grandchildren again. You can get on the floor and get back up off the floor. You can exercise.
1: Right.
12: You can lose weight.
1: Right.
12: You're going to get around with more ease and comfort. And sleep, very importantly, if you can start to sleep again, because I know from personal experience that if you're in pain, you can't sleep. And that's very important when it comes to repairing, regenerating, and reclaiming your life.
1: And people out there are using your formula and getting these benefits?
12: Absolutely. They are, Chris. I hear it every single day. Matter of fact, I have a few emails and letters that I brought with me, if you have a moment to hear a couple
1: of
12: them.
1: Sure, sure.
12: This is one from Henry from Ohio. He says, I've been suffering from rheumatoid arthritis for many, many years. I'm 77 years old. I've been using Celebrex and Vioxx and other medications, but never had favorable results. I decided to order your glucosamine cream and have been very pleased with the results. I am now pain-free, for which I thank you. I also have an email quickly from Florence from Hollywood who wrote, it's a miracle. I'm back to working in my yard and riding my bike thanks to you. So those are just little things that I've gotten, but there are hundreds to back those up. So there is a natural way to do this. And through the course of the show, we're going to give the listeners some real help.
1: 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Okay, well, if you're just joining us, we've been talking with Dr. Janet McCarroll. She's a natural health expert. She's also an expert in dealing with pain relief. But we've been talking about how pain has a devastating effect on our overall health, and now how her glucosamine cream, this is a natural solution, is a way to really get to the, I guess, the root cause.
12: That's right.
1: Of pain in the body. Before we get into that, Dr. Janet, I'm going to ask you, I know this is hard for you because this is emotional, but I think it's important for people to understand how you got to where you are today or why, what's driving you. And if you could share that story, I'd appreciate it.
12: Well, it was birthed out of a lot of personal pain and pain that my husband husband had years ago. He had severe osteoarthritis throughout his body. At the same time, I had fibromyalgia.
13: Right.
12: So I was really on a quest to find something all natural to help him have a better quality of life. Mm-hmm. And for myself as well. I mean, I had to function and raise three children during that time.
13: Mm-hmm. Well, let's talk a little bit about what's in your glucosamine cream.
12: Well, I did a lot of research on glucosamine. I knew how good it was. So I came across the fact that emu oil is a powerful natural anti-inflammatory and can carry most any ingredient right through your skin and deliver relief to your area of pain.
13: Okay.
12: So I took emu oil and glucosamine.
13: Mm-hmm.
12: I used boswellia, which is an Indian herb that's an anti-inflammatory.
13: Okay.
12: Bromelain, that's an enzyme known to be an anti-inflammatory.
13: Okay.
12: MSM, a natural organic sulfur that is also just as important as glucosamine in rebuilding and repairing our joints.
13: Yep.
12: And so I put that all together in a cream that actually has no odor. It's greaseless. It doesn't freeze the pain. It doesn't burn the pain. It doesn't irritate your skin. Goes in, 15 minutes later, you have relief. And so that's why I'm here, to share what I know and share what I have,
13: right,
12: because it
13: right.
12: works.
13: And I have this here, by the way, folks. Glucosamine cream, it comes in a plastic dispenser that has a pump top on it.
12: It's a pump, and it's metered. You'll need 1 to 2 pumps, depending on the area of pain, of inflammation.
13: Right.
12: If it's sanitary, you know, no contamination, so you don't have to worry about it becoming rancid.
13: Okay. Now, in terms of this getting into your body, then, you're talking about a couple things right here, not only relieving the pain, but also
12: rebuilding
13: the rebuilding part. So how does that work?
12: Once you apply the cream to that area that you're going to target, you get the inflammation to go down and the body heals itself. The body heals itself, provided you give it the raw materials it needs. I'm giving you what you need for your body to take over and do the job it was meant to do, and that's heal.
13: Okay. And this is safe. You did nothing that you have to worry about here?
12: You don't have to worry about a thing. If you're taking drugs for pain, it won't conflict with that at all. None of these ingredients
13: do. Okay, I
12: was
13: going to ask that. Okay. So what is then a realistic expectation? If somebody calls today and wants to try your glucosamine cream, what would you tell them?
12: I would say within the first 15 minutes, you're going to notice that your pain is greatly reduced or even eliminated.
13: Okay.
12: And then over time, you're going to rebuild and repair your joints with that inflammation being taken down. That's going to restore flexibility and mobility. And sleep. I mean, if you can sleep again, that's where our bodies get all of our recuperative, regenerative ability to heal. And then with that being taken care of, all the things that you love to do, you can start doing again, traveling, exercising, so you can lose weight.
13: Right.
12: You can socialize with family and friends. You can be the life of the party.
13: Yeah. Pain really changes who you are because of all of these other things.
12: You just can't
13: do, or it's very difficult to deal with in terms of living a normal life
12: Life. You're right. You can't live a normal life anymore.
13: Right.
12: Your life has changed forever until you get this thing taken care of. And you can.
13: Yeah. And you've got people out there that are already getting great results, right?
12: I brought some more emails and letters if you'd like to hear them.
13: Sure.
12: Okay. Let's see. Chris, here's one from Beverly from California. I would love for you to know how happy I am with your product. My feet and legs are usually in pain from being overweight and on my feet all day. At night, I can hardly get to sleep from the pain. I discovered by applying glucosamine to the painful areas, I'm able to get a good night's sleep. Thank you so much for making this possible. Here's one more, Chris, from Darlene from Pittsburgh, Pennsylvania. It's a miracle in a tube that truly does take away the pain. It works as nothing else I've ever tried. It worked quickly and eliminated all of the pain.
13: Hmm.
12: You know, so to me,
13: Are these kinds of responses unusual?
12: No.
13: Really?
12: They're the usual.
13: Really?
12: They're the usual. I mean, I must say that it does my heart good to hear these things because I know what it's like to suffer and I know what it's like to get relief. And every time, you know, I get one of these emails or these letters, it just confirms it. Hundreds of thousands of people have used my cream with great results.
13: That's great.
12: Mm-hmm.
13: All right, folks, I want to take a moment here to let you listeners know that if you want to try Dr. Janet's Extra Strength Glucosamine Pain Relief Formula, there's a special toll-free number to call. 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So what do you think, folks? This is pretty interesting, isn't it? Pain obviously is something that is a huge epidemic in this country. I don't think there's many of us, or any of us for that matter, that has not experienced pain from time to time, or maybe it's more serious, more chronic. And looking for a real solution here, understanding that perhaps the pharmaceutical approach is now we know is not the best approach at this point because there are so many side effects associated with these drugs out there.
12: That's right.
13: But looking at it from a natural standpoint, and Dr. Janet's glucosamine cream maybe makes some sense here. I mean, this is again putting back into your body. We do seem to discover time and time again that when you give your body what it needs, it knows what to do with it.
12: It does.
13: Knows how to fix the problem. It's only if it doesn't get those things
12: right
13: that you continue to have the problem. And again, we've been talking about Dr. Janet's glucosamine cream, and this is a number of ingredients that you put together.
12: Right.
13: And is this good for any type of pain?
12: If you have pain of any kind, it's going to make a difference. I mean, I don't care how extreme it is mm-hmm. and how minimal it is. It's going to give you relief. Now, if it's more extreme, of course, it may take a little longer. Mm-hmm. If you can take your pain from a 10 to a 5 and on
13: right.
12: down the line with continued use,
13: mm-hmm.
12: well, I'm telling you, that's very doable.
13: Yeah.
12: So this is really exciting to be able to share this with you.
13: Yeah. Again, I think one of the things that is important for people to understand because mm-hmm. it's very unique, this is a cream.
12: Yes.
13: This is not a supplement. Yet
12: no.
13: There are lots of supplements out there.
12: Uh-huh.
13: And what do you tell someone that comes into your office and says, well, mm-hmm. Dr. Janet, you know, I've tried this, I've tried that, I've tried this, I've tried all of
12: right.
13: these things and it did not
12: right.
13: work. So therefore, the natural approach doesn't work.
12: First of all, for glucosamine or MSM, for that matter, it takes 90 days for them to notice something. If, in fact, they're going to notice anything because they may not be breaking down and absorbing
13: this
12: and utilizing if you're taking it orally.
13: Mm-hmm.
12: And after 3 months, people give up. People in pain, they want relief and they want it now.
13: Right.
12: And that's
13: right.
12: why I developed this cream. Again, 15 minutes. And I am telling you, you'll notice that it's going to the good.
13: Mm-hmm.
12: And so I just give you a challenge, you know, try it. You have nothing to lose.
13: Okay, again, we're talking about Dr. Janet's glucosamine cream here. And Dr. Janet, I mean, somebody calls today, gets your cream and tries it. What should they expect? Realistically,
12: within the first 15 minutes, as you use the cream, you'll notice the pain diminishes. And just as slowly as you got out of life,
13: mm-hmm.
12: you'll start to see yourself come back into life. And you'll see you'll want to call people again. You'll want to talk on the phone. You know, you'll want to go see your neighbors.
13: Mm-hmm.
12: You'll want to go
13: mm-hmm.
12: take your kids to the park. You'll want to walk your dog again.
13: Yeah.
12: You'll want to do all these things.
13: I think
12: things.
13: It's just simple things. You'll wash the car.
12: The things other people take for granted.
13: Right, right.
12: You'll be
13: right.
12: able to do.
13: Right. But on the other hand, people want to know that mm-hmm. This is not just you saying this. They want to know that other people out there have been in their situations and
12: right.
13: have gotten results.
12: Well, I have letters and emails from people all over the country. Does my heart good,
13: yeah.
12: you know, to hear back. I have an email from Kay from New York. She says, I have arthritis in too many places and recently broke my right wrist. All these aches and pains are lessened within a few minutes of using the glucosamine cream. Your dispenser is easy to use and was especially appreciated when my wrist wasn't working very well. I will not be without this product.
13: Hmm.
12: Here's one more. I've lost the pain in my knees and I can walk without any problems, climb stairs, sleep at night without pain. I'm so glad I heard about the cream. It makes me want to wake up in the morning. And that's exactly what we were just talking
13: that's
12: about.
13: That's interesting. Makes me want to wake up in the morning.
12: You see what I mean?
13: All right, folks, I do want to take a moment here to let you know that if you want to try Dr. Janet's Extra Strength Glucosamine Pain Relief Formula, there's a special toll-free number you can call right now. 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Okay, well, this has been really, really enlightening. We've been talking about pain, which unfortunately is a difficult subject for so many people. And we've been talking about Dr. Janet's glucosamine cream, which contains proven pain-fighting ingredients that not only help to reduce or even eliminate your pain, but also help to rebuild. And
12: that's,
13: I think,
12: right.
13: That's so important. There is an opportunity here to get on a path back to ultimate health.
12: You know, with pain, you have this what if thinking. What if this isn't going to get better? Am I going to wind up in a wheelchair?
13: Yeah.
12: What do I have? Is this terminal? Is this going to take me out? What's going to happen to my family?
13: Right.
12: What's going to happen to my job? So this is what America is going through. And the stress only perpetuates the pain syndrome.
13: Mm-hmm.
12: And so I'm here to tell you that help is on its way. It's time to take charge, be proactive, pick up the phone and try this.
13: So your glucosamine cream is all natural.
12: All natural.
13: And you just rub this right in the area
12: of
13: pain.
12: Put it right where it hurts.
13: Doesn't stink.
12: No
13: smell. Doesn't, and it's not greasy.
12: Won't ruin your clothes.
13: And this is safe. You don't have to worry about interactions.
12: No,
13: nothing
12: not
13: to be concerned
12: all.
13: About there. I meant to ask you, is this something that you can continue to use or should continue to use after, you know, let's say that you don't have pain anymore, but
12: keep
13: you still
12: replenishing.
13: Keep, yeah.
12: If it happened once, it can happen again.
13: Yeah.
12: So you want to keep replenishing all those building blocks that help us remain flexible.
13: Right.
12: So
13: there
12: you have it. It works. It works. I'm living proof. So.
13: And what should you notice when you start using it?
12: More flexibility, less pain. You'll have more mobility. You're going to sleep better.
13: Mm-hmm.
12: You're going to get back into life.
13: Mm-hmm.
12: You know, it's funny. I have people tell me the first and second day they use it. They go, you know, I have a feeling for the first time that my well-being's returning.
13: Mm-hmm.
12: I'm going to be all right.
13: Yeah. And there are literally thousands of people that have benefited already.
12: Absolutely. We know that for a fact. The letters don't stop coming in. So
13: well, can you share a few more with us?
12: Sure. Let's see. I brought some more with me here. We've got Pam from Douglasville, Georgia. She says, my finger swelled and my doctor said it was carpal tunnel syndrome and I couldn't get any relief. So I rubbed a glucosamine cream on my fingers and hand and the pain was instantly gone. I keep this by my bed, in my purse, and at my workstation. Thank you, Dr. Janet. And Agnes sent this letter. I knit for hours at a time. It takes all the oil from my skin and my hands were so bad that they were cracked, bleeding, and very itchy. Plus, my hands hurt a lot too, sometimes waking me up at night. I would use your glucosamine cream on my hands. And I'd have to tell you that it's better than any hand cream or lotions. Plus, the aching and pain have faded, and my hands have never been so smooth. Emu oil also is an incredible skin conditioner. So that's a side benefit, too.
13: Yeah.
12: So, you know, there's just all kinds of things as the testimonies keep pouring in.
13: Yeah.
12: So.
13: Well, Dr. Jana, unfortunately, we're about out of time here. Any final words of encouragement you want to leave with our listeners today?
12: Yes, absolutely, Chris. You know, pain, it can be your friend because it alerts you to take action. But pain becomes your enemy when you fail to take action. And that's what the show is all about. I want to encourage you to become proactive and go to the root cause of your pain. And I've offered you a real proven solution that's helped hundreds of thousands of people just like you across America over the past 10 years find relief. Now you can be one of them. True healthcare reform begins with you. Try my glucosamine cream. 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And remember this. It works. It works. It works.
13: 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All right, folks. 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And be sure to join us again next week for another great show. I'm Chris McKay. 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
19: Hello and welcome to the show. I'm your host, Pat Campbell. We've got a fascinating program for you today. Our guest today says that there is a youth molecule in the human body, and he says this molecule of youth happens to be concentrated in our skin, hair, eyes, and joints. He says this substance not only dramatically influences our appearance, in other words, how young or how healthy we look, but more importantly, our physical strength, our flexibility, and mobility. This is our ability to do things, lift things, get around, be physical. Today, we're going to learn more about this once mysterious substance and how new breakthroughs are allowing us to get it back and keep it as we get older. All right, Bill Sardi is here. Bill is an author. He's traveled around the world in search of information about hyaluronic acid, or HA as it's sometimes referred to. He's back from his recent trip to a small village in Japan, where people maintain high levels of HA and are famous for their ability to defy the aging process. Bill, welcome to the program.
20: Great to be with you, Pat, and all your statements to introduce the show today are certainly not overstatements. After years of people using oral hyaluronic acid supplements, well, of course, we're going to give your audience a report today, an update, and an improvement, how things are going, as thousands of people have discovered how this supports in particular their joints, but also their skin and their eyes and, of course, their hair and so on. These are the areas where the body actually is highly concentrated in HA. But I want to tell all your listeners to please stay tuned, because there's going to be an offer today from Purity Products, no strings attached. This is an offer from a reputable company that's been in business for years.
0: Just for $5, there's no strings attached, you get to try a bottle of this wonderful new product and make your life simple, make your supplement regimen simple, and save a little money along the way.
19: Now, you say there's a youth molecule in the human body, and that it holds the key to the visible signs of aging. Now, you've written about this. You've traveled to Japan to do the research. So tell me about it. What exactly is this molecule you're talking about?
20: Pat, it's amazing that most people don't know this word, hyaluronic acid. And, of course, it's made. It's all over our body. It's in our skin. It's an all-natural molecule. We can get it orally, replace it in our body. But more so, we've learned that the little bit that we can get as a dietary supplement can trigger your body to make more. And of course, why do we need more? Well, when we're young, we're loaded with this stuff. When we're babies, we have what we call baby fat. It's really baby HA. It makes, as babies fall down and get cuts and scrapes, you notice they never really get any lifelong scars from that, because they have

0: lose than men do, and you see the skin shriveling up, the joints and so on, as women age. But there's a way to get it back, and of course Purity Products for years now has been talking about HA, and they have a new formula just for the joints, HA joint formula, and it's so important today because I think everyone's confused. An article in the New York Times says consumers are confused what to do to support their joints, so people are looking for alternatives. We need cushioning in between the joints, the bones in our joints. When a doctor looks at an x-ray, all he's doing is measuring the space between the two bones there in the knee. So it's about a quarter of an inch space. Without that cushioning, you've got bone rubbing on bone. That's what HA is. It's the jello or the cushioning agent in between our bones. We lose it either due to wear and tear or age, and so we start getting problems. The more that we find pain relief, the more pain relievers we use, the more we're going to use these joints, and then we're going to wear out more bone. And they've noticed this. People who chronically use pain relievers are going to have more bone wear. So what you need is the actual cushioning back there to lubricate the joint, and that's what HA does. That's what HA is. The doctors call it synovial fluid. They actually inject this into joints. Orthopedists do. Dermatologists inject it into the skin. Eye doctors use it as a lubricant during eye surgery. So it's nothing foreign to modern medicine, but it may be new to you as a listener there, and you have never heard about HA before. Well, you need to learn about it. It's a wonderful molecule. It's all natural, and you can get it as a dietary supplement. Purity Products was the first to introduce it. Now, it's a great big long molecule, Pat, that's 6 million Daltons in molecular weight. Think of 6 million paper clips put together. It's big. You can't absorb it, and Purity found a way to knock it down so that it's only about 1,500 to 3,000. That means that you can absorb this orally. We actually proved that in studies conducted at a laboratory right there in Florida, and we're going to tell you more about that, but we proved that it's orally absorbed. Most doctors are told that oral HA cannot be absorbed. That's true if it's the regular HA. It's got to be knocked down in molecular weight. And more important, it needs some other antioxidants to be added with it. We're going to talk about one here in just a moment. But Purity Products is introducing this all-new joint formula for people that are searching for alternatives for their joint health. And, of course, this isn't a drug. It's a dietary supplement meant to, of course, support healthy joint health as we think of it.
1: If you're just tuning in, we're talking with Bill Sardi about hyaluronic acid, or HA. Now, Bill, you said recently that the HA revolution is underway. More and more people are using it. Tell us why HA is such a breakthrough, and what exactly can it do for people?
0: I think the brick and the mortar analogy is probably the best for everybody to understand it. There are bricks in our body, the cells. There's mortar in between, and the mortar is the collagen. Now, within the collagen, not the collagen itself, vitamin C makes collagen, but within that collagen, there's a moisturizing agent that looks like Jell-O. Now, everyone knows you put some Jell-O in the refrigerator and the water separates out after a time. And that's what's happening in our body. We're losing the water-holding molecule, HA. The body is 72% water. And as we lose this, the connective tissue that connects all of our cells, that connects all of everything that we have, begins to lose its water. It separates out, and then we begin to lose the substance, the scaffolding, the support structure that holds our body together. And, of course, we begin to wrinkle. We shrivel up. We lose an inch in our height. We see the brain shrivels up and the eye and so on. All of these things occur with age. And, you know, Ponce de Leon was looking for a youth molecule, and he wanted to find it in, of course, the fountain of youth, the water. He was looking for a water fountain. The body needs water, but it has to hold it. And, of course, I want everyone to think of having something like a Jell-O type of a water balloon filled with Jell-O, or one filled with water. Which one do you want? You want the one filled with Jell-O because it's still firm but soft and cushiony. And that's the way our bodies are when we're young babies. Or even a pregnant woman is loaded with this, which is an example of the how the HA

0: is made more so at certain times of our life. But as age goes on, we're going to lose it. We're going to see the wrinkles, the thinning hair. We're going to see our joints lose their flexibility. We're just telling people that after thousands of people have tried this, if you're taking glucosamine supplements, it took 13 years for doctors to adopt glucosamine sulfate. It's a regular dietary supplement now in drugstores, health food stores. People ask me, well, why hasn't my doctor told me about hyaluronic acid? Well, it took 13 years for glucosamine. It'll be on the front page of Time magazine. It's just going to take time. And it'll get there because patients are going to take this to their doctors and point it out as they did glucosamine. The revolution starts with patients and people that have issues and want to have healthy joints and skin and hair and eyes and want to see some of these useful levels of HA restored in their body.
1: Now, Bill, you've written a great deal about the role of hyaluronic acid in the body's connective tissues. How does HA work in the joints and the connective tissues?
0: It's a natural cushioning agent. And, Pat, we're talking to you about between the bones. It also surrounds the nerves. There's a sciatic nerve. There's an ulnar nerve. There's a carpal tunnel nerve. All of these are going to need the special cushioning that HA can give them. There are people that tell us this stuff works. Here's Ernie writing to me, who actually teaches and plays golf in Dover, Delaware. He found this Purity joint formula, and we're telling you it worked miracles for him. Why? Because Purity has not only taken the HA, but they've taken a brand new substance called Hydrox that's taken from olives. Now, Pat, you notice you can put a bowl of olives on your table and a year later come back, and except for a little bit of shrinkage due to just a loss of moisture, they're very stable. They're still there. They didn't shrivel up and waste away due to fungal contamination. So there's something very strong in olives. We've known it for a long time. Dr. Roberto Crea, an Italian researcher who's now here in this country, doing some research on hydroxytyrosol extracted from olives and found out that it does some of the same things that the molecules do that trigger, like estrogen does, the production of HA. So we began to think, why don't we combine this wonderful, strong antioxidant from olives into Purity's new HA joint formula? You know, we're getting results like we've never seen before. This is why Bill writes to us this year saying, I'm taking HA for my knees. It's done wonders for my joints. So we get these letters from people. They're unsolicited. You see, this is the kind of thing we hear. And, of course, they're astounded with this. They just can't believe it. Here's someone writing to me. This is Dr. Cal Lee saying, he looks like a man that's 30 years younger, and he says people can't even believe his level of fitness and youthful appearance. And he says, I tell you to tell him, it's just the HA formula. And, of course, he sent us pictures on the Internet how fit he looks for his age. And you're going to look a little younger because when you were young, you had a lot of this. Now, this stuff works fairly quick, much faster than glucosamine, and it's all safe, all natural. It's Purity's HA joint formula. 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Because they know people who try this say, hey, it really worked for me. 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
1: Now, Bill, you visited this village in Japan, Yuzuri-hari, or as they call it, the Village of Long Life. Now, I understand that the people had unusually high HA levels in this village. What did you find when you met the people? Is it genetic? Is it dietary? What did you see?
0: Well, I went there again for the second time with translators, photographers, and it was easy to understand without studies, even though the town doctor there, Dr. Komori, has identified hyaluronic acid as the very reason why these people in Yuzuri-hara exhibit such youthfulness. And by the way, they have a lady there in her 90s without any aging spots in her skin, perfect skin, no wrinkles whatsoever. People living into their 80s and 90s look a lot younger, and it all became clear when we were there. Now, they grow a lot of their own vegetables and foods right there near their homes, and they have a lot of fresh foods, and sometimes they have a little extra, so they come down to the vegetable market and bring their goods there to be sold. So we were there taking pictures and interviewing people when 83-year-old Mr. Ishii came driving in on his motorcycle to deliver his vegetables to the fruit market. Pat, where do we have in the United States 83-year-olds driving their motorcycle down to the vegetable market? We don't have it. We followed him to his home where he was up on a 30-foot ladder trimming a tree. He works in the fields about 4 to 6 hours a day. And he introduced us to his neighbor who was 90 years old without a wrinkle on his face. Neither of them use reading glasses. And of course, he works about 6 to 8 hours out in the fields every day. This was remarkable. I almost felt, Pat, I was in some sort of a place where the dinosaurs are still living or something. It was so remarkable. These people just exhibit a youthfulness, a flexibility in their joints, certainly a healthfulness that we just don't see everywhere else. In fact, it was so remarkable that the Emperor of Japan actually has visited this village. Pictures were taken there. You could see them all over the village there as they had posted them. So these are the kinds of reports that we hear.
1: Let me ask you a question here. You mentioned glucosamine, and there's another one out there that's pretty popular, MSM. How does this HA stack up against those other ones? The other ones, you have to take them for a while before you even see any results.
0: You do. And most of these are very positive dietary supplements. They certainly have lots of benefits. Glucosamine takes quite a while to kick in. MSM is a wonderful sulfur compound, and again, it's an anti-inflammatory, as are many things like fish oil. So these are all wonderful, but they're not dealing with the origin of the problem. The origin of the problem is the loss of cushioning in the joint, and if we can just replace this, if we can find a way to get that cushioning back, that's what we call youthfulness. That's what we had when we were young. Here's David writing to me from New York, 25 years, looking for something that would help support his lower back. And, of course, he said, I can't believe it now. He says, I can't thank you enough for this product. People have tried all the alternatives. They've searched everywhere else, Pat, and they haven't heard of hyaluronic acid.
1: Now, the reorder rates on HA sort of tell me that things are phenomenal. The product works. The study shows how. But what are the customers saying? What are they telling you, candidly? What are they saying to Bill Sardi?
0: If the horses come back to the trough, there must be good water there. It's amazing to me how people say, just keep sending this. It's wonderful. It changed my life. Here's Lorraine saying, I can't believe it, but I'm able to run. I love it. These are online. You can go see some of these comments. Purity Products has it online, where people just log in and tell you. These aren't edited in any way. Here's Brent writing, says, no one at Purity Products made an outlandish claim about HA joint formula, but 3 days after I started taking it, I noticed the difference. This stuff really works. It's your own personal discovery. That's why Purity Products wants you to have this bottle. Here's Harold, 85th year, he says, I'm in. He says, I'm doing very well on HA. Thank you very much. Here's Jasmine saying, my face looks moist and youthful, and I'm getting people asking me about it. What am I taking? Of course you will.
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1: 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How much do I need to take every day?
0: It's a capsule. 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
1: Bill, let's talk about some of the visible signs of aging and how this HA formula from Purity Products addresses these signs.
0: Well, certainly when we look in the mirror, when we see, well, let's say we're twin brothers, if we're looking, one of us ages faster than the other, how do we know that? And we're looking at our hair, we're looking at our skin, how smooth it is. You're losing HA. That's what your body's telling you. Losing HA and aging are equivalent to the same thing. How do you get it back? How do you get this wonderful youth molecule? There certainly is one. Ponce de Leon was right. The fountain of youth, the body is 72% water, but it needs to be held into a cushioning gel. No, this isn't going to cause water retention. No, it doesn't increase any kind of problems like that. It's all natural. You had a lot more of it when you were young. You just need to get a little bit of it back. I know the more, Pat, that I say good about this, people find it unbelievable.
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23: 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I am your life caddy, your live host, and my name is Mr. Black. For 33 years, I've been helping people live their life like it matters. For 33 years, I've been in the people business. 85% of the reason why you get a job, advance in that job, or get a better job has to do with your people skills and people knowledge. 15% has to do with technical skills and technical knowledge. You know, for 33 years, I've been helping people live their lives like it matters. You can go to likeitmatters.net. Matter of fact, next week, I'm going to be in Monterrey, Mexico, with an international corporation called Nidec Motors. And this will be probably my 20th class in Mexico. And I do an intensive three-day class called Leadership Awakening. I go into another country, make them speak my language, which they don't understand most of. And 48 hours later, that training changes their lives. And if you had a mute button while you were watching graduation, you would never know the difference between a graduation in Mexico or China or Russia and one in America. Because communication, only 7% of communication is words. And this is what I bring to you and your corporation, to your entity. I work on the most important asset of your company, your team, your ministry, and that is the hearts and minds of your people. We must remember, ladies and gentlemen, that the commodity of heaven is people, that it's all about people. And if you're not helping people, building people, bettering people, then what are you doing on this planet? Because it's appointed for man to die one time and then comes the judgment. And, you know, today I want to talk about triangles. Matter of fact, today's show is called You Choose Your Triangle. Life is a series of choices. I don't know about you, but at 60 years old, I am still living in consequences of choices that I made when I was a teenager. And I could give you all kinds of problems I live in my life, but hey, I'm not here to complain. My life, just like your life, is a series of choices. And those choices have consequences. And God knows all that in advance because God is omniscient. And what he does is he works it all for his good, and that's what we're going to talk about today. But I want to start with the concept of triangles, because the triangle is the most stable structure in nature. A lot of people don't know that. In engineering and architecture and physics and creation itself, a triangle is the only shape that cannot be deformed without breaking one of its sides. It distributes weight evenly. It holds its shape under pressure. It's a foundation of bridges, trusses, mountains, molecular structures. It's the symbol of stability, strength, and unbreakable design. Why? Because three points create perfect tension and perfect balance. However, if you remove one point, the structure collapses, correct? If you keep all three, it stands forever. And by the way, this is why God uses three so often. Next to the number seven, I think probably three is one of his most used numbers. And why the number three? Because there's power in God's revelation, the power of three. The number three is God's stability. His strength is revelation. Three is the number of stability. I told you the strongest, the triangle is the strongest natural structure. Remember witness? By the mouth of two or three witnesses, that's what God calls us to, where two or more, three, are gathered in my name. How about the resurrection? Jesus rose on the third day. How about, the Trinity? God the Father, God the Son, God the Holy Spirit. How about man is a Trinity as well? You have a body, you have a brain, and you have a spirit. How about the heavenly pattern? Holy, holy, holy. When he repeats it three times, pay attention. Look at the formation of our spiritual family. The God of Abraham, Isaac, and Jacob, which became Israel. Samuel was called three times. Peter denied Christ three times, and there were three restorations. Three is God reveals, God stabilizes, God establishes. It is the number of divine action. Three is God's way of saying, this is complete, this is stable, this is unshakable. So when God gives you three verses that define his sovereignty over your life, he is giving you an ideological triangle, a structure that cannot collapse. And today, not only am I going to show you a couple threes that are really destroying this world, but I want to leave you with a three that will give you such divine stability. It's mind-boggling. And let me tell you, the cool thing about my life is I get to make stuff up. I'm MacGyver. Just call me Black MacGyver. That's me. Because, boy, my life is anything but normal. Most people could not live my life. It's uncharted. It's unscheduled. It's chaotic. It's wild. It's crazy. It's like a Mr. Toad's Wild Ride. It used to be better than an e-ticket ride at Disneyland. And so one of my blessing things I could do, I do life caddy work. So you might call it life coaching, but I like a caddy concept. If you think about a caddy is with a golfer. The golfer gets the big money. The golfer gets the pretty partners, the girls and the guys. The golfer gets the fame. The golfer signs the ticket. The golfer gets the big payday. But most good golfers tell you they have a great caddy, whether you're talking about Tiger Woods or somebody else. And a caddy understands the player. A caddy understands the game. A caddy understands the course. And it's really just a second set of eyes. The caddy can give you instructions or recommendations or opinions or options, but really the buck stops with you. And that's what I do in my life caddy work. I see things, It's another set of eyes. I've walked intimately with over 20,000 people, my 2.5-day intensive. I know people. I have a better selection of people, pool of people in my past than most people you'll ever meet. Even someone like a Tony Robbins, he might have spoken in front of 1 million people. But how many people has he intimately walked with, held tears, held them? I don't think he's held as many as I have and done as much as he has with those people at that level. And so today, it was blessed. I actually got to do three life caddies. When I do a life caddy, we have a 1 hour a week, 45 minutes to an hour, and I coach people. Whatever they're dealing with then, we have a pattern we're on, a plan, a strategy. But if something else pops up, we deal with it. And today, with all three of my people, I just noticed a pattern. It's something I'm aware of because I've been doing this 33 years. And it's just the cognitive distortions, the stinking thinking. I still never cease to amaze me the imprints from childhood. I get to deal with some pretty impressive people. And I'm dealing with people who are impressive, who people on the outside of the world think are incredible, but yet they're still struggling with stuff that was beaten into them, imprinted into them in childhood. This is why I share with you things like attachment theory and mimetic theory, because we are pattern creatures. God knows that. God made us patterns. Why do you think religion's so big? People are looking for the secret pattern. Why do you think all these videos and podcasts, if you just pray right, you'll get more. If you just do this right, looking for the secret pattern, the secret sauce. If I have the secret pattern, then everything else will work out. And one thing I've learned dealing with people at a very personal, intimate level is depression is also a pattern. Depression is all about helpless and hopeless. Depression says today sucks and tomorrow will be no better. But the antithesis is hope. And hope says today might suck, but tomorrow it's going to be better. And I'm a hope dealer. I'm a hope peddler. Matter of fact, I believe the commodity of a leader is hope. And today I want to give you some hope. Because today I want to show you the root system of depression. We're going to go into Aaron Beck's work in cognitive behavioral therapy. And really it comes down to triangles. There's three beliefs that create the basic structure of CBT, of depression. What I want you to know, as a leader, we need to know these. Why? Because we're in the people business. And our job is not to build products. Our job is not to do services. Our job is to build people and let those people build our products. Our job is to build people and let those people service our clients. Our job is to build people, because it's appointed for man to die one time and then comes a judgment. And what's going to matter is, what did you do with the gospel and what did you do for people? And today you're going to leave here with incredible three, a structure of three, a biblical structure of three that will bring you clarity, confidence, and security that will match any wile that the enemy throws at you. I'm Mr. Black, and we'll be right back.
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23: 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Radio, like it matters, inspiration, education, and application. I am Mr. Black, your radio life caddy, and today we are talking about you choose your triangle. And we're talking about triangles in life and how powerful the structure they are. And there's a lot of things that are in threes. When I'm dealing with people, I talk a lot about the drama triangle. There's the victim, there's the rescuer, and the persecutor. And if you want to look for the ills of America and why we're in such a mess we're in, why we have no emotional intelligence, look up, I think it's Steve Cartman's his name, with a K, K-A-R-P-M-A-N, Cartman, the drama triangle. I look at time as in three sections, right? Past, present, and future. You know, there are three zones that we can live in. We can live in our comfort zone, which is a graveyard. And right outside of our comfort zone is a fear zone. It's fear's address, false evidence appearing real. And right outside that zone called fear is panic. And one of the key things in life, because fear is a straw man, and when you can function at a high level in the presence of fear, it goes away. So one of the keys to life is keep pushing your comfort zone. So what used to elicit fear now becomes familiar. What used to elicit panic now becomes familiar. It's just fear, and you realize that you can feel the fear and you do it anyways. And that's how you grow in life. See, this is the life. You can live life in survival mode. Beyond that is success, and beyond that is significance. Threes. I use threes a lot. Dr. William Marston taught us in a book called The Emotions of Normal People, written over 100 years ago. I think it was 1923, I think. That human beings learn in chunks of information. NLP, we call it chunking up and chunking down. Chunks are how we learn. We learn the alphabet as one chunk, not as 26 letters. And we used to be able to hold on to 7 ± 2 chunks at a given time. Now it's a lot less. We don't think as much as we used to. AI, science, computers, calculators. So we vary our phones, our machines, incredible, more technology on our phones than what put man on the moon in the, 60s or whatever it was. And so you got to realize how we work. And this is why I do what I do, because I'm in the people business. And if you're a leader, you're in the people business. And so today, we're talking about these triangles. I'm going to leave you with a really good triangle. And I really want to get into this whole thing called depression because, man, emotional intelligence is lacking. People don't know how to move through conflict. People don't know how to work with someone who votes different. It was in a Washington, Panda Express. Some conservative guy on social media was filming outside the restaurant. He had a Make America Great Again, a MAGA hat on, red hat. And he's filming, not doing anything to anybody on a public sidewalk, not inside, not disturbing anybody, not doing anything. Why? Because I read the article and the police said he did nothing wrong. And then the cook inside was like staring at him at his hat, and he goes, "What's up?" And he pointed at his hat. He goes, "You like it?" He gave him thumbs up. And the guy called the police on him. The Panda Express guy called the police, and then they lied and said, "Oh, he was wouldn't leave," and he was. And it's not true at all. They had the video there, and they apologized. But the lady who called the police on him started crying when the police said, "There's nothing. He didn't do anything wrong. He's outside. He hasn't done anything wrong. You can't just call a cop." She started crying, going inside. They were so afraid because they've been told that Donald Trump is evil, existential threat, and all MAGA, racist, bitter. I'm MAGA. I'll give you the shirt off my back. I pay for people that do terrible things to me and help them, and no matter what they do, no matter who's their daddy. And I'm a uneducated white Trump supporter. By the way, I'm not educated. I'm not uneducated. I am actually, July 18th, will be getting walking my ceremony, finally, 60 years later, walking to get my diploma in theology, from International Bible University. And next year, I will be walking down getting my master's. So I'm very educated. Anyways, I don't need to defend myself. You just got to know me. That's all the defense I need. So I want to talk today about the first three, and that is the root system of depression. Now, Aaron Beck, this was, I think, in the late 60s, early 70s, discovered that depression is not random. Remember, I talked about it. It is a pattern. People who fall into depression tend to share three distorted beliefs. And really, you got to remember, everything we do or do not do is driven by belief. And for whatever reason, what happens when we're younger has much more of an impact for all of our lives. For some reason, at the unconscious level, not the conscious level, we seem to put more weight into what happens to us as a child. One of my good clients, she went through my training, and I'm doing some life caddy work coaching her. She's incredible. She's beautiful. She's intelligent. She's a business person. She's got a huge heart. And she's had so much pain and tragedy in life, almost beaten to death as a kid. I mean, lied to, abandoned, abused, cheated on. Anybody that she's ever tried, it's just sad. And yet she's this incredible person, and yet her identity is all messed up. Why does that matter? Because everything we do or do not do is driven by a belief system. And this is not a conscious thing. She can consciously see how successful she is. But unconsciously, it's that stinking thinking. It's been programmed. It's been imprinted. And really, that's what it comes down to. We have 16,000 to 18,000 conversations per day. Most of them are unconscious. I'm talking about in your head. They're thinking, talking to yourself. And that's what affects us. The body releases 63 known chemicals. And those chemicals make you feel turned on, turned off, depressed, excited, ready to take on the world, or ready to get back into bed. And not because there's some beautiful person waiting for you. It's patterns. I got a guy I've been coaching, and not coaching anymore, coached him for about 2 years. He works for a solar company in Oregon. And 27, 28 years old, making $30,000 a month, and has a tough time getting out of bed, has no purpose because he gets money no matter what he does. And you would think that, you know, I started talking about what the thoughts in his head and all that. And he said to me at one point, why didn't anybody tell me I got to control the thoughts in my head? Wow. And yet here's a guy making 30 grand who's still struggling as a kid who daddy beat on and nobody else liked, and everybody else got to go places and he had to stay home. So don't be like him. Don't be like him. And to this day, he struggled with a gorgeous woman who wants to be his wife, who has incredible kids. But yet he's just driven by money. He says he's following after God, but he really doesn't. He really cares about more about stuff. And if it takes a lot to follow after God, he ain't interested in following after God. Because that's not a God I want to follow if he doesn't give me everything I want. And really, it can all go back to childhood. So we got to take a look at our thinking. Everything we do or do not do is driven by a belief system. And by the time a child is 5 years old, Alfred Adler says the majority of our belief systems in place. This is why leaders, those who own businesses, you're in the people business. You should be sending your people to my train because you care about them, because you want to better their lives, because you want to get them closer to God, because you want to help them have a better marriage, because you want to help them be better parents, because you want to help them be a happier human being. Yeah, they're going to make you more money too. But you're going to stand before God someday and he's going to know, what did you do for my people? And so there are three prevailing thought processes that create depression. And in cognitive behavioral therapy, they're pretty simple. There's a view of self, the view of the world, and the view of your future. Those three things. So let's say you have a negative view of self. And what that sounds like in our head, and sometimes you hear this, sometimes you don't, but it still plays. I'm the problem. I'm worthless. I'm a failure. I can't handle this. I'm not good enough. I can't handle life. This is identity distortion. Your identity is so critical. Because we act based on who we are. We say things like, I'm the type of person that would never do this. I'm the type of person that does this. This is identity distortion. This is a terrible, terrible weapon of the enemy. Because if you really believed that you were a child of God, you'd act different. If you really believed that this radio that you're listening to right now is going to blow up in 5 seconds, you wouldn't be listening to me. But most people don't know what they believe, and yet they've been in place since they've been 5 years old. The second view of the world, again, if it's negative, a negative view of the world might sound like this. Life is against me. Nobody cares about me. Nothing ever works out. The world is dangerous, unfair, hopeless. This is environmental distortion, and your environment's critical. the world feels hostile or overwhelming. And then, of course, there's the view of the future. And it's, when it's negative, things will never get better. Why even give it a shot? Why, as you guys would say, why try? It's things like my situation's permanent. This is my lot in life. There's no hope. And this is a future distortion. Hopelessness becomes the lens. And by the way, it's really easy for a Christian to buy into all three of these because they're scriptural. I'm flesh. I'm a sinner. Romans 3:23 says it clearly. All fall short of the glory of God. I'm just messed up. Read the Bible. First 1% of the Bible, we get slapped down three times. And the other 99% of the Bible, God's fixing the problem called man. That's who we are. Don't be too impressed with yourself. And then the negative view of the world. The world's fallen. If you love God, the world's going to hate you. It says it clearly. If you honor me in front of the world, I'll honor you to my Father. If you dishonor me to the world, I'll dishonor you to my Father. Which part of that don't you get? And then negative view of the future. Armageddon, all hell's going to break loose. People are afraid to read Revelation because they think it's negative. I love reading Revelation. I think it's positive as a Christian. And so we're going to address these because this is important. Because both of these views can be existing. We all want to be either or. But God is both and so can we when we put on the mind of Christ. Why this matters? Because when all three distortions activate at the same time, this person becomes trapped in a self-reinforcing loop. And that loop says this, I'm broken, life is bad, and the future is hopeless. And that truly is the problem with America today. That truly is why young people are struggling, because the American dream is dying. They tell you to hate cops, hate ICE. They tell you Donald Trump's going to destroy your country. You'll never have another election. If you want an abortion, Donald Trump's going to make you never be able to get an abortion. You're going to have to go in the back alley with a hanger, clothes hanger. This is the programming, all so they can get elected. But when the election's over, where does all the helpless and hopelessness goes? It goes to Antifa, and it goes to these communist organizations that are paid billions of dollars by China to ruffle feathers. But don't worry, they'll go away when we elect a Democrat. Today on Like It Matters Radio, we're talking about triangles. We're talking about the basis of depression, and we're talking about the concept that you can choose your triangle. I'm Black, and we'll be right back.
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23: Welcome back to Like It Matters Radio. Radio, Like It Matters, inspiration, education, and application. Yes, I said it before, I'm getting my master's. Yep, that's what I had a caller ask me. And they said, but you're getting your bachelor's degree. I know, long story, but hey, I'm blessed. I go to IBU.org, International Bible University. It's a diaspora out of the Democratic Republic of Congo. Pastor Joseph, so proud to be learning and growing, getting my master's in theology and in leadership. But July 18th, I'll be walking down the aisle. It's been about 42 years or 43 years since I walked down the aisle, and I'll be getting my theology diploma. But next year, I'm excited because I'll be walking down the aisle, get my master's degree. So today we're talking about people. We're always talking about people. I'm in the people business. And listen, I have an incredible class called Emotional Intelligence. It's a 3-day class, July 9th through 11th here in Dallas-Fort Worth. I teach a lot of this stuff. I teach how people process information. It's conflict resolution. It's objection handling. It's about learning a lot about yourself, learning a lot about people. It's going back and cleaning up some things from childhood. It's learning about yourself and learning about others. I'd highly recommend it. It is July 9th through 11th. It's Thursday night. We go 3 hours, like 7 to 10 in the evening. Then we're done. You go home. The next day on Friday, which would be the 10th, we go from 8 a.m. to 8 p.m. You go home for dinner. And then on Saturday, it'll be start at 9 o'clock. We're done by 3:30. Go to likeitmatters.net. It's our emotional intelligence, our EQ class. You'll be blown away by what you will learn about yourself and other people in 2.5 days. And today, we're talking about choosing your triangle. We're talking about the depression triangle. We're calling it cognitive behavioral therapy. Dr. Beck's research, he's known as the father of cognitive behavioral therapy, and CBT, as it's called, is built on one foundational truth. Your thoughts create your feelings, and your feelings drive your behaviors. Transactional analysis says there's a stimulus and there's a response. That's a transaction. Now, here's the key thing you got to know about yourself. Our mind is 6 times faster than we talk. And so when someone says something or does something, there's a stimulus, we don't respond immediately. We go to our pound of flesh, if we got one, and we do. We go to our record of wrong. We go to our BS, our belief systems. And we process that. And then we start figuring out, what does this say about me? What does this mean about me? What is this? All this. So if you think about it, when we finally respond, we're not responding to the stimulus. We're responding to our narrative about the stimulus, our explanation to ourselves, our self-talk. And so you got to understand how we work. And so we can interrupt those thoughts. The Bible tells us to hold our thoughts captive. God would not order us to do something if he didn't prepare us or equip us to do it. And he has made us that way. Hold your thoughts captive to the obedience of Christ. Transform your thinking. Do not think like the people of this world. Guard your heart, for all the issues of life stem from it. Focus only on those things that are good and pure. The Bible says the battle is in the mind, and if you're not waging war, you're losing it. CBT is built around one foundational truth. Your thoughts create your feelings, and your feelings drive your behaviors. CBT teaches that if you change the thought, you change the emotion, and then you change the behavior. And you can challenge those thoughts. There's things like learning to tell yourself a truth. I think it's Max Baucus. Truth therapy. You got to get in the game, though. We have 16 to 18,000 thoughts per day, Dr. Caroline Leaf says, in the study of epigenetics. But most of them are unconscious.

people. That's what I help you do. That's why I do para HR. My company, me, comes up beside your company and I deal with your human resource, not the official legal part. You get a professional to do that. I'm talking about the most important asset you have, and that is your people, the hearts and minds of your people. I'm your people guy. I'm a tool in your toolbox. I'm the big HVAC guy that comes up with a whole van worth of tools. That's me. That's what I bring to the table. Go to likeitmatters.net. Check it out. Leaders who understand this can, number one, recognize when people are trapped in the cognitive triad, avoid reinforcing it, and number three, respond with wiser support, the proper language and the proper structures. So why do we need to know this, leaders? Why do you need to understand the triad? Because leaders are often the first to see performance drop, energy fade, or even relationship strain. Behind that, there is often a pattern way of thinking, not just a low mood. You got to realize the mood is a byproduct of thinking. We've got to get to the thinking. Everything we do or do not do is driven by a belief system. And we got to challenge the structure of people's beliefs, because a lot of their beliefs were put in place when they had no power, no control. They were just a little kid being abused, abandoned, neglected. And now they're a grown-up person, but they're still running the same program. That's why they go to my trainings. That's why they go to my 2.5-day intensives, because 2.5 days, I can get them long enough to start changing their wiring. Because no one's broken, people. We're programmed. And Dr. Einstein said the definition of insanity is doing the same thing over and over and expecting different results. In other words, if you don't like the outcome, change the programming. That's what I do. Go to likeitmatters.net. Let me help you fix your people, create the best people possible, and they will build your company. Depression doesn't only affect fragile people. That's a lie from the pit of hell. High-capacity leaders and high performers can quietly carry Beck's cognitive triad under the surface. Mother Teresa struggled with depression. Elijah struggled with depression. Many great leaders struggle with depression. Many great pastors take their life. This is the real thing. You're not weak. You've been programmed. It's time to challenge the programming. If you don't understand this triad, you might misread depression as laziness, rebellion, or lack of spiritual maturity. You might offer advice that accidentally deepens shame and hopelessness. Not helps them. You help them. You actually dig them in deeper. You ignore warning signs in yourself until you burn out, and then you're no good to anybody. My goal is to help leaders see how the triad works, where it shows up in leadership context, and what to do and not to do when you see it. The cognitive triad in leader language sounds like this. You know, if you're talking about the negative view of self, the identity distortion, the core belief is I'm the problem. So the leader version, it would often sound like this in the head when they're talking to themselves. I'm not cut out for this role. Everyone would be better off with a different leader. Anybody could do this better than me. I always mess things up. If I were stronger, more spiritual, I wouldn't feel like this. Now, here's a risk, leader. Chronic self-blame, even when circumstances or systems are the issue, destroys somebody. You don't believe you're capable. Overwork and perfectionism, working to outrun a broken identity story, wears you out. Reluctance to delegate or afraid to or ask for help because I should be able to handle this myself. See, the inner critic stops being a coach in the situation, becomes an enemy. Now you're just trash-talking yourself instead of encouraging yourself. The leader's sense of self shrinks around failure and inadequacy. Now let's take a look at the view of the world, especially when it's negative, that environmental distortion. The core belief is that life or people are against me. And again, as a Christian, that's a fair thought because it's scriptural if you read it. But the leader version often sounds like this. Nobody cares about me. My team doesn't care as much as I do. You can't trust people. They always let you down. This organization is impossible to change. All they care about is money. Everything's stacked against us. There's a huge risk here, leader. Cynicism, withdrawal from relationships. Why bother even investing in people, right? That's what happens. They get a fear of rejection. They stop reaching out to people. Or they have over control. Micromanaging because the world feels fundamentally unsafe. Or interpreting normal setbacks as confirmation that's all pointless. It doesn't matter. I got a flat tire. See, the environment is interpreted as hostile or indifferent, so the leader becomes suspicious, guarded, or even fatalistic. Now, how about the view of the future? This is a big one. Hopelessness distortion.
The core beliefs is that things

0: will never get better. And there's so many young people that believe that in this country. It's never going to get better. It's over. Now, the leader version often sounds like this. We've, quote, tried that, but nothing works. This is just who I am. I'll never be different. There's no point taking risks. We'll just all fail again. I'm just counting down until all falls apart, waiting for the other shoe to fall. There's a huge risk here, leaders. You talk about loss of vision and initiative. Leaders stop casting hopeful, realistic futures. The short-termism, right? Doing only what keeps the lights on, not what builds for tomorrow. Just checking the box, doing what you have to do, never setting up for the future, just putting out fires. Temptation to quit abruptly or the quiet quitting, that's a big thing. Sabotage one's own role. Burn it down impulse, right? You see, when the future collapses into a flat, dark line, extra effort and commitment disappear. And with it, leadership energy. The depression loop, when all three align, when these three distortions fire together, I'm broken, my world is bad or against me, and the future is hopeless. Boy, that is bad. And a leader or team member can get locked into a self-reinforcing loop. Every setback confirms I'm incompetent. Every relational tension confirms people are against me. Every failed change effort confirms nothing will ever improve. And as a leader, if you only address behavior, work harder, think more positively, have more faith without recognizing the triad, you're going to make a huge mistake. You're going to add shame to the self-distortion. You're going to confirm the world distortion, and you're going to reinforce future distortions. And that's not what you want to do. You're an encourager. You're a builder of people. So after the break, we're going to talk about what we should do to help build your people, build your company, because we're all in the people business. I'm Black. And we'll be right back.
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0: 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Help us change your world one person at a time, one heart and mind at a time. And today, I want you to understand that as I'm talking about depression and cognitive behavioral therapy, leaders, please hear this. I'm not suggesting that your job is to be their therapist. That's not what, even when I coach and counsel, I don't call myself a therapist. I'm a life caddy. I'm a counselor. I'm a sage. You might not be their therapist, but you do shape their environment and the narrative in which they're struggling, and you can shape that. See, a lot of leaders make things worse. You know the book of Job, right? Leaders make it worse unintentionally. How they spiritualize the triad away. They say stupid things like, just rejoice always. Well, if you trusted God more, you wouldn't feel this way. And the sad part is, you know what it does? It confirms a lot of bad stuff. That person now thinks they're even a worse Christian, deepening the negative self-view. Or how about when wannabe helpers unintentionally moralize performance dips? Say stupid things like, you're just not committed enough. You need to toughen up, put your big boy pants on. And the sad part is when people say things like, it makes the world feel more hostile and judgmental. And again, it just digs them deeper. And then some unintentionally, I get this, leaders often make it worse by minimizing or bypassing pain. Want to brush it off like, oh, it's not that bad. Oh, just put your big boy pants on. Just deal with it. Let it roll off your back like a duck. Oh, other people have it worse. That's always a good one. The problem is, this again reinforces the negative, signals that honest struggle is unwelcome, and then they feel more isolated. See, good intentions with the wrong words can strengthen the triad that you're wanting to weaken. Remember Job and his three friends who God said at the very end, boy, you better hope Job prays for you. I'm going to smite you all. Because they were terrible friends. I don't know about you. I got friends like this. Remember the three guys, Eliphaz, Bildad, Zophar? Eliphaz represents experience-based theology. His leadership archetype is, I've seen this before. Eliphaz is the voice of personal experience, mystical encounters, traditional wisdom. This is how God usually works. And then you have Bildad. He represents doctrine-based theology. His leadership archetype is the system is right, so you must be really wrong. Bildad's the voice of rigid orthodoxy, retribution theology, black and white thinking. God is just, so if you're suffering, you must be a real bad person. And then there's Zophar. He represents shame-based theology. A lot of us know that one. Leadership archetype is you deserve worse. You're lucky. As bad as it is, you deserve worse. So far as the voice of condemnation, moral superiority, simplistic judgment, if anything, God is being too lenient with you. That's not what you want. And yeah, I got so many people in my life like that. That's how a lot of people have people in their life that are that, just destroying them, digging the hole deeper. But there are responses that can loosen the triad. See, you can't fix clinical depression as a manager or pastor, but you can create conditions that help. First, target the negative view of self with identity and truth. Build people up. Rule number one about HR, you criticize the behavior, not the person. And the flip side of that is you build up the person, not the behavior. Target the negative view of self with identity and truth. Affirm real strengths, past faithfulness, specifically, not flattery. Normalize struggle. Leaders get tired. Share some of your struggles. You're not defective for being human. In a Christian setting, anchor identity in being loved. Think about that. Be loved. Right? The words in there all over the Bible. Beloved. Being loved. Before being productive, remind them that their worth is not equal to their output. Leaders, give feedback that separates person from performance. Build the person, not the performance. Criticize the performance, not the person. This decision didn't work, but it doesn't mean you're a failure. Model self-compassion in your own story so they see it's allowed. Target the negative view of the world with safety and support. Let's say they have a negative view of the world. Build psychological safety. Make it clear that bringing problems and emotions is not punished. It's okay to struggle. You're a human being. Listen without rushing to fix or correct. Reflect back what you hear. Protect them from avoidable harm, toxic team dynamics, unfair loads, so the world feels less hostile in reality. Be their encourager. What you can do, leader, is say explicitly, it's okay to say you're not okay here. Intervene when others gossip, shame, or dismiss someone's struggle. And how about someone's have a negative view of the future? You got to give them some hope. Don't give vague, it'll be fine assurances. Offer specific next steps and realistic hope. Let's focus on this next week, not on the next year. Here are two things that we can do together. 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I've been doing it for 33 years. That's why I'm on the radio. Leaders, break big problems into small, doable actions. Chunk it down. It's called chunking. Chunk it down. Celebrate micro progress. Use language like right now it feels like, but that doesn't mean it will always be this way. And I told you, I want to give you something. This is what I believe in all my heart. Let me give you a triangle to go with that will secure you. This is only a good triangle if you're a Christian, if you're a follower of the God of the universe. There are three verses that form what I call God's sovereignty or security triangle. These three verses are not random. They are architectural. They are intentional. They are revelatory. Together, they form the most stable understanding of God's control over your life. Jeremiah 29:11. For I know the plans I have for you, declares the Lord. Plans to prosper you, not to harm you. Plans for hope in the future. What does this tell you? God has a plan. This is God's intention, his design, his blueprint, his Jehovah Geppetto moment. He's the master orchestrator, revealing that nothing is accidental. We serve an omni-God. Omnipotent means all-powerful. Omniscient means all-knowing. Omnipresent means all places. And omnitalic means all-purposeful. Nothing's accidental. He can use everything. The verse answers the question, does God have a plan? And the answer is yes, trust in God. Then we go to Romans 8:28. Because all things work together for good for those who love him or are called according to his purpose. In other words, what this is telling you, God works the plan. This is God's execution, his weaving, his orchestration, his ability to take everything, not most things, not the good things, everything, pain, betrayal, trauma, abuse, molestation, failure, sin, injustice, disappointment, and turn them into purpose. The verse answers the question, is God actively involved in my story? And the answer is yes. And then there's Ephesians 2:10. For you are God's workmanship, masterpiece. The actual word is poema. Created anew in Christ Jesus, prepared in advance for good works to walk through. Did you hear it? God prepared the plan before you were born. This is God's predestination of purpose. Your life is not random. Your calling is not accidental. Your path is not improvised. The verse answers the question, was my purpose an afterthought? And the answer is clearly no. It was beforehand. It was prepared. They form the sovereignty triangle, the security triangle. Jeremiah 29:11 tells you God planned it. Romans 8:28 says God is working it. And Ephesians 2:10 says God has prepared it for you. This is the Lord's triangle for his followers, for his disciples. It's about intention. It's about intervention. It's about identity. This is why you feel the stability. This is why your studies are exploding with revelation. And this is why your theology is becoming architecture, because God is showing you he is the great I am. Go to likeitmatters.net. 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
19: If you dare to think that God does not love you, remember the cross. Remember that His blood was poured out for you, that His body was broken for you. You are of infinite value to God.
18: 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Now, here's Dr. Graham with his message, Hope for Broken Lives.
19: Take Jeremiah, the 18th chapter, open God's Word. And I'm going to speak to you on the subject, hope. Hope for broken lives. We see so much brokenness all around us in people's lives. And we wonder, with all the hurt and heartache and brokenness in the world, our world, is there hope? Now, making pottery is one of the oldest, most ancient arts. And it is virtually unchanged, this art of making pottery, unchanged from ancient times. If you went to a potter's shed in the Middle East or even in this country today, if you would find a house of ceramics, you would discover that pottery is made virtually the same way as it has been done year after year after generation after generation. A few minor changes, maybe some motorization and so on, but ultimately there is the clay and there is a wheel that is operated with a treadle, either motorized or by your feet, and the potter puts the clay on the wheel and turns it and shapes and makes a vessel. So God takes us to this vivid illustration in Jeremiah 18 to teach us some lessons, vital lessons, at the potter's house. And what do we learn on our trip to the potter's shed? That is, that failure is not final when you put your life in the master's hands. What do we learn there? Let's think for a few moments about the shaping of a person's life. Verse 3 tells us that the potter places the clay on the wheel. We don't have to wonder who is the potter, because God tells us in verse 6 that He is the potter. Can I not do with you, O Israel, as the potter does with the clay? The potter represents God. He is the divine potter. And like the potter, God makes us and shapes us. He sovereignly breaks us and makes us into the persons that He desires us to be. God is the master workman. And He has a plan, a purpose in making every life. The Bible says we are fearfully and wonderfully made. The handprint of God is upon every life. The echo of God is in every soul. And His design, His desire, is to make a beautiful vessel for His glory, for His use, valuable and beautiful and useful. You are not the result of chaos or confusion in the universe. You are not the result of random chance Mankind, humankind, is made by God himself. In fact, we're told in Genesis chapter 1 that he made man in his own image. The very image and identity of God is in our humanity. We were made for an eternal purpose. Just as God cannot cease to exist, you cannot cease to exist. The breath, the life of God, God breathed his life into mankind, and the life of God, therefore,